And the day after she graduated high school, she left for Nashville. It's where she would meet her husband, Carl Dean, at the laundromat on her first day in Nashville. They were married 59 years.

0: She recorded Jolene in 1973, Dolly writing it in just minutes, inspired, she often said, by a red-haired bank teller who had flirted with her husband.
1: We're holding on.
0: One year later, she would write a farewell song to her mentor and business partner, Porter Wagoner, when she went out on her own. I Will Always Love You. Was her message of gratitude.

0: the song going to number one twice in 1974 and then again nearly 20 years later in 1992 when Whitney Houston recorded it for the movie The Bodyguard. In recent years, Dolly telling Howard Stern about the first time she heard Whitney Houston perform her song. She was in her car, and she had to pull over.
1: I almost wrecked, honest to God, had to pull over to the side at a Walgreens, there in Brentwood, where the Walgreens is now, and to listen to the rest of it, and it was the most overwhelming sensation, because I couldn't believe my little country sad song, could even be done like that. But to hear it like that, and it was just overwhelming. That was one of the greatest experiences I've ever had in my entire life.
0: In 1980, she was convinced by Jane Fonda to join Jane and Lily Tomlin in 9 to 5. Dolly famously writing the song that defined the movie and the era.
2: It just popped in my head one day, and it was when we did our first scene. I was writing the song. We were waiting in the Xerox room the first time we were together on the thing, and I started clicking my nails, which I get rhythm if I can't get to an instrument. I swear sometimes that man is out to get me.
0: Jane Fonda through the years remembering Dolly Parton showing up to that movie set, having memorized her own lines and everyone else's lines too.
3: When Dolly showed up the first day, she had learned the entire script, everybody's lines, everything. She didn't know that she didn't have to learn everything.
0: That song shooting to number one, earning a Grammy Award and an Oscar nomination. Dolly Parton telling the New York Times in 2002, "I've created this and played it up to make up this whole persona, but this isn't all I am. It's not even most of what I am. Hopefully people can see beneath." And of course, millions around the world did. Drawn to her lyrics, her love for all, her humanity. Her roots, her family, were the foundation for all that she did. Her mom, dad, and brother in 1976. The family still singing.
4: In the pines, in the pines.
0: The late 60 Minutes correspondent Morley Safer once showing Dolly an early video of her singing and dancing with her family. She was moved to tears during the interview.
5: That's very touching to me because Mom and Daddy are both gone now. I haven't seen that in so long. We just pull at my heart there.
6: Would you like a drink?
5: No, that's okay. Yeah, whiskey? Yeah, some moonshine would be nice about now.
0: Her reach far beyond her music. Along the way, she built a business empire, Dollywood, a tribute to her hometown, bringing jobs and pride to the Smoky Mountains.
7: I have a big dream of being involved in a place in East Tennessee, my hometown up in Gatlinburg, which is one of the most wonderful places in the world, called Dollywood, USA.
0: Through the decades, Dolly collaborating with so many artists, her duet with Kenny Rogers, iconic.
8: Islands in the stream, that is what we are.
0: Islands in the Stream in 1982.
8: How can we?
0: There would be firsts and new heights her entire career, the Country Music Hall of Fame, and in recent years, inducted into the Rock and Roll Hall of Fame.
1: I figure if I'm going to be in the Rock and Roll Hall of Fame, I'm going to have to earn it.
0: Dolly on stage with a generation of performers inspired by Dolly Parton. Hollywood would honor Dolly, too. There were several movies beyond 9 to 5. Steel Magnolias with Shirley MacLaine and Julia Roberts.
9: Why don't we just focus on the joy of the situation?
0: Dolly Parton receiving an honorary Oscar at 79.
1: To receive this? I mean, that's a blessing of a lifetime.
0: Over the years, Dolly Parton would give hundreds of millions of dollars to causes near to her.
10: I think I can, she said. Won't you help me? All of you help me. I think I can. I think I can. I think I can.
0: In 1995, starting the Imagination Library, mailing free books to children. More than 300 million books delivered. the Library of Congress honoring her.
5: My dad couldn't read and write, so I wanted to do something to make him feel part of something special.
0: During the pandemic, donating $1 million to Vanderbilt University's COVID-19 research.
6: Vaccine.
0: Research that helped develop the Moderna vaccine. When Hurricane Helene hit in 2024, Dolly was at a Walmart parking lot with a donation.
5: I'm donating $1 million today.
0: Hoping to help them heal. In recent months, Dolly sharing her health struggles, postponing a Las Vegas residency. And just last week, saying she could not travel for an opening, suggesting the doctor had sort of clipped her wings.
5: And so my national doctor has kind of clipped my wings, saying, you ain't traveling this week. So I guess if your doctor tells you you ain't traveling this week, you ain't traveling this week.
0: Our family and late today, her nephew with a message, saying his Aunt Dolly had asked him forever to do this.
11: Dolly was a farmer, just like her daddy. He farmed the soil. She farmed songs and happiness. Dolly called me and said she wants to rest in a beautiful bed of plush cotton because after a life wearing heavy rhinestones, she finally deserves to be comfortable and have some rest. Rest in peace, Aunt Dolly, Aunt Granny, Gigi. May God bless Dolly Parton, and may God bless you all. She will always love you.
0: The song she wrote all those years ago, now a gift to us. Her lyrics, her own words, reflecting how millions of Americans will always feel about her.
12: We'll always love you.
13: Our thanks to David Muir. What a fitting tribute. Dolly's first love and central passion of her life since childhood was always music. To talk about her legacy in the industry, we're joined now by radio and TV personality Bobby Bones of The Bobby Bones Show on iHeartRadio. Thanks so much for joining us. Of course, many of her songs have become part of the American songbook, from Jolene to 9 to 5 to I Will Always Love You. What do you think was so special about her songwriting that led to this multi-generation appeal and admiration?
14: I think she wrote about where she came from, and she continued to write about where she came from, and that never changed. So we always felt like she was the same person that really represented rural America, that really represented even the American dream. I mean, she was born very poor in a very small house, and her dad had to pay the doctor with a bag of cornmeal. And, you know, what Dolly represented to a lot of us was, you know, if she can do it, then maybe we can too.
13: We see so many artists cross over between country and pop, and Dolly was one of the most successful to ever do it. What allowed her to make that leap into the mainstream while staying so true to her roots?
14: Well, she was obviously very talented, right? She could sing, she could write. And really in music, especially in country music, like, you have to be able to write. And she was able to write bangers consistently and songs that were true to her.

0: her, you know, even Code of Many Colors. If, you know, I spent the day today doing different podcasts and talking about Dolly, and I think that song really represents who she was as a person, I think, the most of all of her songs. And I think she, you know, realized how good she was, and she knew her value, and she maintained that. And I spent a decent amount of time with Dolly over the last decade or so. The thing about Dolly was she was so confident. She was not cocky, but she was so confident that you also felt confident being around her. It was this odd warmth, this magnetism that there's only ever been a couple people in this industry that I've ever met that had that.
1: From her goddaughter, Miley Cyrus, to Beyonce, Sabrina Carpenter, Dolly collaborated with younger generation of superstars in recent years. Why did artists generations younger than her still see Dolly as a contemporary rather than simply a legend?
0: Well, because her songs still sound contemporary. Yeah, sonically, there may be some production in there that sounds a bit old, but these are classic songs, like you said, American songbook type stuff, and Dolly stayed cool. Like, if Dolly was doing music and then Dolly was doing movies and then Dolly started to kind of kill it on social media, Dolly was giving back. And I think all of that, through all the years of her becoming this mega star, she still was the same person. And that's what, you know, we loved about her here in country music, is that even as she became the most famous person in the world for many years at a time, even now I would say she's top five, that she was still the same person that represented country music, but also represented being inclusive. Like, you could be whomever you were to Dolly, and she would love you. And I think people have to respect that.
1: How do you think that the public will remember her years from now?
0: Warm, happy, honest, a great singer and songwriter, but someone who made you feel seen, even if she actually never saw you with her own eyes. The way she spoke, the way she talked, the songs she sang, it really made people feel like they belonged to whatever group she was a part of, and she belonged to whatever group you were a part of. And so in the way that a good artist does, I think she made a lot of people feel seen or heard.
1: Bobby Bones, so appreciate you joining us tonight. Thank you. Tonight at 10 Eastern on ABC, a special edition of 2020, Dolly Parton, an American original. We look back at Dolly Parton in her own words and never-before-seen interview clips. Coming up, we'll break down the shocking new data on the degenerative brain disease known as CTE among NFL players. And we'll have more on the heartbreaking loss of music legend and cultural icon Dolly Parton.

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1: Welcome back, everyone. An alarming new study on CTE among NFL players shows the brain condition is much more common than previously thought. We take a look at the findings in tonight's By the Numbers. The headline number of this study is that 24.5%, or about one in four former NFL players who died between 2016 and 2021, had confirmed

0: confirmed CTE, but the problem could actually be even worse than that. The study looked at 1,712 NFL player deaths between the years of 2008 and 2021. Of those players, 338 decided to donate their brains for examination. Of the brains that were examined, 315 had evidence of CTE. That's more than 93% of all of the brain donors who were examined. So that's 24.5 is actually on the low end of the possible prevalence of the condition. Among the group of brain donors, nearly 60% had dementia. CTE can only be diagnosed after death, so we can't draw any conclusions about living players. For more now, let's turn to ABC News medical contributor Dr. Darian Sutton. So, Dr. Sutton, tell us more about these findings.
1: So, chronic traumatic encephalopathy, this is that degenerative brain disorder that's associated with repetitive head trauma. Lindsay, what makes these findings so significant is that researchers use the most conservative calculation. They identified former NFL players known to have died between the years of 2016 and 2021. And of the 878 players, they examined 225 brains. And of those 225, they found that 215 had confirmed CTE. Even if you assume that none of the players whose brains were not examined did not have or had CTE, that's still a 25% prevalence. And to just give some insight and context on this diagnosis that's now seemingly an occupational hazard for professional football players, this affects less than 1% of the general population.
0: So how were they able to determine that these players suffered from CTE?
1: Well, this is a diagnosis that can only be made after death. And upon autopsy, they're looking at the brain. And typically what you see with these types of injuries is the buildup of abnormal protein, and that is what we associate with that repetitive head trauma, and that's also associated with an increased risk of dementia. Of the brains that were examined, more than 90% had severe stage or stage 4 CTE, and we know that that has a significant relationship with dementia.
0: So we understand that it can't be actually diagnosed until after death, but are there symptoms that one should be aware of?
1: Well, CTE can be different from person to person, and typically they look for different facets of cognitive changes and mood changes that can include alterations in your memory, as well as your attention, behavior changes, impulsivity, sometimes aggression, and even motor symptoms or physical symptoms. But again, this is a diagnosis that can only be made after death, and so it makes it even more difficult not only to identify those who are at risk, but understand possible treatments.
0: And what is the NFL saying about this study?
1: Well, the NFL has released a statement. They've said that they continuously strive to make the game of football a safer place, including by implementing strategies to reduce concussions and head impacts. And they remain committed to ensuring that the NFL community has access to resources to enhance their physical and mental well-being.
0: So, with millions of kids now going back to school, what do you feel that parents need to know?
1: I think context is important, Lindsay. When you look at this study, this is about former NFL players that have an unusually high lifetime exposure of repetitive head injuries. And the authors even write in the paper to not apply this or don't assume that this is applicable to young athletes. But as an emergency physician, I think it's important to say that head impacts and repetitive head impacts are very important to pay attention to. I treat and diagnose many concussions in the emergency room and often advising parents about how to be safe. You want to make sure that you're preventing and limiting preventable head impacts, talking to coaches about practice, because that's where a lot of this risk lies. Tackle practice as well as full contact practice. You want to understand whether or not they have protocols in place. And then remembering that these types of concussions in general require time. And that's often what I'm talking to patients about. They're asking, when can I get back to normal? Typically, it can take 2 to 4 weeks, but you don't want to look at the calendar. You want to wait till symptoms have fully resolved. And concussions are never to be worked through. You want to make sure that you rest while you're recovering.
0: Very helpful to know. Dr. Darian Sutton, thanks so much, as always. Coming up, Dolly Parton's legacy extended beyond her influence on country music. We remember her as a social advocate and philanthropist.

0: Tonight, we are reflecting on the life and legacy of country music legend Dolly Parton, who died today at 80 years old. Joining us now is ABC News contributor and SiriusXM radio host Mike Muse. And Mike, as you know, people from all walks of life, young and old, rich and poor, are from small towns and big cities, are really pouring in their tributes to Dolly Parton. What do you think it was about her that just made her so beloved?
1: I mean, talk about a life well lived. I'm not mourning. I'm not sad. She lived such a full life with us. We've had her for over 7 years when she first came onto the scene when she was 10 years old. And what she left, Lindsay, for me to answer your question is through the music that she created. One song for me, I know everyone loves Jolie. I know everyone loves I Will Always Love You. But I love Coat of Many Colors.
0: Ooh,
1: and
0: yes.
1: I think for me, that really signifies who she is and what her constitution was about. And it was family first. It was about the bullying she received when her parents didn't have the economic means to get her a coat. And she sang a song about her mother stitched together the rags and told her stories while she was stitching. And then she went to school and the kids teased her. But she said, my rags are worth more than all the clothes that you have. And I think that just symbolizes the constitution that she has about family, faith, and love, and this empathy of always wanting to give back, which is, I think, why she was so invested in her Imagination Library, where she gave over 200 million books. Why, Lindsay? Because her father couldn't read. And she wanted to make sure that children in that region was able to read. And so I think that is a connectivity of who Dolly Parton really is. But then you look about the music. She was more than just a country singer. The crossover, when you have Queen Latifah doing a duet with her, you have Beyonce reimagining Jolie, but then Dolly Parton was on Tyrant, which was on Cowboy Carter's Beyonce's album. And then you have Tina Turner doing a cover of her song too as well. And so the crossover that she had in music is really, to your point, about how she crossed over social and economic means. And that's music. Music is the universal language. And Dolly was that.
0: She wore, of course, so many different professional and creative hats. You mentioned the books, of course, her music, her acting, philanthropy. Yeah. What do you think her legacy will be?
1: She's a triple threat. I mean, aside from all that, she has the Country Music Hall of Fame, she has the Songwriting Hall of Fame, and she has the Rock and Roll Hall of Fame. I mean, what much more of a legacy can you leave with that? But at her core, Dolly always said she was a writer. And so I think that the beauty of that is that as her life has transitioned on, we'll be able to always reexamine who she was and her legacy. She says she always had a pen and paper wherever she went. And there was this yearning to get out her thoughts, right? And so that's the beauty of an artist. When art is done well, art is about vulnerability. Art is about connecting. Art is, can you be emotional? And she was that with her fans and with the audience and the world around us. And I think that is going to be one of the most significant things is her writing, because through her writing, there's lessons of how to reach across the aisle. There's lessons on how to love. There's lessons on how to end things well. That's that song, I Will Always Love You, with her original duet partner, Paul Wagner. That was about, I'm leaving you, but I still wish you well.
0: Yes.
1: Right? And I will always love you, no matter what. So even when we think about how to reconcile our differences, there's a song by Dolly Parton that says, I will always love you, in spite of this needs a coming to an end, because this isn't serving neither one of us anymore.
0: Mike Muse, you say it so well all the time. You want to write songs.
1: You can do it,
0: I'm sure.
1: Only if we do duets together.
0: All right.
1: I mean, we are twinning. Do you see
0: the
1: audience?
0: That's a coordinated tonight.
1: Yeah.
0: Mike Muse, thank you so much, as always. And thank you for watching. That is our show for this hour. I'm Lindsay Davis. Be sure to stay tuned to ABC News Live for more context and analysis of the day's top stories. Thank you so much for streaming.

0: David Muir, the most trusted, most watched newscast in America. 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
1: 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Wherever the story is, we'll take you there. 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
2: I'm Micah Giacchi, and this is Burden of Proof, where we'll be covering high-profile cases. And today, the prosecution called its final rebuttal witness in the Lindsey Clancy trial. And in the Tupac murder trial, police revealed newspaper clippings about the rapper that they found in the defendant's home. I'm joined by two illustrious lawyers to my right, criminal defense attorney Brian Buckmeyer. Brian, I'm liking the color blocking you got going on here.
3: We're trying to mix it up now. Oh. But it's interesting. With Clancy, I think we're getting to the end of this kind of battle of
2: Close.
3: As we're just kind of ramping up with the Tupac trial, so it's interesting seeing how these both play out.
2: Yes, yes, we're getting there. And to my left, criminal defense attorney and former prosecutor Bernarda Villalona. Hey, Bernarda. How are you feeling today?
4: I'm okay. I'm seeing prosecutors putting into work across the board, from Clancy to Tupac to Lil Durk. There's a lot going on.
2: We have a lot to talk about, and we're going to get there. But before we get into all the legalities, the defense tried to cast doubt on the expert witness for the prosecution in the trial against Lindsey Clancy, who killed her three children. A forensic psychologist testified that he believes Clancy did not experience an episode of psychosis, but she did believe at the time that she would prevent her children struggling by killing them. But defense attorney Kevin Reddington pushed back on his credentials. Take a listen.
5: I stand corrected in one regard, sir. This morning I started off my questions by asking you about 49 years ago when you published an article on postpartum psychosis, and you agreed you were in college or something. But in fact, it was not postpartum psychosis. It was about schizophrenia, wasn't it?
6: I'd have to think back 49 years, but I think that's right, yes.
5: You were transcripts of interviews with 32 schizophrenic patients, 15 male, 17 female, all with primary or secondary paranoid symptomology, were edited only to delusion-relevant material. Does that refresh your memory, sir?
6: It does.
5: Okay, so it wasn't postpartum psychosis. You've never written about postpartum psychosis, right?
6: That's right.
2: All right, Clancy's lawyers say she suffered from postpartum psychosis and should not be held criminally responsible. Let's bring in Rena Roy, who's outside the courthouse in Massachusetts right now. Rena, thanks for joining us. Now, what did the prosecution seem focused on with these final witnesses?
7: Yeah, Ike, today for prosecutors, it was all about trying to poke holes in Lindsey Clancy's postpartum psychosis defense. Jurors spent most of the day listening to a forensic psychologist named Kirk Heilbrunn. He was hired by prosecutors and interviewed Clancy for 3 days as part of their case against her. Today, he said plain and simple that he thinks that she should be held criminally responsible because he believes she was not experiencing postpartum psychosis at the time of the killings. He says that she justified killing the children out of love because she wanted to die by suicide and did not want them to grow up without a mother. But Clancy's defense attorney tried to cast doubt on his testimony, as we just heard right there, highlighting his lack of experience with treating postpartum psychosis. Heilbrunn himself acknowledged the last patient that he treated that was experiencing that condition was all the way back in 1982. He also told jurors that he was paid more than $50,000 by prosecutors for his work in this case, Ike.
2: And Rena, what do we know about closing arguments, and how soon could the jury really start deliberating here?
7: Yeah, so things did get pushed back a little bit today because testimony ran longer than planned. We are expecting the prosecution's final witness to be back on the stand tomorrow morning. That is a senior psychiatrist with the FBI. From there, the prosecution will rest their case. Closing arguments could begin as early as Thursday. The judge saying that deliberations could also start that same day, Ike.
2: All right, Rena Roy, thanks a lot for that. Now, for more on the Clancy case, let's bring in David Glass, a family law specialist with a PhD in clinical psychology. David, thanks for joining us. Now, Clancy is using what's known in Massachusetts as a lack of criminal responsibility defense, which is also called the insanity defense. So what do you make of that strategy in this case?
8: Essentially, it's the only strategy that the defense had. The killings were done. She jumped out the window. She admitted that she had killed the children. So the only defense she had was the insanity defense. And she had suffered from some mental illness problems for quite some time. So you could start to build a case that would support the lack of ability to commit these crimes.
2: So what's needed then for an insanity defense to work?
8: You need to have a mental illness that's been going on for some time. You need to be suffering from those symptoms consistently on a day in and day out basis. And you need to be suffering such that you cannot tell the difference between right and wrong. You either do not understand the wrongfulness of your actions, or you have no control over yourself, so you can't stop yourself, even though you know something is wrong.
2: Now, we've been hearing from experts who've reached very different conclusions about Clancy's mental state. How does the jury decide which expert's assessment is more credible?
8: The juries have to listen to the credentials of each of the experts. And I think, especially in this case, the difference is between treating psychologists and psychologists and forensic psychologists and psychiatrists. Treating psychologists are bound to believe what their clients tell them and then to treat them accordingly. Forensic psychologists like Dr. Heilbrun come in completely neutral. They interview, they review all of their psychiatric records to see, has there been a consistent mental illness problem? Has there been psychotic elements and symptomatology? And I think in this case, the jury should more heavily weigh the forensic experts.
2: Now, after everything you've heard so far, which side do you think has more work to do in their closing argument?
8: Well, ordinarily, the defense has more work to do, but this case is a very close case. There are compelling reasons on both sides. I think that the defense is going to have the harder position because Lindsay acted in a logical way on the day of these deaths. She sent her husband out. She had errands to do. She was taking care of the kids for weeks at a time. And then she claimed she had a sudden psychotic incident. That just doesn't fit with the way psychosis works.
2: All right, David Glass, thank you for your perspective. So what strategies could both sides use in this trial? We're going to find out in a segment. We're calling Lawyer Up. So let's bring back Brian and Bernarda. Brian will be giving the perspective of the defense, and Bernarda over here will handle the prosecution. So, Bernarda, I want to start with you, okay? So prosecutors right now, they're trying to cast doubt on the argument that Lindsay Clancy was going through psychosis by having an expert testify that she only heard voices in her head once. So how important was this testimony to the prosecution's case?
4: Well, it was very important to the prosecution case. And remember, they're adding on and building on to what's already been presented in their case in chief before they had rested. And now just these three experts that have testified now is to rebut what the defense put forward in terms of their experts. When it comes down to closing arguments, the prosecutor is going to have to emphasize on this timeline. And I think they also have to acknowledge and show some empathy in terms of that Lindsay Clancy was suffering from a mental illness and stop running away from it. Because if you continue to run away from it like they're doing now, I think they're going to lose the jury. I think also what they're going to have to focus on is timing and take the jury back to when they went on that jury view. Remember, this jury was taken to the scene of the crime to that house. So they walked through that house. So they were able to see in terms of the steps that Lindsay Clancy took to get her kids to the basement and from the basement to go up to the kitchen and from the kitchen to go up to the bedroom. But before going up to the bedroom, guess what happens? Husband calls. She misses the calls and she calls back the husband and the husband says that she seemed fine. So focusing on that testimony of that phone call, because I think the husband gives the most important, valuable piece of evidence in this entire case, because he's the only person that either saw or spoke to Lindsay Clancy shortly after the killing of these three kids.
2: Okay, so they're focusing on that. But Brian, the defense, they're doing something else. They're trying to discredit. We heard Kevin Reddington, the defense attorney, push back on the prosecution's questioned psychologist by saying that, hey, listen, your experience is a little faulty here. So in terms of the defense trying to discredit the experience of an expert, is that strategy that one that you agree with should be used here? Or, and two, is that even effective?
3: Oh, absolutely. You'll see it with lawyers, and there are different sayings that come up. Where one of them comes to mind is like, if you don't have the law, then you argue the facts. And if you don't have the facts, I've heard like, then you like pound your fist on the table and scream, right? But I think in this situation, where you don't like the conclusion that an expert has come up with, you argue the process. You argue how you got to your conclusion is wrong. Therefore, your conclusion must be wrong. And I think Reddington did an amazing job in the clip that we saw just earlier. I think he did it on purpose, where he's like, I want to apologize. Like, we thought that you did a book on postpartum psychosis, and you agreed, but it's wrong. You did it on schizophrenia. And then he started listing all the things and what he did. And like, it's very clear that he researched this. So I think in the end of the day, you're looking at this witness and be like, you don't even know what you wrote about 50 years ago. You're saying you wrote about this that we're talking about, but it's something completely different. Why should we trust you?
4: But that's why the prosecutor is just going to jump back to all those treating physicians that treated Lindsey Clancy prior to January 24th of 2023, but especially the testimony of the person that she saw, the treating physician that she saw the day before, even though it was a virtual visit. But the day before Lindsey Clancy committed these three homicides, she met with this physician. There was no mention about suicidal ideation or wanting to harm her kids. She didn't see anything that came up as a red flag.
2: But Bernarda, how do you prepare these witnesses for their credentials to be poked at, like the defense is doing right now?
4: So in terms of what happened in terms of the cross-examination of the three experts that the prosecution put forth, I'm going to blame it on bad preparation. The prosecutors failed to prepare these witnesses because they failed to prepare these witnesses in the sense that Dr. Heilbronn, who testified, he has had this case for about 2 years or so. He didn't evaluate her until this year. Mm. So you've been sitting on these files and decide to evaluate her shortly before the trial is about to commence. So you did that to yourself. That goes in bad preparation. And now it's either you don't call him to the stand or you do call him to the stand and just deal with the hiccups that you're dealing with and have to deal with it in closing argument. But why build a hurdle when you don't need it?
2: All right, Brian, you heard that. Closing arguments, that's expected on Thursday. You're the defense. What are you going to do to get ready for that?
3: Not have a lot of sleep, probably won't. But you have to think about it this way, right? Prosecutors always get the first word and the last word, right? They start off the openings and the defense goes afterwards. And then when it comes to closing arguments, the defense actually starts the closing arguments and then prosecutors get the last word. So with that in mind, I've got to play both offense and defense, right? Especially because there are two different arguments here and two different burdens. In one part, I'm going to make the argument of they didn't prove that Lindsey Clancy intentionally did that. That's me poking holes in an argument that they have the burden of proof. They didn't give you enough information. They didn't do this. Now, for the lack of criminal intent or insanity, I have the burden. I have to build up an argument and build up a case while also poking holes in their desire to poke holes in my case. I've got to do both, and I've got to do it well enough that when I'm done speaking to the jury, they are so irritated and angry at the prosecutor, but by the time they get up, I want lasers coming out of their eyes, and I want their ears closed because I know I don't get the last word.
2: How are you handling those lasers, Bernarda?
4: I'm going to be prepared. I'm going to be prepared from the very beginning. That's why I'm going to tee this up. This is something that I'm going to expect. I mean, a great trial attorney sees the angles from all angles, see the views and what's coming and prepares for it from the very beginning.
3: Pearls help too. You kind of like block the lasers and stuff like that.
2: It's on the wrist today. All right. Bernarda, Brian, appreciate you. Stick around. We obviously have more. Next, the prosecution presents new evidence in the Tupac murder trial. What investigators say they found inside of the defendant's home.
9: Dolly Parton, her music, her style, her

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3: Now, step inside the chilling mystery.
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8: Welcome back to Burden of Proof. Let's focus now on the Tupac Shakur murder trial. Las Vegas prosecutors introducing newspaper clippings about the rapper's murder that were found in a search of the defendant's home. Dwayne Keefe D. Davis is charged with orchestrating Tupac's murder in 1996, and he's pleaded not guilty. Let's bring back Brian Buckmeyer and Bernardo Villalona for this. Bernardo, what's the strategy behind showing these press clippings to the jury here?
9: They're trophies. What the prosecution is going to be arguing is that Keefe D. Davis had these press clippings, and press clippings from 1996. I mean, we're talking about 20, 30 years ago. And he had them as trophies, as memories for what he did on that day, his involvement on that day. Because why else will you have these press clippings? Are you a fan? We know you're not a fan of Tupac. I mean, I have press clippings of when Barack Obama became the first black president, but I don't have press clippings of any crimes. Like, people won't normally just keep that unless you want that memory of, look, this is what I'm proud of.
8: All right, Brian, how do you poke holes in that and what the prosecution is
10: saying?
8: You know
10: what trophies are? Actual trophies. The gun, the shirt he was wearing, things that he had on that day that would remind him of what actually happened. Press clippings are not trophies. It's Tupac Shakur.
9: He had it in a photo album.
10: Sure.
9: In a scrapbook.
10: Sure. And I'm sure Keefe D does a lot of scrapping. That's on his Pinterest. Like, that's not who he is,
9: but,
10: right?
9: But it only has of people that he has killed.
8: But Brian, it's true.
9: That's the only scrapbook he has.
10: Where are the other people that he killed? Show me other ones then. Show me the other trophies that he has of other news clippings, of other big things that he's done. Or could this be one of the biggest, most prolific deaths that we've seen in rap between Biggie and Tupac? That he's like, hey, like so many other people, I mean, we're doing a show about it. Like, why are we talking about it? Why are people watching? It's a big thing that happened in his life. He was there in some way, shape, or form, but that doesn't show or answer the direct question as to whether or not he participated in it. Prosecutors are stretching. And sometimes you stretch and you miss, and that's where the defense has to capitalize.
9: You just never know what piece of evidence is going to stick with a juror. So the prosecutor is going to use anything that they're able to get to, again, try to connect Keefe D. Davis to the homicide of Tupac Shakur.
8: Now, the prosecution is using Davis's own words from the interviews, obviously, the memoir that he wrote. You're trying to point out the inconsistencies as the prosecution. So when you see the two different stories that are coming out here from what Davis is saying, from what he wrote now, how do you essentially tell the difference between that?
9: So in terms of first off, you know, there are some minor inconsistencies, I would say, between the statements that Keefe D. Davis has given, from the proffer agreement to both proffer agreements to when he was brought down initially before the proffer agreement to his interview with Death Row Chronicles and Murder Rap and all these, anyone he told a statement to. You see what the major points are. The biggest picture here is, was he in that vehicle? Is he the uncle of Orlando Anderson? Was there a beatdown of his nephew at MGM? After that, did they go looking for Tupac and Suge Knight? Ultimately, did they roll up on Tupac and Suge Knight? And did someone in that vehicle start firing? But right before firing, Keefe D. Davis produced the gun to actually fire at Tupac Shakur. Those are the major points, because there's going to be a jury charge, and Brian is well aware of the jury charge when they're talking about inconsistencies. Is it something minor, you know, giving time and giving different pieces of evidence that you can put together, or is it something major? If it's something major, you evaluate it differently.
8: All right. How are you handling the inconsistencies, Brian? Is there a way you can use that to your advantage? What are you doing here?
10: So as defense attorneys and prosecutors, we speak out of both sides of our mouths, right? If I was a prosecutor, which will never happen, what I do is I focus on big picture, right? Look what Bernardo just did. She talks about big picture. As a defense attorney in this situation, I'm going to talk about the little details. And then in jury selection, I'm going to pose it as, how do we tell if someone's telling the truth or a lie? Because I can tell you a big story multiple times in the same way. My son and I went fishing with my father. It was a sunny Sunday. It was 72 degrees out. He was wearing wearing blue, I was wearing black. And then if I tell the story another time and it's different colors and it was not a sunny day, but we still went fishing, am I telling the truth or am I not? A prosecutor's going to tell you big, broad strokes mean you're telling the truth. A defense attorney's going to say, you've got to look at those little inconsistencies in those little things because that's how you know someone's lying. Talk out both sides of our mouth.
8: All right, we'll see what the jury thinks. Bernarda Villalona, Brian Buckmeyer, thank you very much. Next, the latest from the Lil Durk trial. While the prosecution says a credit card transaction proves the rapper's involvement in a murder-for-hire plot.

0: 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Dolly Parton, her music, her style, her compassion, her influence. There was only one Dolly. 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
1: All right, now to On the Docket, where we look at other high-profile cases. Instagram chief executive Adam Mosseri testifying today in the high-profile federal trial, pitting the state of California against Meta as a judge and jury weighs whether the social media platform is intentionally addictive and harmful to children. Meta says there's no proof social media is addictive. And federal prosecutors presented evidence on alleged messages between Lil Durk and his associates. The rapper is accused of orchestrating a murder-for-hire plot to kill fellow rapper Quando Rondo, but someone else was killed in the chaos. Prosecutors say the messages show the rapper telling a man named Jason Smith not to buy any flights that could be attached to him, but Smith allegedly bought them using a credit card attached to Lil Durk's music management company. Lil Durk is pleading not guilty. All right, let's bring back in Brian and Bernarda. Bernarda, the defense said the credit card charges could have been from anywhere. So does that poke a hole in the evidence big enough for the prosecution to worry about?
2: No, not at all. It's one of the building blocks that the prosecution is putting forth. So they're adding that in to tie in Lil Durk to this conspiracy. So when you add that in and build in that you're going to have the cooperators testify against him in terms of what was his involvement in this whole hit.
1: Right.
2: And also attach it to what they get from social media messages and then text messages, they'll be able to corroborate that testimony. They'll be able to corroborate and put more focus on that purchase using that credit card. But that credit card, number one, does tie him in. But in a bigger picture, when you look at everything and in closing arguments, they'll be able to wrap it up.
1: Now, Brian, the defense noted that many of the interviews were not recorded at all. So why is that specifically important?
3: It's an argument about reliability, because what you're saying to the person who you're cross-examining is you are giving this jury what you remember of happening on that day. The better version of what we could have had is if it was recorded. I mean, even go to like the credit card use, right? Okay, you are telling the jury what you remember from years ago when you did an interview. You're not giving us what is word for word. And with someone like Lil Durk, his credit card is used by many people. He's a famous person. I mean, think of like even in your own house. Like when I have weird payments that come up and be like, hey, maybe it's the 4-year-old who bought that new suit for dad. And it's not me, sweetheart. Like I can't control when the 4-year-old buys custom suits for his dad. Like what am I? It's the same reason why it doesn't work, but it's an argument that still is used in many places.
1: All right. Now, this trial is going to move on. What are you looking forward to in it?
3: I think, again, with Lil Durk, similar to the Keefe D, it's about corroboration. And also, I want to see more than just a cell phone was close by and a credit card was used. Because with people like this who have cell phones registered to them, their cell phone might not always be on them, on their person. It might be with a friend or whatever it is, because you're taking care of other people. Same thing with a credit card. Show me a video. Show me concrete that says Lil Durk is a part of this, not just a paper trail.
1: All right. And Bernarda, what are you looking forward to this trial goes on?
2: I want to see the cooperators. I want to see how they do understand. Because the cooperators are going to be the eyewitnesses against these defendants. That's it. Because we know in terms of the shooting itself, it was two shooters, but we know that Lil Durk wasn't physically there firing the gun.
1: All right, we'll see. Bernarda Villalona, Brian Buckmeyer, it's a pleasure as always. We'll do this again soon tomorrow, all right? And thank you for joining us. I'm Micah Giacci. We'll be live weekdays with new episodes right here on ABC News Live at 5:30 p.m. and 8:30 p.m. Eastern. 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

0: Tonight on ABC News Live Prime, country music legend, cultural icon, and philanthropist Dolly Parton is dead at 80 years old. While she created some 50 studio albums and won 11 Grammy Awards, Parton's achievements extended far beyond her humble country roots. We remember not just her singing and songwriting, but also her career as an actor and entrepreneur. Also tonight, with the NFL season kicking off in 2 weeks, the alarming new study that suggests at least 1 in 4 former NFL players who died between 2016 and 2021 showed signs of the brain disease CTE, or chronic traumatic encephalopathy. How the league is responding. Extreme heat and very low humidity are fueling devastating new wildfires out west. Dozens of homes have been destroyed, and hundreds of firefighters are battling flames in Nevada and now Texas, where the Ross Fire has doubled in size to more than 50,000 acres.
1: I'm Melissa Don reporting from Reno, Nevada. Firefighters getting the upper hand on the Hawk Fire as families return to the devastation.
0: After President Trump hit Canada with 50% tariffs, today Canada struck back by imposing its own new tariffs on 700 U.S. imports. So how much will the trade war cost American families? We break it all down.
2: I'm Rachel Scott here at the White House with the details on this tit-for-tat trade war and just how much of an impact it is making on American families.
3: From ABC News, this is Prime with Lindsay Davis.
0: Good evening, everyone. I'm Lindsay Davis. Thanks so much for streaming with us. We begin with the sad loss of a true American icon, Dolly Parton. New details are coming in about the death of the beloved country music superstar who passed away today at 80 years old. Her team released a statement that said, after bravely facing a brief battle with cancer, Dolly departed her earthly life today at the Vanderbilt Ingram Cancer Center, surrounded by loved ones. Heartwarming tributes are pouring in for the beloved country music superstar who died today at 80. The legendary musician, philanthropist, actress, and entrepreneur was an inspiration to millions around the world. Parton's nearly 7-decade-long career captured the hearts of generations, and her trademark style was recognized around the globe. Dolly has also long been known as a unifying force for both women and the LGBTQ plus community. A tremendous loss announced today by her family, who said she died peacefully in Nashville.
4: Dolly also opened doors for generations of singers, songwriters, musicians, and dreamers from every walk of life and across every continent. Dolly called me and said she wants to rest in a beautiful bed of plush cotton because after a life wearing heavy rhinestones, she finally deserves to be comfortable and have some rest.
0: Dolly had been dealing with health issues in recent months and canceled several appearances. Today, President Trump ordered all U.S. flags to fly at half-staff in honor of Dolly Parton. As fans gather at her Walk of Fame star in Los Angeles to lay flowers and share memories, our David Muir has more on Dolly's spectacular life and legacy.
5: A timeless collection of American classics, Jolene, I Will Always Love You, Here You Come Again, 9 to 5, so many other songs. Throughout her life, she gave to so many. Her literacy program, for one, Dolly's Imagination Library, delivering more than 300 million free books to children here and around the world. What Dolly Parton's family is now saying tonight, what Dolly had just said about her health, and tonight the tributes pouring in for a true American treasure.
6: Dolly Parton was an American original. A music legend, a storyteller, a businesswoman with remarkable instincts. A philanthropist whose quiet generosity changed lives far beyond the spotlight. And to millions, she felt like family. From the mountains of eastern Tennessee to the grandest stages in the world, her journey was unlikely and uniquely her own. Born on January 19, 1946, she grew up in a one-room cabin in the Smoky Mountains of Tennessee. One of 12 children, Dolly Parton would often draw on her childhood in Appalachia. Her father, Robert Lee Parton, a farmer, paid the doctor who delivered her with a bag of oatmeal. They had no electricity, no running water. She would say her childhood was rich in love. Her family sang together often in their one-room cabin, one of her most beloved songs, Coat of Many Colors.

0: for me.
1: And the day after she graduated high school, she left for Nashville. It's where she would meet her husband, Carl Dean, at the laundromat on her first day in Nashville. They were married 59 years.

0: she recorded Jolene in 1973. Dolly writing it in just minutes. Inspired, she often said, by a red-haired bank teller who had flirted with her husband.
1: We're holding.
0: One year later, she would write a farewell song to her mentor and business partner, Porter Wagoner, when she went out on her own. I Will Always Love You.
2: And I will always love you.
0: It was her message of gratitude.

0: the song going to number one twice in 1974 and then again nearly 20 years later in 1992 when Whitney Houston recorded it for the movie The Bodyguard. In recent years, Dolly telling Howard Stern about the first time she heard Whitney Houston perform her song. She was in her car, and she had to pull over.
1: I almost wrecked, honest to God, had to pull over to the side at a Walgreens, you know, there in Brentwood, where the Walgreens is now, and to listen to the rest of it, and it was the most overwhelming sensation, because I couldn't believe my little country sad song, you know, could even be done like that. But to hear it like that, and it was just overwhelming. That was one of the greatest experiences I've ever had in my entire life.
0: In 1980, she was convinced by Jane Fonda to join Jane and Lily Tomlin in 9 to 5. Dolly famously writing the song that defined the movie and the era.
2: It just popped in my head one day, and it was when we did our first scene. I was writing the song. We were waiting in the Xerox room the first time we were together on the thing, and I started clicking my nails, which I get rhythm if I can't get to an instrument. I swear sometimes that man is out to get me.
0: Jane Fonda, through the years, remembering Dolly Parton showing up to that movie set, having memorized her own lines and everyone else's lines, too.
3: When Dolly showed up the first day, she had learned the entire script, everybody's lines, everything. She didn't know that she didn't have to learn everything.
0: That song, shooting to number one, earning a Grammy Award and an Oscar nomination. Dolly Parton telling the New York Times in 2002, "I've created this and played it up to make up this whole persona. But this isn't all I am. It's not even most of what I am. Hopefully, people can see beneath." And of course, millions around the world did. Drawn to her lyrics, her love for all, her humanity. Her roots, her family, were the foundation for all that she did. Her mom, dad, and brother in 1976. The family still singing.
4: In the pines, where the sun never shines.
0: The late 60 Minutes correspondent Morley Safer once showing Dolly an early video of her singing and dancing with her family. She was moved to tears during the interview.
5: That's very touching to me because mom and daddy are both gone now. I haven't seen that in so long. We just pull at my heart there.
6: Would you like a drink?
5: No, that's okay. Yeah, whiskey. Yeah, some moonshine would be nice about now.
0: Her reach far beyond her music. Along the way, she built a business empire, Dollywood, a tribute to her hometown, bringing jobs and pride to the Smoky Mountains.
7: I have a big dream of being involved in a place in East Tennessee, my hometown up in Gatlinburg, which is one of the most wonderful places in the world, called Dollywood, USA.
0: Through the decades, Dolly collaborating with so many artists. Her duet with Kenny Rogers, iconic.
8: Islands in the Stream, that is what we are.
0: Islands in the Stream in 1982.
8: How can we be wrong?
0: There would be firsts and new heights her entire career. The Country Music Hall of Fame, and in recent years, inducted into the Rock and Roll Hall of Fame.
1: I figure if I'm going to be in the Rock and Roll Hall of Fame, I'm going to have to earn it.
0: Dolly on stage with a generation of performers inspired by Dolly Parton. Hollywood would honor Dolly, too. There were several movies beyond 9 to 5. Steel Magnolias with Shirley MacLaine and Julia Roberts.
1: Why don't we just focus on the joy of the situation?
0: Dolly Parton receiving an honorary Oscar at 79.
1: To receive this? I mean, that's a blessing of a lifetime.
0: Over the years, Dolly Parton would give hundreds of millions of dollars to causes near to her.
9: I think I can, she said. Won't you help me? All of you help me. I think I can. I think I can. I think I can.
0: In 1995, starting the Imagination Library, mailing free books to children. More than 300 million books delivered. the Library of Congress honoring her.
5: My dad couldn't read and write, so I wanted to do something to make him feel part of something special.
0: During the pandemic, donating $1 million to Vanderbilt University's COVID-19 research.
6: Vaccine.
0: Research that helped develop the Moderna vaccine. When Hurricane Helene hit in 2024, Dolly was at a Walmart parking lot with a donation.
5: I'm donating $1 million today.
0: Hoping to help them heal. In recent months, Dolly sharing her health struggles, postponing a Las Vegas residency. And just last week, saying she could not travel for an opening, suggesting the doctor had sort of clipped her wings.
5: And so my national doctor has kind of clipped my wings, saying, you ain't traveling this week. So I guess if your doctor tells you,

0: farmer, just like her daddy. He farmed the soil, she farmed songs and happiness. Dolly called me and said she wants to rest in a beautiful bed of plush cotton because after a life wearing heavy rhinestones, she finally deserves to be comfortable and have some rest. Rest in peace, Aunt Dolly, Aunt Granny, Gigi. May God bless Dolly Parton, and may God bless you all. She will always love you.
1: The song she wrote all those years ago, now a gift to us. Her lyrics, her own words, reflecting how millions of Americans will always feel about her.
2: We'll always love you.
3: What a fitting tribute. Our thanks to David Muir. Dolly's legacy is larger than life, just like she was, and it goes well beyond music. To talk more about the incredible impact she made, we are joined by ABC News contributor Chris Connolly. And Chris, thank you for joining us. Dolly spent years building an empire. How was she able to build a brand that felt so authentic to fans?
4: I think because, Lindsay, I think people all felt like she touched them personally. Like, she did reach out to hundreds of millions with her music and her movies and her television appearances, but it was as if she laid a hand on you personally, that you heard her lyrics, you heard her voice, you heard her entertaining you in a way that few other artists ever have been able to connect with an audience that way. She was one of one. I think any two Americans could have had a conversation about how great Dolly Parton is and about who can you possibly say that. She touched people in a unique way. She was, to so many people, a kind of guardian angel, and maybe she'll always be.
3: Yeah, Dolly was known for more than her celebrity. She was an active philanthropist. The Imagination Library could be considered her most lasting legacy. Talk to us about that.
4: Absolutely true. And that was because she grew up in a household where her parents could not read. And so she understood how important literacy was. And her move to give so many books to so many young people transformed their lives and transformed the way we all look at this kind of thing. She was active in trying to make sure that people got the taken care of in the way that they deserve to be. And at every level of her philanthropy, she reached out and did exactly that.
3: Back during the height of COVID, Dolly donated $1 million to Vanderbilt University Medical Center, helping support research connected to Moderna's COVID-19 vaccine. She later publicly received the vaccine and encouraged Americans to get vaccinated themselves. What does that say about the trust people placed in her voice, both as a celebrity and a public figure?
4: Well, you're right. It's just extraordinary on every sort of level. I mean, she touched people as the biggest movie star imaginable, as a person who could be in these huge movies and be so glamorous and make us laugh and entertain. But just like, you know, the rock and roll idea, she was all about three chords and the truth. And you put her in a room with a guitar and her pad, and that's where she felt like she was at her absolute best. Telling songs that drew on her past, that addressed people's lives as they live now. They touched them so deeply, and that's why they mourn her tonight.
3: And while Dolly grew to become a global superstar, she never lost touch with her East Tennessee roots. Would you say that her family was the thread that connected all of these endeavors?
4: I think so. I think the deprivation she grew up with, but also the love and the music that strengthened her so much and allowed her to succeed in the world outside, that was what was so key. Sure, she left that life and went on to great stardom, but the ethics that she grew up with, the integrity that she always had as an artist, the authenticity that people responded to on every level, that's what Dolly Parton was all about.
3: Her husband of nearly 60 years, Carl Dean, passed away last year. And Dolly shared so much of herself with the public, but her marriage was something she largely kept private. What does that say about the bond they shared?
4: I think it must have been very deep indeed. Love runs through so many of her songs. Devotion, obviously, she told that wonderful story about Jolene and how she came to write it and stuff. But it was love and how deep it was that ran through so much of her work and what people responded to in her. And her marriage, I'm sure, was a huge part of that.
3: Chris Connolly, we thank you so much for joining us.
4: Thank you.
3: Joining us now is the mayor of Nashville, Freddie O'Connell. Mayor, thank you so much for coming on. Many would say that Dolly and the city of Nashville are synonymous with each other. What sort of reaction are you seeing throughout the city today?
5: Yeah, we've already started to see people putting memorials up at the soon-to-open Songteller Hotel, which she had been working on as an active project in our very vibrant entertainment district downtown. So already kind of seeing some of those public displays of honor and grief. And I will say, I mean, it is a sad day for the city, the state. I mean, she was still very

0: connected to her roots in East Tennessee and then, of course, the world, as she was a beloved figure.
1: Dolly's career was amplified by her deep roots there in Nashville. She made her Grand Ole Opry debut at just 13 years old. What do you think made her impact so unique to the city of Nashville?
0: I think there's so much about her origin story that she held dear. And if you visit Dollywood today, her, the theme park that bears her name out in East Tennessee, you still see evidence of that. And I think part of the point of the Songteller Hotel is to bring a little bit of the history of her story and how her personal story impacted both her songwriting, her storytelling, her, frankly, her passion for childhood literacy, which is one of the biggest long-term impacts she's had, not just here in Nashville, but I think now across the world.
1: Dolly was an incredible philanthropist. How do you think her legacy will be felt throughout the city of Nashville?
0: It changed us forever for the better. Besides the statewide project here of her Imagination Library from years ago, she more recently helped us launch a program called Begin Bright that is an endowed program where every single child care center in the city of Nashville will soon have a little library full of books from her Imagination Library. And so there is the history of song, her incredible talent as a musician, certainly as an actor as well. But I think her philanthropic impact is the kind of thing where already affecting generations. I mean, we grew up, our daughters have grown up with 120 books, right? 5 years worth of a book a month each from Dolly Parton's Imagination Library. And now every child who is in one of the child care centers in our city will get that same experience. And it's just an extraordinary impact to have that many free books available to kids at young ages as they are starting on their own journeys.
1: Life-changing, and what a legacy in just that aspect alone. Is the city making any plans to honor her?
0: We're working closely. She has a very important foundation that we have worked with now for a couple of years. We're staying very close in touch with the foundation and certainly want to act in accordance with the family's wishes. Obviously, we have been working very closely with her business enterprise on the Songteller Hotel. And so we will make sure that anything we do next is very much in keeping with their wishes. But yes, I think it is fundamentally important that the city continue to actively honor her legacy and just that sense of who she was as a beloved figure. The reason she was so beloved is the magic of story and song, and we certainly want that to be a part of how we exist as Music City USA.
1: Nashville Mayor Freddie O'Connell, we thank you so much for joining us tonight.
0: Good to be with you.
1: And don't miss a special edition of 2020, Dolly Parton, an American original. We look back. Dolly Parton in her own words and never-before-seen interviews streaming now on Disney Plus and Hulu. We have a lot more news to get to. Coming up, the trade war between the U.S. and Canada intensifies. Canada announced a new round of retaliatory tariffs. More details on the items that will be affected. Plus, dozens of homes destroyed by a raging wildfire in Nevada as heat and dry conditions persist. We have a report from the fire zone. And a stunning report on CTE among NFL players, the new research causing a lot of concern in the football community.
2: Dolly Parton, her music, her style, her

0: Welcome back. In a stunning court filing, the Department of Justice now says the Trump administration may completely demolish the Kennedy Center if it's not allowed to move forward with renovations. The threat comes amid a legal battle over the fate of the only national memorial to JFK and President Trump's desires to remake and rename the 50-year-old landmark. Jay O'Brien has the details.
1: Tonight, the Trump administration is threatening to tear down the Kennedy Center if a judge doesn't greenlight President Trump's effort to renovate the building and put his own name on the front. Justice Department lawyers writing that without Trump's help, the, quote, decrepit Performing Arts Center would go into a death spiral, that it would likely have to be demolished and replaced with something like a large outdoor amphitheater. Trump has made the Kennedy Center his pet project.
2: It's run down, it's dilapidated, it's sort of dangerous.
1: The Justice Department argues taking Trump's name off the building would cause donors to flee, and with them the funding necessary to rebuild and renovate this decimated structure.
3: Lindsay, last December, President Trump's name went up here on the Kennedy Center. A judge later ordered it be taken down, saying only Congress can change the center's name. And since then, this scaffolding has stayed up for months now. It's blocking that tribute to the center's namesake, President John F. Kennedy. Lindsay.
0: Jay O'Brien for us. Thanks so much. Turning now to another intensifying battle, this one between the Trump administration and one of America's largest trading partners. Today, Canada announced retaliatory tariffs on a package of U.S. goods after the president imposed higher import taxes on a number of Canadian products. It's a trade war that for now shows no signs of a ceasefire. Rachel Scott has the latest.
4: Tonight, after President Trump imposed steep new tariffs on Canadian goods, Canada now firing back with tariffs of up to 50% on some 700 American products sold in Canada.
5: Canada will match the United States tariffs dollar for dollar, rate for rate.
4: Canada doubling its tariffs on American goods, including steel, aluminum, furniture, and clothing. Here in the U.S., President Trump's tariffs on Canadian goods now forcing small businesses like Jesse Prager's hardware store in Philadelphia to raise prices.
6: 2x4 went from $5 up to, I think I'm now at $12 to $14 for one 2x4.
4: President Trump today fuming Canada has been ripping off the USA for decades, adding, I deal with many countries and Canada is easily the most difficult and unreasonable. The president later posting, the United States is giving serious consideration to changing the name of Lake Ontario to Lake America. Canadian officials unfazed.
7: We'll always call it Lake Ontario. Period.
0: Another area of dispute. And Rachel Scott joins us now from the White House. Rachel, do we have any sense of how much the president's tariff policy is costing average Americans?
8: Yeah, Lindsay, we really are starting to get a very initial picture. This is a new report out from the Yale Budget Lab. They estimate that all of the tariffs that the president is imposing on goods from other countries so far is costing American families about $1,100 more a year. Certainly a big toll. And of course, the president campaigned on the economy and lowering prices for American families, Lindsay.
0: All right, Rachel Scott from the White House. Thanks so much, Rachel. Joining us now to talk more about the impact of the growing trade war with Canada is Arizona Democratic Senator Ruben Gallego. Senator, thank you so much for joining us.
9: Senator, thank you for having me.

0: Canada's retaliatory tariffs are in response to Trump administration imposing a 50% tariff on a package of Canadian goods. What impact do you expect this to have on businesses and consumers?
1: Look, you know, this president wrote a book called The Art of the Deal. He really should write a book called The Art of Being Stupid. This is going to be a very dumb result for the American consumer. And it's going to be up and down. You're going to see it whether it's on some smaller items or bigger items. You know, we have a very integrated automotive world where we are sending parts back and forth between Mexico, Canada, and the United States. You're going to see tariffs that are going to be put on that. There's only so much aluminum that is actually being created right now. Largely, it's actually imported from Canada. We're not going to be able to create new aluminum plants overnight. So we're going to end up seeing more and more costs of all the things that have and contain aluminum are going to be going into that. And from reports I hear, the deal was actually kind of done. And the president got on the phone in the last minute and added, after months and months of negotiation, last minute terms that Canada could not agree with. So again, the worst negotiator in the world just negotiated the worst trade deal in the world for us, and we essentially lost, and now we're going to end up in a trade war.
0: Switching gears, as the war in Iran grinds on, the U.S. Strategic Petroleum Reserve fell to its lowest levels since 1982. How concerned should Americans be about the country's energy security?
1: Well, look, the reason this actually was even created, the SPR, the Strategic Petroleum Reserve, was created was because of our initial war with the Iran war, during the initial Iran conflict. And we realized how hostage we were to the demand of oil, not just obviously from U.S. demand, but even from national demand. So this is why we actually had this. What it really tells you, though, is that this president did not at all plan for a long war. He did not work with, you know, our planners to actually figure out how to prepare for what potentially could be a disruption to the oil markets. Didn't work with our allies to tell them, hey, you need to actually start saving up and putting in more oil into your petroleum reserve. Did not resupply and refill our SPR. He was actually hoping that everything would go well. He didn't plan for everything to go well. He certainly did not plan for things to go badly. And so we're going to find ourselves in a situation where, you know, we won't run out of gas, but we're going to end up, unfortunately, having to pay more for gasoline.
0: You're a Marine veteran and on the Senate Veteran Affairs Committee. We reported yesterday the wife of an active duty Army sergeant was deported to Honduras. Do you believe the administration's ICE policies are undermining military morale and readiness? And what should be done to protect these military families from deportation?
1: Look, in the past, there's been different types of waivers that have been given to family members that are serving in the military right now. It doesn't give them any type of citizenship, doesn't give them any type of path to citizenship, but it actually defers their deportation so they could actually go through a process. It is going to war and serving your country is a very difficult thing. And these men and women do it for the most honorable reasons in the world. And these parents, though they're not American, are so patriotic and they're so proud of their kids. The least we could do is at least let their parents stay here, give them some level of temporary status to make sure that, you know, we're abiding by, you know, at least some code of ethics where if you take care of our country, we will take care of your family.
0: Arizona is facing roughly a 30% reduction in its Colorado River water supply over the next 2 years after agreeing to a deal to cut water usage from the severely decreasing water levels of the river. Are you worried about Arizona's long-term water security and the possibility of deeper water cuts after 2028?
1: Look, I'm not worried about the long-term water security if the Bureau of Reclamation is willing to work with Arizona and the lower basin states. We have done a lot of drastic cuts voluntarily as a state to prepare for this moment. We've been, you know, conserving water. We've been creating water. We've been figuring out how to convert, you know, farmland to housing, which actually takes up less water. You know, we are a very, very smart water state. What we don't like is the fact that a lot of states that aren't growing as fast as Arizona that haven't been, you know, haven't seen the investment from the national, from our nation into it, whether it's with chips, military weapons, or the fact that we produce 80% of all the vegetables in winter in Arizona, that we're being treated in such a manner. In the best interest of this country, we should be recognized for the water conservation we're doing. We're willing to do more, but it also requires the United States to actually, federal government to actually recognize something. They need to release all the funds that are federally allocated to Arizona for water conservation. Billions of dollars projects are being held up. We need to actually fast forward and try to stop all the bureaucratic hurdles for us to create new water systems, create new reservoirs, move water, conserve water, desalinate, all these things that are going to be held up. If we are given the tools in terms of resources, if we're giving the leeway in terms of regulations, Arizona can survive and can actually thrive going into the next 50 years.
0: Senator Gallego, we so appreciate you joining us tonight. Thank you. Still ahead, how former presidents George W. Bush and Barack Obama remember Dolly Parton today. And newly released video might explain why a San Francisco Muni train conductor last month rear-ended another train.
2: Being Chad Powers is hard.

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2: 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Betrayal. 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
8: Welcome back to Prime. Here's a look at the stories making headlines right now. We're learning more about the death of country music legend Dolly Parton. Her team released a statement that said, after bravely facing a brief battle with cancer, Dolly departed her earthly life today at the Vanderbilt Ingram Cancer Center, surrounded by loved ones. Tributes are pouring in for Parton. President Obama said it's hard to imagine many people having a bigger impact than Dolly Parton, adding she, quote, helped accelerate the research that led to the Moderna COVID vaccine. What a life. She was 80 years old. A family massacre in Montana. A man killed 8 of his relatives, including 4 children at home in Billings, before taking his own life. Victims ranged in age from a great-grandmother in her 90s to a 7-year-old girl. Police said they responded to the home on Sunday evening and heard gunshots coming from out back just before the house was completely engulfed in flames. Police are investigating. Emergency crews responded to an incident involving a U.S. Army Black Hawk helicopter in Colorado. The helicopter was on the side of a mountain and could be seen heavily damaged with downed trees nearby.

0: According to local officials, four people were on board. No injuries were reported. And in Fort Worth, Texas, the city council unanimously approved an $11 million settlement today for the family of Atantiana Jefferson, a 28-year-old black woman who was fatally shot through the window of her home by a police officer in 2019. Jefferson's two nephews, who are minors, will receive their portions in a trust when they turn 18, and additional shares will be divided among other family members. The officer was sentenced to more than 11 years in prison for manslaughter. I spoke with her sister and the family's attorney. We'll have that conversation for you tomorrow. Coming up, firefighters are battling numerous wildfires threatening homes in the West. We're on the ground with the latest and the shocking discovery after researchers analyzed the brains of more than 300 NFL players.
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0: Welcome back. We turn now to the wildfires burning out west. Fires have destroyed dozens of homes in Nevada and Texas. Meanwhile, first responders in North Texas are battling the out-of-control Ross fire. Here's Melissa Adan.
29: Tonight, west of Fort Worth, Texas, it's an all-out aerial assault on the out-of-control Ross fire. The raging inferno going from 25 acres to more than 50,000 in less than a day. That's nearly 80 square miles, an area roughly the size of Baltimore. This large home completely engulfed, others destroyed. The fire melting this building's metal roof. It's fueled by bone-dry brush and triple-digit temperatures that have plagued the West all summer. Outside Reno, firefighters are still trying to gain the upper hand on a fire that's forced tens of thousands to evacuate.
30: The flames from the Hawk fire coming down this hillside, jumping that highway, and then destroying this home.
29: That home, one of at least 47 confirmed destroyed.
30: Lindsay, as evacuations lift, residents in northern Reno are now returning home, and some arriving to scenes like this face a long recovery ahead. Lindsay.
0: All right, Melissa, thank you. Just 2 weeks before the NFL regular season, an alarming new study was released today suggesting at least one in four former NFL players who died between 2016 and 2021 may have had the degenerative brain disorder CTE. Here's our senior national correspondent, Steve Osunsami.
31: The warning tonight for American football players of every age is coming just as the NFL is on the field, getting ready for preseason games Thursday night. Scientists are estimating that at least 25% of nearly 900 NFL players who died between 2016 and 2021 were sick with CTE, the degenerative brain disease caused by repetitive hits. But their bigger warning comes after looking at the actual brains of 338 of those players donated by their families to the scientists. 93.2% were positive for CTE.
2: It means that hundreds of current NFL players are at risk for developing this. It means that at least a quarter of any of the players on a given team are at risk for developing this.
31: Responding to this, the NFL says it continually strives to make the game of football safer, including by implementing strategies to reduce concussions and head impacts.
0: Steve Osunsami joins us now. And Steve, we understand the NFL Players Union has also spoken out about this study. What are they saying?
3: The NFL Players Union tonight is saying that this is now a call to action across the entire football ecosystem, including the NFL, college sports, high school, even youth leagues. Lindsay?
0: All right, Steve Osunsami for us. Thanks so much, Steve. For the first time since immigration agents shot and killed Alex Pretty in Minneapolis, his family is speaking out. The January shooting ignited an outcry over aggressive tactics by ICE and a months-long grieving process for Pretty's family. They sat down with Good Morning America co-anchor George Stephanopoulos and described what drove Pretty's compassion for others.
4: You call Alex your hero.
5: I do.
4: Why?
5: Because of who he was as a person. I aspire to be like him. He always stood up for what he believed in.
4: And that's what brought him into the streets, wasn't it?
6: Yes. Yeah.
4: What did he tell you about why he was protesting?
6: He wasn't really protesting. I mean, and that's one thing we want to be clear. The day he was murdered, he was not at a protest. He was an observer.
5: Yeah.
6: And that's why he had his phone.
0: The Department of Justice opened a federal civil rights investigation into the shooting, but the family's attorney tells ABC they're unaware of the status of that investigation. The Department of Justice opened a federal civil rights investigation into the shooting, but the family's attorney tells ABC they're unaware of the status of that investigation. Coming up, helping teens ride more safely, the new safety feature rollout coming for Uber. Plus, you know his voice, his style, and his legacy. We sit down with the one and only Busta Rhymes about his next chapter, new album, and honoring some of his closest collaborators.

0: 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Dolly Parton, her music, her style, her compassion, her influence. There was only one Dolly. Now tonight at 10, 9 central on ABC, Dolly Parton, an American original. 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
1: Newly released video reveals the moments before a commuter train crash in San Francisco. An Army veteran makes a life-saving rescue, and an iconic TV series gets a well-deserved honor. These stories and more in tonight's rundown. Newly released video appears to show a San Francisco train operator asleep just before a collision. The video, obtained by NorCal body cam, appears to show the train slam into the rear of the train just ahead of it, shattering windows. Two passengers were inside the train, but no injuries have been reported. The San Francisco MTA initially determined the crash was caused by operator fatigue, but says it's still investigating the incident.
2: The patient's going to be a shark bite victim.
1: A Good Samaritan is sharing the frightening moments of a 43-year-old man bitten in the leg by a shark while swimming in the waters off Key West, Florida.
3: I heard the boat next to us holler for help, and it sounded serious.
1: Christopher Green, a retired Army veteran and registered nurse, was out boating with friends near Boca Grande Key Sunday afternoon. Christopher, along with another nurse, applied a tourniquet from a first aid kit he had on his boat, and with the help of the Coast Guard, they raced back to shore, where he was airlifted to a nearby hospital. A collaboration that's delighting NFL fans. Our parent company Disney is teaming up with the NFL, pairing an iconic character with each team and launching a whole new set of merchandise. A few examples: The Little Mermaid's King Triton paired with the Miami Dolphins, Darth Vader, of course, for the Las Vegas Raiders, and just in time for Avengers Doomsday this December, the Fantastic Four's arch nemesis, Dr. Doom, for my Philadelphia Eagles.
4: Where is Lucy?
5: Lucy?
1: TV classic I Love Lucy will make Emmy history 75 years since its creation. Today, the Television Academy announced the show will be the first recipient of the newly created Legacy Award. The award recognizes a television program that has made a profound generational impact on audiences and remains relevant to society, culture, and the television industry today. A new safety feature is being added to Uber for worried parents. Starting today, they'll now be able to track their teens' rides and live stream it as well. Parents who book rides for their teens aged 13 through 17 will now receive a push notification that video is available. The driver and the teen will be notified that a guardian is tuning in, and the video will be filmed from the driver's phone. Yeah. As Guinness World Records 2027 drops in the U.S. today, 66-year-old Judy Oyama is being celebrated as the world's oldest female competitive skateboarder. To do so, she had to beat her own record set 2 years ago. The California native has been a skateboarding pioneer for more than 50 years. She was inducted into the Skateboarding Hall of Fame in 2018, and a helmet she wore in 1976 is held by the Smithsonian. Oyama said she's been skateboarding ever since her brother brought home the first family board, which he made in woodshop class.
6: We tried it out on the driveway, and I just kept skating, and we bought a board together. I never stopped.
1: Now to tonight's Prime Playlist Shuffle, where we sit down with the artists who are transforming the music industry. From leader of the new school to his breakout solo career, hip-hop icon Busta Rhymes is known as one of the most highly animated, idiosyncratic forces of rap's golden era. His career has spanned decades from fashion to film to being ranked one of the greatest rappers of all time. And now it's time for another chapter. Busta is out now with his latest album, Diligence 2, featuring the single This Woman. Let's take a listen.
7: Mommy's so amazing, probably we could plan ahead a little. I see an illuminated future, like walking a red carpet, let the camera flash and shoot you.
1: Busta, what it is right now. How you doing, sir?
8: I'm great. How are you,
1: Craig? So good to have you here.
8: Thank
1: Welcome
8: you.
1: To the show. So it's been 19 years since you first released your Diligence mixtape,
8: yeah.
1: 2007.
8: Yeah.
1: What made you decide you're going to release Diligence 2 now?
8: My Dukes, which is Dilla's mother, and I love her so much. And in November, I would say somewhere like second week of November, she gave me a call. And as she was preparing for the 20-year anniversary of J. Dilla's transition, mm-hmm. which is this year, she said that, you know, she would like for me to participate in celebrating this 20-year transition of her son. My favorite way of honoring J. Dilla is through the music, you know? Mm-hmm. And he left me with a lot of music, like almost 300 different tracks that he just would give me throughout the years. The different artists that ended up participating on the album, they kind of felt like not only was it an honor to be a part of it, but they wanted to make sure that they contributed some kind of way to Dilla's legacy. And the record with D'Angelo that mm-hmm. he was just playing a video of, I got gifted with that while I was making this album. I'm just super grateful to Ma Dukes and Illa J, which is J. Dilla's brother, his two daughters, J. Dilla's two beautiful daughters, and the whole Yancey estate for blessing me with the opportunity to be able to share this music and share what it's with J. Dilla left with me. And I want to thank the Archer family and the entire D'Angelo estate as well, because obviously ain't nothing moving unless they green light that.
1: You mentioned some of the collaborators who work on this with you, among them Lil Wayne, John Batiste.
8: Yes.
1: What's it like to work with so many different people across a diverse range of artists?
8: Number one, collaborating for me is always like a super honor and privilege, because I love to be able to work with artists, especially ones that inspire me, keep my blade sharp. It's just an amazing time to be able to continue to rock and move and shake with artists that inspire you and that's doing their thing on their own today.
1: We've been talking about Dolly Parton's passing today, her legacy.
8: Oh, yeah.
1: Do you ever think, you're a young man, but do you ever think about your own legacy?
8: I think about that all the time. I don't think about my legacy, though, after transitioning. Mm-hmm. I think about my legacy and how I'm going to continue to shape it while I'm here, because I still got a lot of work left to do. And, you know, I want to make sure that when it is that time, no time soon, that I left and did something that will not end even after my transition. I need this to continue. You know, I love what the estate did with Pac's legacy. I love what the estate did with Biggie's legacy. And I'm going to definitely make sure that things are situated in a way so that my family and the state will be doing the right thing with mines.
1: Busta Rhymes, such a pleasure to have you on the show.
8: Thank you so
1: Thank
8: much.
1: You.
8: Appreciate you.
1: Diligence 2 is available now wherever you get your music. Finally, tonight, as we continue to remember the incredible impact of Dolly Parton, I had the honor of interviewing Dolly Parton back in April 2023. We talked about how she first discovered her talent and how she would want to be remembered. Take a listen. How did you find out that you had that special spark, that you had that talent?
9: Well, I'm from a family of music. All my mom's people are very musical. They play different instruments and they all sing. We grew up singing in the church, too. I could write songs and I'd get a lot of attention, you know, with doing that. I found out early I wanted the attention. So that was a good way of doing it. So it just grew from there.
10: I was gathering flowers at the foot of a hill.
9: I was playing guitar, I learned to play at 7. And so I'd write some serious songs after that. I always say my songs are like my children. And I expect them to support me when I'm old. That's my joke, but it's the truth. And they have. And they're doing a pretty good job of it.
10: You ever think about what you'd want your legacy to be?
9: There's a lot of wonderful things that's happened to me. I think one of the things I'm proudest of is the Imagination Library. But, of course, I'm a writer and a singer, and I'm in both the Songwriter Hall of Fame, you know, the big one, the country music, and the other one up there with the big guys. I'm just trying to leave as much stuff. I just want to see how much I can do in a lifetime. And I've been blessed, and I've been lucky, and I don't take any of that for granted. But I just wanted to be remembered well.
1: She will be remembered well. And that is our show for this hour. I'm Lindsay Davis. Be sure to stay tuned to ABC News Live for more context and analysis of the day's top stories. Thanks so much for streaming with us. Have a great night.

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1: Tonight, the breaking news, the sad news. Dolly Parton has died. We look back. The legendary singer, songwriter, actress, and entrepreneur. Tonight, her humble roots shaping her music, her love of people, her generosity, her tolerance, her lyrics speaking to so many. A career spanning more than six decades, nearly 50 studio albums, 11 Grammys, three Emmys, two Oscar nominations. The stories behind her music, Code of Many Colors, I Will Always Love You, where she was, what she did when she first heard Whitney Houston's recording of her song. Tonight, the story behind the movie 9 to 5, her hit song, and what she had done when she showed up on that movie set. And tonight, what her family is now saying, what Dolly had just revealed about her health, Dolly Parton in her own words. The other news tonight, the emergency right now, the devastating new wildfires erupting outside Fort Worth, homes engulfed in flames. Also breaking, we have learned a U.S. Army Black Hawk helicopter has gone down with four people on board. Tonight, the U.S.-Canada trade war explodes after President Trump hit Canada with 50% tariffs. Canada striking back tonight, imposing new tariffs on 700 different American goods sold in Canada. And how much is this costing American consumers? Tonight, with the start of the NFL season nearly here and kids starting football season at school, the new and alarming study tonight, what they found in the brains of NFL players, 1 in 4, showing the brain disease CTE. Tonight, it is back to school, and now the measles outbreak in the U.S., health officials now reporting the first two deadly cases this year, the cases in Pennsylvania. Tonight, ABC News has learned the CIA director is on a secret trip to Moscow for unannounced talks with Russia, what we've learned. Tonight, the coach attacked by an alligator in front of his athletes, what he did to survive. And this evening, why Target is now apologizing for one of its children's Halloween costumes.
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1: Good evening, and it's great to have you with us here on a Tuesday night. And we begin tonight with the sad news we learned this afternoon, the heartbreaking death of an American original, Dolly Parton. The legendary singer and songwriter and actress and entrepreneur, an inspiration to millions here in the U.S. and around the world. She brought people together, her voice, her talent, her kindness, and her deep attachment to her humble roots. A timeless collection of American classics, Jolene, I Will Always Love You, Here You Come Again, 9 to 5, so many other songs. Throughout her life, she gave to so many. Her literacy program, for one, Dolly's Imagination Library, delivering more than 300 million free books to children here and around the world. What Dolly Parton's family is now saying tonight, what Dolly had just said about her health, and tonight the tributes pouring in for a true American treasure.
3: Dolly Parton was an American original. A music legend, a storyteller, a businesswoman with remarkable instincts. A philanthropist whose quiet generosity changed lives far beyond the spotlight. And to millions, she felt like family. From the mountains of eastern Tennessee to the grandest stages in the world, her journey was unlikely and uniquely her own. Born on January 19, 1946, she grew up in a one-room cabin in the Smoky Mountains of Tennessee. One of 12 children, Dolly Parton would often draw on her childhood in Appalachia. Her father, Robert Lee Parton, a farmer, paid the doctor who delivered her with a bag of oatmeal. They had no electricity, no running water. She would say her childhood was rich in love. Her family sang together often in their one-room cabin, one of her most beloved songs, Coat of Many Colors.

0: me.
1: And the day after she graduated high school, she left for Nashville. It's where she would meet her husband, Carl Dean, at the laundromat on her first day in Nashville. They were married 59 years.

0: She recorded Jolene in 1973, Dolly writing it in just minutes, inspired, she often said, by a red-haired bank teller who had flirted with her husband.
1: We're home.
0: She would write a farewell song to her mentor and business partner, Porter Wagoner, when she went out on her own. I Will Always Love You.
2: And I will always love you.
0: It was her message of gratitude. The song going to number one twice, in 1974, and then again nearly 20 years later in 1992, when Whitney Houston recorded it for the movie The Bodyguard.
3: And I will always love you.
0: In recent years, Dolly telling Howard Stern about the first time she heard Whitney Houston perform her song. She was in her car, and she had to pull over.
4: I almost wrecked, honest to God. Had to pull over to the side at a Walgreens, there in Brentwood, where the Walgreens is now, and to listen to the rest of it. And it was the most overwhelming sensation, because I couldn't believe my little country sad song, could even be done like that. But to hear it like that, and it was just overwhelming. That was one of the greatest experiences I've ever had in my entire life.
0: In 1980, she was convinced by Jane Fonda to join Jane and Lily Tomlin in 9 to 5. Dolly famously writing the song that defined the movie and the era.
5: It just popped in my head one day, and it was when we did our first scene. I was writing the song. We were waiting in the Xerox room the first time we were together on the thing, and I started clicking my nails, which I get rhythm if I can't get to an instrument.
6: They got you where they want you. There's a better life.
0: Jane Fonda, through the years, remembering Dolly Parton showing up to that movie set, having memorized her own lines and everyone else's lines, too.
7: When Dolly showed up the first day, she had learned the entire script, everybody's lines, everything. She didn't know that she didn't have to learn everything.
0: That song, shooting to number one, earning a Grammy Award and an Oscar nomination. Dolly Parton telling the New York Times in 2002, "I've created this and played it up to make up this whole persona, but this isn't all I am. It's not even most of what I am. Hopefully people can see beneath." And of course, millions around the world did. Drawn to her lyrics, her love for all, her humanity. Her roots, her family, were the foundation for all that she did. Her mom, dad, and brother in 1976. The family still singing.
8: In the pines, in the pines, where the sun never shines.
0: The late 60 Minutes correspondent Morley Safer once showing Dolly an early video of her singing and dancing with her family. She was moved to tears during the interview.
9: That's very touching to me because Mom and Daddy are both gone now. I haven't seen that in so long. We just pull at my heart there.
10: Would you like a drink?
9: No, that's okay. Yeah, whiskey? Yeah, some moonshine would be nice about now.
0: Her reach far beyond her music. Along the way, she built a business empire, Dollywood, a tribute to her hometown, bringing jobs and pride to the Smoky Mountains.
11: I have a big dream of being involved in a place in East Tennessee, my hometown, up in Gatlinburg, which is one of the most wonderful places in the world, called Dollywood, USA.
0: Through the decades, Dolly collaborating with so many artists, her duet with Kenny Rogers, iconic.
12: Islands in the stream.
0: Islands in the Stream in 1982.
12: How can we be wrong?
0: There would be firsts and new heights her entire career. The Country Music Hall of Fame, and in recent years, inducted into the Rock and Roll Hall of Fame.
4: I figure if I'm going to be in the Rock and Roll Hall of Fame, I'm going to have to earn it.
0: Dolly on stage with a generation of performers inspired by Dolly Parton.
13: Jolene.
0: Hollywood would honor Dolly too, There were several movies beyond 9 to 5. Steel Magnolias with Shirley MacLaine and Julia Roberts.
1: Why don't we just focus on the joy of the situation?
0: Dolly Parton receiving an honorary Oscar at 79.
4: To receive this? I mean, that's a blessing of a lifetime.
0: Over the years, Dolly Parton would give hundreds of millions of dollars to causes near to her.
10: I think I can, she said. Won't you help me? All of you help me. I think I can. I think I can. I think I can.
0: In 1995, starting the Imagination Library, mailing free books to children, more than 300 million books delivered. The Library of Congress honoring her.
13: My dad couldn't read and write, so I wanted to do something to make him feel part of something special.
0: During the pandemic, donating $1 million to Vanderbilt University's COVID-19 research.
14: Vaccine, vaccine, vaccine, vaccine.
0: Research that helped develop the Moderna vaccine. When Hurricane Helene hit in 2024, Dolly was at a Walmart parking lot with a donation.
4: I'm donating $1 million today.
0: Hoping to help them heal. In recent months, Dolly sharing her health struggles, postponing a Las Vegas residency, and just last week, saying she could not travel for an opening, suggesting the doctor had sort of clipped her wings.
13: And so my national doctor has kind of clipped my wings, saying, you ain't traveling this week. So I guess if your doctor tells you, you ain't traveling this week, you ain't traveling this week.
0: And late today, her nephew with a message, saying his Aunt Dolly had asked him to do this.
15: Dolly was a farmer, just like her daddy. He farmed the soil. She farmed songs and happiness. Dolly called me and said she wants to rest in a beautiful bed of plush cotton because after a life wearing heavy rhinestones, she finally deserves to be comfortable and have some rest. Rest in peace, Aunt Dolly, Aunt Granny, Gigi. May God bless Dolly Parton, and may God bless you all. She will always love you.
0: The song she wrote all those years ago, now a gift to us. Her lyrics, her own words, reflecting how millions of Americans will always feel about her.

I think everyone is feeling this tonight. We all wanted Dolly Parton to last forever. She lifted up so many. Tonight, Dolly Parton's 9 to 5 co-star Jane Fonda saying she is, quote, devastated, adding that Dolly will always be with us because she was so present, so powerful, so generous. And tonight at 10 p.m. Eastern, right here on ABC, a special edition of 2020, Dolly Parton, an American original. We look back. Dolly Parton in her own words, never before seen interviews, the stories we didn't know, her music, her movies. 10 p.m. Eastern right here on ABC. Let's celebrate Dolly later tonight. In the meantime, we turn to the other news this Tuesday night. The fire emergency outside Fort Worth, Texas at this hour. Homes engulfed in flames.

0: Fort Worth, Texas at this hour. Homes engulfed in flames. Out of control fires now in Texas and Nevada. ABC's Melissa Adan in the fire zone.
1: Tonight, west of Fort Worth, Texas, it's an all-out aerial assault on the out-of-control Ross Fire. The raging inferno going from 25 acres to more than 50,000 in less than a day. That's nearly 80 square miles, an area roughly the size of Baltimore. This large home completely engulfed, others destroyed. The fire melting this building's metal roof. It's fueled by bone-dry brush and triple-digit temperatures that have plagued the West all summer. Outside Reno, firefighters are still trying to gain the upper hand on a fire that's forced tens of thousands to evacuate.
2: The flames from the Hawk Fire coming down this hillside, jumping that highway, and then destroying this home.
1: That home, one of at least 47 confirmed destroyed.
2: David, as evacuations lift and residents in northern Reno return home to scenes like this, the triple-digit heat could continue for several more days as temperatures could reach up to 115 degrees in the southwest. David.
0: Melissa Don with us again tonight. Melissa, thank you. Also just in tonight, we have learned a U.S. Army Black Hawk helicopter has gone down outside Denver. The Army says the chopper crashed during a training exercise. Four Army Special Operations aviators were on board. We're told no serious injuries were reported, but of course the cause of that crash is now under investigation. Tonight, the U.S.-Canada trade war taking a sweeping turn after President Trump hit Canada with 50% tariffs. Canada now striking back tonight, imposing new tariffs on 700 different American goods sold in Canada. Here's Rachel Scott.
3: Tonight, after President Trump imposed steep new tariffs on Canadian goods, Canada now firing back with tariffs of up to 50% on some 700 American products sold in Canada.
4: Canada will match the United States tariffs dollar for dollar, rate for rate.
3: Canada doubling its tariffs on American goods, including steel, aluminum, furniture, and clothing. Here in the U.S., President Trump's tariffs on Canadian goods now forcing small businesses like Jesse Prager's hardware store in Philadelphia to raise prices.
5: 2x4 went from $5 up to, I think I'm now at $12 to $14 for one 2x4.
3: President Trump today fuming Canada has been ripping off the USA for decades, adding, I deal with many countries and Canada is easily the most difficult and unreasonable. The president later posting, the United States is giving serious consideration to changing the name of Lake Ontario to Lake America. Canadian officials unfazed.
6: We'll always call it Lake Ontario.
7: Great lakes.
6: Period.
2: And David, amid the president's new trade war with Canada, a new report shows all the tariffs that he has imposed on goods from other countries is really taking a toll on American families, costing them nearly $1,100 more a year, David.
0: Rachel Scott live at the White House again tonight. Rachel, thanks. Tonight, with the start of the NFL season nearly here and kids starting football season at school, the new and alarming study, what they found in the brains of NFL players. Here's Steve Osunsami.
8: The warning tonight for American football players of every age is coming just as the NFL is on the field, getting ready for preseason games Thursday night. Scientists are estimating that at least 25% of nearly 900 NFL players who died between 2016 and 2021 were sick with CTE, the degenerative brain disease caused by repetitive hits. But their bigger warning comes after looking at the actual brains of 338 of those players donated by their families to the scientists. 93.2% were positive for CTE.
9: It means that hundreds of current NFL players are at risk for developing this. It means that at least a quarter of any of the players on a given team are at risk for developing this.
8: Responding to this, the NFL says it continually strives to make the game of football safer, including by implementing strategies to reduce concussions and head impacts.
10: The NFL Players Union also has a warning about all this tonight, calling this a call to action across the entire football ecosystem, including the NFL, college, high school sports, even youth leagues.
0: David, Steve Osunsami with us tonight. Thanks, Steve. Tonight, as millions of children head back to school, health officials in Pennsylvania are reporting the first two deaths of the year from the measles outbreak spreading across the U.S. Health officials say the two unvaccinated patients died from measles in Lancaster County. The measles all but eliminated in the U.S. decades ago, but is now surging to record levels. Tonight, ABC News has learned that CIA Director John Ratcliffe has made a secret trip to Moscow for unannounced talks with Russian officials. That U.S. Air Force C-17 arriving earlier, marking the first visit from a CIA director since Russia's full-scale invasion of Ukraine in 2022.

officials telling ABC News Ratcliffe held several high-level meetings. When we come back here tonight, the Trump administration's new threat to tear down the Kennedy Center, why they're threatening this. Also tonight, a coach attacked by an alligator right in front of his team.

0: glorious.
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4: Tonight, the Trump administration is now threatening to demolish the Kennedy Center if it's not allowed to move forward with renovations and allowed to add President Trump's name to the front of the building. Justice Department lawyers arguing without the president's help, the, quote, decrepit venue would go into a, quote, death spiral. President Trump's name went up at the Kennedy Center in December. A judge then ordered it taken down. Tonight, a triathlon coach attacked by an alligator while training in a river in South Carolina. Jonathan Bruni says he was swimming near North Augusta when a gator latched onto his arm. Bruni says he squeezed the gator's head and eyes until the alligator let him go. He then yelled for other athletes to get out of the water. Bruni is recovering tonight from that bite. When we come back here, why Target is now apologizing for a children's Halloween costume. And there are new tributes pouring in right now for Dolly Parton.
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8: To the Index, Target is now apologizing tonight and removing a Halloween costume criticized as racist. The children's costume causing controversy after being compared to racist caricatures. Target tonight saying in a statement they are deeply sorry and, quote, removing the costume is an important first step and we are looking closely at how this happened. When we come back tonight, what Victoria...

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4: Tonight, the tributes pouring in for Dolly Parton. Mick Jagger tonight saying she brought so many people together. We will all miss her so much. Elton John remembering her as a giant of an artist, unique and irreplaceable, with the kindest heart. We agree. Tonight at 10 p.m. Eastern, Dolly Parton, an American original, a special edition of 2020. That's tonight at 10 p.m. Eastern here on ABC. I'll see you then. Good night.
5: Hello. I hope that this will reach you. 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
14: Tonight on ABC News Live Prime, country music legend, cultural icon, and philanthropist Dolly Parton is dead at 80 years old. While she created some 50 studio albums and won 11 Grammy Awards, Parton's achievements extended far beyond her humble country roots. We remember not just her singing and songwriting, but also her career as an actor and entrepreneur. Also tonight, with the NFL season kicking off in 2 weeks, the alarming new study that suggests at least 1 in 4 former NFL players who died between 2016 and 2021 showed signs of the brain disease CTE, or chronic traumatic encephalopathy. How the league is responding. Extreme heat and very low humidity are fueling devastating new wildfires out west. Dozens of homes have been destroyed, and hundreds of firefighters are battling flames in Nevada and now Texas, where the Ross Fire has doubled in size to more than 50,000 acres.
15: I'm Melissa Adon reporting from Reno, Nevada. Firefighters getting the upper hand on the Hawk Fire as families return to the devastation.
14: After President Trump hit Canada with 50% tariffs, today Canada struck back by imposing its own new tariffs on 700 U.S. imports. So how much will the trade war cost American families? We break it all down.
16: I'm Rachel Scott here at the White House with the details on this tit-for-tat trade war and just how much of an impact it is making on American families.
1: From ABC News, this is Prime with Lindsay Davis.
14: Good evening, everyone. I'm Lindsay Davis. Thanks so much for streaming with us. We begin with the sad loss of a true American icon, Dolly Parton. New details are coming in about the death of the beloved country music superstar who passed away today at 80 years old. Her team released a statement that said, after bravely facing a brief battle with cancer, Dolly departed her earthly life today at the Vanderbilt Ingram Cancer Center, surrounded by loved ones. Heartwarming tributes are pouring in for the beloved country music superstar who died today at 80. The legendary musician, philanthropist, actress, and entrepreneur was an inspiration to millions around the world. Parton's nearly 7-decade-long career captured the hearts of generations, and her trademark style was recognized around the globe. Dolly has also long been known as a unifying force for both women and the LGBTQ plus community. A tremendous loss announced today by her family, who said she died peacefully in Nashville.
17: Dolly also opened doors for generations of singers, songwriters, musicians, and dreamers from every walk of life and across every continent. Dolly called me and said she wants to rest in a beautiful bed of plush cotton because after a life wearing heavy rhinestones, she finally deserves to be comfortable and have some rest.
14: Dolly had been dealing with health issues in recent months and canceled several appearances. Today, President Trump ordered all U.S. flags to fly at half-staff in honor of Dolly Parton. As fans gather at her Walk of Fame star in Los Angeles to lay flowers and share memories, our David Muir has more on Dolly's spectacular life and legacy.
18: Julie.
8: a timeless collection of American classics, Jolene, I Will Always Love You, Here You Come Again, 9 to 5, so many other songs. Throughout her life, she gave to so many. Her literacy program, for one, Dolly's Imagination Library, delivering more than 300 million free books to children here and around the world. What Dolly Parton's family is now saying tonight, what Dolly had just said about her health, and tonight the tributes pouring in for a true American treasure.
10: Dolly Parton was an American original. A music legend, a storyteller, a businesswoman with remarkable instincts. A philanthropist whose quiet generosity changed lives far beyond the spotlight. And to millions, she felt like family. From the mountains of eastern Tennessee to the grandest stages in the world, her journey was unlikely and uniquely her own. Born on January 19, 1946, she grew up in a one-room cabin in the Smoky Mountains of Tennessee. One of 12 children, Dolly Parton would often draw on her childhood in Appalachia. Her father, Robert Lee Parton, a farmer, paid the doctor who delivered her with a bag of oatmeal. They had no electricity, no running water. She would say her childhood was rich in love. Her family sang together often in their one-room cabin. One of her most beloved songs, Coat of Many Colors.

0: me.
1: And the day after she graduated high school, she left for Nashville. It's where she would meet her husband, Carl Dean, at the laundromat on her first day in Nashville. They were married 59 years.

0: She recorded Jolene in 1973, Dolly writing it in just minutes, inspired, she often said, by a red-haired bank teller who had flirted with her husband.
1: We're holding.
0: One year later, she would write a farewell song to her mentor and business partner, Porter Wagoner, when she went out on her own. I Will Always Love You.
2: And I will always love you.
0: It was her message of gratitude.

0: the song going to number one twice in 1974 and then again nearly 20 years later in 1992 when Whitney Houston recorded it for the movie The Bodyguard. In recent years, Dolly telling Howard Stern about the first time she heard Whitney Houston perform her song. She was in her car, and she had to pull over.
1: I almost wrecked, honest to God, had to pull over to the side at a Walgreens, there in Brentwood, where the Walgreens is now, and to listen to the rest of it. And it was the most overwhelming sensation, because I couldn't believe my little country sad song, you know, could even be done like that. But to hear it like that, and it was just overwhelming. That was one of the greatest experiences I've ever had in my entire life.
0: In 1980, she was convinced by Jane Fonda to join Jane and Lily Tomlin in 9 to 5. Dolly famously writing the song that defined the movie and the era.
2: It just popped in my head one day, and it was when we did our first scene. I was writing the song. We were waiting in the Xerox room the first time we were together on the thing, and I started clicking my nails, which I get rhythm if I can't get to an instrument. I swear sometimes that man is
0: out to get me. Jane Fonda, through the years, remembering Dolly Parton showing up to that movie set, having memorized her own lines and everyone else's lines, too.
3: When Dolly showed up the first day, she had learned the entire script, everybody's lines, everything. She didn't know that she didn't have to learn everything.
0: That song, shooting to number one, earning a Grammy Award and an Oscar nomination. Dolly Parton telling the New York Times in 2002, "I've created this and played it up to make up this whole persona. But this isn't all I am. It's not even most of what I am. Hopefully, people can see beneath." And of course, millions around the world did. Drawn to her lyrics, her love for all, her humanity. Her roots, her family, were the foundation for all that she did. Her mom, dad, and brother in 1976. The family still singing.
4: In the pines where the sun never shines.
0: The late 60 Minutes correspondent Morley Safer once showing Dolly an early video of her singing and dancing with her family. She was moved to tears during the interview.
5: That's very touching to me because mom and daddy are both gone now. I haven't seen that in so long. We just pull at my heart there.
6: Would you like a drink?
5: No, that's okay. Yeah, whiskey. Yeah, some moonshine would be nice about now.
0: Her reach far beyond her music. Along the way, she built a business empire. Dollywood, a tribute to her hometown, bringing jobs and pride to the Smoky Mountains.
7: I have a big dream of being involved in a place in East Tennessee, my hometown, up in Gatlinburg, which is one of the most wonderful places in the world, called Dollywood, USA.
0: Through the decades, Dolly collaborating with so many artists. Her duet with Kenny Rogers, iconic.
8: Islands in the Stream, that is what we are.
0: Islands in the Stream in 1982.
8: How can we be wrong?
0: There would be firsts and new heights her entire career. The Country Music Hall of Fame, and in recent years, inducted into the Rock and Roll Hall of Fame.
1: I figure if I'm going to be in the Rock and Roll Hall of Fame, I'm going to have to earn it.
0: Dolly on stage with a generation of performers inspired by Dolly Parton. Hollywood would honor Dolly, too. There were several movies beyond 9 to 5. Steel Magnolias with Shirley MacLaine and Julia Roberts.
1: Why don't we just focus on the joy of the situation?
0: Dolly Parton receiving an honorary Oscar at 79.
1: To receive this? I mean, that's a blessing of a lifetime.
0: Over the years, Dolly Parton would give hundreds of millions of dollars to causes near to her.
9: I think I can, she said. Won't you help me? All of you help me. I think I can. I think I can. I think I can.
0: In 1995, starting the Imagination Library, mailing free books to children. More than 300 million books delivered. the Library of Congress honoring her.
5: My dad couldn't read and write, so I wanted to do something to make him feel part of something special.
0: During the pandemic, donating $1 million to Vanderbilt University's COVID-19 research.
6: Vaccine.
0: Research that helped develop the Moderna vaccine. When Hurricane Helene hit in 2024, Dolly was at a Walmart parking lot with a donation.
5: I'm donating $1 million today.
0: Hoping to help them heal. In recent months, Dolly sharing her health struggles, postponing a Las Vegas residency. And just last week, saying she could not travel for an opening, suggesting the doctor had sort of clipped her wings.
5: And so my national doctor has kind of clipped my wings, saying, you ain't traveling this week. So I guess if your doctor tells you you ain't traveling this week, you ain't traveling this week.
0: Our family and late today, her nephew with a message, saying his Aunt Dolly had asked him to do this.
10: Dolly was a farmer, just like her daddy. He farmed the soil, she farmed songs and happiness. Dolly called me and said she wants to rest in a beautiful bed of plush cotton because after a life wearing heavy rhinestones, she finally deserves to be comfortable and have some rest. Rest in peace, Aunt Dolly, Aunt Granny, Gigi. May God bless Dolly Parton, and may God bless you all. She will always love you.
0: The song she wrote all those years ago, now a gift to us. Her lyrics, her own words, reflecting how millions of Americans will always feel about her.
11: We'll always love you.
12: What a fitting tribute. Our thanks to David Muir. Dolly's legacy is larger than life, just like she was, and it goes well beyond music. To talk more about the incredible impact she made, we are joined by ABC News contributor Chris Connolly. And Chris, thank you for joining us. Dolly spent years building an empire. How was she able to build a brand that felt so authentic to fans?
13: I think because, Lindsay, I think people all felt like she touched them personally. Like, she did reach out to hundreds of millions with her music and her movies and her television appearances, but it was as if she laid a hand on you personally, that you heard her lyrics, you heard her voice, you heard her entertaining you in a way that few other artists ever have been able to connect with an audience that way. She was one of one. I think any two Americans could have had a conversation about how great Dolly Parton is and about who can you possibly say that. She touched people in a unique way. She was, to so many people, a kind of guardian angel, and maybe she'll always be.
12: Yeah, Dolly was known for more than her celebrity. She was an active philanthropist. The Imagination Library could be considered her most lasting legacy. Talk to us about that.
13: Absolutely true. And that was because she grew up in a household where her parents could not read. And so she understood how important literacy was. And her move to give so many books to so many young people transformed their lives and transformed the way we all look at this kind of thing. She was active in trying to make sure that people got the taken care of in the way that they deserve to be. And at every level of her philanthropy, she reached out and did exactly that.
12: Back during the height of COVID, Dolly donated $1 million to Vanderbilt University Medical Center, helping support research connected to Moderna's COVID-19 vaccine. She later publicly received the vaccine and encouraged Americans to get vaccinated themselves. What does that say about the trust people placed in her voice, both as a celebrity and a public figure?
13: Well, you're right. It's just extraordinary on every sort of level. I mean, she touched people as the biggest movie star imaginable, as a person who could be in these huge movies and be so glamorous and make us laugh and entertain. But just like, you know, the rock and roll idea, she was all about three chords and the truth. And you put her in a room with a guitar and her pad, and that's where she felt like she was at her absolute best. Telling songs that drew on her past, that addressed people's lives as they live now. They touched them so deeply, and that's why they mourn her tonight.
12: And while Dolly grew to become a global superstar, she never lost touch with her East Tennessee roots. Would you say that her family was the thread that connected all of these endeavors?
13: I think so. I think the deprivation she grew up with, but also the love and the music that strengthened her so much and allowed her to succeed in the world outside, that was what was so key. Sure, she left that life and went on to great stardom, but the ethics that she grew up with, the integrity that she always had as an artist, the authenticity that people responded to on every level, that's what Dolly Parton was all about.
12: Her husband of nearly 60 years, Carl Dean, passed away last year. And Dolly shared so much of herself with the public, but her marriage was something she largely kept private. What does that say about the bond they shared?
13: I think it must have been very deep indeed. Love runs through so many of her songs. Devotion, obviously, she told that wonderful story about Jolene and how she came to write it and stuff. But it was love and how deep it was that ran through so much of her work and what people responded to in her. And her marriage, I'm sure, was a huge part of that.
12: Chris Connolly, we thank you so much for joining us.
13: Thank you.
12: Joining us now is the mayor of Nashville, Freddie O'Connell. Mayor, thank you so much for coming on. Many would say that Dolly and the city of Nashville are synonymous with each other. What sort of reaction are you seeing throughout the city today?
14: Yeah, we've already started to see people putting memorials up at the soon-to-open Songteller Hotel, which she had been working on as an active project in our very vibrant entertainment district downtown. So already kind of seeing some of those public displays of honor and grief. And I will say, I mean, it is a sad day for the city, the state. I mean, she was still very connected to her roots in East Tennessee and then, of course, the world, as she was a beloved figure.
12: Dolly's career was amplified by her deep roots there in Nashville. She made her Grand Ole Opry debut at just 13 years old. What do you think made her impact so unique to the city of Nashville?
14: I think there's so much about her origin story that she held dear. And if you visit Dollywood today, her, the theme park that bears her name out in East Tennessee, you still see evidence of that. And I think part of the point of the Songteller Hotel is to bring a little bit of the history of her story and how her personal story impacted both her songwriting, her storytelling, her, frankly, her passion for childhood literacy, which is one of the biggest long-term impacts she's had, not just here in Nashville, but I think now across the world.
12: Dolly was an incredible philanthropist. How do you think her legacy will be felt throughout the city of Nashville?
14: It changed us forever for the better. Besides the statewide project here of her Imagination Library from years ago, she more recently helped us launch a program called Begin Bright that is an endowed program where every single childcare center in the city of Nashville will soon have a little library full of books from her Imagination Library. And so there is the history of song, her incredible talent as a musician, certainly as an actor as well. But I think her philanthropic impact is the kind of thing where already affecting generations. I mean, we grew up, our daughters have grown up with 120 books, right? 5 years worth of a book a month each from Dolly Parton's Imagination Library. And now every child who is in one of the childcare centers in our city will get that same experience. And it's just an extraordinary impact to have that many free books available to kids at young ages as they are starting on their own journeys.
12: Life-changing, and what a legacy in just that aspect alone. Is the city making any plans to honor her?
14: We're working closely. She has a very important foundation that we have worked with now for a couple of years. We're staying very close in touch with the foundation and certainly want to act in accordance with the family's wishes. Obviously, we have been working very closely with her business enterprise on the Songteller Hotel. And so we will make sure that anything we do next is very much in keeping with their wishes. But yes, I think it is fundamentally important that the city continue to actively honor her legacy and just that sense of who she was as a beloved figure. The reason she was so beloved is the magic of story and song, and we certainly want that to be a part of how we exist as Music City USA.
12: Nashville Mayor Freddie O'Connell, we thank you so much for joining us tonight.
14: Good to be with you.
12: And don't miss a special edition of 2020, Dolly Parton, an American original. We look back. Dolly Parton, in her own words, a never-before-seen interview, is streaming now on Disney Plus and Hulu. We have a lot more news to get to. Coming up, the trade war between the U.S. and Canada intensifies. Canada announced a new round of retaliatory tariffs. More details on the items that will be affected. Plus, dozens of homes destroyed by a raging wildfire in Nevada as heat and dry conditions persist. We have a report from the fire zone. And a stunning new report on CTE among NFL players, the new research causing a lot of concern in the football community.

0: first.
1: Welcome back. In a stunning court filing, the Department of Justice now says the Trump administration may completely demolish the Kennedy Center if it's not allowed to move forward with renovations. The threat comes amid a legal battle over the fate of the only national memorial to JFK and President Trump's desires to remake and rename the 50-year-old landmark. Jay O'Brien has the details.
2: Tonight, the Trump administration is threatening to tear down the Kennedy Center if a judge doesn't greenlight President Trump's effort to renovate the building and put his own name on the front. Justice Department lawyers writing that without Trump's help, the, quote, decrepit Performing Arts Center would go into a death spiral, that it would likely have to be demolished and replaced with something like a large outdoor amphitheater. Trump has made the Kennedy Center his pet project.
3: It's run down, it's dilapidated, it's sort of dangerous.
2: The Justice Department argues taking Trump's name off the building would cause donors to flee, and with them the funding necessary to rebuild and renovate this decimated structure.
4: Lindsay, last December, President Trump's name went up here on the Kennedy Center. A judge later ordered it be taken down, saying only Congress can change the center's name. And since then, this scaffolding has stayed up for months now. It's blocking that tribute to the center's namesake, President John F. Kennedy. Lindsay.
1: Jay O'Brien for us. Thanks so much. Turning now to another intensifying battle, this one between the Trump administration and one of America's largest trading partners. Today, Canada announced retaliatory tariffs on a package of U.S. goods after the president imposed higher import taxes on a number of Canadian products. It's a trade war that for now shows no signs of a ceasefire. Rachel Scott has the latest.
5: Tonight, after President Trump imposed steep new tariffs on Canadian goods, Canada now firing back with tariffs of up to 50% on some 700 American products sold in Canada.
6: Canada will match the United States tariffs dollar for dollar, rate for rate.
5: Canada doubling its tariffs on American goods, including steel, aluminum, furniture, and clothing. Here in the U.S., President Trump's tariffs on Canadian goods now forcing small businesses like Jesse Prager's hardware store in Philadelphia to raise prices.
7: 2x4 went from $5 up to, I think I'm now at $12 to $14 for one 2x4.
5: President Trump today fuming Canada has been ripping off the USA for decades, adding, I deal with many countries and Canada is easily the most difficult and unreasonable. The president later posting, the United States is giving serious consideration to changing the name of Lake Ontario to Lake America. Canadian officials unfazed.
8: We'll always call it Lake Ontario. Period.
1: Another area of dispute. And Rachel Scott joins us now from the White House. Rachel, do we have any sense of how much the president's tariff policy is costing average Americans?
9: Yeah, Lindsay, we really are starting to get a very initial picture. This is a new report out from the Yale Budget Lab. They estimate that all of the tariffs that the president is imposing on goods from other countries so far is costing American families about $1,100 more a year. Certainly a big toll. And of course, the president campaigned on the economy and lowering prices for American families, Lindsay.
1: All right, Rachel Scott from the White House. Thanks so much, Rachel. Joining us now to talk more about the impact of the growing trade war with Canada is Arizona Democratic Senator Ruben Gallego. Senator, thank you so much for joining us. Senator, Canada's retaliatory tariffs are in response to Trump administration imposing a 50% tariff on a package of Canadian goods. What impact do you expect this to have on businesses and consumers?
10: Look, you know, this president wrote a book called The Art of the Deal. He really should write a book called The Art of Being Stupid. This is going to be a very dumb result for the American consumer. And it's going to be up and down. You're going to see it whether it's on some smaller items or bigger items. You know, we have a very integrated automotive world where we are sending parts back and forth between Mexico, Canada, and the United States. You're going to see tariffs that are going to be put on that. There's only so much aluminum that is actually being created right now. Largely, it's actually imported from Canada. We're not going to be able to create new aluminum plants overnight. So we're going to end up seeing more and more costs of all the things that have and contain aluminum are going to be going into that. And from reports I hear, the deal was actually kind of done. And the president got on the phone in the last minute and added, after months and months of negotiation, last minute terms that Canada could not agree with. So again, the worst negotiator in the world just negotiated the worst trade deal in the world for us, and we essentially lost, and now we're going to end up in a trade war.
1: Switching gears, as the war in Iran grinds on, the U.S. Strategic Petroleum Reserve fell to its lowest levels since 1982. How concerned should Americans be about the country's energy security?
10: Well, look, this the reason this actually was even created, the SPR, the Strategic Petroleum Reserve, was created was because of our initial war with the Iran war, during the initial Iran conflict. And we realized how hostage we were to the demand of oil, not just obviously from U.S. demand, but even from national demand. So this is why we actually had this. What it really tells you, though, is that this president did not at all plan for a long war. He did not work with, you know, our planners to actually figure out how to prepare for what potentially could be a disruption to the oil markets. Didn't work with our allies to tell them, hey, you need to actually start saving up and putting in more oil into your petroleum reserve. Did not resupply and refill our SPR. He was actually hoping that everything would go well. He didn't plan for anything to go well. He certainly did not plan for things to go badly. And so we're going to find ourselves in a situation where, you know, we won't run out of gas, but we're going to end up, unfortunately, having to pay more for gasoline.
1: You're a Marine veteran and on the Senate Veteran Affairs Committee. We reported yesterday the wife of an active duty Army sergeant was deported to Honduras. Do you believe the administration's ICE policies are undermining military morale and readiness? And what should be done to protect these military families from deportation?
10: Look, in the past, there's been different types of waivers that have been given to family members that are serving in the military right now. It doesn't give them any type of citizenship, doesn't give them any type of path to citizenship, but it actually defers their deportation so they could actually go through a process. It is going to war and serving your country is a very difficult thing. And these men and women do it for the most honorable reasons in the world. And these parents, though they're not American, are so patriotic and they're so proud of their kids. The least we could do is at least let their parents stay here, give them some level of temporary status to make sure that, you know, we're abiding by, you know, at least some code of ethics where if you take care of our country, we will take care of your family.
1: Arizona is facing roughly a 30% reduction in its Colorado River water supply over the next 2 years after agreeing to a deal to cut water usage from the severely decreasing water levels of the river. Are you worried about Arizona's long-term water security and the possibility of deeper water cuts after 2028?
10: Look, I'm not worried about the long-term water security if the Bureau of Reclamation is willing to work with Arizona and the lower basin states. We have done a lot of drastic cuts voluntarily as a state to prepare for this moment. We've been, you know, conserving water. We've been creating water. We've been figuring out how to convert, you know, farmland to housing, which actually takes up less water. You know, we are a very, very smart water state. What we don't like is the fact that a lot of states that aren't growing as fast as Arizona that haven't been, you know, haven't seen the investment from the national, from our nation into it, whether it's with chips, military weapons, or the fact that we produce 80% of all the vegetables in winter in Arizona, that we're being treated in such a manner. In the best interest of this country, we should be recognized for the water conservation we're doing. We're willing to do more, but it also requires the United States to actually, federal government to actually recognize something. They need to release all the funds that are federally allocated to Arizona for water conservation. Billions of dollars projects are being held up. We need to actually fast forward and try to stop all the bureaucratic hurdles for us to create new water systems, create new reservoirs, move water, conserve water, desalinate, all these things that are going to be held up. If we are given the tools in terms of resources, if we're giving the leeway in terms of regulations, Arizona can survive and can actually thrive going into the next 50 years.
1: Senator Gallego, we so appreciate you joining us tonight. Thank you. Still ahead, how former Presidents George W. Bush and Barack Obama remember Dolly Parton today. And newly released video might explain why a San Francisco Muni train conductor last month rear-ended another train.

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1: It's the one and only Sheryl Crow, lighting up your summer morning. 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
3: Welcome back to Prime. Here's a look at the stories making headlines right now. We're learning more about the death of country music legend Dolly Parton. Her team released a statement that said, after bravely facing a brief battle with cancer, Dolly departed her earthly life today at the Vanderbilt Ingram Cancer Center, surrounded by loved ones. Tributes are pouring in for Parton. President Obama said it's hard to imagine many people having a bigger impact than Dolly Parton, adding she, quote, helped accelerate the research that led to the Moderna COVID vaccine. What a life. She was 80 years old. A family massacre in Montana. A man killed 8 of his relatives, including 4 children at home in Billings, before taking his own life. Victims ranged in age from a great-grandmother in her 90s to a 7-year-old girl. Police said they responded to the home on Sunday evening and heard gunshots coming from out back just before the house was completely engulfed in flames. Police are investigating. Emergency crews responded to an incident involving a U.S. Army Black Hawk helicopter in Colorado. The helicopter was on the side of a mountain and could be seen heavily damaged with downed trees nearby. According to local officials, 4 people were on board. No injuries were reported. And in Fort Worth, Texas, the city council unanimously approved an $11 million settlement today for the family of Atantiana Jefferson, a 28-year-old black woman who was fatally shot through the window of her home by a police officer in 2019. Jefferson's 2 nephews, who are minors, will receive their portions in a trust when they turn 18, and additional shares will be divided among other family members. The officer was sentenced to more than 11 years in prison for manslaughter. I spoke with her sister and the family's attorney. We'll have that conversation for you tomorrow. Coming up, firefighters are battling numerous wildfires threatening homes in the West. We're on the ground with the latest. And the shocking discovery after researchers analyzed the brains of more than 300 NFL players.
11: This isn't a game.
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39: Hello. I hope that this will reach you. But only time will tell.
3: Welcome back. We turn now to the wildfires burning out west. Fires have destroyed dozens of homes in Nevada and Texas. Meanwhile, first responders in North Texas are battling the out-of-control Ross Fire. Here's Melissa Adan.
40: Tonight, west of Fort Worth, Texas, it's an all-out aerial assault on the out-of-control Ross Fire. The raging inferno going from 25 acres to more than 50,000 in less than a day. That's nearly 80 square miles, an area roughly the size of Baltimore. This large home completely engulfed, others destroyed, the fire melting this building's metal roof. It's fueled by bone-dry brush and triple-digit temperatures that have plagued the West all summer. Outside Reno, firefighters are still trying to gain the upper hand on a fire that's forced tens of thousands to evacuate.
0: The flames from the Hawk Fire coming down this hillside, jumping that highway, and then destroying this home.
40: That home, one of at least 47 confirmed destroyed.
0: Lindsay, as evacuations lift, residents in northern Reno are now returning home, and some arriving to scenes like this face a long recovery ahead. Lindsay.
3: All right, Melissa, thank you. Just 2 weeks before the NFL regular season, an alarming new study was released today suggesting at least one in four former NFL players who died between 2016 and 2021 may have had the degenerative brain disorder CTE. Here's our senior national correspondent, Steve Osunsami.
6: The warning tonight for American football players of every age is coming just as the NFL is on the field, getting ready for preseason games Thursday night. Scientists are estimating that at least 25% of nearly 900 NFL players who died between 2016 and 2021 were sick with CTE, the degenerative brain disease caused by repetitive hits. But their bigger warning comes after looking at the actual brains of 338 of those players donated by their families to the scientists. 93.2% were positive for CTE.
7: It means that hundreds of current NFL players are at risk for developing this. It means that at least a quarter of any of the players on a given team are at risk for developing this.
6: Responding to this, the NFL says it continually strives to make the game of football safer, including by implementing strategies to reduce concussions and head impacts.
3: Steve Osunsami joins us now. And Steve, we understand the NFL Players Union has also spoken out about this study. What are they saying?
8: The NFL Players Union tonight is saying that this is now a call to action across the entire football ecosystem, including the NFL, college sports, high school, even youth leagues. Lindsay?
3: All right, Steve Osunsami for us. Thanks so much, Steve. For the first time since immigration agents shot and killed Alex Preddy in Minneapolis, his family is speaking out. The January shooting ignited an outcry over aggressive tactics by ICE and a months-long grieving process for Preddy's family. They sat down with Good Morning America co-anchor George Stephanopoulos and described what

0: aggressive tactics by ICE and a months-long grieving process for Preddy's family. They sat down with Good Morning America co-anchor George Stephanopoulos and described what drove Preddy's compassion for others.
1: You call Alex your hero.
2: I do.
1: Why?
2: Because of who he was as a person. I aspire to be like him. He always stood up for what he believed in.
1: And that's what brought him into the streets, wasn't it?
3: Yes. Yeah.
1: What did he tell you about why he was protesting?
3: He wasn't really protesting. I mean, and that's one thing we want to be clear. The day he was murdered, he was not at a protest. He was an observer.
2: Yeah.
3: And that's why he had his phone.
0: The Department of Justice opened a federal civil rights investigation into the shooting, but the family's attorney tells ABC they're unaware of the status of that investigation. The Department of Justice opened a federal civil rights investigation into the shooting, but the family's attorney tells ABC they're unaware of the status of that investigation. Coming up, helping teens ride more safely, the new safety feature rollout coming for Uber. Plus, you know his voice, his style, and his legacy. We sit down with the one and only Busta Rhymes about his next chapter, new album, and honoring some of his closest collaborators.
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1: Newly released video reveals the moments before a commuter train crash in San Francisco. An Army veteran makes a life-saving rescue, and an iconic TV series gets a well-deserved honor. These stories and more in tonight's Rundown. Newly released video appears to show a San Francisco train operator asleep just before a collision. The video, obtained by NorCal body cam, appears to show the train slam into the rear of the train just ahead of it, shattering windows. Two passengers were inside the train, but no injuries have been reported. The San Francisco MTA initially determined the crash was caused by operator fatigue, but says it's still investigating the incident.
2: The patient's going to be a shark bite victim.
1: A Good Samaritan is sharing the frightening moments of a 43-year-old man bitten in the leg by a shark while swimming in the waters off Key West, Florida.
3: I heard the boat next to us holler for help, and it sounded serious.
1: Christopher Green, a retired Army veteran and registered nurse, was out boating with friends near Boca Grande Key Sunday afternoon. Christopher, along with another nurse, applied a tourniquet from a first aid kit he had on his boat, and with the help of the Coast Guard, they raced back to shore, where he was airlifted to a nearby hospital. A collaboration that's delighting NFL fans. Our parent company Disney is teaming up with the NFL, pairing an iconic character with each team and launching a whole new set of merchandise. A few examples: The Little Mermaid's King Triton paired with the Miami Dolphins, Darth Vader, of course, for the Las Vegas Raiders, and just in time for Avengers Doomsday this December, the Fantastic Four's arch nemesis, Dr. Doom, for my Philadelphia Eagles.
4: Where is it?

0: Lucy.
1: Lucy?
2: TV classic I Love Lucy will make Emmy history 75 years since its creation. Today, the Television Academy announced the show will be the first recipient of the newly created Legacy Award. The award recognizes a television program that has made a profound generational impact on audiences and remains relevant to society, culture, and the television industry today. A new safety feature is being added to Uber for worried parents. Starting today, they'll now be able to track their teens' rides and live stream it as well. Parents who book rides for their teens aged 13 through 17 will now receive a push notification that video is available. The driver and the teen will be notified that a guardian is tuning in, and the video will be filmed from the driver's phone. As Guinness World Records 2027 drops in the U.S. today, 66-year-old Judy Oyama is being celebrated as the world's oldest female competitive skateboarder. To do so, she had to beat her own record set 2 years ago. The California native has been a skateboarding pioneer for more than 50 years. She was inducted into the Skateboarding Hall of Fame in 2018, and a helmet she wore in 1976 is held by the Smithsonian. Oyama said she's been skateboarding ever since her brother brought home the first family board, which he made in woodshop class.
3: We tried it out on the driveway, and I just kept skating, and we bought a board together. I never stopped.
2: Now to tonight's Prime Playlist Shuffle, where we sit down with the artists who are transforming the music industry. From leader of the new school to his breakout solo career, hip-hop icon Busta Rhymes is known as one of the most highly animated, idiosyncratic forces of rap's golden era. His career has spanned decades from fashion to film to being ranked one of the greatest rappers of all time. And now it's time for another chapter. Busta is out now with his latest album, Diligence 2, featuring the single This Woman. Let's take a listen.
4: Mommy's so amazing, probably we could plan ahead a little. I see an illuminated future, like walking a red carpet, let the camera flash and shoot you.
2: Busta, what it is right now. How you doing, sir?
5: I'm great. How are you,
2: Greg? So good to have you here.
5: Thank
2: Welcome
5: you.
2: To the show. So it's been 19 years since you first released your Diligence mixtape, 2007.
5: Yeah.
2: What made you decide you're going to release Diligence 2 now?
5: My Dukes, which is Dilla's mother, and I love her so much. And in November, I would say somewhere like second week of November, she gave me a call. And as she was preparing for the 20-year anniversary of J. Dilla's transition, which is this year, she said that, you know, she would like for me to participate in celebrating this 20-year transition of her son. My favorite way of honoring J. Dilla is through the music, you know? Mm-hmm. And he left me with a lot of music, like almost 300 different tracks that he just would give me throughout the years. The different artists that ended up participating on the album, they kind of felt like, not only was it an honor to be a part of it, but they wanted to make sure that they contributed some kind of way to Dilla's legacy. And the record with D'Angelo that he was just playing a video of, I got gifted with that while I was making this album. I'm just super grateful to Ma Dukes and Illa J, which is J. Dilla's brother, his two daughters, J. Dilla's two beautiful daughters, and the whole Yancey estate, for blessing me with the opportunity to be able to share this music and share what J. Dilla left with me. And I want to thank the Archer family and the entire D'Angelo estate as well, because obviously ain't nothing moving unless they green light that.
2: You mentioned some of the collaborators who work on this with you, among them Lil Wayne, John Batiste.
5: Yes.
2: What's it like to work with so many different people across a diverse range of artists?
5: Number one, collaborating for me is always like a super honor and privilege, because I love to be able to work with artists, especially ones that inspire me, keep my blade sharp. It's just an amazing time to be able to continue to rock and move and shake with artists that inspire you, and that's doing their thing on their own today.
2: We've been talking about Dolly Parton's passing today, her legacy.
5: Yeah.
2: Do you ever think, you're a young man, but do you ever think about your own legacy?
5: I think about that all the time. I don't think about my legacy, though, after transitioning. Mm-hmm. I think about my legacy and how I'm going to continue to shape it while I'm here, because I still got a lot of work left to do. And, you know, I want to make sure that when it is that time, no time soon, that I left and did something that will not end even after my transition. I need this to continue. You know, I love what the estate did with Pac's legacy. I love what the estate did with Biggie's legacy. And I'm going to definitely make sure that things are situated in a way so that my family and estate will be doing the right thing with mine.
2: Busta Rhymes, such a pleasure to have you on the show.
5: Thank you so much. Appreciate you.
2: Diligence 2 is available now wherever you get your music. Finally, tonight, as we continue to remember the incredible impact of Dolly Parton, I had the honor of interviewing Dolly Parton back in April 2023. We talked about how she first discovered her talent and how she would want to be remembered. Take a listen. How did you find out that you had that special spark, that you had that talent?
0: Well, I'm from a family of music. All my mom's people are very musical. They play different instruments and they all sing. We grew up singing in the church, too. I could write songs, and I get a lot of attention, you know, with doing that. I found out early I wanted the attention, so that was a good way of doing it. So it just grew from there.
6: I was gathering flowers at the foot of a hill.
0: I was playing guitar, learned to play at 7, and so I'd write some serious songs after that. I always say my songs are like my children. And I expect them to support me when I'm old. That's my joke, but it's the truth. And they have. And they're doing a pretty good job of it.
2: You ever think about what you'd want your legacy to be?
0: There's a lot of wonderful things that's happened to me. I think one of the things I'm proudest of is the Imagination Library. But, of course, I'm a writer and a singer, and I'm in both Songwriter Hall of Fame, you know, the big one, the country music, and the other one up there with the big guys. I'm just trying to leave as much stuff. I just want to see how much I can do in a lifetime. And I've been blessed, and I've been lucky, and I don't take any of that for granted. But I just want it to be remembered well.
2: She will be remembered well. And that is our show for this hour. I'm Lindsay Davis. Be sure to stay tuned to ABC News Live for more context and analysis of the day's top stories. Thanks so much for streaming with us. Have a great night.

0: time for some secret savings with our friend GMA Lifestyle contributor, Lori Bergamotto. So Lori loves a great deal, and all you have to do to take advantage of these is scan that QR code in the bottom left corner of your screen. So Lori, what are we shopping for today?
1: Okay, Diane, I think you're going to be really excited about this. So these are relief bands, and what they do is they treat nausea naturally and drug-free. So it's 100% natural and fast-acting. The way that the science works is the band releases a specific pattern of pulses to your wrist. So you want to wear it on the inside of your wrist. And it normalizes the nerve messaging from the brain to the stomach. So essentially, it tells the brain to turn off feelings of nausea and vomiting. And reviewers who've used this swear by it. We really like it because it's all natural, and you're not putting any other chemicals in your body or anything
0: like
1: that.
0: Great if you get car sick, that kind of thing.
1: Exactly. And you can save 50% off
0: awesome.
1: On that. Okay, so this is one of those things that I'm like, literally every person alive should have one of these. Do you know what this is?
0: Yeah.
1: Okay, so this is the ice box. So if you or somebody that you love becomes ill or incapacitated or unavailable, you need to know where to find all of those sensitive mm-hmm. documents.
0: Ice meaning in case of emergency.
1: Yes, thank you. Yes, it is not a cold item. Yes, let's
0: it
1: make sure.
0: It kind of looks like a cooler. That's why.
1: No, thank you for clarifying that. It means in case of emergency, and it's a great way to organize things like health forms here, your bank account, your estate documents, all of the essentials, key codes, instructions of what to do. Mm. You know, we don't ever want to have those conversations, but it's imperative that you do.
0: Yeah.
1: And so it's nice to have it when you're not emotional, when you know where everything is, have one place where everybody can find it. It is like giving somebody peace of mind, and you can save more than 50%. So it's a great item. Okay, and now we're going
0: to
1: end with some fun stuff.
0: Say what?
1: Well, it's the weird things that always work, right?
0: I mean,
1: and that
0: I'm
1: are really
0: curious.
1: Cool. So you can get a great massage without an appointment. We love that. 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
0: That's good.
1: It's really good, right? 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
0: I am very impressed. 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
2: Tonight, the breaking news, the sad news, Dolly Parton has died. We look back. The legendary singer, songwriter, actress, and entrepreneur. Tonight, her humble roots shaping her music, her love of people, her generosity, her tolerance, her lyrics speaking to so many. A career spanning more than six decades, nearly 50 studio albums, 11 Grammys, 3 Emmys, 2 Oscar nominations. The stories behind her music, Coat of Many Colors, I Will Always Love You, where she was, what she did when she first heard Whitney Houston's recording of her song. Tonight, the story behind the movie 9 to 5, her hit song, and what she had done when she showed up on that movie set. And tonight, what her family is now saying, what Dolly had just revealed about her health. Dolly Parton in her own words. The other news tonight, the emergency right now, the devastating new wildfires erupting outside Fort Worth, homes engulfed in flames. Also breaking, we have learned a U.S. Army Black Hawk helicopter has gone down with 4 people on board. Tonight, the U.S.-Canada trade war explodes after President Trump hit Canada with 50% tariffs. Canada striking back tonight, imposing new tariffs on 700 different American goods sold in Canada. And how much is this costing American consumers? Tonight, with the start of the NFL season nearly here and kids starting football season at school, the new and alarming study tonight, what they found in the brains of NFL players, 1 in 4, showing the brain disease CTE. Tonight, it is back to school, and now the measles outbreak in the U.S., health officials now reporting the first 2 deadly cases this year, the cases in Pennsylvania. Tonight, ABC News has learned the CIA director is on a secret trip to Moscow for unannounced talks with Russia, what we've learned. Tonight, the coach attacked by an alligator in front of his athletes, what he did to survive. And this evening, why Target is now apologizing for one of its children's Halloween costumes.
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2: Good evening. It is great to have you with us here on a Tuesday night. And we begin tonight with the sad news we learned this afternoon, the heartbreaking death of an American original, Dolly Parton. The legendary singer and songwriter and actress and entrepreneur, an inspiration to millions here in the U.S. and around the world. She brought people together, her voice, her talent, her kindness, and her deep attachment to her humble roots. A timeless collection of American classics, Jolene, I Will Always Love You, Here You Come Again, 9 to 5, so many other songs. Throughout her life, she gave to so many. Her literacy program, for one, Dolly's Imagination Library, delivering more than 300 million free books to children here and around the world. What Dolly Parton's family is now saying tonight, what Dolly had just said about her health, and tonight the tributes pouring in for a true American treasure.
4: Dolly Parton was an American original. A music legend, a storyteller, a businesswoman with remarkable instincts. A philanthropist whose quiet generosity changed lives far beyond the spotlight. And to millions, she felt like family. From the mountains of eastern Tennessee to the grandest stages in the world, her journey was unlikely and uniquely her own. Born on January 19, 1946, she grew up in a one-room cabin in the Smoky Mountains of Tennessee. One of 12 children, Dolly Parton would often draw on her childhood in Appalachia. Her father, Robert Lee Parton, a farmer, paid the doctor who delivered her with a bag of oatmeal. They had no electricity, no running water. She would say her childhood was rich in love. Her family sang together often in their one-room cabin, one of her most beloved songs, Coat of Many Colors.

0: me.
1: And the day after she graduated high school, she left for Nashville. It's where she would meet her husband, Carl Dean, at the laundromat on her first day in Nashville. They were married 59 years.

0: She recorded Jolene in 1973, Dolly writing it in just minutes, inspired, she often said, by a red-haired bank teller who had flirted with her husband.
1: We're holding.
0: She would write a farewell song to her mentor and business partner, Porter Wagoner, when she went out on her own. I Will Always Love You.
2: And I will always love you.
0: It was her message of gratitude. The song going to number one twice, in 1974, and then again nearly 20 years later in 1992, when Whitney Houston recorded it for the movie The Bodyguard.
3: And I will always love you.
0: In recent years, Dolly telling Howard Stern about the first time she heard Whitney Houston perform her song. She was in her car, and she had to pull over.
4: I almost wrecked. I, honest to God, had to pull over to the side at a Walgreens, there in Brentwood, or where the Walgreens is now, and to listen to the rest of it. And it was the most overwhelming sensation, because I couldn't believe my little country sad song, you know, could even be done like that. But to hear it like that, and it was just overwhelming. That was one of the greatest experiences I've ever had in my entire life.
0: In 1980, she was convinced by Jane Fonda to join Jane and Lily Tomlin in 9 to 5. Dolly famously writing the song that defined the movie and the era.
5: It just popped in my head one day, and it was when we did our first scene. I was writing the song. We were waiting in the Xerox room the first time we were together on the thing, and I started clicking my nails, which I get rhythm if I can't get to an instrument.
6: They got you where they want you. There's a better life.
0: Jane Fonda, through the years, remembering Dolly Parton showing up to that movie set, having memorized her own lines and everyone else's lines, too.
7: When Dolly showed up the first day, she had learned the entire script, everybody's lines, everything. She didn't know that she didn't have to learn everything.
0: That song, shooting to number one, earning a Grammy Award and an Oscar nomination. Dolly Parton telling the New York Times in 2002, "I've created this and played it up to make up this whole persona, but this isn't all I am. It's not even most of what I am. Hopefully, people can see beneath." And of course, millions around the world did. Drawn to her lyrics, her love for all, her humanity. Her roots, her family, were the foundation for all that she did. Her mom, dad, and brother in 1976. The family still singing.
8: In the pines, in the pines.
0: The late 60 Minutes correspondent Morley Safer once showing Dolly an early video of her singing and dancing with her family. She was moved to tears during the interview.
9: That's very touching to me because Mom and Daddy are both gone now. I haven't seen that in so long. We just pull at my heart there.
10: Would you like a drink?
9: No, that's okay. Yeah, whiskey? Yeah, some moonshine would be nice about now.
0: Her reach far beyond her music. Along the way, she built a business empire, Dollywood, a tribute to her hometown, bringing jobs and pride to the Smoky Mountains.
11: I have a big dream of being involved in a place in East Tennessee, my hometown up in Gatlinburg, which is one of the most wonderful places in the world, called Dollywood, USA.
0: Through the decades, Dolly collaborating with so many artists, her duet with Kenny Rogers, iconic.
12: Islands in the stream, that is what we are.
0: Islands in the Stream in 1982. There would be firsts and new heights her entire career, the Country Music Hall of Fame, and in recent years, inducted into the Rock and Roll Hall of Fame.
4: I figure if I'm going to be in the Rock and Roll Hall of Fame, I'm going to have to earn it.
0: Dolly on stage with a generation of performers inspired by Dolly Parton. Hollywood would honor Dolly, too, There were several movies beyond 9 to 5. Steel Magnolias with Shirley MacLaine and Julia Roberts.
10: Why don't we just focus on the joy of the situation?
0: Dolly Parton receiving an honorary Oscar at 79.
4: To receive this? I mean, that's a blessing of a lifetime.
0: Over the years, Dolly Parton would give hundreds of millions of dollars to causes near to her.
13: I think I can, she said. Won't you help me? All of you help me. I think I can. I think I can. I think I can.
0: In 1995, starting the Imagination Library, mailing free books to children, more than 300 million books delivered. The Library of Congress honoring her.
14: My dad couldn't read and write, so I wanted to do something to make him feel part of something special.
0: During the pandemic, donating $1 million to Vanderbilt University's COVID-19 research.
15: Vaccine.
0: Research that helped develop the Moderna vaccine. When Hurricane Helene hit in 2024, Dolly was at a Walmart parking lot with a donation.
4: I'm donating $1 million today.
0: Hoping to help them heal. In recent months, Dolly sharing her health struggles, postponing a Las Vegas residency, and just last week, saying she could not travel for an opening, suggesting the doctor had sort of clipped her wings.
9: And so my national doctor has kind of clipped my wings, saying, you ain't traveling this week. So I guess if your doctor tells you you ain't traveling this week, you ain't traveling this week.
0: And late today, her nephew with a message, saying his Aunt Dolly had asked him to do this.
16: Dolly was a farmer, just like her daddy. He farmed the soil. She farmed songs and happiness. Dolly called me and said she wants to rest in a beautiful bed of plush cotton because after a life wearing heavy rhinestones, she finally deserves to be comfortable and have some rest. Rest in peace, Aunt Dolly, Aunt Granny, Gigi. May God bless Dolly Parton, and may God bless you all. She will always love you.
0: The song she wrote all those years ago, now a gift to us. Her lyrics, her own words, reflecting how millions of Americans will always feel about her.

0: think everyone is feeling this tonight. We all wanted Dolly Parton to last forever. She lifted up so many. Tonight, Dolly Parton's 9 to 5 co-star Jane Fonda saying she is, quote, devastated, adding that Dolly will always be with us because she was so present, so powerful, so generous. And tonight at 10 p.m. Eastern, right here on ABC, a special edition of 2020, Dolly Parton, an American original. We look back. Dolly Parton, in her own words, never-before-seen interviews, the stories we didn't know, her music, her movies. 10 p.m. Eastern, right here on ABC. Let's celebrate Dolly later tonight. In the meantime, we turn to the other news this Tuesday night. The fire emergency outside Fort Worth, Texas at this hour. Homes engulfed in flames. Out-of-control fires now in Texas and Nevada. ABC's Melissa Adan in the fire zone.
1: Tonight, west of Fort Worth, Texas, it's an all-out aerial assault on the out-of-control Ross Fire. The raging inferno going from 25 acres to more than 50,000 in less than a day. That's nearly 80 square miles, an area roughly the size of Baltimore. This large home completely engulfed, others destroyed. The fire melting this building's metal roof. It's fueled by bone-dry brush and triple-digit temperatures that have plagued the West all summer. Outside Reno, firefighters are still trying to gain the upper hand on a fire that's forced tens of thousands to evacuate.
2: The flames from the Hawk Fire coming down this hillside, jumping that highway, and then destroying this home.
1: That home, one of at least 47 confirmed destroyed.
2: David, as evacuations lift and residents in northern Reno return home to scenes like this, the triple-digit heat could continue for several more days as temperatures could reach up to 115 degrees in the southwest. David.
0: Melissa Don with us again tonight. Melissa, thank you. Also just in tonight, we have learned a U.S. Army Black Hawk helicopter has gone down outside Denver. The Army says the chopper crashed during a training exercise. Four Army Special Operations aviators were on board. We're told no serious injuries were reported, but of course the cause of that crash is now under investigation. Tonight, the U.S.-Canada trade war taking a sweeping turn after President Trump hit Canada with 50% tariffs. Canada now striking back tonight, imposing new tariffs on 700 different American goods sold in Canada. Here's Rachel Scott.
3: Tonight, after President Trump imposed steep new tariffs on Canadian goods, Canada now firing back with tariffs of up to 50% on some 700 American products sold in Canada.
4: Canada will match the United States tariffs dollar for dollar, rate for rate.
3: Canada doubling its tariffs on American goods, including steel, aluminum, furniture, and clothing. Here in the U.S., President Trump's tariffs on Canadian goods now forcing small businesses like Jesse Prager's hardware store in Philadelphia to raise prices.
5: 2x4 went from $5 up to, I think I'm now at $12 to $14 for one 2x4.
3: President Trump today fuming Canada has been ripping off the USA for decades, adding, I deal with many countries and Canada is easily the most difficult and unreasonable. The president later posting, the United States is giving serious consideration to changing the name of Lake Ontario to Lake America. Canadian officials unfazed.
6: We'll always call it Lake Ontario.
7: Great Lakes.
6: Period.
2: And David, amid the president's new trade war with Canada, a new report shows all the tariffs that he has imposed on goods from other countries is really taking a toll on American families, costing them nearly $1,100 more a year, David.
0: Rachel Scott live at the White House again tonight. Rachel, thanks. Tonight, with the start of the NFL season nearly here and kids starting football season at school, the new and alarming study, what they found in the brains of NFL players. Here's Steve Osunsami.
8: The warning tonight for American football players of every age is coming just as the NFL is on the field, getting ready for preseason games Thursday night. Scientists are estimating that at least 25% of nearly 900 NFL players who died between 2016 and 2021 were sick with CTE, the degenerative brain disease caused by repetitive hits. But their bigger warning comes after looking at the actual brains of 338 of those players donated by their families to the scientists. 93.2% were positive for CTE.
9: It means that hundreds of current NFL players are at risk for developing this. It means that at least a quarter of any of the players on a given team are at risk for developing this.
8: Responding to this, the NFL says it continually strives to make the game of football safer, including by implementing strategies to reduce concussions and head impacts.
10: The NFL Players Union also has a warning about all this tonight, calling this a call to action across the entire football ecosystem, including the NFL, college, high school sports, even youth leagues.
0: David, Steve Osunsami with us tonight. Thanks, Steve. Tonight, as millions of children head back to school, health officials in Pennsylvania are reporting the first two deaths of the year from the measles outbreak spreading across the U.S. Health officials say the two unvaccinated patients died from measles in Lancaster County. The measles all but eliminated in the U.S. decades ago, but is now surging to record levels. Tonight, ABC News has learned that CIA Director John Ratcliffe has made a secret trip to Moscow for unannounced talks with Russian officials. That U.S. Air Force C-17 arriving earlier, marking the first visit from a CIA director since Russia's full-scale invasion of Ukraine in 2022. Officials telling ABC News Ratcliffe held several high-level meetings. When we come back here tonight, the Trump administration's new threat to tear down the Kennedy Center, why they're threatening this. Also tonight, a coach attacked by an alligator right in front of his team.

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2: Tonight, the Trump administration is now threatening to demolish the Kennedy Center if it's not allowed to move forward with renovations and allowed to add President Trump's name to the front of the building. Justice Department lawyers arguing without the president's help, the, quote, decrepit venue would go into a, quote, death spiral. President Trump's name went up at the Kennedy Center in December. A judge then ordered it taken down. Tonight, a triathlon coach attacked by an alligator while training in a river in South Carolina. Jonathan Bruni says he was swimming near North Augusta when a gator latched onto his arm. Bruni says he squeezed the gator's head and eyes until the alligator let him go. He then yelled for other athletes to get out of the water. Bruni is recovering tonight from that bite. When we come back here, why Target is now apologizing for a children's Halloween costume. And there are new tributes pouring in right now for Dolly Parton.
3: How did...

0: The girls, baby!
1: To the Index, Target is now apologizing tonight and removing a Halloween costume criticized as racist. The children's costume causing controversy after being compared to racist caricatures. Target tonight saying in a statement they are deeply sorry and, quote, removing the costume is an important first step and we are looking closely at how this happened. When we come back tonight, what...

Tonight, the tributes pouring in for Dolly Parton. Mick Jagger tonight saying she brought so many people together. We will all miss her so much. Elton John remembering her as a giant of an artist, unique and irreplaceable, with the kindest heart. We agree. Tonight at 10 p.m. Eastern, Dolly Parton, an American original, a special edition of 2020. That's tonight at 10 p.m. Eastern here on ABC.

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1: Good evening, everyone. I'm Lindsay Davis. Thank you so much for streaming with us. We do begin with the sad loss of American icon Dolly Parton. New details are coming in about the death of the beloved country music superstar who passed away today at 80 years old. Her team released a statement that said after bravely facing a brief battle with cancer, Dolly departed her earthly life today at the Vanderbilt Ingram Cancer Center, surrounded by loved ones. Heartwarming tributes continue to pour in for the legendary musician, philanthropist, actress, and entrepreneur who was an inspiration to millions around the world. Parton's nearly seven-decade-long career captured the hearts of generations. Our David Muir has more on Dolly's spectacular life and legacy.
2: Dolly Parton was an American original, a music legend, a storyteller, a businesswoman with remarkable instincts, a philanthropist whose quiet generosity changed lives far beyond the spotlight. And to millions, she felt like family. From the mountains of eastern Tennessee to the grandest stages in the world, her journey was unlikely and uniquely her own. Born on January 19, 1946, she grew up in a one-room cabin in the Smoky Mountains of Tennessee. One of 12 children, Dolly Parton would often draw on her childhood in Appalachia. Her father, Robert Lee Parton, a farmer, paid the doctor who delivered her with a bag of oatmeal. They had no electricity, no running water. She would say her childhood was rich in love. Her family sang together often in their one-room cabin one of her most beloved songs, Coat of Many Colors.

0: me.
1: And the day after she graduated high school, she left for Nashville. It's where she would meet her husband, Carl Dean, at the laundromat on her first day in Nashville. They were married 59 years.

0: She recorded Jolene in 1973, Dolly writing it in just minutes, inspired, she often said, by a red-haired bank teller who had flirted with her husband.
1: We're holding on, but nothing left.
0: 1 year later, she would write a farewell song to her mentor and business partner, Porter Wagoner, when she went out on her own. I Will Always Love You. It was her message of gratitude.

0: the song going to number one twice in 1974 and then again nearly 20 years later in 1992 when Whitney Houston recorded it for the movie The Bodyguard. And I will always love you. In recent years, Dolly telling Howard Stern about the first time she heard Whitney Houston perform her song.
1: She was
0: in her car, and she had to pull over.
1: I almost wrecked, honest to God, had to pull over to the side at a Walgreens, there in Brentwood, or where the Walgreens is now, and to listen to the rest of it. And it was the most overwhelming sensation, because I couldn't believe my little country sad song, you know, could even be done like that. But to hear it like that, and it was just overwhelming. That was one of the greatest experiences I've ever had in my entire life.
0: In 1980, she was convinced by Jane Fonda to join Jane and Lily Tomlin in 9 to 5. Dolly famously writing the song that defined the movie and the era.
2: It just popped in my head one day. And it was when we did our first scene. I was writing the song. We were waiting in the Xerox room the first time we were together on the thing. And I started clicking my nails, which I get rhythm if I can't get to an instrument. I swear sometimes that man is
0: out to get me. Jane Fonda, through the years, remembering Dolly Parton showing up to that movie set, having memorized her own lines and everyone else's lines, too.
3: When Dolly showed up the first day, she had learned the entire script, everybody's lines, everything. She didn't know that she didn't have to learn everything.
0: That song, shooting to number one, earning a Grammy Award and an Oscar nomination. Dolly Parton telling the New York Times in 2002, "I've created this and played it up to make up this whole persona, but this isn't all I am. It's not even most of what I am. Hopefully, people can see beneath." And of course, millions around the world did. Drawn to her lyrics, her love for all, her humanity. Her roots, her family, were the foundation for all that she did. Her mom, dad, and brother in 1976. The family still singing. The late 60 Minutes correspondent Morley Safer once showing Dolly an early video of her singing and dancing with her family. She was moved to tears during the interview.
4: That's very touching to me because Mom and Daddy are both gone now. I haven't seen that in so long. We just pull at my heart there.
5: Would you like a drink?
4: No, that's okay. Yeah, whiskey. Yeah, some moonshine would be nice about now.
0: Her reach far beyond her music. Along the way, she built a business empire, Dollywood, a tribute to her hometown, bringing jobs and pride to the Smoky Mountains.
6: I have a big dream of being involved in a place in East Tennessee, my hometown up in Gatlinburg, which is one of the most wonderful places in the world, called Dollywood, USA.
0: Through the decades, Dolly collaborating with so many artists, her duet with Kenny Rogers, iconic. Islands in the stream, that is what we are. Islands in the Stream in 1982. There would be firsts and new heights her entire career, the Country Music Hall of Fame, and in recent years, inducted into the Rock and Roll Hall of Fame.
1: I figure if I'm going to be in the Rock and Roll Hall of Fame, I'm going to have to earn it.
0: Dolly on stage with a generation of performers inspired by Dolly Parton. Hollywood would honor Dolly, too. There were several movies beyond 9 to 5. Steel Magnolias with Shirley MacLaine and Julia Roberts.
1: Why don't we just focus on the joy of the situation?
0: Dolly Parton receiving an honorary Oscar at 79.
1: To receive this? I mean, that's a blessing of a lifetime.
0: Over the years, Dolly Parton would give hundreds of millions of dollars to causes near to her.
7: I think I can, she said. Won't you help me? All of you help me. I think I can. I think I can. I think I can.
0: In 1995, starting the Imagination Library, mailing free books to children. More than 300 million books delivered. the Library of Congress honoring her.
4: My dad couldn't read and write, so I wanted to do something to make him feel part of something special.
0: During the pandemic, donating $1 million to Vanderbilt University's COVID-19 research.
5: Vaccine.
0: Research that helped develop the Moderna vaccine. When Hurricane Helene hit in 2024, Dolly was at a Walmart parking lot with a donation.
4: I'm donating $1 million today.
0: Hoping to help them heal. In recent months, Dolly sharing her health struggles, postponing a Las Vegas residency. And just last week, saying she could not travel for an opening, suggesting the doctor had sort of clipped her wings.
4: And so my national doctor has kind of clipped my wings, saying, you ain't traveling this week. So I guess if your doctor tells you, you ain't traveling this week, you ain't traveling this week.
0: Our family and late today, her nephew with a message, saying his Aunt Dolly had asked him forever to do this.
8: Dolly was a farmer, just like her daddy. He farmed the soil, she farmed songs and happiness. Dolly called me and said she wants to rest in a beautiful bed of plush cotton because after a life wearing heavy rhinestones, she finally deserves to be comfortable and have some rest. Rest in peace, Aunt Dolly, Aunt Granny, Gigi. May God bless Dolly Parton, and may God bless you all. She will always love you.
0: The song she wrote all those years ago, now a gift to us. Her lyrics, her own words, reflecting how millions of Americans will always feel about her.
9: We'll always love you.
10: Our thanks to David Muir. What a fitting tribute. Dolly's first love and central passion of her life since childhood was always music. To talk about her legacy in the industry, we're joined now by radio and TV personality Bobby Bones of The Bobby Bones Show on iHeartRadio. Thanks so much for joining us. Of course, many of her songs have become part of the American songbook, from Jolene to 9 to 5 to I Will Always Love You. What do you think was so special about her songwriting that led to this multi-generation appeal and admiration?
11: I think she wrote about where she came from, and she continued to write about where she came from, and that never changed. So we always felt like she was the same person that really represented rural America, that really represented even the American dream. I mean, she was born very poor in a very small house, and her dad had to pay the doctor with a bag of cornmeal. And, you know, what Dolly represented to a lot of us was, you know, if she can do it, then maybe we can too.
10: We see so many artists cross over between country and pop, and Dolly was one of the most successful to ever do it. What allowed her to make that leap into the mainstream while staying so true to her roots?
11: Well, she was obviously very talented, right? She could sing, she could write. And really in music, especially in country music, like, you have to be able to write. And she was able to write bangers consistently and songs that were true to her. You know, even Coat of Many Colors. If, you know, I spent the day today doing different podcasts and talking about Dolly. And I think that song really represents who she was as a person, I think, the most of all of her songs. And I think she, you know, realized how good she was, and she knew her value, and she maintained that. And I spent a decent amount of time with Dolly over the last decade or so. The thing about Dolly was she was so confident. She was not cocky, but she was so confident that you also felt confident being around her. It was this odd warmth, this magnetism, that there's only ever been a couple people in this industry that I've ever met that had that.
10: From her goddaughter, Miley Cyrus, to Beyonce, Sabrina Carpenter, Dolly collaborated with younger generation of superstars in recent years. Why did artists generations younger than her still see Dolly as a contemporary rather than simply a legend?
11: Well, because her songs still sound contemporary. Yeah, sonically, there may be some production in there that sounds a bit old, but these are classic songs, like you said, American songbook type stuff, and Dolly stayed cool. Like, if Dolly was doing music and then Dolly was doing movies and then Dolly started to kind of kill it on social media, Dolly was giving back. And I think all of that, through all the years of her becoming this mega star, she still was the same person. And that's what, you know, we loved about her here in country music, is that even as she became the most famous person in the world for many years at a time, even now I would say she's top five, that she was still the same person that represented country music, but also represented being inclusive. Like, you could be whomever you were to Dolly, and she would love you. And I think people have to respect that.
10: How do you think that the public will remember her years from now?
11: Warm, happy, honest, a great singer and songwriter, but someone who made you feel seen, even if she actually never saw you with her own eyes. Her, the way she spoke, the way she talked, the songs she sang, it really made people feel like they belonged to whatever group she was a part of, and she belonged to whatever group you were a part of. And so in the way that a good artist does, I think she made a lot of people feel seen or heard.

An American original, we look back. Dolly Parton in her own words, a never-before-seen interview streaming now on Disney Plus and Hulu. Coming up, we'll break down the shocking new data on the degenerative brain disease known as CTE among NFL players. And we'll have more on the heartbreaking loss of music legend and cultural icon Dolly Parton.

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5: Welcome back, everyone. An alarming new study on CTE among NFL players shows the brain condition is much more common than previously thought. We take a look at the findings in tonight's By the Numbers. The headline number of this study is that 24.5%, or about one in four former NFL players who died between 2016 and 2021, had confirmed CTE. But the problem could actually be even worse than that. The study looked at 1,712 NFL player deths between the years of 2008 and 2021. Of those players, 338 decided to donate their brains for examination. Of the brains that were examined, 315 had evidence of CTE. That's more than 93% of all of the brain donors who were examined. So that's 24.5 is actually on the low end of the possible prevalence of the condition. Among the group of brain donors, nearly 60% had dementia. CTE can only be diagnosed after death, so we can't draw any conclusions about living players. For more now, let's turn to ABC News medical contributor, Dr. Darian Sutton. So, Dr. Sutton, tell us more about these findings.
6: So, chronic traumatic encephalopathy, this is that degenerative brain disorder that's associated with repetitive head trauma. Lindsay, what makes these findings so significant is that researchers use the most conservative calculation. They identified former NFL players known to have died between the years of 2016 and 2021. And of the 878 players, they examined 225 brains. And of those 225, they found that 215 had confirmed CTE. Even if you assume that none of the players whose brains were not examined did not have or had CTE, that's still a 25% prevalence. And to just give some insight and context on this diagnosis that's now seemingly an occupational hazard for professional football players, this affects less than 1% of the general population.
5: So how were they able to determine that these players suffered from CTE?
6: Well, this is a diagnosis that can only be made after death. And upon autopsy, they're looking at the brain. And typically what you see with these types of injuries is the buildup of abnormal protein, and that is what we associate with that repetitive head trauma, and that's also associated with an increased risk of dementia. Of the brains that were examined, more than 90% had severe stage or stage 4 CTE, and we know that that has a significant relationship with dementia.
5: So we understand that it can't be actually diagnosed until after death, but are there symptoms that one should be aware of?
6: Well, CTE can be different from person to person, and typically they look for different facets of cognitive changes and mood changes that can include alterations in your memory, as well as your attention, behavior changes, impulsivity, sometimes aggression, and even motor symptoms or physical symptoms. But again, this is a diagnosis that can only be made after death, and so it makes it even more difficult not only to identify those who are at risk, but understand possible treatments.
5: And what is the

0: NFL saying about this study?
1: Well, the NFL has released a statement. They've said that they continuously strive to make the game of football a safer place, including by implementing strategies to reduce concussions and head impacts. And they remain committed to ensuring that the NFL community has access to resources to enhance their physical and mental well-being.
0: So with millions of kids now going back to school, what do you feel that parents need to know?
1: I think context is important, Lindsay. When you look at this study, this is about former NFL players that have an unusually high lifetime exposure of repetitive head injuries. And the authors even write in the paper to not apply this or don't assume that this is applicable to young athletes. But as an emergency physician, I think it's important to state that head impacts and repetitive head impacts are very important to pay attention to. I treat and diagnose many concussions in the emergency room and often advising parents about how to be safe. You want to make sure that you're preventing and limiting preventable head impacts, talking to coaches about practice, because that's where a lot of this risk lies. Tackle practice as well as full contact practice. You want to understand whether or not they have protocols in place. And then remembering that these types of concussions in general require time. And that's often what I'm talking to patients about. They're asking, when can I get back to normal? Typically, it can take 2 to 4 weeks, but you don't want to look at the calendar. You want to wait till symptoms have fully resolved. And concussions are never to be worked through. You want to make sure that you rest while you're recovering.
0: Very helpful to know. Dr. Darian Sutton, thanks so much, as always. Coming up, Dolly Parton's legacy extended beyond her influence on country music. We remember her as a social advocate and philanthropist.
2: Hello. I hope that...

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2: Tonight, we are reflecting on the life and legacy of country music legend Dolly Parton, who died today at 80 years old. Joining us now is ABC News contributor and Sirius XM radio host Mike Muse. And Mike, as you know, people from all walks of life, young and old, rich and poor, are from small towns and big cities, are really pouring in their tributes to Dolly Parton. What do you think it was about her that just made her so beloved?
3: I mean, talk about a life well lived. I'm not mourning. I'm not sad. She lived such a full life with us. We've had her for over 7 years when she first came onto the scene when she was 10 years old. And what she left, Lindsay, for me to answer your question is through the music that she created. And one song for me, I know everyone loves Jolie. I know everyone loves I Will Always Love You. But I love Coat of Many Colors.
2: Ooh,
3: and
2: yes.
3: I think for me, that really signifies who she is and what her constitution was about. And it was family first. It was about the bullying she received when her parents didn't have the economic means to get her a coat. And she sang a song about her mother stitched together the rags and told her stories while she was stitching. And then she went to school and the kids teased her. But she said, my rags are worth more than all the clothes that you have. And I think that just symbolizes the constitution that she has about family, faith, and love, and this empathy of always wanting to give back, which is, I think, why she was so invested in her Imagination Library, where she gave over 200 million books. Why, Lindsay? Because her father couldn't read. And she wanted to make sure that children in that region was able to read. And so I think that is a connectivity of who Dolly Parton really is. But then you look about the music. She was more than just a country singer. The crossover, when you have Queen Latifah doing a duet with her, you have Beyonce reimagining Jolie, but then Dolly Parton was on Tyrant, which was on Cowboy Carter's Beyonce's album. And then you have Tina Turner doing a cover of her song too as well. And so the crossover that she had in music is really, to your point, about how she crossed over social and economic means. And that's music. Music is the universal language. And Dolly was that.
2: She wore, of course, so many different professional and creative hats. You mentioned the books, of course, her music, her acting, philanthropy. Yeah. What do you think her legacy will be?
3: She's a triple threat. I mean, aside from all that, she has the Country Music Hall of Fame, she has the Songwriting Hall of Fame, and she has the Rock and Roll Hall of Fame. I mean, what much more of a legacy can you leave with that? But at her core, Dolly always said she was a writer. And so I think that the beauty of that is that as her life has transitioned on, we'll be able to always reexamine who she was and her legacy. She says she always had a pen and paper wherever she went. And there was this yearning to get out her thoughts, right? And so that's the beauty of an artist. When art is done well, art is about vulnerability. Art is about connecting. Art is, can you be emotional? And she was that. With her fans and with the audience and the world around us. And I think that is going to be one of the most significant things is her writing, because through her writing, there's lessons of how to reach across the aisle. There's lessons on how to love. There's lessons on how to end things well. That's that song, I Will Always Love You, with her original duet partner, Paul Wagner. That was about, I'm leaving you, but I still wish you well.
2: Yes.
3: Right? And I will always love you, no matter what. So even when we think about how to reconcile the differences, there's a song by Dolly Parton that says, I will always love you in spite of this needs a coming to an end, because this isn't serving neither one of us anymore.
2: Mike Muse, you say it so well all the time. You want to write songs.
3: Oh,
2: you
3: can, no
2: you
3: way.
2: You can do it, I'm sure.
3: Only if we do duets together.
2: All right.
3: I mean, we are twinning. Do you see
2: it,
3: audience?
2: That's coordinated tonight.
3: Yeah.
2: Mike Muse, thank you so much,
3: as always.
2: And thank you for watching. That is our show for this hour. I'm Lindsay Davis. Be sure to stay tuned to ABC News Live for more context and analysis of the day's top stories. Thank you so much for streaming with us. Have a great night.

0: time for some secret savings with our friend GMA Lifestyle contributor, Lori Bergamotto. So Lori loves a great deal, and all you have to do to take advantage of these is scan that QR code in the bottom left corner of your screen. So Lori, what are we shopping for today?
1: Okay, Diane, I think you're going to be really excited about this. So these are relief bands, and what they do is they treat nausea naturally and drug-free. Ah. So it's 100% natural and fast-acting. The way that the science works is the band releases a specific pattern of pulses to your wrist. So you want to wear it on the inside of your wrist.
0: Like that. Okay.
1: Yep. And it normalizes the nerve messaging from the brain to the stomach. So essentially, it tells the brain to turn off feelings of nausea and vomiting. And reviewers who've used this swear by it. We really like it because it's all natural, and you're not like putting any other chemicals in your body or anything like that.
0: Car sick, that kind of thing.
1: Exactly. And you can save 50% off
0: awesome.
1: On that. Okay, so this is one of those things that I'm like, literally every person alive should have one of these. Do you know what this is?
0: Yeah.
1: Okay, so this is the ice box. So if you or somebody that you love becomes ill or incapacitated or unavailable, you need to know where to find all of those sensitive mm-hmm. documents.
0: Ice meaning in case of emergency.
1: Yes. Thank you. Yes, it is not a cold item. Yes, let's
0: it
1: make sure.
0: It looks like a cooler. That's why.
1: No,
0: saying.
1: Thank you for clarifying that. It means in case of emergency, and it's a great way to organize things like health forms here, your bank account, your estate documents, all of the essentials, key codes, instructions of what to do. Mm. You know, we don't ever want to have those conversations, but it's imperative that you do.
0: Yeah.
1: And so it's nice to have it when you're not emotional, when you know where everything is, have one place where everybody can find it. It is like giving somebody peace of mind, and you can save more than 50%. So it's a great item. Okay, and now we're going
0: to
1: end with some fun
0: weird,
1: stuff.
0: To say what?
1: Well, it's the weird things that always work, right?
0: I mean,
1: and that
0: I'm
1: are
0: very
1: really
0: curious.
1: Cool. So you can get a great massage without an appointment. We love that. This is the Re-Athlete NECA. So the reason that it looks like little tiny hands is because it mimics the feeling of real hands, giving you a deep kneading massage.
0: That's
1: yeah.
0: good.
1: It's really good, right? So Diane's holding it there, but the way that you actually would do it is it comes with this really long strap. You strap it onto your back
0: you
1: and around. 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
0: I am very impressed. Okay. Lori, thank you. 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
2: Tonight, the breaking news, the sad news. Dolly Parton has died. We look back. The legendary singer, songwriter, actress, and entrepreneur. Tonight, her humble roots shaping her music, her love of people, her generosity, her tolerance, her lyrics speaking to so many. A career spanning more than six decades, nearly 50 studio albums, 11 Grammys, 3 Emmys, 2 Oscar nominations. The stories behind her music, Coat of Many Colors, I Will Always Love You, where she was, what she did when she first heard Whitney Houston's recording of her song. Tonight, the story behind the movie 9 to 5, her hit song, and what she had done when she showed up on that movie set. And tonight, what her family is now saying, what Dolly had just revealed about her health, Dolly Parton in her own words. The other news tonight, the emergency right now, the devastating new wildfires erupting outside Fort Worth, homes engulfed in flames. Also breaking, we have learned a U.S. Army Black Hawk helicopter has gone down with 4 people on board. Tonight, the U.S.-Canada trade war explodes after President Trump hit Canada with 50% tariffs. Canada striking back tonight, imposing new tariffs on 700 different American goods sold in Canada. And how much is this costing American consumers? Tonight, with the start of the NFL season nearly here and kids starting football season at school, the new and alarming study tonight. What they found in the brains of NFL players, 1 in 4, showing the brain disease CTE. Tonight, it is back to school, and now the measles outbreak in the U.S. Health officials now reporting the first 2 deadly cases this year, the cases in Pennsylvania. Tonight, ABC News has learned the CIA director is on a secret trip to Moscow for unannounced talks with Russia. What we've learned. Tonight, the coach attacked by an alligator in front of his athletes, what he did to survive. And this evening, why Target is now apologizing for one of its children's Halloween costumes.
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2: Good evening, and it's great to have you with us here on a Tuesday night. And we begin tonight with the sad news we learned this afternoon, the heartbreaking death of an American original, Dolly Parton. The legendary singer and songwriter and actress and entrepreneur, an inspiration to millions here in the U.S. and around the world. She brought people together, her voice, her talent, her kindness, and her deep attachment to her humble roots. A timeless collection of American classics, Jolene, I Will Always Love You, Here You Come Again, 9 to 5, so many other songs. Throughout her life, she gave to so many. Her literacy program, for one, Dolly's Imagination Library, delivering more than 300 million free books to children here and around the world. What Dolly Parton's family is now saying tonight, what Dolly had just said about her health, and tonight the tributes pouring in for a true American treasure.
4: Dolly Parton was an American original. A music legend, a storyteller, a businesswoman with remarkable instincts, a philanthropist whose quiet generosity changed lives far beyond the spotlight. And to millions, she felt like family. From the mountains of eastern Tennessee to the grandest stages in the world, her journey was unlikely and uniquely her own. Born on January 19, 1946, she grew up in a one-room cabin in the Smoky Mountains of Tennessee. One of 12 children, Dolly Parton would often draw on her childhood in Appalachia. Her father, Robert Lee Parton, a farmer, paid the doctor who delivered her with a bag of oatmeal. They had no electricity, no running water. She would say her childhood was rich in love. Her family sang together often in their one-room cabin, one of her most beloved songs, Coat of Many Colors.

me. And the day after she graduated high school, she left for Nashville. It's where she would meet her husband, Carl Dean, at the laundromat on her first day in Nashville. They were married 59 years.

0: She recorded Jolene in 1973, Dolly writing it in just minutes, inspired, she often said, by a red-haired bank teller who had flirted with her husband.
1: We're holding on.
0: She would write a farewell song to her mentor and business partner, Porter Wagoner, when she went out on her own. I Will Always Love You. It was her message of gratitude. The song going to number one twice in 1974, and then again nearly 20 years later in 1992, when Whitney Houston recorded it for the movie The Bodyguard. In recent years, Dolly telling Howard Stern about the first time she heard Whitney Houston perform her song. She was in her car, and she had to pull over.
2: I almost wrecked, honest to God. Had to pull over to the side at a Walgreens, there in Brentwood, where the Walgreens is now, and to listen to the rest of it. And it was the most overwhelming sensation, because I couldn't believe my little country sad song, could even be done like that. But to hear it like that, and it was just overwhelming. That was one of the greatest experiences I've ever had in my entire life.
0: In 1980, she was convinced by Jane Fonda to join Jane and Lily Tomlin in 9 to 5. Dolly famously writing the song that defined the movie and the era.
3: It just popped in my head one day, and it was when we did our first scene. I was writing the song. We were waiting in the Xerox room the first time we were together on the thing, and I started clicking my nails, which I get rhythm if I can't get to an instrument. They got you where they want you.
0: There's a better life. Jane Fonda, through the years, remembering Dolly Parton showing up to that movie set, having memorized her own lines and everyone else's lines, too.
4: When Dolly showed up the first day, she had learned the entire script, everybody's lines, everything. She didn't know that she didn't have to learn everything.
0: That song, shooting to number one, earning a Grammy Award and an Oscar nomination. Dolly Parton telling the New York Times in 2002, "I've created this and played it up to make up this whole persona, but this isn't all I am. It's not even most of what I am. Hopefully people can see beneath." And of course, millions around the world did. Drawn to her lyrics, her love for all, her humanity. Her roots, her family, were the foundation for all that she did. Her mom, dad, and brother in 1976. The family still singing.
5: In the pines, in the pines, where the sun never shines.
0: The late 60 Minutes correspondent Morley Safer once showing Dolly an early video of her singing and dancing with her family. She was moved to tears during the interview.
6: That's very touching to me because mom and daddy are both gone now. I haven't seen that in so long. We just pulled at my heart there.
7: Would you like a drink?
6: No, that's okay. Yeah, whiskey? Yeah, some moonshine would be nice about now.
0: Her reach far beyond her music. Along the way, she built a business empire, Dollywood, a tribute to her hometown, bringing jobs and pride to the Smoky Mountains.
8: I have a big dream of being involved in a place in East Tennessee, my hometown, up in Gatlinburg, which is one of the most wonderful places in the world, called Dollywood, USA.
0: Through the decades, Dolly collaborating with so many artists, her duet with Kenny Rogers, iconic.
9: Islands in the Stream, that is what we are.
0: Islands in the Stream in 1982.
9: How can we?
0: There would be firsts and new heights her entire career, the Country Music Hall of Fame, and in recent years, inducted into the Rock and Roll Hall of Fame.
2: I figure if I'm going to be in the Rock and Roll Hall of Fame, I'm going to have to earn it.
0: Dolly on stage with a generation of performers inspired by Dolly Parton. Hollywood would honor Dolly, too, There were several movies beyond 9 to 5. Steel Magnolias with Shirley MacLaine and Julia Roberts.
7: Why don't we just focus on the joy of the situation?
0: Dolly Parton receiving an honorary Oscar at 79.
2: To receive this? I mean, that's a blessing of a lifetime.
0: Over the years, Dolly Parton would give hundreds of millions of dollars to causes near to her.
10: I think I can, she said. Won't you help me? All of you help me. I think I can. I think I can. I think I can.
0: In 1995, starting the Imagination Library, mailing free books to children. More than 300 million books delivered. The Library of Congress honoring her.
2: My dad couldn't read and write, so I wanted to do something to make him feel part of something special.
0: During the pandemic, donating $1 million to Vanderbilt University's COVID-19 research.
11: Vaccine, vaccine, vaccine, vaccine.
0: Research that helped develop the Moderna vaccine. When Hurricane Helene hit in 2024, Dolly was in a Walmart parking lot with a donation.
2: I'm donating $1 million today.
0: Hoping to help them heal. In recent months, Dolly sharing her health struggles, postponing a Las Vegas residency, and just last week, saying she could not travel for an opening, suggesting the doctor had sort of clipped her wings.
2: And so my Nashville doctor has kind of clipped my wings, saying, you ain't traveling this week. So I guess if your doctor tells you you ain't traveling this week, you ain't traveling this week.
0: And late today, her nephew with a message, saying his Aunt Dolly had asked him to do this.
12: Dolly was a farmer, just like her daddy. He farmed the soil. She farmed songs and happiness. Dolly called me and said she wants to rest in a beautiful bed of plush cotton because after a life wearing heavy rhinestones, she finally deserves to be comfortable and have some rest. Rest in peace, Aunt Dolly, Aunt Granny, Gigi. May God bless Dolly Parton, and may God bless you all. She will always love you.
0: The song she wrote all those years ago, now a gift to us. Her lyrics, her own words, reflecting how millions of Americans will always feel about her.

0: think everyone is feeling this tonight. We all wanted Dolly Parton to last forever. She lifted up so many. Tonight, Dolly Parton's 9 to 5 co-star Jane Fonda saying she is, quote, devastated, adding that Dolly will always be with us because she was so present, so powerful, so generous. And tonight at 10 p.m. Eastern, right here on ABC, a special edition of 2020, Dolly Parton, an American original. We look back. Dolly Parton in her own words, never before seen interviews, the stories we didn't know, her music, her movies. 10 p.m. Eastern, right here on ABC. Let's celebrate Dolly later tonight. In the meantime, we turn to the other news this Tuesday night. The fire emergency outside Fort Worth, Texas at this hour. Homes engulfed in flames. Out of control fires now in Texas and Nevada. ABC's Melissa Adan in the fire zone.
1: Tonight, west of Fort Worth, Texas, it's an all-out aerial assault on the out-of-control Ross Fire. The raging inferno going from 25 acres to more than 50,000 in less than a day. That's nearly 80 square miles, an area roughly the size of Baltimore. This large home completely engulfed, others destroyed. The fire melting this building's metal roof. It's fueled by bone-dry brush and triple-digit temperatures that have plagued the West all summer. Outside Reno, firefighters are still trying to gain the upper hand on a fire that's forced tens of thousands to evacuate.
2: The flames from the Hawk Fire coming down this hillside, jumping that highway, and then destroying this home.
1: That home, one of at least 47 confirmed destroyed.
2: David, as evacuations lift and residents in northern Reno return home to scenes like this, the triple-digit heat could continue for several more days as temperatures could reach up to 115 degrees in the southwest. David.
0: Melissa Don with us again tonight. Melissa, thank you. Also just in tonight, we have learned a U.S. Army Black Hawk helicopter has gone down outside Denver. The Army says the chopper crashed during a training exercise. Four Army Special Operations aviators were on board. We're told no serious injuries were reported, but of course the cause of that crash is now under investigation. Tonight, the U.S.-Canada trade war taking a sweeping turn after President Trump hit Canada with 50% tariffs. Canada now striking back tonight, imposing new tariffs on 700 different American goods sold in Canada. Here's Rachel Scott.
3: Tonight, after President Trump imposed steep new tariffs on Canadian goods, Canada now firing back with tariffs of up to 50% on some 700 American products sold in Canada.
4: Canada will match the United States tariffs dollar for dollar, rate for rate.
3: Canada doubling its tariffs on American goods, including steel, aluminum, furniture, and clothing. Here in the U.S., President Trump's tariffs on Canadian goods now forcing small businesses like Jesse Prager's hardware store in Philadelphia to raise prices.
5: 2x4 went from $5 up to, I think I'm now at $12 to $14 for one 2x4.
3: President Trump today fuming Canada has been ripping off the USA for decades, adding, I deal with many countries and Canada is easily the most difficult and unreasonable. The president later posting, the United States is giving serious consideration to changing the name of Lake Ontario to Lake America. Canadian officials unfazed.
6: We'll always call it Lake Ontario.
7: Great Lakes.
6: Period.
2: And David, amid the president's new trade war with Canada, a new report shows all the tariffs that he has imposed on goods from other countries is really taking a toll on American families, costing them nearly $1,100 more a year, David.
0: Rachel Scott live at the White House again tonight. Rachel, thanks. Tonight, with the start of the NFL season nearly here and kids starting football season at school, the new and alarming study, what they found in the brains of NFL players. Here's Steve Osunsami.
8: The warning tonight for American football players of every age is coming just as the NFL is on the field, getting ready for preseason games Thursday night. Scientists are estimating that at least 25% of nearly 900 NFL players who died between 2016 and 2021 were sick with CTE, the degenerative brain disease caused by repetitive hits. But their bigger warning comes after looking at the actual brains of 338 of those players donated by their families to the scientists. 93.2% were positive for CTE.
9: It means that hundreds of current NFL players are at risk for developing this. It means that at least a quarter of any of the players on a given team are at risk for developing this.
8: Responding to this, the NFL says it continually strives to make the game of football safer, including by implementing strategies to reduce concussions and head impacts.
10: The NFL Players Union also has a warning about all this tonight, calling this a call to action across the entire football ecosystem, including the NFL, college, high school sports, even youth leagues.
0: David, Steve Osunsami with us tonight. Thanks, Steve. Tonight, as millions of children head back to school, health officials in Pennsylvania are reporting the first two deaths of the year from the measles outbreak spreading across the U.S. Health officials say the two unvaccinated patients died from measles in Lancaster County. The measles all but eliminated in the U.S. decades ago, but is now surging to record levels. Tonight, ABC News has learned that CIA Director John Ratcliffe has made a secret trip to Moscow for unannounced talks with Russian officials. That U.S. Air Force C-17 arriving earlier, marking the first visit from a CIA director since Russia's full-scale invasion of Ukraine in 2022. Officials telling ABC News Ratcliffe held several high-level meetings. When we come back here tonight, the Trump administration's new threat to tear down the Kennedy Center, why they're threatening this. Also tonight, a coach attacked by an alligator right in front of his team and what he did to survive in a moment here.
11: Friday, this will make you happy.

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2: Tonight, the Trump administration is now threatening to demolish the Kennedy Center if it's not allowed to move forward with renovations and allowed to add President Trump's name to the front of the building. Justice Department lawyers arguing without the president's help, the, quote, decrepit venue would go into a, quote, death spiral. President Trump's name went up at the Kennedy Center in December. A judge then ordered it taken down. Tonight, a triathlon coach attacked by an alligator while training in a river in South Carolina. Jonathan Bruni says he was swimming near North Augusta when a gator latched onto his arm. Bruni says he squeezed the gator's head and eyes until the alligator let him go. He then yelled for other athletes to get out of the water. Bruni is recovering tonight from that bite. When we come back here, why Target is now apologizing for a children's Halloween costume. And there are new tributes pouring in right now for Dolly Parton.
3: How did...

0: The girls, baby!
1: To the Index, Target is now apologizing tonight and removing a Halloween costume criticized as racist. The children's costume causing controversy after being compared to racist caricatures. Target tonight saying in a statement they are deeply sorry and, quote, removing the costume is an important first step and we are looking closely at how this happened. When we come back tonight, what...

0: 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In theaters and IMAX this Friday. Rated R.
1: Tonight, the tribute's pouring in for Dolly Parton. Mick Jagger tonight saying she brought so many people together, we will all miss her so much. Elton John remembering her as a giant of an artist, unique and irreplaceable, with the kindest heart. We agree. Tonight at 10 p.m. Eastern, Dolly Parton, an American original, a special edition of 2020. That's tonight at 10 p.m. Eastern here on ABC.

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2: This is Nightline. Tonight, Hayden Panettiere's mother speaks out.
3: I would say to the haters out there, you don't have a right to tell me how I mourn the loss of my second child. 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
2: On grieving the loss of her daughter.
3: I need a minute, guys.
2: And their complicated relationship. 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
2: 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From ABC News headquarters in New York, this is Nightline.
8: Thanks for joining us. Tonight, the exclusive interview with Hayden Panettiere's mom, a little over a week since her daughter's untimely passing at just 36. Leslie Vogel sharing with ABC's Rhiannon Alley why she and her daughter were estranged when Hayden died.
4: How are you doing?
3: It's a process, and I think it will probably hit me later on. I would say to the haters out there, you don't have a right to tell me how I mourn the loss of my second child. That's my domain.
9: Leslie Vogel, grappling with grief after losing both her adult children in the last few years, opening up about the moment she got the news that her daughter, actress Hayden Panettiere, had died in a South Carolina apartment last week at just 36 years old.
4: What was that moment like for you?
3: I was numb. I was just numb. I just couldn't feel anything. I still am not grasping this is real. It just doesn't feel real. My mind tells me it's not at times. You know, it's going to be a process. I need a minute, guys.
9: According to the police report, Hayden's on-and-off-again boyfriend, Brian Hickerson, and his brother, Zach, were also at the apartment when she was found. Police say the brothers called 911.
10: Have a cardiac arrest. CPR is in progress.
9: Authorities say their preliminary investigation points to no evidence of foul play, but the DEA has now joined the case. Brian had previously pleaded no contest in 2021 to felony charges of injuring a partner connected to incidents involving Hayden. According to Leslie, the relationship with Brian accelerated in 2018 after Hayden handed over custody of her then 4-year-old daughter, Kaya, to her ex-fiance, Vladimir Klitschko.
3: The situation with Hayden and Vlad and their daughter, that was a very difficult period for her. Vlad had taken over custody, for safety. In my opinion, that was the catalyst that she just couldn't keep those demons away. I think she struggled and Brian came into her life. She was vulnerable.
9: The mother-daughter duo intertwined personally and professionally from the time Hayden first appeared on screen, first starring in commercials at just 11 months old.
11: I'm so happy.
9: At 8, she had a recurring role in the soap Guiding Light.
11: I had to do it, Daddy.
9: And earned a Grammy nomination 3 years later for voicing Dot in A Bug's Life.
12: Dot!
13: Yes, Mother.
12: What did I tell you about trying to fly?
13: Not until my wings grow in.
9: But her breakout role came in the hit sci-fi series Heroes.
14: There's no birds.
15: Oh, I'm always nice.
9: Hayden then starring as a country pop star in Nashville, earning her 2 Golden Globe nominations.
3: This is one of my faves. This is from In the Limousine, on the way to the premiere of A Bug's Life.
9: Leslie sharing several photos of Hayden's early life with us.
4: You said people don't know the truth about your and Hayden's relationship. What was the truth about your relationship?
3: I would say Hayden had a very happy life up until she got Heroes at 16. So here she was, the star of a major TV series. But I would say at about 17, I started seeing her going downhill. As she got older, then it wasn't my voice anymore. I wasn't in charge of her choices. I tried to give her the best advice I could. But again, you know, any young person, teen, they want to be liberated. And I get that. I did get that.
9: Hayden and her mom were estranged in the star's final months. 1 year ago, her mom says she went to stay with Hayden to help her. She said Hayden wanted out of her relationship with Brian.
3: She knew that Brian was toxic. She knew she had to get him out of her life.
9: Hayden had talked about that relationship on the Tamron Hall show earlier this year.
0: This is during the peak of abuse, and that's how I was processing it and handling the anxiety. And addicts want a quick fix.
6: You were in a relationship. The person, number of public incidents, arrests, and painful moments, and you were self-medicating through this pain.
14: It wasn't just physical, it was manipulative. Mm. The psychological abuse that she was enduring. And he seemed very charming at first, which was very, it made it very easy to pull the wool over someone's eyes.
9: After pleading no contest to felony abuse charges, Brian recently told TMZ he had regrets, but they were still friends.
16: I went into such a dark place, man. Drugs, alcohol, abuse, good God almighty.
9: But Vogel says things took a turn during her time with Hayden last year. After about 6 weeks together, she noticed Hayden pulling away. So she went back to her home in Florida.
4: What made you leave? What happened between the two of you?
3: When I got the phone call from her saying, I'm going to be with the person I love. And I said, I just lost it. I lost it. I could not believe that she had gone that far back, that he had been successful in reeling her back in with all of the things he had done to her.
9: Vogel says Hayden was seeing Brian again. She gave Hayden an ultimatum on the advice of her therapist.
3: I basically said, if you are accepting Brian back into your life, I cannot be in your life. I cannot communicate as long as this is happening.
9: And that was the beginning of their estrangement.
3: I needed it. I needed to have that pocket of time. Of course, I thought it was going to be a pocket of time. I did not, by any stretch of the imagination, think that this was going to happen to Hayden. I don't know why. I just didn't. Maybe I didn't want to.
9: Hayden released a book about her life, This Is Me, A Reckoning, back in May. She came to Nightline to promote the memoir in what would be one of her final interviews.
0: This is the first time where I'm walking out. It's my very raw self. I'm not promoting a project or a character that I played. This is the raw version of me.
9: In the book, she recalls telling her mom at 19 that she didn't want Vogel to manage her career anymore, and Vogel replied, "You owe me." Vogel remembers that moment, but says her version doesn't match Hayden's.
3: I remember being in her trailer and literally saying nothing. I knew that day would come. It's not that I didn't expect it, but it was very short, very brief conversation, and then she turned and went to set.
4: Did it hurt to read that in the book?
3: You know, it just, I know I didn't say what she said I said.
9: Vogel lost her son Jansen in 2023, just 28. He was Hayden's little brother.
4: You've now lost two children in a short amount of time.
3: Yeah.
4: Where do you go from here?
3: Just trying to I think you just have to find that inner strength. I have been knocked down throughout my life. And I am not complaining because I have the strength to get back up. And that really is, it's not if we fall, it's how we get back up that defines who we are.
9: Vogel says that while her current focus is on the investigation into Hayden's death, she will be planning a celebration of her life down the road.
4: What do you want Hayden to be remembered for?
3: I want Hayden to be remembered for the talented, beautiful, outgoing, intelligent woman. She really was. But I also want people to understand that it is my belief that she was suffering. Now, that doesn't make sense, because when you look at a beautiful girl who's got an incredible career, even though it has had its ups and downs, but you look at that big picture and you go, why would you be suffering? People don't understand that you can have on the exterior all of this, but that doesn't mean that what's going on in here matches.
8: Our thanks to Rhiannon. Up next, we switch gears with a peek inside the new Khloe Kardashian project about her inner circle with one of her besties.
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7: I've never stepped foot on a plane since the crash. 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I had to ask myself who I was going to be after this accident.
8: I could never understand what he went through.
9: Every hit is him communicating his story to the world.

0: Welcome back. We all know the Kardashians made their reality TV gold. And now Khloe is bringing her friends into the mix. We're with one of her besties, a model, mother, a wag herself, telling us what it's like, really, to be inside Khloe's inner circle and what happens when those big personalities and friendships get tested. She sat down to dish with ABC's Diane Macedo.
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1: Nearly 20 years since Keeping Up with the Kardashians made them household names, Hulu's The Kardashians is still documenting their every move. And Khloe Kardashian is no stranger to keeping it real. The highs,
3: Khloe's turning 40,
1: and the lows, like her marriage and then divorce from former NBA star Lamar Odom.
4: It's not fair. It's not fair that, like, this is even something that I think anyone has to go through.
1: Through it all, Khloe's friends have often appeared with her on screen. Now she's bringing some of them together for The Girls, a new reality series she's executive producing and narrating.
5: These are me and my sister's OG girlfriends who know where all the bodies are buried.
1: One of those girlfriends is a model and fashion designer and one of America's most famous wags, Nicole Williams English.
6: My husband is Larry English. He's a retired NFL player. He played for the Chargers and the Tampa Bay Buccaneers.
7: How did you and Khloe become friends?
6: I think that I met Kim first and then I met Khloe. Khloe is kind of like the glue to us all. You know, she's like our middle friend who brings us all together. And yeah, we've just been friends for a long time, and it's been over 10 years for sure.
1: The 42-year-old is one of six stars in Khloe's inner circle, opening up their own lives to the cameras.
7: You've said The Girls is like an L.A. version of Sex and the City. So which character would you say you are?
6: I want to say I'm like the Carrie Bradshaw. Okay. I really do. I have a closet full of like 1,000 shoes on my wall. And I'm just like, I feel like I'm a city girl.
5: The bonds I have with my girls are unbreakable. But what about their bonds with each other?
1: Nicole is no stranger to the spotlight. She went toe-to-toe with fellow wives and girlfriends of famous athletes on Wags LA in 2015.
8: After I'm done hanging out with Larry, because
9: okay,
8: he just got here.
9: Cool, okay,
8: walk away.
9: Bye.
8: Walk away now.
9: Bye.
7: What was it like to go back in front of the cameras 10 years later?
6: It's like getting back on a bike. I feel like on Wags, 10 years ago, I was a little bit more insecure. Larry and I were still kind of new. We've been married for 9 years, together for 14. My daughter's 3. So there's just so much for the world to see, like, as far as growth.
10: It's so funny because we used to always joke, and when I first got Sports Illustrated, he was like, I have a Sports Illustrated model wife? What?
1: She's also modeled for Sports Illustrated since 2022, first revealing her pregnancy by walking the Sports Illustrated runway, then posing at 7 months pregnant in 2023.
6: It was mind-blowing that they actually wanted me when I was pregnant. I thought it was like game over for me, but my husband was like, no, just like keep going. I have a good feeling about this.
1: And finally this year, Nicole is Sports Illustrated's cover model.
6: I actually got to find out while we were filming, I just broke down. This is something that I've been dreaming about for over 20 years. This was my 4th year shooting before I got the cover.
7: Has being on camera changed any of the relationships, or have you been surprised at all by how anyone's shown up on camera?
6: I think that like anything, when you put a group of girls together, there's conflict. Tensions are high sometimes, boundaries are crossed, but all in all, we love each other and we're all friends.
5: It's going to be a little clicky.
1: Crossing boundaries and being vulnerable, showing up throughout the series as friendships are formed and tested.
5: People think Larry's cheating on Nicole.
7: We need to ask her.
10: I don't want to talk about our sex life.
7: What are some of the challenges you've faced in that dynamic?
6: Well, I would say I'm more of like, I guess, the middleman, because I am like the peacekeeper. I don't really like conflict. I don't like fighting with my friends. And so whenever the girls are having tension or having conflict, I try my best to see both sides.
1: And while Nicole says that peacekeeping doesn't always work, she says these are genuine friendships bringing something different to reality TV.
5: We have a history of being a vault of secrets for the most famous people in the world.
1: Now the vault is officially open, and Nicole's hoping viewers might see themselves again in her story.
6: We're just like everybody else, you know? We like to have fun. We also have a lot of other things going on in our lives, divorces, makeups, breakups, fights, and we're just like everybody, and I feel like that's very relatable, and I think that they're going to love that.
0: 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The Girls is now streaming on Disney Plus and Hulu. When we come back, it's a going away party with a twist. What's behind the latest

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16: And finally tonight, trust me when I say becoming an empty nester is a time full of emotion. Now there's a new trend that has kids turning the tables with a surprise for their parents. Here's ABC's Will Gans with tonight's Nightlight.
17: Typically, college drop-off looks something like this scene from Modern Family.
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17: But a new trend has kids flipping the script and celebrating their parents with empty nest parties.
22: She celebrates a lot of milestones for us, and I wanted to be able to give her some of that back.
17: Avery Engelman teaming up with her siblings to celebrate their mom on the eve of her becoming an empty nester.
23: It was wonderful. I was so surprised and at the same time so grateful. I had three letters from each one of my kids. I think it's one of the best gifts I've ever had.
17: Some college-bound kiddos decorating with childhood photos, signs, and nostalgic decor, often incorporating their parents' favorite treats and thank you notes into their own empty nest parties, which have now racked up millions of views on TikTok. Lauren Nelson secretly set up her parents' party in the basement, telling mom and dad there was a leak to get them both to go down there.
24: First, we were just thrilled that there was no water leak in the basement and touched. A lot of details went into it. It was just so thoughtfully put together.
25: Seeing you guys able to celebrate together after like all the hard work you guys have put in just made me like so emotional.
17: Lauren's now at the University of Georgia, but the send-off is still keeping the Kaler family spirits bright, even if the house is a little quieter these days.
26: For Lauren to be mature enough and wise enough to kind of reflect and do something like this, it just sums up Lauren.
16: I want a party. Our thanks to Will. That's Nightline. Thanks for staying up with us. Good night, America.
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9: Tonight, the breaking news, the sad news. Dolly Parton has died. We look back. The legendary singer, songwriter, actress, and entrepreneur. Tonight, her humble roots shaping her music, her love of people, her generosity, her tolerance, her lyrics speaking to so many. A career spanning more than six decades, nearly 50 studio albums, 11 Grammys, 3 Emmys, 2 Oscar nominations. The stories behind her music, Coat of Many Colors, I Will Always Love You, where she was, what she did when she first heard Whitney Houston's recording of her song. Tonight, the story behind the movie 9 to 5, her hit song, and what she had done when she showed up on that movie set. And tonight, what her family is now saying, what Dolly had just revealed about her health, Dolly Parton in her own words. The other news tonight, the emergency right now, the devastating new wildfires erupting outside Fort Worth, homes engulfed in flames. Also breaking, we have learned a U.S. Army Black Hawk helicopter has gone down with 4 people on board. Tonight, the U.S.-Canada trade war explodes after President Trump hit Canada with 50% tariffs. Canada striking back tonight, imposing new tariffs on 700 different American goods sold in Canada. And how much is this costing American consumers? Tonight, with the start of the NFL season nearly here and kids starting football season at school, the new and alarming study tonight, what they found in the brains of NFL players, 1 in 4, showing the brain disease CTE. Tonight, it is back to school, and now the measles outbreak in the U.S., health officials now reporting the first 2 deadly cases this year, the cases in Pennsylvania. Tonight, ABC News has learned the CIA director is on a secret trip to Moscow for unannounced talks with Russia, what we've learned. Tonight, the coach attacked by an alligator in front of his athletes, what he did to survive. And this evening, why Target is now apologizing for one of its children's Halloween costumes.
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9: Good evening, and it's great to have you with us here on a Tuesday night. And we begin tonight with the sad news we learned this afternoon, the heartbreaking death of an American original, Dolly Parton. The legendary singer and songwriter and actress and entrepreneur, an inspiration to millions here in the U.S. and around the world. She brought people together, her voice, her talent, her kindness, and her deep attachment to her humble roots. A timeless collection of American classics, Jolene, I Will Always Love You, Here You Come Again, 9 to 5, so many other songs. Throughout her life, she gave to so many. Her literacy program, for one, Dolly's Imagination Library, delivering more than 300 million free books to children here and around the world. What Dolly Parton's family is now saying tonight, what Dolly had just said about her health, and tonight the tributes pouring in for a true American treasure.
10: Dolly Parton was an American original. A music legend, a storyteller, a businesswoman with remarkable instincts. A philanthropist whose quiet generosity changed lives far beyond the spotlight. And to millions, she felt like family. From the mountains of eastern Tennessee to the grandest stages in the world, her journey was unlikely and uniquely her own. Born on January 19, 1946, she grew up in a one-room cabin in the Smoky Mountains of Tennessee. One of 12 children, Dolly Parton would often draw on her childhood in Appalachia. Her father, Robert Lee Parton, a farmer, paid the doctor who delivered her with a bag of oatmeal. They had no electricity, no running water. She would say her childhood was rich in love. Her family sang together often in their one-room cabin one of her most beloved songs, Coat of Many Colors.

0: for me.
1: And the day after she graduated high school, she left for Nashville. It's where she would meet her husband, Carl Dean, at the laundromat on her first day in Nashville. They were married 59 years.

0: She recorded Jolene in 1973, Dolly writing it in just minutes, inspired, she often said, by a red-haired bank teller who had flirted with her husband.
1: We're holding.
0: She would write a farewell song to her mentor and business partner, Porter Wagoner, when she went out on her own. I Will Always Love You.
2: And I will always love you.
0: It was her message of gratitude. The song going to number one twice, in 1974, and then again nearly 20 years later in 1992, when Whitney Houston recorded it for the movie The Bodyguard.
3: And I will always love you.
0: In recent years, Dolly telling Howard Stern about the first time she heard Whitney Houston perform her song. She was in her car, and she had to pull over.
4: I almost wrecked. I, honest to God, had to pull over to the side at a Walgreens, there in Brentwood, or where the Walgreens is now, and to listen to the rest of it. And it was the most overwhelming sensation, because I couldn't believe my little country sad song, you know, could even be done like that. But to hear it like that, and it was just overwhelming. That was one of the greatest experiences I've ever had in my entire life.
0: In 1980, she was convinced by Jane Fonda to join Jane and Lily Tomlin in 9 to 5. Dolly famously writing the song that defined the movie and the era.
5: It just popped in my head one day, and it was when we did our first scene. I was writing the song. We were waiting in the Xerox room the first time we were together on the thing, and I started clicking my nails, which I get rid of them if I can't get to an instrument.
6: They got you where they want you. There's a better life.
0: Jane Fonda, through the years, remembering Dolly Parton showing up to that movie set, having memorized her own lines and everyone else's lines, too.
7: When Dolly showed up the first day, she had learned the entire script, everybody's lines, everything. She didn't know that she didn't have to learn everything.
0: That song shooting to number one, earning a Grammy Award and an Oscar nomination. Dolly Parton telling the New York Times in 2002, "I've created this and played it up to make up this whole persona, but this isn't all I am. It's not even most of what I am. Hopefully people can see beneath." And of course, millions around the world did. Drawn to her lyrics, her love for all, her humanity. Her roots, her family, were the foundation for all that she did.
8: But oh, didn't we have such a good life? And the days that I knew then are the happiest I know.
0: Her mom, dad, and brother in 1976. The family still singing.
9: In the pines, in the pines.
0: The late 60 Minutes correspondent Morley Safer once showing Dolly an early video of her singing and dancing with her family. She was moved to tears during the interview.
10: That's very touching to me because Mom and Daddy are both gone now. I haven't seen that in so long. We just pulled at my heart there.
11: Would you like a drink?
10: No, that's okay. Yeah, whiskey? Yeah, some moonshine would be nice about now.
0: Her reach far beyond her music. Along the way, she built a business empire, Dollywood, a tribute to her hometown, bringing jobs and pride to the Smoky Mountains.
12: I have a big dream of being involved in a place in East Tennessee, my hometown up in Gatlinburg, which is one of the most wonderful places in the world, called Dollywood, USA.
0: Through the decades, Dolly collaborating with so many artists, her duet with Kenny Rogers, iconic.
13: Islands in the stream, that is what we are.
0: Islands in the Stream in 1982. There would be firsts and new heights her entire career, the Country Music Hall of Fame, and in recent years, inducted into the Rock and Roll Hall of Fame.
4: I figure if I'm going to be in the Rock and Roll Hall of Fame, I'm going to have to earn it.
0: Dolly on stage with a generation of performers inspired by Dolly Parton. Hollywood would honor Dolly, too. There were several movies beyond 9 to 5. Steel Magnolias with Shirley MacLaine and Julia Roberts.
11: Why don't we just focus on the joy of the situation?
0: Dolly Parton receiving an honorary Oscar at 79.
4: To receive this? I mean, that's a blessing of a lifetime.
0: Over the years, Dolly Parton would give hundreds of millions of dollars to causes near to her.
14: I think I can, she said. Won't you help me? All of you help me. I think I can. I think I can. I think I can.
0: In 1995, starting the Imagination Library, mailing free books to children, more than 300 million books delivered. The Library of Congress honoring her.
15: My dad couldn't read and write, so I wanted to do something to make him feel part of something special.
0: During the pandemic, donating $1 million to Vanderbilt University's COVID-19 research.
16: Vaccine, vaccine, vaccine, vaccine.
0: Research that helped develop the Moderna vaccine. When Hurricane Helene hit in 2024, Dolly was at a Walmart parking lot with a donation.
4: I'm donating $1 million today.
0: Hoping to help them heal. In recent months, Dolly sharing her health struggles, postponing a Las Vegas residency, and just last week saying she could not travel for an opening, suggesting the doctor had sort of clipped her wings.
10: And so my Nashville doctor has kind of clipped my wings, saying, you ain't traveling this week. So I guess if your doctor tells you you ain't traveling this week, you ain't traveling this week.
0: And late today, her nephew with a message, saying his Aunt Dolly had asked him to do this.
17: Dolly was a farmer, just like her daddy. He farmed the soil, she farmed songs and happiness. Dolly called me and said she wants to rest in a beautiful bed of plush cotton because after a life wearing heavy rhinestones, she finally deserves to be comfortable and have some rest. Rest in peace, Aunt Dolly, Aunt Granny, Gigi. May God bless Dolly Parton, and may God bless you all. She will always love you.
0: The song she wrote all those years ago, now a gift to us. Her lyrics, her own words, reflecting how millions of Americans will always feel about her.

0: think everyone is feeling this tonight. We all wanted Dolly Parton to last forever. She lifted up so many. Tonight, Dolly Parton's 9 to 5 co-star Jane Fonda saying she is, quote, devastated, adding that Dolly will always be with us because she was so present, so powerful, so generous. And tonight at 10 p.m. Eastern, right here on ABC, a special edition of 2020, Dolly Parton, an American original. We look back. Dolly Parton in her own words, never before seen interviews, the stories we didn't know, her music, her movies. 10 p.m. Eastern right here on ABC. Let's celebrate Dolly later tonight. In the meantime, we turn to the other news this Tuesday night. The fire emergency outside Fort Worth, Texas at this hour. Homes engulfed in flames. Out of control fires now in Texas and Nevada. ABC's Melissa Adan in the fire zone.
1: Tonight, west of Fort Worth, Texas, it's an all-out aerial assault on the out-of-control Ross Fire. The raging inferno going from 25 acres to more than 50,000 in less than a day. That's nearly 80 square miles, an area roughly the size of Baltimore. This large home completely engulfed, others destroyed. The fire melting this building's metal roof. It's fueled by bone-dry brush and triple-digit temperatures that have plagued the West all summer. Outside Reno, firefighters are still trying to gain the upper hand on a fire that's forced tens of thousands to evacuate.
2: The flames from the Hawk Fire coming down this hillside, jumping that highway, and then destroying this home.
1: That home, one of at least 47 confirmed destroyed.
2: David, as evacuations lift and residents in northern Reno return home to scenes like this, the triple-digit heat could continue for several more days as temperatures could reach up to 115 degrees in the southwest. David.
0: Melissa Don with us again tonight. Melissa, thank you. Also just in tonight, we have learned a U.S. Army Black Hawk helicopter has gone down outside Denver. The Army says the chopper crashed during a training exercise. Four Army Special Operations aviators were on board. We're told no serious injuries were reported, but of course the cause of that crash is now under investigation. Tonight, the U.S.-Canada trade war taking a sweeping turn after President Trump hit Canada with 50% tariffs. Canada now striking back tonight, imposing new tariffs on 700 different American goods sold in Canada. Here's Rachel Scott.
3: Tonight, after President Trump imposed steep new tariffs on Canadian goods, Canada now firing back with tariffs of up to 50% on some 700 American products sold in Canada.
4: Canada will match the United States tariffs dollar for dollar, rate for rate.
3: Canada doubling its tariffs on American goods, including steel, aluminum, furniture, and clothing. Here in the U.S., President Trump's tariffs on Canadian goods now forcing small businesses like Jesse Prager's hardware store in Philadelphia to raise prices.
5: 2x4 went from $5 up to, I think I'm now at $12 to $14 for one 2x4.
3: President Trump today fuming Canada has been ripping off the USA for decades, adding, I deal with many countries and Canada is easily the most difficult and unreasonable. The president later posting, the United States is giving serious consideration to changing the name of Lake Ontario to Lake America. Canadian officials, unfazed.
6: We'll always call it Lake Ontario. Period.
2: And David, amid the president's new trade war with Canada, a new report shows all the tariffs that he has imposed on goods from other countries is really taking a toll on American families, costing them nearly $1,100 more a year, David.
0: Rachel Scott live at the White House again tonight. Rachel, thanks. Tonight, with the start of the NFL season nearly here and kids starting football season at school, the new and alarming study, what they found in the brains of NFL players. Here's Steve Osunsami.
7: The warning tonight for American football players of every age is coming just as the NFL is on the field, getting ready for preseason games Thursday night. Scientists are estimating that at least 25% of nearly 900 NFL players who died between 2016 and 2021 were sick with CTE, the degenerative brain disease caused by repetitive hits. But their bigger warning comes after looking at the actual brains of 338 of those players donated by their families to the scientists. 93.2% were positive for CTE.
8: It means that hundreds of current NFL players are at risk for developing this. It means that at least a quarter of any of the players on a given team are at risk for developing this.
7: Responding to this, the NFL says it continually strives to make the game of football safer, including by implementing strategies to reduce concussions and head impacts.
9: The NFL Players Union also has a warning about all this tonight, calling this a call to action across the entire football ecosystem, including the NFL, college, high school sports, even youth leagues.
0: David. Steve Osunsami with us tonight. Thanks, Steve. Tonight, as millions of children head back to school, health officials in Pennsylvania are reporting the first two deaths of the year from the measles outbreak spreading across the U.S. Health officials say the two unvaccinated patients died from measles in Lancaster County. The measles all but eliminated in the U.S. decades ago, but is now surging to record levels. Tonight, ABC News has learned that CIA Director John Ratcliffe has made a secret trip to Moscow for unannounced talks with Russian officials. That U.S. Air Force C-17 arriving earlier, marking the first visit from a CIA director since Russia's full-scale invasion of Ukraine in 2022. Officials telling ABC News Ratcliffe held several high-level meetings. When we come back here tonight, the Trump administration's new threat to tear down the Kennedy Center, why they're threatening this. Also tonight, a coach attacked by an alligator right in front of his team and what he did to survive in a moment here.
10: Friday, this will make you happy.

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2: Tonight, the Trump administration is now threatening to demolish the Kennedy Center if it's not allowed to move forward with renovations and allowed to add President Trump's name to the front of the building. Justice Department lawyers arguing without the president's help, the, quote, decrepit venue would go into a, quote, death spiral. President Trump's name went up at the Kennedy Center in December. A judge then ordered it taken down. Tonight, a triathlon coach attacked by an alligator while training in a river in South Carolina. Jonathan Bruni says he was swimming near North Augusta when a gator latched onto his arm. Bruni says he squeezed the gator's head and eyes until the alligator let him go. He then yelled for other athletes to get out of the water. Bruni is recovering tonight from that bite. When we come back here, why Target is now apologizing for a children's Halloween costume. And there are new tributes pouring in right now for Dolly Parton.
3: How did...

0: The girls, baby!
1: To the index, Target is now apologizing tonight and removing a Halloween costume criticized as racist. The children's costume causing controversy after being compared to racist caricatures. Target tonight saying in a statement they are deeply sorry and, quote, removing the costume is an important first step and we are looking closely at how this happened. When we come back tonight, what

0: Tonight, the tributes pouring in for Dolly Parton. Mick Jagger tonight saying she brought so many people together. We will all miss her so much. Elton John remembering her as a giant of an artist, unique and irreplaceable, with the kindest heart. We agree. Tonight at 10 p.m. Eastern, Dolly Parton, an American original, a special edition of 2020. That's tonight at 10 p.m. Eastern here on ABC. I'll see you then. Good night.
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0: Tonight, a special edition of 2020, Dolly Parton, an American original, starts right now.
1: Tonight, the passing of an icon, Dolly Parton. 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Her many conversations with us through the years.
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32: Whoa!
1: And all of her unforgettable music, movies.
33: So you've been telling everybody I'm sleeping with you, huh?
1: And memories she left behind. Once again, David Muir.
0: Good evening. There was only one Dolly Parton. It was heartbreaking when the news broke this afternoon. She was singular in every way. A legendary singer and songwriter and actress. For decades, she lifted up so many. Her team just revealing tonight that Dolly died after a brief battle with cancer. But as we all saw in her recent video messages, she remained hopeful and full of spirit right until the end. Tonight here, we celebrate Dolly Parton, whose lyrics, whose generosity, whose kind heart was formed in the hills of Tennessee.

0: I'm a big dreamer. I've been doing that since I was a little bitty kid.
1: I was born and raised in a small town in the hills of the Smoky Mountains, and from a big, poor family. There's 12 children, but for many years of my life, we were without electricity. My mother and my daddy, they're very sensitive, very loving, and we knew there was more to life than money because we didn't know about money for a long time. We needed lots of things that we didn't have, but we got by.
0: I used to wonder what my life might be like when I was older, and it feels good that I have been able to see so many dreams come true.
2: Dolly Parton was an American original. A music legend, a storyteller, a businesswoman with remarkable instincts, a philanthropist whose quiet generosity changed lives far beyond the spotlight. And to millions, she felt like family. From the mountains of eastern Tennessee to the grandest stages in the world, her journey was unlikely and uniquely her own. Born on January 19, 1946, she grew up in a one-room cabin in the Smoky Mountains of Tennessee. One of 12 children, Dolly Parton would often draw on her childhood in Appalachia. Her father, Robert Lee Parton, a farmer, paid the doctor who delivered her with a bag of oatmeal. They had no electricity, no running water. She would say her childhood was rich in love. Her family sang together often in their one-room cabin, one of her most beloved songs, Coat of Many Colors.

Her lyrics about a coat stitched together from scraps of fabric and pride and a mother's love, but the dignity and the generosity she carried with her for the rest of her life.

She would say that song taught about bullying, about love, about acceptance, and about good parents. By the age of 10, Dolly was performing on local radio and TV. At 13, she made her debut at the Grand Ole Opry. And the day after she graduated high school, she left for Nashville. It's where she would meet her husband, Carl Dean, at the laundromat on her first day in Nashville. They were married 59 years. But there's always a first time. Early success came as a songwriter, writing for others. Then I think the first time can be arranged. Her first country hit in 1967, Dumb Blonde. Just because I'm blonde, don't think I'm dumb, 'cause this dumb blonde ain't nobody's fool. And the hits would keep coming.

0: She recorded Jolene in 1973, Dolly writing it in just minutes, inspired, she often said, by a red-haired bank teller who had flirted with her husband.
1: We're holding on, but nothing left.
0: She would write a farewell song to her mentor and business partner, Porter Wagoner, when she went out on her own. I Will Always Love You. It was her message of gratitude. The song going to number one twice, in 1974, and then again nearly 20 years later in 1992, when Whitney Houston recorded it for the movie The Bodyguard. In recent years, Dolly telling Howard Stern about the first time she heard Whitney Houston perform her song. She was in her car, and she had to pull over.
2: I almost wrecked, honest to God, had to pull over to the side at a Walgreens, there in Brentwood, where the Walgreens is now, and to listen to the rest of it. And it was the most overwhelming sensation, because I couldn't believe my little country sad song, could even be done like that. But to hear it like that, and it was just overwhelming. That was one of the greatest experiences I've ever had in my entire life.
0: Dolly's career spanned decades, her talent, her charm, her tolerance fueling it all, showing Barbara Walters her tour bus in 1977.
3: Well, we've arrived.
4: Can we see your little room?
3: Yeah, let's see. This is my couch. Also, this is my bed. Here in these cabinets are my wigs. This one is my show closet. The good thing about all these clothes in this closet are hand washable. I just put them in the sink in a motel room.
0: In 1980, she was convinced by Jane Fonda to join Jane and Lily Tomlin in 9 to 5.
5: This is Judy Burnley. Judy's going to be working over in my section, Dorley Rhodes.
6: Hi, Judy. Nice to meet you.
3: Listen, if there's anything I can do, you just give me a holler, because I know what it's like to be the new girl in town.
5: Thank you.
0: Dolly famously writing the song that defined the movie and the era.
7: It just popped in my head one day, and it was when we did our first scene. I was writing the song. We were waiting in the Xerox room the first time we were together on the thing, and I started clicking my nails, which I get rhythm if I can't get to an instrument. They got you where they want you.
0: Jane Fonda, through the years, remembering Dolly Parton showing up to that movie set, having memorized her own lines and everyone else's lines, too.
8: When Dolly showed up the first day, she had learned the entire script, everybody's lines, everything. She didn't know that she didn't have to learn everything.
0: That song, shooting to number one, earning a Grammy Award and an Oscar nomination.
9: Now, let's don't get excited.
10: Get your scummy hands off of me. Look, I've been straight with you from the first day I got here, and I put up with all your pinching and staring and chasing me around the desk because I need this job, but this is the last straw.
9: All right, now, wait. Let's just sit down.
10: Look, I got a gun out there in my purse, and up to now, I've been forgiven and forgetting because of the way I was brought up, but I tell you one thing. If you ever say another word about me or make another indecent proposal, I'm going to get that gun of mine, and I'm going to change you from a rooster to a hen with one shot.
7: That has happened to me many times in my life, people misunderstanding me because I'm so open and so fun-loving. People sometimes would get the wrong idea. They think I do all the things I joke and laugh about.
0: She once told Good Morning America how she responded to early criticism of her image.
3: The thing that people said, you got to change your image. You have got to change your image. And I said, I ain't going to change my image. I'm going to make a fortune out of it.
0: Dolly Parton telling the New York Times in 2002, I've created this and played it up to make up this whole persona, but this isn't all I am. It's not even most of what I am. Hopefully, people can see beneath. And of course, millions around the world did. Drawn to her lyrics, her love for all, her humanity. Her roots, her family, were the foundation for all that she did. Her mom, dad, and brother in 1976. The family still singing.
11: In the pines where the sun never shines.
0: The late 60 Minutes correspondent Morley Safer once showing Dolly an early video of her singing and dancing with her family. She was moved to tears during the interview.
6: That's very touching to me because Mom and Daddy are both gone now. I haven't seen that in so long. We just pull at my heart there.
11: Would you like a drink?
6: No, that's okay. Yeah, whiskey? Yeah, some moonshine would be nice about now.
0: Her reach far beyond her music. Along the way, she built a business empire, Dollywood, a tribute to her hometown, bringing jobs and pride to the Smoky Mountains.
12: I have a big dream of being involved in a place in East Tennessee, my hometown up in Gatlinburg, which is one of the most wonderful places in the world, called Dollywood, USA.
0: Through the decades, Dolly collaborating with so many artists, her duet with Kenny Rogers, iconic.
13: Islands in the Stream, that is what we are.
0: Islands in the Stream in 1982.
13: How can we be wrong?
0: There would be firsts and new heights her entire career. The Country Music Hall of Fame, and in recent years, inducted into the Rock and Roll Hall of Fame.
14: I figure if I'm going to be in the Rock and Roll Hall of Fame, I'm going to have to earn it.
0: Dolly on stage with a generation of performers inspired by Dolly Parton. Hollywood would honor Dolly too. There were several movies beyond 9 to 5. Steel Magnolias with Sally Field, Shirley MacLaine, and Julia Roberts.
15: Why don't we just focus on the joy of the situation?
0: Julia Roberts once remembering the lesson taught by Dolly on that set.
16: Everybody was like, you know, it's hot. Could I get some water? And this, and Dolly never said anything. And I finally just, I had to say, Dolly. I mean, you've got a wig and you're doing the thing and the wool. And I mean, come on, just... It's hot. I mean, sweat a little, you know? But just say, I'm hot, you know? This is a drag. No. And she said, I remember we were sitting on the porch. Do you remember this? We were sitting on the porch, and she said to me, when I was a little girl, I wanted to be famous, and I wanted to be rich, and now I'm both those things. I'm not going to complain about it. And I thought, okay, I'm going to be quiet for the rest of the day. You know, it was like, it was such, and the way she said it, and I didn't really do it her way or else it'll like choke me up. But it was this thing that I've never forgotten. And every time I go to like complain or just kind of moan, I always hear Dolly sitting on the porch and saying that. And it kind of like keeps you quiet.
0: Dolly Parton receiving an honorary Oscar at 79.
2: To receive this? I mean, that's a blessing of a lifetime.
0: Over the years, Dolly Parton would give hundreds of millions of dollars to causes near to her.
17: I think I can, she said. Would you help me? All of you help me. I think I can. I think I can. I think I can.
0: In 1995, starting the Imagination Library, mailing free books to children, more than 300 million books delivered. The Library of Congress honoring her.
18: My dad couldn't read and write, so I wanted to do something to make him feel part of something special.
0: During the pandemic, donating $1 million to Vanderbilt University's COVID-19 research.
19: Vaccine, vaccine, vaccine, vaccine.
0: Research that helped develop the Moderna vaccine. When Hurricane Helene hit in 2024, Dolly was at a Walmart parking lot with a donation.
2: I'm donating $1 million today.
0: Hoping to help them heal. In recent months, Dolly sharing her health struggles, postponing a Las Vegas residency, and just last week, saying she could not travel for an opening, suggesting the doctor had sort of clipped her wings.
2: And so my national doctor has kind of clipped my wings, saying, you ain't traveling this week.

0: You ain't traveling this week.
1: We learned tonight that Dolly was being treated at the Vanderbilt Ingram Cancer Center. Her team says she died after a brief battle with cancer, surrounded by loved ones. And late this afternoon, her nephew with a message saying his Aunt Dolly had asked him to do this.
2: Dolly was a farmer, just like her daddy. He farmed the soil. She farmed songs and happiness. Dolly called me and said she wants to rest in a beautiful bed of plush cotton because after a life wearing heavy rhinestones, she finally deserves to be comfortable and have some rest. Rest in peace, Aunt Dolly, Aunt Granny, Gigi. May God bless Dolly Parton, and may God bless you all. She will always love you.
1: The song she wrote all those years ago, now a gift to us. Her lyrics, her own words, reflecting how millions of Americans will always feel about her.

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1: In my Tennessee mountain home, the crickets sing in the fields nearby.
2: The sounds of your childhood, someone else hearing them would just be sounds, but was it music to you?
1: Yeah, everything was music to me, even the katydids, or if somebody was hammering on the other hill at the sawmill, I'd start writing a song with that rhythm. I'm like that today. I'll hear a sound and I'll think, ooh, that's an unusual sound. But everything's a song to me, and that's how I also express myself.
3: Love is like a butterfly, a rare and gentle thing.
4: There is a magic to Dolly Parton that no one, no matter if they have a degree in psychology, sociology, whatever, is ever going to be able to pinpoint exactly what makes everyone love her.
5: She's just magical. I'm not sure she's entirely human. She seems to just operate from pure

0: joy and love.
1: Shall I sing it? I think it could be a flop.
2: No chance.
1: Okay, we'll see.
3: Dolly's just impossible to try and find adjectives and words to describe, you know, because she's a galaxy. She is one of one. It's just, it's truly extraordinary that God should bless someone with so many gifts in one person.
1: Who's interviewing who here?
4: I'm not above making money.
5: It costs a lot to look this cheap.
6: It seemed like the more famous she became, the more beloved she became. And yet at the same time, she never stopped being that little girl from the Tennessee mountains.
7: Dolly's story is really like the American Cinderella in a way. One of 12 children in a place where it would be hard to have dreams that you think you can actually fulfill.
8: God gave me a gift to write and to sing. I came from a musical family, and so many of my brothers and sisters sing and write. I'm not even the most talented one.
9: First song I ever wrote was about a little Cobb doll, because we didn't have store-bought toys, so everything we had was homemade. And so Mama had made this one little doll with the shucks, and Daddy had burned eye holes with a hot poker. And I was 5, and I named her Tassel Top, and I just started singing,
10: "Little tiny Tassel Top, you're the only friend I got. Hope you never go away. I want you to stay."
9: So my first song was Little Tiny Tassel Top.
6: And those formative years for her really give her so much of the material and the outlook that will permeate much of her later writing, like in the song Coat of Many Colors.
11: The Coat of Many Colors is my favorite song that I've written, and it is a true story from my childhood, and it was one of those things that happens when you're a child and growing up poor. My

0: so proudly.
1: It was a memory of a time when kids were very cruel about a coat that I had wore to school that Mama had made out of scraps. I was real proud of that coat. I was trying to tell them the story and get the true meaning of what it meant, that my coat was a lot more important than the rest of their clothes, because just money had bought theirs, but Mama's hands and love had made mine.

0: Even when I was a little kid, I was dreaming of moving to Nashville, and I was always planning and pretending that I was a performer. I used to put a tobacco stick in the crack in the porch, put a tin can on top of it, and pretend like I was singing on the Grand Ole Opry.
1: By the time she was 10 years old, she started singing on the radio in the Knoxville area with her uncle, was her backup musician.
0: My first record I did, I was about 10 years old, and it was 10 or 12. It's called Puppy Love. Puppy Love.
2: By her young teens, she's performing some in Knoxville and going to Nashville every now and then to perform. In fact, there's video of her at 14 singing a song on stage.
3: The first time you said you stepped on that stage, way back when, you knew this was your calling.
0: I knew when I first heard the first applause, that was just like a shot of adrenaline in me, and I thought, yep, this is what I'm going to do.
1: The day after she graduated high school, she got on a Greyhound bus, went to Nashville, never looked back.
0: I graduated on a Friday night and headed out on a Saturday morning. And as I make jokes about it with my matching luggage, those four paper bags from the same grocery store, I thought, well, I can't be any poorer than I already am. And I'm a girl. I'll find some boy that'll take me to Shoney's. I thought, I'm not going to go hungry. And I'd left two boyfriends back home. The last thing I wanted was a boyfriend because I was headed out for my big career.
4: Two boyfriends?
0: Well, I've always had more than two, but I had one or two or three or four.
4: All right.
0: There was a laundromat down from my little apartment where I was going to be staying. So the very day I go down to the laundromat, this good-looking man just drives by, and he says something like, well, where are you going to get sunburned out here? And I say something stupid like, well, what's it to you? We start talking, and 2 years later, we married, and we're still married, and that was that.
4: You just go walking in with your dirty clothes, and you walk out with...
0: Carl Dean.
2: They remained together for close to six decades, and the whole time, Carl Dean was fiercely private and remained out of public view.
4: What's the secret?
0: Stay gone. Actually, there's a lot of truth in not being together all the time, but he's a very independent spirit, too.
2: They remained together for close to six decades, and the whole time, Carl Dean was fiercely private and remained out of public view.
4: What's the secret?
0: Stay gone. Actually, there's a lot of truth in not being together all the time, but he's a very independent spirit, too. He's a country boy. He loves to work on his tractors, and he was in asphalt paving. He likes the privacy, and he would never in a million years do an interview.
4: Oh, gosh. Well, you guys eloped, right?
0: Well, we were in love, and my mom went with me. She made me a little white dress, and I carried my little white Bible with a little flower on top.
2: Once Dolly got to Nashville, things really took off for her, and she'd record her first studio album in 1968.
0: My first RCA album was a song called Just Because I'm a Woman. My mistakes are no worse than yours, just because I'm a woman. It's about men, you know, wanting to use all these women, and then when they want to get married, they want a virgin, and they want to do this and that, and they think, oh, if you've been with someone, I don't want you, even if I love you. But it was a number one song here, and it was one of the first. I was just a victim
5: of a man that let me down. I want you now, if you will, please, to make welcome a beautiful little lady, Miss Dolly Parton.
2: Dolly Parton is inducted into the Grand Ole Opry. It's Porter Wagoner who sort of, you know, paves her way there.
6: But I broke his heart severely when I knelt.
0: I mean, the Grand Ole Opry is like those, like the folks in New York on Broadway when they say if you can make it in New York, you can make it anywhere or whatever. Well, that's how we feel about Nashville. I mean, this is our home base.
5: Thank you, Dolly.
2: So, 1977, Dolly Parton sits down with Barbara Walters, an all-access interview about her life and her career.
7: She made just me.
8: The last year, goodbye Porter Wagoner, and you're trying to make the switch over from country to pop. Tell us about it.
7: Well, actually, I think a lot of what I'm doing musically has been distorted quite a bit. I'm now making a crossover from country to pop.
9: Yeah, let's do it. Okay, now this is my couch. Also, this is my bed. And then up here in the
10: living room?
9: Yeah, let's do it. Okay, now this is my couch. Also, this is my bed. And then up here in these cabinets are my wigs. This one is my show closet. This holds all of my stage clothes. Cabinets are my wigs. This one is my show closet. This holds all of my stage clothes. And the good thing about all these clothes in this closet are hand washable. I just put them in the sink in a motel room.
2: It may have been hard for people to understand how much vision Dolly Parton had for what the rest of her career would be like.
7: Well, my dream was always to make as many people happy as I could.
11: Coming up, Dolly makes the jump from Music City to movies.
12: I was driving down the freeway one day listening to Dolly's, a tape of Dolly, and I suddenly thought, she's got to do it.
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19: 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Our athletes showed up.
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1: I want to be able to walk in any place and say, well, that's Dolly Parton.
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1: Well, I want to be a star. I would like to be a superstar. I guess all people dream of that.
2: You think that the superstardom will be here, let's say, in 5 years?
1: Yes.
3: No autographs, thank you.
4: Ms. Parton?
1: I just want to get out there and try to, you know, to shine a little bit if I can. And I think God knows my heart. And I think sometimes he just throws these things at me and these wonderful projects. And I'm blessed with that.
5: You know, it lifts my spirits when I'm at home and watching TV and flipping through. 9 to 5 comes on.
6: If I'm not filling one tank, I'm filling another.
5: Jane Fonda reached out to you about doing that?
1: Yes, she did. That was actually her project. She produced that. As well as acting in it.
7: Oh, dear God.
1: And she's the one that came to me.
7: I was driving down the freeway one day listening to Dolly's, a tape of Dolly, and I suddenly thought, she's got to do it. This has got to be her first movie.
1: I'd never even seen a movie made, and I did a lot of things that now I find real humorous. Like, I memorized the whole script.
6: It's been taken care of.
7: She's made to be a movie star. She's a movie star.
1: So?
7: Yeah.
5: Thinking back now, that movie was ahead of its time in some ways.
1: It was, and it did a lot of good, but it evidently didn't do enough good, because we're going to always have the same problems in the workplace with women and men. You know, and like I say, I don't get out and have to preach it or march in the streets. I write about it. I wrote 9 to 5. Working 9 to 5.
8: 9 to 5 is a smash hit and a cultural touchstone on any number of levels. The movie's a hit, the song is a smash, and she goes on to do Best Little Whorehouse in Texas in 1982.
9: I like a thrill that has no strings.
10: Friendship that don't ever change.
9: And laughter from the joy of things and sneaking around with you.
11: Bert, you've been in Hollywood many years. What do you think it's going to do to Dolly Parton?
12: She's going to devour them and spit them out. They haven't run up against anything like Dolly Parton ever. She's the most honest, real, special woman I've ever met.
1: That was just right, just like I told you.
8: So that was Dolly, right? Bold, blonde, and always in on the joke.
6: I mean, if sitting in a bubble bath is not enough to get your attention?
8: Which delighted the audiences of her 80s variety show, fittingly called Dolly.
9: Well, now, let's just don't go hog wild.
13: And whatever you do, don't move.
6: Don't worry.
14: I brought you something.
9: Well, Porter, you brought me flowers.
1: You never know what those good combinations are. I mean, I've done duets with other people, but there was just something special about Porter's and mine, and there's something special about Kenny's and my voices.
15: I know they say that it's such a fine line.
1: Kenny was like a brother. You know, we were so close. We always had so much fun working together. We wouldn't let each other get away with anything.
9: You may never be the same again.
1: Well, I love Kenny, and I loved our duets together.
16: You know, my voice is kind of low and growly, and hers is high and lyrical. And you put them together, there is an amazing thing that happens that you can't explain.
1: Our voices were so great together, and I think we had some of the best music that I've ever been part of.
8: And on the heels of her iconic collaboration with Kenny Rogers, Dolly Parton continues to show the world that there's a lot more to her than meets the eye.
1: I want people to know there's some brains beneath the wig and a heart beneath the boobs. And I think people are beginning to see that. I was new in Hollywood.
2: Yeah.
1: I think I might have been a surprise to a few people because I do know who I am. I wanted to be a singer, so I got to keep singing. I wanted to be a writer, I got to keep writing. I wanted to be in movies, I want to look for more movies.
9: Because I have a strict philosophy that I have stuck to for 15 years. There is no such thing as natural beauty.
8: Steel Magnolias was perfect for her because she could be warm and understanding. You had a lot of really talented actors in that, but she really holds her own.
9: Does anybody have a mirror? I don't know how you're doing on the inside, honey, but your hair's just holding up beautiful.
5: Like Joyful Noise, but it was like bridging cultures and the music divide and bringing it all together like that.
9: And I love being able to do that. I love working because I'm an entertainer.
4: Through the entire Joyful Noise shoot, Dolly would come in to the nines each and every time. Hair done to the T, face beat to the gods, outfit on point, huge big boot heels. And I'm just like, how do you look beautiful all the time? Because it's not something that's easy. I remember she told me, she said, you know, I just thought to myself, this is who I want to be. People see me, I want them to know immediately, you know, that I put care and concern in who I am and how I look in the world.
14: I don't know how she balances on her heels with her hair and the heavy costume and the instrument. Like, just being her is a feat.
17: I think that she truly views an outfit on stage as the same thing as an instrument. And, you know, does this help tell the story that I'm trying to convey to you?
5: You say that clothes are like songs. What do you mean by that?
9: Well, if you got good clothes, you know, you feel happy, you feel good. You know, it's like a happy song. And if you don't, you're just kind of down in the dumps. You're wearing the blues, I guess. You know, if you have a bad hair day, as they say, everything, you feel like everybody's looking right at your hair, you know. And the same with your clothes. If you don't feel good about anything you wear, whether it's your makeup, whether it's your hair, and especially your clothes, you're always self-conscious. You're conscious of everything, and you're not really in the moment.
14: I think because it's Dolly, she cares so much. And so when you work for her, you just bring that type of care into whatever it is you're doing with her. I'm proud that I can be a part of it. And, you know, to be in the costumes is like such a dream. It's one of the most exciting closets in the world.
5: What you were wearing, did it give you confidence as a young artist?
9: Yeah, well, it does. And that's why I always like bright clothes and I always like shiny things, because I felt like if you're going to be a star, you need shine.
0: Coming up, Dolly's Darkest Hour.
9: I just had a complete

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6: Every time I sit down with you, you have something new going on.
7: Well, everything's new with me. Every day's new because I wake up with new dreams every day, and I've dreamed myself into a corner, so I have to keep the dreams alive.
8: You know, we'd always think of Dolly as this font of effervescence and good feeling, but she says she buckled under the crushing expectations of fame and went through a crisis in the 1980s.
7: I just had a complete breakdown. This was back in the days when I'd gained quite a bit of weight, going through a lot of emotional problems, some family things going on. And it was just one of those things where you just kind of let yourself, you know, get down. And people say, oh, you just always seem to be so happy. I said, that's the Botox. But seriously, I'm a very sensitive person. I feel everything to the core.
8: Dolly would speak about her mental health struggles on a podcast.
7: Years ago, I really was having some serious conversations with God.
9: What were those conversations?
7: I just said, you're going to have to give me some answers or I'm getting out of here.
9: How close did you get when you...
7: I don't know. I don't know how close I got. About the time I was writing my...
9: You were writing your suicide note?
7: I was thinking about it all.
8: Having surmounted these challenges, she sought to make life better for as many people as possible.
7: I pray every day that God will use me to let me uplift mankind. And I ask that things will come that will kind of lighten the world and spread some light when this world is so dark and dirty and everybody just can't be mean enough. I just want to get out there and try to, you know, to shine a little bit if I can.
10: Normally, when someone is that successful, they're not super generous. She's very generous. I don't know that there is an equivalent of Dolly anywhere. Think about Imagination Library.
7: It's in different parts all over the world, and to date, you know, we've given away over 200 million books to children since we started. My dad got to live long enough to see it doing good and hear the kids call me Book Lady. He always got such a kick out about that.
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7: You know me and controversy. I don't want no pardon, no nothing. I'm not a rebel without a cause, you know.

0: 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I'm having sex, and I'm not working. I'm sex working. Oh, no.
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2: Rock and Roll Hall of Fame. They reach out to you and you're like, oh no, thank you, but no thank you. And you even said that you're not worthy. Dolly Parton not worthy?
3: I know a lot of the rock artists that have never been put in the Hall of Fame that really should be. And like, I'd spent my life in country music and I'm happy to accept anything because I work hard in that world. Did not want to take any votes away from any of the rock people that spend their life doing that.
4: Dolly Parton is about as rock and roll as you can possibly get. And she's rebellious. And she knows how to tell that story in a rebellious fashion. That's rock and roll.
5: And you thought I couldn't rock!
6: Dolly Parton is one of one. And so, of course, it's her song, Jolene, that all those great stars end up singing on stage at the Rock and Roll Hall of Fame induction ceremony.
2: Jolene. Do you think of that as an iconic rock song?
3: Well, I hadn't thought of it as a rock song, mm-hmm. but that's a song that everybody's come to love. It's been recorded more than any song that I've ever done. I just felt real special that night.
2: There was someone who put rock songs in your ear from the very beginning.
7: Who is it?
3: Well, it's my husband, Carl Dean. From the time I met him in 1964, he just had rock and roll blasts, and that's his music. The louder, the better.
8: Tonight here, Dolly Parton revealing her husband of more than six decades, Carl Dean, has died.
6: Weeks after her husband Carl's passing, she went to Dollywood and, I guess not surprisingly, her fans showered her with affection and love. Dolly Parton certainly had an eventful life. That's really one of the great American lives in a lot of ways. It's no surprise, I guess, that this amazingly inspiring tale, filled with wonderful music and legendary performances and songs, would find its way onto Broadway as a musical.
3: I've written all the songs and chosen all the music, what I didn't write. And I think people are going to enjoy the way we've done it.
6: The show is expected to open January 19th, 2027, what would have been Dolly's 81st birthday.
9: Sometimes you've said that your life is a fairy tale. I want to start a fairy tale with you. Once upon a time, there was a little girl, and her name was Dolly Parton. And
10: she lived in a small town in the mountains, which she loved because it was a comfort, because she knew there was love and security there. She had dreams and plans, and she worked through the years to make those dreams and plans come true. And she wanted all the things that she had always been impressed with, like the fairy tales of the Mother Goose stories and the Cinderellas and the Lost Slipper. So she worked hard and she dreamed a lot. And one day, it came true. She was a fairy princess, and she lived happily ever after.
11: Coming up, a message from Dolly, straight to her.

0: I remember wondering, can we pull this off?
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4: Tonight, so many tributes pouring in for Dolly Parton. Mick Jagger saying she brought so many people together, we will all miss her so much. Jane Fonda, Dolly Parton's 9-to-5 co-star, saying she is devastated, but adding that Dolly will always be with us because she was so present, so powerful, so generous. And Elton John tonight remembering Dolly as a giant of an artist, unique and irreplaceable, with the kindest heart. We agree. And tonight, right here in New York City, they have lit up the Empire State Building in pink for Dolly. We thank you for joining us here tonight. Dolly was a friend to us here at ABC. We loved our time with her, every interview, every new song, every new chapter. We are thinking about her family tonight and those who loved her. And we leave you here with the song, her message to millions, I Will Always Love You. From all of us here at 2020 and ABC News, I'm David Muir. Good night.
5: I've had a wonderful life. 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
2: This morning on World News Now, new tributes to Dolly Parton, the superstar passing away after more than a six-decade career and an astonishing legacy. Music, movies, a theme park, philanthropies, and awards of all kinds. What her family is saying overnight about her health battle and her final gift for her fans. Breaking overnight, Lindsey Graham's sister winning the runoff for U.S. Senate despite concerns about her inexperience. Plus the showdown between the U.S. and Canada, the trade war taking a new turn as Canada strikes back. Also from Washington, the guillotine spotted near the Supreme Court, police making an arrest. Plus the gator attack, a man swimming in a river, training for a triathlon, getting the shock of a lifetime. And in the skinny, fellow stars on what Dolly Parton meant to them and her pop culture legacy, from late night appearances to her own variety show. It's Wednesday, August 26th.
3: From ABC News, this is World News Now.
4: Hey, good Wednesday morning. We are all mourning the loss of Dolly Parton, the late great.
5: Yeah, most certainly. The music world certainly is. The philanthropic world definitely is. And we are as well.
4: Yeah, I'm Sophie Flay. Thanks for joining us.
5: And I'm Hannah Patel.
4: And we begin again with Dolly Parton, who was still working just days ago.
5: Yeah, so her team says the music icon died after a brief battle with cancer, passing away yesterday at the Vanderbilt Ingrams Cancer Center, surrounded by loved ones. It's not clear when she received her cancer diagnosis, but she had battled serious health issues since last year.
4: Among the new tributes overnight, the Empire State Building in pink sparkly lights in her memory. And fans have been gathering at her star on the Hollywood Walk of Fame. Our friend and KABC's George Pinocchio has a look at her incredible career and her legacy.
6: Dolly Parton was on the showbiz clock for more than 60 years. Making her mark took time, talent, and tenacity. Dolly was born in Tennessee's Smoky Mountains in 1946 in a two-room cabin later memorialized in an album. The family was so poor, her father paid the doctor who delivered her with a sack of cornmeal.
7: You wrote a song about it.
8: I wrote a song about Dr. Robert F. Thomas was a mighty, mighty man.
6: She got her start writing songs, one of the many things we discussed when I had the pleasure of sitting down with her for a long interview in 2023.
8: When I was seven, I got pretty good on the guitar. And when I got pretty good on the guitar, then I got pretty good at writing songs.
6: She sure did. At 21, she was invited to appear on Porter Wagoner's popular TV show, and a star was born. So was a partnership. Her duets with Wagner filled the country charts. But soon, she began having solo hits, including an all-time classic.
9: Jolene, Jolene, Jolene, Jolene.
6: By then, Dolly was ready to set out on her own. She wrote Wagner a farewell song. It became a massive hit. Twice. By the mid-70s, Dolly had become more than a country star. She had created an image for herself that became her signature.
9: Here you come again.
6: That song made the top 20 on the pop charts. Then Hollywood came calling.
10: That's why these people treat me like some dime store floozy.
6: In 9 to 5, Dolly co-starred and held her own with Jane Fonda and Lily Tomlin. The movie was a massive hit. And, oh yeah, the title song, written and sung by Dolly, went to number one. More movies would follow. The Best Little Whorehouse in Texas, Steel Magnolias, and more hits. And then there was Dolly the businesswoman. Amusement parks, makeup, fashion, a line of cake mixes. Along the way, she won too many awards to count. She told me that the one that made her proudest of all, the American Songwriters Hall of Fame.
8: I think when I got put into the Country Music Songwriters Hall of Fame, that was a big deal. But then I got put into the big one, up there with the big guys, the biggest of all, the Gershwins and all that.
6: She received an Oscar, the Jean Hersholt Humanitarian Award, and it was well-deserved. Among her many charitable ventures, $1 million donation that helped develop the COVID vaccine. $several million for disaster relief after the Tennessee wildfires. And her Imagination Library, sending free books to small children around the world. As of today, more than 300 million books and counting.
8: My own dad couldn't read and write, and that's why I got involved in this, because I got my dad involved with me, and he was so proud.
6: George Pinocchio for ABC News.
4: Just a remarkable human being, George. Thank you. Dolly left behind one gift for her fans, a song that won't be released until 2046, when she would have been 100. We'll have more reaction to Dolly's passing and even more news about one of her homes ahead in this half hour. Breaking overnight from South Carolina, Lindsey Graham's sister winning the Republican runoff for U.S. Senate. Darlene Graham defeated conservative Congressman Ralph Norman to replace her brother on the ballot. Her victory was fueled by President Trump's endorsement. Graham, a political newcomer, won over GOP voters despite criticism over her lack of experience. Since South Carolina is a ruby red state, Graham is favored to beat Democrat Annie Andrews in November. The trade war between the U.S. and Canada is taking a new turn as Canada strikes back. Canadian officials announcing tariffs on some $20 billion worth of U.S. goods, from steel to dairy products. And Americans are expected to pay the price. Here's ABC's Rachel Scott.
11: After President Trump imposed steep new tariffs on Canadian goods, Canada now firing back with tariffs of up to 50% on some 700 American products sold in Canada.
12: Canada will match the United States tariffs dollar for dollar, rate for rate.
11: Canada doubling its tariffs on American goods, including steel, aluminum, furniture, and clothing. Here in the U.S., President Trump's tariffs on Canadian goods now forcing small businesses like Jesse Prager's hardware store in Philadelphia to raise prices.
13: 2x4 went from $5 up to, I think I'm now at $12 to $14 for one 2x4.
11: President Trump fuming Canada has been ripping off the USA for decades, adding, "I deal with many countries and Canada is easily the most difficult and unreasonable." The president later posting, "The United States is giving serious consideration to changing the name of Lake Ontario to Lake America." Canadian officials unfazed.
14: "We'll always call it Lake Ontario. Period."
15: Amid the president's new trade war with Canada, a new report shows that all the tariffs the president has imposed on goods from other countries is really taking a toll on American families, costing nearly $1,100 more a year. Rachel Scott, ABC News, the White House.
4: Rachel, thanks. Well, the Capitol Police say they've arrested a man with a guillotine in his truck. They say he was illegally parked near the Capitol building when they spotted it in the bed of his pickup. He's now accused of carrying a dangerous weapon. Police say the man drove from California with it. They're still trying to determine what exactly he was doing in D.C. Residents near a massive wildfire burning west of Fort Worth, Texas, are now under evacuation orders. The Ross Fire has burned more than 50,000 acres since igniting on Monday. It's burning in an area that has not had rain in over a month. And about 23,000 people are still out of their homes because of the Hawk Fire near Reno, Nevada. At least 47 homes destroyed and 8 seriously damaged. Yeah, staying in the West, it is the ultimate piece of fan memorabilia. You can actually buy Dolly Parton's house. Fans have been leaving flowers at the gate of this home in California, in the town of Solvang near Santa Barbara. Yeah, Dolly owned this 1920s cottage for about 10 years. She apparently used it as a getaway. And there's, of course, still touches of hers there, like a small wig room in true Dolly fashion. That's in the garage. And then there's stained glass windows that spell out Dolly above the front door.
5: It's now available for about $2 million, but you got to imagine the value is going to shoot up.
4: Oh, absolutely. And it's absolutely adorable.
5: It is. And hopefully whoever buys it keeps it very dolly-eyed.
4: Yes.
5: Yeah, that it is. Well, coming up, what a man did to fight back when a gator attacked. Yeah, you're not going to want to miss that one. Plus, the new development in the manhunt for a masked man in Philadelphia. He's now been caught thousands of miles away. And later in The Skinny, how Dolly Parton often joked about her look, from the wigs to the rhinestones, even calling herself a backwoods Barbie. You're watching World News Now.

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0: David Muir, the most trusted, most watched newscast in America. 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
5: Back now, the 22-year-old man who police say harassed up to 16 people in Philadelphia wearing a creepy Chucky mask. Authorities say he's now under arrest in Las Vegas. Back on August 15th, he was seen chasing a woman, allegedly asking her, quote, "Are you ready to die?" He faces several charges, including harassment and simple assault. Now to the shocking study about the impact of football on its players. As teams get ready for their seasons, the study says at least a quarter of former NFL players suffered traumatic brain disease. Details from ABC's Steve Osunsami.
6: The warning for American football players of every age is coming just as the NFL is on the field, getting ready for preseason games Thursday night. Scientists are estimating that at least 25% of nearly 900 NFL players who died between 2016 and 2021 were sick with CTE, the degenerative brain disease caused by repetitive hits. But their bigger warning comes after looking at the actual brains of 338 of those players donated by their families to the scientists. 93.2% were positive for CTE.
7: It means that hundreds of current NFL players are at risk for developing this. It means that at least a quarter of any of the players on a given team are at risk for developing this.
6: Responding to this, the NFL says it continually strives to make the game of football safer, including by implementing strategies to reduce

0: continually strives to make the game of football safer, including by implementing strategies to reduce concussions and head impacts.
1: The NFL Players Association has a warning about all of this as well, saying that this is now a call to action across the entire football ecosystem, including the NFL, college, high school, even youth leagues. Steve Losanzami, ABC News, Atlanta.
2: Steve, thank you. A man in South Carolina is recovering after an alligator attack. Jonathan Bruni was swimming in a river training for a triathlon when a gator bit his arm. Bruni says he squeezed its head and eye until it released him. Then he warned other athletes to get out of the water. An ambulance brought him to a hospital. Bruni says he'll be back in the water after recovering. But the gator is still out there.
3: When we come back, a look back at when Dolly Parton had her own show and her funniest moments.

0: be a little flicky.
1: You guys do not know me.
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0: We have a history of being a vault of secrets for the most famous people in the world. Call me.
3: Oh my God!
1: Juicy. The girls, baby!
4: On a matcha farm in the Uji region of Japan, I'm Juju Chang. Wherever the story is, we'll take you there. You're streaming ABC News Live.
5: See. I can see the light of a clear blue morning.
2: Time now for The Skinny, and Danny New joins us as we start with the icon who is truly the light for generations of her fans. As we've been reporting, Dolly Parton, the queen of country, has passed away at the age of 80.
6: And so many of her fans and her friends have been paying tribute, including Billy Ray Cyrus, her longtime friend, colleague, and father for goddaughter, Miley Cyrus, shared this snap of the three of them, saying, "I will always love her with my whole heart, and I always will."
2: Yeah, Dolly's Steel Magnolias co-star, Sally Field, shared this moment with co-star Olympia Dudakis, Shirley MacLaine, and Julia Roberts, saying, "I adored her with all my heart."
7: And Oprah Winfrey shared this throwback snap of the two of them on the very first episode of her variety show, Dolly, right here on ABC, saying, "God bless you, Dolly, you earned your wings." But speaking of Miley Cyrus, that's how I was introduced to Dolly Parton. She was on Hannah Montana on Disney Channel.
2: Yep.
6: You taught me that today.
2: Yeah.
6: I have never seen that show. And that's awesome that she just kept endearing herself to so many generations.
2: Yeah.
7: Yeah.
2: That snap from Oprah was captured back in 1987.
6: But it wouldn't be until episode 4 of Dolly that Patti LaBelle would make an appearance, and the two of them would make beautiful music using only their acrylic nails.
8: Get up close to your microphone. We're mic'd right down in here. Get up close to it. Okay.
9: That's cute.
8: Can you hear that?
9: See, we did plan this, but we didn't know how it was going to sound.
8: Well, we were planning to see if we could do something like, "Mama, little children, love shortening, shortening. Mama, little children, love shortening bread. Mama, little children, love shortening, shortening. Mama, little children, love shortening bread." Wait, Patty.
2: Dolly was showing off how she would use anything at hand when inspiration for a song would strike.

0: Like, can you hear
1: it's had a really
2: so
1: good
2: thing.
0: It sounds
2: so
0: incredible.
2: Cool.
0: In true Dolly fashion, the nails, I mean, yeah. It's too much.
1: And one of Dolly's most endearing traits was her humility and not taking herself too seriously.
0: Yeah, so she showed up on The Late Show with David Letterman back in 1995 presenting her top 10 pet peeves.
3: Okay, number 10.
4: Accountants who don't understand how much it costs to make me look this cheap.
3: Yes. Number 5.
4: A rhinestone rash.
3: Yeah, okay. And now, the number 1 Dolly Parton pet peeve.
4: Nobody notices I've got a gray too.
3: Well,
0: Dolly, always willing to make a joke about her over-the-top flashy style, which she said made her feel comfortable and confident.
1: Andy Warhol once called her, quote, a glittery country goddess. At the time of her death, she reportedly had more than 350 wigs and more than 2,000 pairs of shoes.
0: Just an icon. Okay, really, what couldn't Dolly do? So 13 years ago, she showed off her rapping skills on The Queen Latifah Show.
4: Now, Queen Latifah, she the queen, a hip-hop, rap, TV, and screen. Oh, she the queen of her own hood, but I'm the queen of Dollywood.
0: Yo. Okay, Dolly, that was back in 2013 when Dolly was just a spry 67-year-old.
1: Well, the reactions keep coming in. Next half hour, we'll tell you even more, including from Taylor Swift and from Eminem, even, who never even met.

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3: Oh, I love it all. 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
7: Dolly Parton's legacy extends far beyond her music. Her name immortalized at Dollywood, the beloved amusement park and museum. I remember my own trip to Pigeon Forge, Tennessee.
8: This is a replica of the old house, although this one's cleaner than ours was.
7: Dollywood, the crown jewel of her empire, opening in 1986.
3: Good morning, everybody, and welcome to Dollywood!
9: I want you to know that Dollywood's aim is to make you feel as important on every visit as I feel today. I have dreamed for many years of getting to come back, bringing something back, so you folks will know that I'm as proud of you as you've always been of me.
7: Dolly first revealing her excitement about the venture to Barbara Walters in 1982.
10: I have a big dream of building a center or a city or being involved in a place in East Tennessee, my hometown up in Gatlinburg, which is one of the most wonderful places in the world, called Dollywood, USA. And this will be like a fantasy city, like sort of like Disneyland, but like where it's like a mountain Disneyland.
7: Throughout the past 40 years, the park, growing to more than 150 acres of land, with over 50 rides and 10 roller coasters. Over 3 million people make the pilgrimage each year.
3: This is fun, I tell you.
7: Dolly there every step of the way, sometimes even treating parkgoers to a performance of her classics, like 9 to 5. Less than 2 weeks before she passed, Dolly appeared in a video touting the latest addition to the park, Night Flight Expedition.
3: All is going well on the medical end of things, and I continue working away on all of our other projects.
7: In our memorable conversation, Dolly just as adamant she'd never slow down.
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3: 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As long as I'm able to get up in the mornings, get that makeup on, them high heels on, and even if I can't wear the high heels, if I'm not able to wear them, I'm going to do like Mae West and we'll sit in a wheelchair with my high heels on and have somebody wheel me around.
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5: This morning on World News Now, tributes to the woman being called an American original, Dolly Parton, working up until just a few days ago, what her family is saying overnight about her health battle. And we look at her incredible legacy, music, movies, business, and her famous one-liners, including her response when she was once told to tone down her look. Also this morning, the emergency landing because of a serious illness on board. The person sick was the pilot. Plus, the measles outbreak in the U.S., health officials are now reporting the first two deadly cases this year. And fellow stars are paying tribute to Dolly Parton, Beyonce calling Dolly the North Star. Plus, the star sharing a touching letter from Dolly, despite the fact they never met. It's Wednesday, August 26th.
6: From ABC News, this is World News Now.
5: Thank you for joining us. I'm Hannah Baton.
1: And I'm Sophie Flay.
5: And we begin with those tributes to Dolly Parton.
1: Fans of the music icon have gathered in Nashville and Hollywood. The flag over the White House lowered for what she meant to American life. And overnight, the Empire State Building was covered in pink lights in her memory.
7: Good morning to you, sir.
8: Hey, this morning, America is waking up without Dolly Parton. The country music legend, movie star, and philanthropist died Tuesday in Nashville. Her team says she died surrounded by loved ones after bravely facing a brief battle with cancer. Although she had been ailing, Dolly just days ago was still working.
9: I continue working away on all of our other projects.
8: The announcement of her death came from her nephew.
10: Dolly called me and said she wants to rest in a beautiful bed of plush cotton because after a life wearing heavy rhinestones, she finally deserves to be comfortable and have some rest.
8: Dolly Rebecca Parton was born in 1946, the fourth of 12 children. Their family's cabin in the Smoky Mountains had no electricity, no running water. Her dad paid the doctor who delivered her, not with money, but with a bag of cornmeal.
11: Well, we didn't know we was poor till some smart aleck told us.
8: She turned that childhood into one of her most beloved songs, Coat of Many Colors, a song about the coat her grandmother stitched from rags and the pride sewn into it.
11: Though we had no money, I was rich as I could be.
8: By 10, she was on the radio. At 13, she made her debut at the Grand Ole Opry, introduced by Johnny Cash. The Porter Wagoner Show made her a star. And when she outgrew it, she wrote her mentor a farewell song. Dolly never forgot the first time she heard Whitney Houston's iconic version.
12: I almost wrecked, honest to God. Had to pull over to the side at a Walgreens, there in Brentwood, where the Walgreens is now, and to listen to the rest of it. And it was the most overwhelming sensation because I couldn't believe my little country sad song, could even be done like that. But to hear it like that. And it was just overwhelming. That was one of the greatest experiences I've ever had in my entire life.
8: She was asked if it bothered her that the song was now associated with Houston.
13: But I'm not going to about Whitney making me $6 million.
8: And on the day she wrote that famous song, she also wrote another.
14: Jolene, Jolene, Jolene, Jolene.
8: Jolene, inspired by a bank teller who had flirted with her husband, became one of the most covered songs ever written. Throughout her long career, Dolly was quick with one-liners.
15: I would have been tall, but I got bunched up at the top.
8: Early on, the music business told her to tone it all down.
16: The thing that people said, you got to change your image. You have got to change your image. And I said, I ain't going to change my image. I'm going to make a fortune out of it.
8: She did exactly that. Famously joking, it costs a lot of money to look this cheap. In 1980, 9 to 5 made her a movie star, an Oscar nominee, and gave working women an anthem. She wrote it on set without an instrument.
17: I started clicking my nails, which I get rhythm if I can't get to an instrument.
8: She played guitar, banjo, fiddle, dulcimer, and piano. Her talent seemingly limitless. More than 3,000 songs written, 100 million records sold, 10 Grammys, and a Lifetime Achievement Award, and a place in both the country and Rock and Roll Hall of Fame. beside her through all of it, the man she met at the laundromat on her first day in Nashville in 1964.
12: This good-looking man just drives by, and he says something like, well, where are you going to get sunburned out here? And I say something stupid like, well, what's it to you? We start talking, and 2 years later, we married.
8: Carl Dean died last year. Dolly said she spent so long caring for him, she stopped taking care of herself. She was asked way back in 1982 what she would want her tombstone to say.
16: I want the tombstone to say, she should be lying here. I don't know where she went.
8: Dolly chose the song for her funeral, an old gospel hymn, her father's favorite.
12: If we

0: And that funeral is said to be for immediate family, but donations can be made to her Imagination Library in lieu of flowers.
1: Now, Dolly was also well known for her philanthropic work, giving millions of dollars to causes. In 1995, she started the Imagination Library, mailing free books to children. More than 300 million books have been delivered. During the pandemic, she donated $1 million to COVID research that helped develop the Moderna vaccine. And when natural disasters hit, wildfires in 2016 and Hurricane Helene in 2024, she stepped in to help.
0: Such an incredible legacy. And we'll have more reaction to her death ahead and something she told us on GMA back in 1982.
1: On other news this morning, the trade war is ramping up between the U.S. and Canada. Canadian officials hitting back with tariffs of up to 50%. They're set to take effect next week on more than 700 products imported from the U.S., including steel, aluminum, furniture, and food. This comes after President Trump imposed new 50% tariffs on Canadian goods. Now, American families are bracing for higher prices as businesses look to offset the added costs of those tariffs.
0: The Trump administration is now threatening to demolish the Kennedy Center. They claim donors will flee if President Trump's name is not added to the building and funding for the renovations would dry up. ABC's Jay O'Brien has more.
2: The Trump administration is threatening to tear down the Kennedy Center if a judge doesn't greenlight President Trump's effort to renovate the building and put his own name on the front. Justice Department lawyers writing that without Trump's help, the, quote, decrepit Performing Arts Center would go into a death spiral, that it would likely have to be demolished and replaced with something like a large outdoor amphitheater. Trump has made the Kennedy Center his pet project.
3: It's run down, it's dilapidated, it's sort of dangerous.
2: The Justice Department argues taking Trump's name off the building would cause donors to flee, and with them the funding necessary to rebuild and renovate this decimated structure.
4: Last December, President Trump's name went up here on the Kennedy Center. A judge later ordered it be taken down, saying only Congress can change the center's name. And since then, this scaffolding has stayed up, blocking for months now the tribute to the center's namesake, President John F. Kennedy. Jay O'Brien, ABC News, Washington.
1: Jay, thank you. Well, we're learning about an emergency aboard a Delta Airlines flight with more than 150 people on board. The pilot falling ill as he was flying from Los Angeles to Boston last night. So the flight had to be diverted to Detroit. The sick pilot alerting air traffic control.
5: This is the captain. I'm the one that's ill. I'm going to taxi the jet to the gate and then I need to go to the hospital.
1: The plane landed safely in Detroit and the pilot was taken to the hospital. Delta says the flight continued to Boston with a new crew.
0: The country's first measles-related deaths this year are now being reported. Two people have died from measles in Pennsylvania, both unvaccinated. CDC data shows nearly 2,800 confirmed cases of measles in 2026, the highest number in 35 years. Vaccine rates have been lagging even as the outbreak spreads. Pennsylvania's governor said the actions and the rhetoric from the Trump administration are having a negative impact on communities.
1: Now to the weather. Some severe storms out there today and plenty of heat. Details from ABC's Lee Goldberg. Good morning, Lee.
6: Good morning. Some showers to start the day from Traverse City, not far from Chicago, Cape Girardeau, over to Paducah. There'll be a few spots we'll watch for thunderstorms during the afternoon hours. Me in the front range of the Rockies, parts of Arkansas, lower Great Lakes in the Ohio Valley. Still lots of heat in the west of the deep south. Beautiful day in the northeast and also parts of the upper Midwest. The heat warnings continue across Southern California, Nevada, and into parts of Arizona. See, the heat continues right into the weekend. Record highs, Las Vegas and Los Angeles today, Albuquerque as well. This will continue into next week. That's your forecast. I'm ABC News senior meteorologist Lee Goldberg.
0: Lee, thank you. Some show-stopping moments at the U.S. Open.
1: Yeah, start with two legends, Serena Williams and Carlos Alcaraz, teaming up for mixed doubles. They started slowly, but won their first match before being eliminated in their second of the day. Serena making her return to the U.S. Open after 4 years away.
0: Yeah, this match was iconic. And last night, tennis greats John McEnroe, Andre Agassi, and Andy Roddick helped celebrate 20-time Grand Slam winner Roger Federer with a lighthearted doubles match. Federer is being inducted into the Tennis Hall of Fame on Saturday. It was so fun to see them out there again.
1: Yes, such a fun time of year in the city.
7: Yes.
1: Coming up, how a pilot ended up surviving the crash of his plane.
0: Plus, prosecutors rest in the trial of the mother charged with murdering her three children. What to expect today?
1: And later, remembering Dolly Parton in her own words and some of her timeless words of wisdom.

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3: Back now with a small plane's smoky descent in the sky over Brazil while attached to its safety parachute. The pilot, who was the only person on board, reporting a malfunction and an explosion on board. The plane came down in a farm field and the pilot only suffering minor injuries. Closing arguments are expected to get underway by tomorrow in the murder trial of Lindsey Clancy. The remaining prosecution witnesses taking the stand as the state tries to convince a jury that the Massachusetts mom should be held criminally responsible for killing her children. Here's ABC's Rena Roy.
4: Prosecutors calling their final witnesses to the stand in their rebuttal case in the Lindsey Clancy trial.
5: My clinical opinion is that she was criminally responsible on January 24th.
4: Forensic psychologist Kirk Heilbronn was one of them, telling jurors he believes the Massachusetts mother should be held responsible for killing her three children on January 24th, 2023. He testified that after interviewing Clancy for 3 days for the prosecution's case, he doesn't believe Clancy was experiencing postpartum psychosis at the time of the killings.
5: Her moral awareness of the wrongfulness of this killing was influenced by her strong desire to die and, if she were dead, not to leave her children behind.
4: Clancy's defense attorney trying to cast doubt on Heilbronn's evaluation, highlighting his lack of experience with treating postpartum psychosis. Heilbronn acknowledged he last treated a patient with that condition in 1982, adding he was paid more than $50,000 by prosecutors for his work on this case. The case sparking a nationwide debate around postpartum mental health. If found guilty on three murder charges, Clancy faces life in prison without parole. If she is found not criminally responsible, she'll be sent to a state mental health facility.
6: Prosecutors are set to rest their case Wednesday, and closing arguments will likely begin on Thursday. Rena Roy, ABC News, Plymouth, Massachusetts.
3: Rena, thank you. In California, a driver got a surprise behind the wheel. Watch the left side of the screen. That minivan turning into traffic just as a Waymo driverless vehicle was coming through. And as you could see, it wasn't stopping. The driver, whose camera recorded the incident, says the Waymo pulled over to exchange information with the driver it hit.
7: I never thought about a Waymo exchanging information after a crash. I've never thought about how that works.
3: That's the first.
7: How that conversation or lack thereof goes.
3: Right.
7: Interesting stuff. Coming up, Dolly Parton in her own words, her optimism for the future in an interview from 1982.
3: And the heartfelt tributes from so many of the stars whose lives she touched.

0: else stops.
1: Hey, I'm Maggie Rooley in Iceland reporting on a rare total solar eclipse. Wherever the story is, we'll take you there. You're streaming ABC News Live.

0: Dolly Parton wrote that song just for Johnny Carson back in 1979, right before she began filming 9 to 5.
1: Parton has passed away at the age of 80.
2: And this morning, the tributes are just flooding in. Working
3: 9 to 5. This morning, the world continues to celebrate and honor the life, legacy, and music of Dolly Parton, who has passed away at the age of 80. On social media, her 9 to 5 co-star Jane Fonda writing, "More than anyone I have ever known, Dolly will always be with us." Step on toes, it all goes. And longtime friend Billy Ray Cyrus, who asked Parton to be his daughter Miley's godmother when she was born, sharing, "Dolly recently sent me a beautiful message telling me she loved me with her whole heart. I will always love her in the same way." In addition, we are hearing from many of the younger stars whom she also inspired. Sabrina Carpenter, who released this Please, Please, Please duet with the Queen of Country last year, writing, "The only thing I could say after we met was she really is an angel walking the earth." Jolene, Jolene. And another queen, Beyoncé, who both covered and featured Dolly Parton on her Grammy-winning album, Cowboy Carter, sharing to her website, "I'm honored that I had the privilege to work with you. I will treasure that forever," and refer to her as a North Star. So the FCC. In fact, we're even hearing from artists who never worked with Dolly or even met her. Rapper Eminem shared this note he received from Parton after his induction to the Rock and Roll Hall of Fame, in which she wrote, "No matter how complex your world may be, just know you are very special and touch people in ways you don't even know."
4: We'll always love you.
3: On Tuesday, many gathered near Parton's statue in her hometown, Sevierville, Tennessee. This included even some of her youngest fans, who said they got to know Dolly through her nonprofit Imagination Library, which sent them free books every month. Since 1995, Imagination Library has sent out more than 300 million free books.
5: I got her books when I was young, and I loved it when my mom would read them to me, and I just remembered receiving them in the mail, and I loved it.
2: Dolly started Imagination Library as a tribute to her father, who could not read or write. Before his passing, she said he told her it was probably the most important thing that she had ever done.
0: Oh, amazing. Most certainly. And cool to see how much she read herself.
2: Yeah, she said she read more than 50 books a year.

0: We just need the one person who connects everything.
1: So when I interview Mark this time, what should I ask him?
2: Ask him if he'll talk to me.
3: When they do your tombstone, what do you want it to say?
4: I want the tombstone to say, she should be lying here. I don't know where she went.
5: Dolly Parton speaking to ABC's Joan London on Good Morning America back in 1982. This morning, we've been looking back on her remarkable life and career.
6: And now Dolly, in her own words, her excitement for the future and her boundless energy and enthusiasm 44 years later.
3: You don't seem like a person that ever has a day of sadness. You seem so up and so happy all the time.
4: Well, I have a great attitude toward life, but I don't think anybody that could even allow themselves a day of happiness, a true happiness, has not gone through everything to work for that happiness. So, I mean, I go through a lot of things. I mean, I really have a lot of heartache at times. But that don't mean that I have to wallow around in that sadness. I get depressed now and then, but I don't afford the luxury of just rolling in it.
3: Were there mistakes along the way in your career, or that you've learned from?
4: Well, first of all, I don't see anything as a mistake. I'm like something I read somewhere. Everything is a lesson. If you think of things being a mistake, then you dwell on some guilt thing and you think, oh, why did I do that? Or you just learn that that was not the thing that you would want to do again, but it evidently was something you needed to do at the time, or you would have done it different. A second time, it becomes a mistake. But I've learned a lot. I don't regret anything. I have hurt a lot. I have been wading through that muddy water all my life. But the only way to get things right is to live it, to experience it.
3: You're still dreaming about your future.
4: I think the best years of my life will be from when I'm 50 to 100. And I think that I can't wait. I want to do everything that I feel like I can do. And I want to stand on that mountain when I'm old and look back over my life and think, oh, was that not it?
7: And I'm so happy that I've been able to have a business here and to do so many things in this area for my neighbors and my family and my friends.
8: What's your favorite spot here?
7: Oh, I love it all. I love this museum mostly because it kind of has some of everything in my whole life.
8: You knew your worth.
7: Well, I did. I knew that what I was supposed to do, and I thought, I'm not getting paid enough. But that's amazing to go back and, you know, remember that's what I always felt in my heart, that I had something to give, and I thought it was worth something, you know, and I still do.
5: Dolly Parton, the queen of country music, was 80 years old.
9: And she really taught us so much over the years.
5: 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Mm-hmm.
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3: Right now on Good Morning America First Look, new details on the death of Dolly Parton and the tributes from Dollywood to Hollywood, how she wanted to be remembered. And we look back at what Dolly said when she was asked to change her appearance and what she said about not having children and how it helped inspire a lifetime of giving. Breaking overnight, primary results from multiple states showing the influence of President Trump's endorsement as the trade war with Canada ramps up. Two deaths from the measles, the first in the U.S. this year, raising concern and what the CDC is saying. Plus, the manhunt for the man in the creepy mask. The 12-year-old setting records, leading her team to another win at the Little League World Series. And a boy on his bike who did the right thing gets a well-deserved reward.
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3: Good Wednesday morning, everyone. I'm Sophie Flay.
5: And I'm Hannah Bittah. This morning, we celebrate Dolly Parton, an American original.
3: She famously said when she went from rags to rhinestones, selling 100 million records and inspiring generations with her generosity. From Dollywood to Hollywood, fans are paying tribute. And flags nationwide are at half staff.
5: Yeah, the Empire State Building was lit up in pink at 9:25 p.m. in reference to her hit song, 9 to 5.
3: Taylor Swift perhaps said it best. A world without Dolly doesn't feel possible.
6: Good morning to you,
7: sir. This morning, America is waking up without Dolly Parton. The country music legend, movie star, and philanthropist died Tuesday in Nashville. Her team says she died surrounded by loved ones after bravely facing a brief battle with cancer. Although she had been ailing, Dolly just days ago was still working.
8: I continue working away on all of our other projects.
7: The announcement of her death came from her nephew.
9: Dolly called me and said she wants to rest in a beautiful bed of plush cotton because after a life wearing heavy rhinestones, she finally deserves to be comfortable and have some rest.
7: Dolly Rebecca Parton was born in 1946, the fourth of 12 children. Their family's cabin in the Smoky Mountains had no electricity, no running water. Her dad paid the doctor who delivered her, not with money, but with a bag of cornmeal.
10: Well, we didn't know we was poor till some smart aleck told us.
7: She turned that childhood into one of her most beloved songs, Coat of Many Colors, a song about the coat her grandmother stitched from rags and the pride sewn into it.
11: Though we had no money, I was rich as I could be.
7: By 10, she was on the radio. At 13, she made her debut at the Grand Ole Opry, introduced by Johnny Cash. The Porter Wagoner Show made her a star. And when she outgrew it, she wrote her mentor a farewell song. Dolly never forgot the first time she heard Whitney Houston's iconic version.
12: I almost wrecked, honest to God. Had to pull over to the side at a Walgreens, there in Brentwood, where the Walgreens is now, and to listen to the rest of it. And it was the most overwhelming sensation, because I couldn't believe my little country sad song, could even be done like that. But to hear it like that, and it was just overwhelming. That was one of the greatest experiences I've ever had in my entire life.
7: She was asked if it bothered her that the song was now associated with Houston.
13: But I'm not going to b- about Whitney making me $6 million.
7: And on the day she wrote that famous song, she also wrote another.
14: Jolene, Jolene.
7: Jolene, inspired by a bank teller who had flirted with her husband, became one of the most covered songs ever written. Throughout her long career, Dolly was quick with one-liners.
15: I would have been tall, but I got bunched up at the top.
7: Early on, the music business told her to tone it all down.
16: The thing that people said, you got to change your image. You have got to change your image. And I said, I ain't going to change my image. I'm going to make a fortune out of it.
7: She did exactly that. Famously joking, it costs a lot of money to look this cheap. In 1980, 9 to 5 made her a movie star, an Oscar nominee, and gave working women an anthem. She wrote it on set without an instrument.
16: I started
17: clicking my nails, which I get rhythm if I can't get to an instrument.
7: She played guitar, banjo, fiddle, dulcimer, and piano. Her talent seemingly limitless. More than 3,000 songs written, 100 million records sold, 10 Grammys, and a Lifetime Achievement Award, and a place in both the country and rock and roll Hall of Fame. Beside her, through all of it, the man she met at the laundromat on her first day in Nashville in 1964.
18: This good-looking man just drives by, and he says something like, "Well, are you going to get sunburned out here?" And I say something stupid like, "Well, what's it to you?" We start talking, and 2 years later, we married.
7: Carl Dean died last year. Dolly said she spent so long caring for him, she stopped taking care of herself. She was asked way back in 1982 what she would want her tombstone to say.
18: I want the tombstone to say, "She should be lying here. I don't know where she went."
7: Dolly chose the song for her funeral, an old gospel hymn, her father's favorite. If we-

0: remarkable person, and Dolly's funeral will be private.
1: Yeah, we'll have much more on her life and her legacy just ahead. Her generosity and how she inspired so many. That's coming up in about 10 minutes. Right now, we turn to the other news. Primary results coming in from multiple states. Here's ABC's Karen Hua.
2: I humbly accept your nomination.
3: Overnight, a victory for Darlene Graham, winning the Republican nomination for her late brother Lindsey's seat in the U.S. Senate after being endorsed by President Trump.
4: The past few weeks have been an unbelievably challenging time for our family, but you know what? We did it!
3: Graham, despite stumbling in last week's debate, beat Congressman Ralph Norman by 5 points. Another Trump-backed candidate winning in Oklahoma. Businessman Mike Mazie winning the Republican primary runoff for governor, although only by a slim margin. President Trump seeing his poll numbers fall in recent weeks. And now the trade war with Canada is escalating. Canada responding to Trump's tariffs by announcing tariffs of its own on more than 700 American products, including industrial products at 15%, cheese, seafood, toilet paper, refrigerators, and washing machines at 25%, and smartphones, TVs, steel and aluminum, clothing, and cosmetics at 50%.
5: Now, these new tariffs take effect September 8th, and no new trade talks are scheduled. Sophie?
0: Karen, thank you. Evacuations have been ordered near a wildfire burning west of Fort Worth, Texas. The fire has burned more than 50,000 acres, destroying several buildings. It's only 12% contained. That area hasn't seen rain in more than a month. And about 23,000 people are still evacuated because of a wildfire near Reno, Nevada. Nearly 50 homes have been destroyed there.
1: Now to concerns about the measles. After the first reported measles-related deaths of the year in the U.S., here's ABC's Lana Moise.
6: This morning, a new call for Health Secretary RFK Jr. to resign as a measles outbreak turns deadly, with two deaths now reported in Pennsylvania, the first measles deaths in the U.S. this year and the first in Pennsylvania in three decades. Both people were unvaccinated.
7: There's real life consequences to spreading misinformation.
6: Governor Josh Shapiro says vaccine exemptions have tripled in the last decade. He says he spoke with Secretary Kennedy.
7: I made very clear that his actions and the rhetoric that's coming from this administration are having a negative impact.
6: The CDC saying the MMR vaccine provides the most effective protection against measles and helps prevent its spread. While Kennedy has at times advised parents to vaccinate children, his past comments to the Amish community of Pennsylvania have resurfaced.
8: What is the cure for measles? Cure for measles is chicken soup and vitamin A.
6: A measles outbreak also declared in Maryland, where Senator Angela Alsobrooks posted, RFK Jr. must resign or be fired.
9: At least 14 new cases in Maryland are among people unvaccinated. More than 2,700 cases have been reported nationwide, the highest since 1991. Hannah, Sophie?
0: Lionel, thank you. 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
10: Good morning. Some showers to start the day from Traverse City, not far from Chicago, Cape Girardeau, over to Paducah. There'll be a few spots to watch for thunderstorms during the afternoon hours. Me in the Front Range of the Rockies, parts of Arkansas, lower Great Lakes in the Ohio Valley. Still lots of heat in the west of the Deep South. Beautiful day in the Northeast and also parts of the upper Midwest. The heat warnings continue across Southern California, Nevada, and into parts of Arizona. See, the heat continues right into the weekend. Record highs, Las Vegas and Los Angeles today, Albuquerque as well. This will continue into next week. That's your forecast. I'm ABC News senior meteorologist Lee Goldberg.
1: Coming up, a major development from the Facebook social media addiction trial.
0: Also ahead, a dramatic plane crash, how this pilot survived.
1: And the alarming report on brain injuries in football and the changes.

0: This world left a trail. This could lead us to where it all began.
1: Yeah, I didn't go according to plan. Maybe it did, man. I don't know.
2: The Dark Stars in theaters and IMAX this Friday. Rated R.
3: Traveling with the president in Beijing for his historic summit with Chinese President Xi. I'm Mary Bruce. You're streaming ABC News Live.
4: We're back with a small plane's smoky fall from the sky. This pilot in Brazil triggered the safety parachute after reporting an explosion on board. The plane came down in a field. The pilot was the only person on board and suffered only minor injuries. We turn now to the alarming new report on brain injuries in football.
5: A new warning about concussions as we head into football season. A new study finds that at least a quarter of all NFL players that died between 2016 and 2021 had chronic traumatic encephalopathy, or CTE, a progressive brain disease caused by repetitive head trauma.
6: It means that hundreds of current NFL players are at risk for developing this.
5: Among the more than 300 players' brains donated for research, 93% showed signs of the disease. CTE causes mental and behavioral issues and cognitive changes, but it cannot be diagnosed until after death. Injury concerns have already changed the way kids play the game. Many now wear guardian caps, a kind of protective padding on their helmets. And practices now feature far less contact.
7: Every contact that we have, or every contact period in our practice, has to be calculated, meaning we can't waste any repetitive blows to the head during a practice.
5: Guardian caps aren't just for young players. The NFL in 2024 approved the caps for use in games. Some players opted out, believing the new helmets are enough to protect them. The league has issued six new helmet models in recent years, designed to guard against concussions.
4: The NFL says it strives to make the game safer, implementing strategies to reduce head impacts. A settlement may be in the works in the lawsuit against Meta, which is accused of deliberately making Facebook and Instagram addictive to children. Bloomberg reports Meta has discussed a potential deal with the state suing the company. The head of Instagram is due back on the stand today. Yesterday, he denied hiding safety information from the public. Just ahead, a closer look at Dolly Parton, the humanitarian. Yeah, how she became such an inspiration

0: Back now with a closer look at Dolly Parton, the humanitarian, how she lifted up so many people.
1: Her death after a brief battle with cancer came as a shock, but her life of giving will continue to inspire.
2: Even if Dolly Parton the musician never reached you, Dolly Parton the humanitarian probably did. For decades, she used her fame and fortune to give back. In 1988, she started the Dollywood Foundation with a mission to inspire children in her home county of Sevier, Tennessee.
3: Won't you help me? All of you help me. I think I can. I think I can.
2: The foundation, later expanding its reach through initiatives like the Imagination Library, inspired by her father, who could not read or write.
3: Before he passed away, my daddy told me the Imagination Library was probably the most important thing that I had ever done. So inspiring kids to love to read became my passion and my mission, because if you can read, you can teach yourself anything.
2: The program giving away more than 300 million books. Dolly never had children of her own, and she always said that was no accident.
3: Now, I didn't have children because I believe that God didn't mean for me to have kids so everybody's kids could be mine, so I could do things like the Imagination Library.
2: Dolly's philanthropy extended far beyond education. When Whitney Houston sang, "I Will Always Love You," Dolly used the royalties she received to invest in an office complex in a predominantly black neighborhood in Nashville, creating jobs and opportunity in the community.
3: And it was mostly just black families and people that lived around there. It was a whole strip mall, and I thought this is the perfect place for me to be, considering it was Whitney.
2: And when disaster struck, Dolly showed up. After wildfires devastated Tennessee, she pledged millions to help families recover. Years later, she stepped in after Hurricane Helene. And during the pandemic, she donated $1 million to help fund COVID vaccine research.
4: Vaccine, vaccine, vaccine. I'm begging of you, please don't hesitate.
2: Dolly was also a savvy businesswoman. She said not having children gave her the freedom to focus on her career. She built an entertainment empire that includes a production company, music publishing business, and of course, Dollywood, providing thousands of jobs.
5: Oh, can we have such a good life?
2: In many ways, she was ahead of her time. Even as she remained deeply rooted in her Southern Christian upbringing, she embraced the LGBTQ plus community, endorsing same-sex marriage. Joking, they should suffer just like the rest of us.
3: I keep saying, well, if you're the fine Christian that you think you are, why are you judging people?
2: But she stayed out of politics, even turning down the Presidential Medal of Freedom twice. In 2019, the New York Times asked, is there anything we can all agree on? The answer? Yes. Dolly Parton.
6: I would like people to just think that I'm a good person. I'd like them to say she was

0: coming out there.
1: Whatever broke this world left a trail. This could lead us to where it all began.
2: Yeah, I didn't go according to plan. Maybe it did, man. I don't know.
3: The Dark Stars, in theaters and IMAX this Friday. Rated R.
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5: On GMA.
6: We're back with the girls showing everyone how it's done at the Little League World Series. Alabama's Kinsley Rasmus set the record for most hits by a girl with her 5th hit of the tournament. She also pitches. She struck out a record tying 14 batters so far. And her team plays again today. Kinley is the daughter of former Major League pitcher Corey Rasmus.
7: A triathlon coach is recovering from an alligator attack in South Carolina. Jonathan Bruni was training with others swimming in the Savannah River when the gator bit his arm. He says he fought off the gator by pushing his thumb into its eye. And a man seen harassing and chasing people in Philadelphia wearing a creepy mask is now in custody. The 22-year-old was arrested in Las Vegas. He'll be sent back to Philly to face charges. Police say he was doing it to create social media content.
6: A well-deserved thank you gift for a Rhode Island boy who stepped in to help a stranger. 11-year-old Tucker Gourlay was riding his bike when he saw a man in distress. Tucker helped him to a nearby bench and asked bystanders to call 911. He then stayed at that man's side. Police rewarded Tucker with a brand new bike. He said it just felt important to help.
7: A classic cartoon is getting a reboot by Ryan Gosling. He is reportedly working on a live-action Flintstones focused on Bam Bam Rubble, all grown up. No word if he'll play the lead role.

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2: Checking more top stories, the Army says four Special Operations soldiers are okay after their Black Hawk helicopter crashed during a training mission near Denver. Their unit, known as the Night Stalkers, is the military's most elite helicopter group. Sources say CIA Director John Ratcliffe has traveled to Moscow for high-level meetings with Russian officials. Western intelligence has been warning about a potential plan to attack NATO countries. No word what was discussed. The Trump administration says the Kennedy Center for the Performing Arts may need to be torn down unless a judge clears the way for President Trump's renovation plans. The administration claims the building is dilapidated. Today's weather, extreme fire danger and heat across the West. And severe storms are possible from Chicago to Indianapolis to Detroit. And finally, fans and celebrities pay tribute to Dolly Parton. Here's Danny New. Working
3: this morning, the world continues to celebrate and honor the life, legacy, and music of Dolly Parton, who has passed away at the age of 80. On social media, her 9-to-5 co-star Jane Fonda writing, "More than anyone I have ever known, Dolly will always be with us." Step on toes, it all goes. And longtime friend Billy Ray Cyrus, who asked Parton to be his daughter Miley's godmother when she was born, sharing, "Dolly recently sent me a beautiful message telling me she loved me with her whole heart. I will always love her in the same way." In addition, we are hearing from many of the younger stars whom she also inspired. Sabrina Carpenter, who released this Please, Please, Please duet with the Queen of Country last year, writing, "The only thing I could say after we met was she really is an angel walking the earth." Jolene, Jolene. And another queen, Beyoncé, who both covered and featured Dolly Parton on her Grammy-winning album, Cowboy Carter, sharing to her website, "I'm honored that I had the privilege to work with you. I will treasure that forever," and refer to her as a North Star. So the FCC. In fact, we're even hearing from artists who never worked with Dolly or even met her. Rapper Eminem shared this note he received from Parton after his induction to the Rock and Roll Hall of Fame, in which she wrote, "No matter how complex your world may be, just know you are very special and touch people in ways you don't even know." We'll always love you. On Tuesday, many gathered near Parton's statue in her hometown, Sevierville, Tennessee. This included even some of her youngest fans who said they got to know Dolly through her nonprofit Imagination Library, which sent them free books every month. Since 1995, Imagination Library has sent out more than 300 million free books.
4: I got her books when I was young, and I loved it when my mom would read them to me, and I just remembered receiving them in the mail, and I loved it.
1: And Dolly was an avid reader herself, saying she read at least 50 books a year. Her favorites, guys, included Water for Elephants and The Count of Monte Cristo.
2: Truly a remarkable person. Danny, thank you. That's your GMA First Look. Have a great day.
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2: Right now on Good Morning America First Look, new details on the death of Dolly Parton and the tributes from Dollywood to Hollywood. How she wanted to be remembered. And we look back at what Dolly said when she was asked to change her appearance and what she said about not having children and how it helped inspire a lifetime of giving. Breaking overnight, primary results from multiple states showing the influence of President Trump's endorsement as the trade war with Canada ramps up. Two deaths from the measles, the first in the U.S. this year, raising concern and what the CDC is saying. Plus, the manhunt for the man in the creepy mask. The 12-year-old setting records, leading her team to another win at the Little League World Series. And a boy on his bike who did the right thing gets a well-deserved reward.
6: From ABC News, this is Good Morning America, First Look.
2: Good Wednesday morning, everyone. I'm Sophie Flay.
7: And I'm Hannah Batah. This morning, we celebrate Dolly Parton, an American original.
2: She famously said when she went from rags to rhinestones, selling 100 million records and inspiring generations with her generosity. From Dollywood to Hollywood, fans are paying tribute. And flags nationwide are at half staff.
7: Yeah, the Empire State Building was lit up in pink at 9:25 p.m. in reference to her hit song, 9 to 5.
2: Taylor Swift perhaps said it best. A world without Dolly doesn't feel possible. Good morning to you, sir.
8: This morning, America is waking up without Dolly Parton. The country music legend, movie star, and philanthropist died Tuesday in Nashville. Her team says she died surrounded by loved ones after bravely facing a brief battle with cancer. Although she had been ailing, Dolly just days ago was still working.
9: I continue working away on all of our other projects.
8: The announcement of her death came from her nephew.
10: Dolly called me and said she wants to rest in a beautiful bed of plush cotton because after a life wearing heavy rhinestones, she finally deserves to be comfortable and have some rest.
8: Dolly Rebecca Parton was born in 1946, the fourth of 12 children. Their family's cabin in the Smoky Mountains had no electricity, no running water. Her dad paid the doctor who delivered her, not with money, but with a bag of cornmeal.
11: Well, we didn't know we was poor till some smart aleck told us.
8: She turned that childhood into one of her most beloved songs, Coat of Many Colors, a song about the coat her grandmother stitched from rags and the pride sewn into it.
12: Though we had no money, I was rich as I could be.
8: By 10, she was on the radio. At 13, she made her debut at the Grand Ole Opry, introduced by Johnny Cash. The Porter Wagoner Show made her a star. And when she outgrew it, she wrote her mentor a farewell song. Dolly never forgot the first time she heard Whitney Houston's iconic version.
13: I almost wrecked, honest to God. Had to pull over to the side at a Walgreens, there in Brentwood, where the Walgreens is now, and to listen to the rest of it. And it was the most overwhelming sensation because I couldn't believe my little country sad song, could even be done like that. But to hear it like that, and it was just overwhelming. That was one of the greatest experiences I've ever had in my entire life.
8: She was asked if it bothered her that the song was now associated with Houston.
14: But I'm not going to b- about Whitney making me $6 million.
8: And on the day she wrote that famous song, she also wrote another.
15: Jolene, Jolene.
8: Jolene, inspired by a bank teller who had flirted with her husband, became one of the most covered songs ever written. Throughout her long career, Dolly was quick with one-liners.
16: I would have been tall, but I got bunched up at the top.
8: Early on, the music business told her to tone it all down.
17: The thing that people said, you got to change your image. You have got to change your image. And I said, I ain't going to change my image. I'm going to make a fortune out of it.
8: She did exactly that, famously joking, it costs a lot of money to look this cheap. In 1980, 9 to 5 made her a movie star, an Oscar nominee, and gave working women an anthem. She wrote it on set without an instrument.
18: I started clicking my nails, which I get rid of them if I can't get to an instrument.
8: She played guitar, banjo, fiddle, dulcimer, and piano, her talent seemingly limitless. More than 3,000 songs written, 100 million records sold, 10 Grammys, and a Lifetime Achievement Award, and a place in both the Country and Rock and Roll Hall of Fame. Beside her, through all of it, the man she met at the laundromat on her first day in Nashville in 1964.
19: This good-looking man just drives by, and he says something like, well, where are you going to get sunburned out here? And I say something stupid like, well, what's it to you? We start talking, and 2 years later, we married.
8: Carl Dean died last year. Dolly said she spent so long caring for him, she stopped taking care of herself. She was asked way back in 1982 what she would want her tombstone to say.
20: I want the tombstone to say, she should be lying here. I don't know where she went.
8: Dolly chose the song for her funeral, an old gospel hymn, her father's favorite.
21: If we

0: a remarkable person, and Dolly's funeral will be private.
1: Yeah, we'll have much more on her life and her legacy just ahead. Her generosity and how she inspired so many. That's coming up in about 10 minutes. Right now, we turn to the other news. Primary results coming in from multiple states. Here's ABC's Karen Hua.
2: I humbly accept your nomination.
3: Overnight, a victory for Darlene Graham, winning the Republican nomination for her late brother Lindsey's seat in the U.S. Senate after being endorsed by President Trump.
4: The past few weeks have been an unbelievably challenging time for our family, but you know what? We did it! Yeah.
3: Graham, despite stumbling in last week's debate, beat Congressman Ralph Norman by 5 points. Another Trump-backed candidate winning in Oklahoma. Businessman Mike Mazey winning the Republican primary runoff for governor, although only by a slim margin. President Trump seeing his poll numbers fall in recent weeks. And now the trade war with Canada is escalating. Canada responding to Trump's tariffs by announcing tariffs of its own on more than 700 American products, including industrial products at 15%, cheese, seafood, toilet paper, refrigerators, and washing machines at 25%, and smartphones, TVs, steel and aluminum, clothing, and cosmetics at 50%.
5: Now, these new tariffs take effect September 8th, and no new trade talks are scheduled. Sophie?
0: Karen, thank you. Evacuations have been ordered near a wildfire burning west of Fort Worth, Texas. The fire has burned more than 50,000 acres, destroying several buildings. It's only 12% contained. That area hasn't seen rain in more than a month. And about 23,000 people are still evacuated because of a wildfire near Reno, Nevada. Nearly 50 homes have been destroyed there.
1: Now to concerns about the measles after the first reported measles-related deaths of the year in the U.S. Here's ABC's Lana Moise.
6: This morning, a new call for Health Secretary RFK Jr. to resign as a measles outbreak turns deadly, with two deaths now reported in Pennsylvania, the first measles deaths in the U.S. this year and the first in Pennsylvania in three decades. Both people were unvaccinated.
7: There's real-life consequences to spreading misinformation.
6: Governor Josh Shapiro says vaccine exemptions have tripled in the last decade. He says he spoke with Secretary Kennedy.
7: I made very clear that his actions and the rhetoric that's coming from this administration are having a negative impact.
6: The CDC saying the MMR vaccine provides the most effective protection against measles and helps prevent its spread. While Kennedy has at times advised parents to vaccinate children, his past comments to the Amish community of Pennsylvania have resurfaced.
8: What is the cure for measles? The cure for measles is chicken soup and vitamin A.
6: A measles outbreak also declared in Maryland, where Senator Angela Alsobrooks posted RFK Jr. must resign or be fired.
9: At least 14 new cases in Maryland are among people unvaccinated. More than 2,700 cases have been reported nationwide, the highest since 1991. Hannah, Sophie?
0: Lionel, thank you. 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
10: Good morning. Some showers to start the day from Traverse City, not far from Chicago, Cape Girardeau, over to Paducah. There'll be a few spots to watch for thunderstorms during the afternoon hours. Me in the Front Range of the Rockies, parts of Arkansas, lower Great Lakes in the Ohio Valley. Still lots of heat in the west of the Deep South. Beautiful day in the Northeast and also parts of the upper Midwest. The heat warnings continue across Southern California, Nevada, and into parts of Arizona. See, the heat continues right into the weekend. Record highs, Las Vegas and Los Angeles today, Albuquerque as well. This will continue into next week. That's your forecast. I'm ABC News senior meteorologist Lee Goldberg.
1: Coming up, a major development from the Facebook social media addiction trial.
0: Also ahead, a dramatic plane crash, how this pilot survived.
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6: Reporting from Pacific Palisades, California, I'm David Muir. Wherever the story is, we'll take you there. You're streaming ABC News Live.
7: We're back with a small plane's smoky fall from the sky. This pilot in Brazil triggered the safety parachute after reporting an explosion on board. The plane came down in a field. The pilot was the only person on board and suffered only minor injuries. We turn now to the alarming new report on brain injuries in football.
8: A new warning about concussions as we head into football season. A new study finds that at least a quarter of all NFL players that died between 2016 and 2021 had chronic traumatic encephalopathy, or CTE, a progressive brain disease caused by repetitive head trauma.
7: It means that hundreds of current NFL players are at risk for developing this.
8: Among the more than 300 players' brains donated for research, 93% showed signs of the disease. CTE causes mental and behavioral issues and cognitive changes, but it cannot be diagnosed until after death. Injury concerns have already changed the way kids play the game. Many now wear guardian caps, a kind of protective padding on their helmets. And practices now feature far less contact.
9: Every contact that we have, or every contact period in our practice, has to be calculated. Meaning, we can't waste any repetitive blows to the head during a practice.
8: Guardian caps aren't just for young players. The NFL in 2024 approved the caps for use in games. Some players opted out, believing the new helmets are enough to protect them. The league has issued six new helmet models in recent years, designed to guard against concussions.
7: The NFL says it strives to make the game safer, implementing strategies to reduce head impacts. A settlement may be in the works in the lawsuit against Meta, which is accused of deliberately making Facebook and Instagram addictive to children. Bloomberg reports Meta has discussed a potential deal with the state suing the company. The head of Instagram is due back on the stand today. Yesterday, he denied hiding safety information from the public. Just ahead, a closer look at Dolly Parton, the humanitarian. Yeah, how she became such an inspiration for so many.

0: literally lost my.
1: I have seen every scam in the book, I thought.
2: That's something that never, like, leaves you.
3: Get the out of our house.

0: Back now with a closer look at Dolly Parton, the humanitarian, how she lifted up so many people.
1: Her death after a brief battle with cancer came as a shock, but her life of giving will continue to inspire.
2: Even if Dolly Parton the musician never reached you, Dolly Parton the humanitarian probably did. For decades, she used her fame and fortune to give back. In 1988, she started the Dollywood Foundation with a mission to inspire children in her home county of Sevier, Tennessee.
3: Won't you help me? All of you help me. I think I can. I think I can.
2: The foundation, later expanding its reach through initiatives like the Imagination Library, inspired by her father, who could not read or write.
3: Before he passed away, my daddy told me the Imagination Library was probably the most important thing that I had ever done. So inspiring kids to love to read became my passion and my mission, because if you can read, you can teach yourself anything.
2: The program giving away more than 300 million books. Dolly never had children of her own, and she always said that was no accident.
3: Now, I didn't have children because I believe that God didn't mean for me to have kids so everybody's kids could be mine, so I could do things like the Imagination Library.
2: Dolly's philanthropy extended far beyond education. When Whitney Houston sang, "I Will Always Love You," Dolly used the royalties she received to invest in an office complex in a predominantly black neighborhood in Nashville, creating jobs and opportunity in the community.
3: And it was mostly just black families and people that lived around there. It was a whole strip mall, and I thought, this is the perfect place for me to be, considering it was Whitney.
2: And when disaster struck, Dolly showed up. After wildfires devastated Tennessee, she pledged millions to help families recover. Years later, she stepped in after Hurricane Helene. And during the pandemic, she donated $1 million to help fund COVID vaccine research.
4: Vaccine, vaccine, vaccine. I'm begging of you, please don't hesitate.
2: Dolly was also a savvy businesswoman. She said not having children gave her the freedom to focus on her career. She built an entertainment empire that includes a production company, music publishing business, and of course, Dollywood, providing thousands of jobs.
5: Lord, didn't we have such a good life?
2: In many ways, she was ahead of her time. Even as she remained deeply rooted in her Southern Christian upbringing, she embraced the LGBTQ plus community, endorsing same-sex marriage, joking, they should suffer just like the rest of us.
3: I keep saying, well, if you're the fine Christian that you think you are, why are you judging people?
2: But she stayed out of politics, even turning down the Presidential Medal of Freedom twice. In 2019, the New York Times asked, is there anything we can all agree on? The answer? Yes. Dolly Parton.
6: I would like people to just think that I'm a good person. I'd like them to say she was smart, but she used her heart as well as her head.
1: In lieu of flowers, her family is asking for donations to the Imagination Library.

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1: We're back with the girls showing everyone how it's done at the Little League World Series. Alabama's Kinsley Rasmus set the record for most hits by a girl with her fifth hit of the tournament. She also pitches. She struck out a record tying 14 batters so far. And her team plays again today. Kinsley is the daughter of former Major League pitcher Corey Rasmus.
2: A triathlon coach is recovering from an alligator attack in South Carolina. Jonathan Bruni was training with others swimming in the Savannah River when the gator bit his arm. He says he fought off the gator by pushing his thumb into its eye. And a man seen harassing and chasing people in Philadelphia wearing a creepy mask is now in custody. The 22-year-old was arrested in Las Vegas. He'll be sent back to Philly to face charges. Police say he was doing it to create social media content.
1: A well-deserved thank you gift for a Rhode Island boy who stepped in to help a stranger. 11-year-old Tucker Gourlay was riding his bike when he saw a man in distress. Tucker helped him to a nearby bench and asked bystanders to call 911. He then stayed at that man's side. Police rewarded Tucker with a brand new bike. He said it just felt important to help.
2: A classic cartoon is getting a reboot by Ryan Gosling. He is reportedly working on a live-action Flintstones focused on Bam Bam Rubble, all grown up. No word if he'll play the lead role.

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5: Checking more top stories, the Army says 4 Special Operations soldiers are okay after their Black Hawk helicopter crashed during a training mission near Denver. Their unit, known as the Night Stalkers, is the military's most elite helicopter group. Sources say CIA Director John Ratcliffe has traveled to Moscow for high-level meetings with Russian officials. Western intelligence has been warning about a potential plan to attack NATO countries. No word what was discussed. The Trump administration says the Kennedy Center for the Performing Arts may need to be torn down unless a judge clears the way for President Trump's renovation plans. The administration claims the building is dilapidated. Today's weather, extreme fire danger and heat across the West. And severe storms are possible from Chicago to Indianapolis to Detroit. And finally, fans and celebrities pay tribute to Dolly Parton. Here's Danny New. Working nice.
6: This morning, the world continues to celebrate and honor the life, legacy, and music of Dolly Parton, who has passed away at the age of 80. On social media, her 9-to-5 co-star Jane Fonda writing, "More than anyone I have ever known, Dolly will always be with us." Step on toes, it all goes. And longtime friend Billy Ray Cyrus, who asked Parton to be his daughter Miley's godmother when she was born, sharing, "Dolly recently sent me a beautiful message telling me she loved me with her whole heart. I will always love her in the same way." In addition, we are hearing from many of the younger stars whom she also inspired. Sabrina Carpenter, who released this Please, Please, Please duet with the Queen of Country last year, writing, "The only thing I could say after we met was she really is an angel walking the earth." Jolene, Jolene. And another queen, Beyoncé, who both covered and featured Dolly Parton on her Grammy-winning album, Cowboy Carter, sharing to her website, "I'm honored that I had the privilege to work with you. I will treasure that forever," and refer to her as a North Star. So the FCC. In fact, we're even hearing from artists who never worked with Dolly or even met her. Rapper Eminem shared this note he received from Parton after his induction to the Rock and Roll Hall of Fame, in which she wrote, "No matter how complex your world may be, just know you are very special and touch people in ways you don't even know."
7: We'll always love you.
6: On Tuesday, many gathered near Parton's statue in her hometown, Sevierville, Tennessee. This included even some of her youngest fans, who said they got to know Dolly through her nonprofit Imagination Library, which sent them free books every month. Since 1995, Imagination Library has sent out more than 300 million free books.
8: I got her books when I was young, and I loved it when my mom would read them to me, and I just remembered receiving them in the mail, and I loved it.
6: And Dolly was an avid reader herself, saying she read at least 50 books a year. Her favorites, guys, included Water for Elephants and The Count of Monte Cristo.
5: Truly a remarkable person. Danny, thank you. That's your GMA First Look. Have a great day.
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5: Right now on Good Morning America First Look, new details on the death of Dolly Parton and the tributes from Dollywood to Hollywood, how she wanted to be remembered. And we look back at what Dolly said when she was asked to change her appearance and what she said about not having children and how it helped inspire a lifetime of giving. Breaking overnight, primary results from multiple states showing the influence of President Trump's endorsement as the trade war with Canada ramps up. 2 deaths from the measles, the first in the U.S. this year, raising concern and what the CDC is saying. Plus, the manhunt for the man in the creepy mask. The 12-year-old setting records, leading her team to another win at the Little League World Series. And a boy on his bike who did the right thing gets a well-deserved reward.
2: From ABC News, this is Good Morning America First Look.
5: Good Wednesday morning, everyone. I'm Sophie Flay. And I'm Hannah Batah. This morning, we celebrate Dolly Parton, an American original. She famously said when she went from rags to rhinestones, selling 100 million records and inspiring generations with her generosity. From Dollywood to Hollywood, fans are paying tribute. And flags nationwide are at half staff. Yeah, the Empire State Building was lit up in pink at 9:25 p.m. in reference to her hit song, 9 to 5. Taylor Swift perhaps said it best. A world without Dolly doesn't feel possible.
9: Good morning to you, sir.
0: This morning, America is waking up without Dolly Parton. The country music legend, movie star, and philanthropist died Tuesday in Nashville. Her team says she died surrounded by loved ones after bravely facing a brief battle with cancer. Although she had been ailing, Dolly just days ago was still working.
3: I continue working away on all of our other projects.
0: The announcement of her death came from her nephew.
9: Dolly called me and said she wants to rest in a beautiful bed of plush cotton because after a life wearing heavy rhinestones, she finally deserves to be comfortable and have some rest.
0: Dolly Rebecca Parton was born in 1946, the fourth of 12 children. Their family's cabin in the Smoky Mountains had no electricity, no running water. Her dad paid the doctor who delivered her, not with money, but with a bag of cornmeal.
10: Well, we didn't know we was poor till some smart aleck told us.
0: She turned that childhood into one of her most beloved songs, Coat of Many Colors, a song about the coat her grandmother stitched from rags and the pride sewn into it.
11: Though we had no money, I was rich as I could be.
0: By 10, she was on the radio. At 13, she made her debut at the Grand Ole Opry, introduced by Johnny Cash. The Porter Wagoner Show made her a star. And when she outgrew it, she wrote her mentor a farewell song. Dolly never forgot the first time she heard Whitney Houston's iconic version.
12: I almost wrecked, honest to God. Had to pull over to the side at a Walgreens, there in Brentwood, where the Walgreens is now, and to listen to the rest of it. And it was the most overwhelming sensation because I couldn't believe my little country sad song, could even be done like that. But to hear it like that, and it was just overwhelming. That was one of the greatest experiences I've ever had in my entire life.
0: She was asked if it bothered her that the song was now associated with Houston.
13: But I'm not going to b- about Whitney making me $6 million.
0: And on the day she wrote that famous song, she also wrote another.
14: Jolene, Jolene.
0: Jolene, inspired by a bank teller who had flirted with her husband, became one of the most covered songs ever written. Throughout her long career, Dolly was quick with one-liners.
15: I would have been tall, but I got bunched up at the top.
0: Early on, the music business told her to tone it all down.
16: The thing that people said, you got to change your image. You have got to change your image. And I said, I ain't going to change my image. I'm going to make a fortune out of it.
0: She did exactly that, famously joking, it costs a lot of money to look this cheap. In 1980, 9 to 5 made her a movie star, an Oscar nominee, and gave working women an anthem. She wrote it on set without an instrument.
17: I started clicking my nails, which I get rid of them if I can't get to an instrument.
0: She played guitar, banjo, fiddle, dulcimer, and piano, her talent seemingly limitless. More than 3,000 songs written, 100 million records sold, 10 Grammys, and a Lifetime Achievement Award, and a place in both the country and rock and roll Hall of Fame. Beside her, through all of it, the man she met at the laundromat on her first day in Nashville in 1964.
18: This good-looking man just drives by, and he says something like, well, why are you going to get sunburned out here? And I say something stupid like, well, what's it to you? We start talking, and 2 years later, we married.
0: Carl Dean died last year. Dolly said she spent so long caring for him, she stopped taking care of herself. She was asked way back in 1982 what she would want her tombstone to say.
19: I want the tombstone to say, she should be lying here. I don't know where she went.
0: Dolly chose the song for her funeral, an old gospel hymn, her father's favorite.
20: If we

0: remarkable person, and Dolly's funeral will be private.
1: Yeah, we'll have much more on her life and her legacy just ahead. Her generosity and how she inspired so many. That's coming up in about 10 minutes. Right now, we turn to the other news. Primary results coming in from multiple states. Here's ABC's Karen Hua.
2: I humbly accept your nomination.
3: Overnight, a victory for Darlene Graham, winning the Republican nomination for her late brother Lindsey's seat in the U.S. Senate after being endorsed by President Trump.
4: The past few weeks have been an unbelievably challenging time for our family, but you know what? We did it!
3: Graham, despite stumbling in last week's debate, beat Congressman Ralph Norman by 5 points. Another Trump-backed candidate winning in Oklahoma. Businessman Mike Mazey winning the Republican primary runoff for governor, although only by a slim margin. President Trump seeing his poll numbers fall in recent weeks. And now the trade war with Canada is escalating. Canada responding to Trump's tariffs by announcing tariffs of its own on more than 700 American products, including industrial products at 15%, cheese, seafood, toilet paper, refrigerators, and washing machines at 25%, and smartphones, TVs, steel and aluminum, clothing, and cosmetics at 50%.
5: Now, these new tariffs take effect September 8th, and no new trade talks are scheduled. Sophie?
0: Karen, thank you. Evacuations have been ordered near a wildfire burning west of Fort Worth, Texas. The fire has burned more than 50,000 acres, destroying several buildings. It's only 12% contained. That area hasn't seen rain in more than a month. And about 23,000 people are still evacuated because of a wildfire near Reno, Nevada. Nearly 50 homes have been destroyed there.
1: Now to concerns about the measles after the first reported measles-related deaths of the year in the U.S. Here's ABC's Lana Moise.
6: This morning, a new call for Health Secretary RFK Jr. to resign as a measles outbreak turns deadly, with two deaths now reported in Pennsylvania, the first measles deaths in the U.S. this year and the first in Pennsylvania in three decades. Both people were unvaccinated.
7: There's real-life consequences to spreading misinformation.
6: Governor Josh Shapiro says vaccine exemptions have tripled in the last decade. He says he spoke with Secretary Kennedy.
7: I made very clear that his actions and the rhetoric that's coming from this administration are having a negative impact.
6: The CDC saying the MMR vaccine provides the most effective protection against measles and helps prevent its spread. While Kennedy has at times advised parents to vaccinate children, his past comments to the Amish community of Pennsylvania have resurfaced.
8: What is the cure for measles? The cure for measles is chicken soup and vitamin A.
6: A measles outbreak also declared in Maryland, where Senator Angela Alsobrooks posted, RFK Jr. must resign or be fired.
9: At least 14 new cases in Maryland are among people unvaccinated. More than 2,700 cases have been reported nationwide, the highest since 1991. Hannah, Sophie?
0: Lionel, thank you. 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
10: Good morning. Some showers to start the day from Traverse City, not far from Chicago, Cape Girardeau, over to Paducah. There'll be a few spots we'll watch for thunderstorms during the afternoon hours. Be in the front range of the Rockies, parts of Arkansas, lower Great Lakes in the Ohio Valley. Still lots of heat in the west of the deep south. Beautiful day in the northeast and also parts of the upper Midwest. The heat warnings continue across Southern California, Nevada, and into parts of Arizona. See, the heat continues right into the weekend. Record highs, Las Vegas and Los Angeles today, Albuquerque as well. This will continue into next week. That's your forecast. I'm ABC News senior meteorologist Lee Goldberg.
1: Coming up, a major development from the Facebook social media addiction trial.
0: Also ahead, a dramatic plane crash, how this pilot survived.
1: And the alarming report on brain injuries in football and the changes being made.

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6: Reporting from Capitol Hill, I'm Lindsay Davis. Wherever the story is, we'll take you there. You're streaming ABC News Live.
7: We're back with a small plane's smoky fall from the sky. This pilot in Brazil triggered the safety parachute after reporting an explosion on board. The plane came down in a field. The pilot was the only person on board and suffered only minor injuries. We turn now to the alarming new report on brain injuries in football.
8: A new warning about concussions as we head into football season. A new study finds that at least a quarter of all NFL players that died between 2016 and 2021 had chronic traumatic encephalopathy, or CTE, a progressive brain disease caused by repetitive head trauma.
9: It means that hundreds of current NFL players are at risk for developing this.
8: Among the more than 300 players' brains donated for research, 93% showed signs of the disease. CTE causes mental and behavioral issues and cognitive changes, but it cannot be diagnosed until after death. Injury concerns have already changed the way kids play the game. Many now wear guardian caps, a kind of protective padding on their helmets. And practices now feature far less contact.
10: Every contact that we have, or every contact period in our practice, has to be calculated, meaning we can't waste any repetitive blows to the head during a practice.
8: Guardian caps aren't just for young players. The NFL in 2024 approved the caps for use in games. Some players opted out, believing the new helmets are enough to protect them. The league has issued six new helmet models in recent years, designed to guard against concussions.
7: The NFL says it strives to make the game safer, implementing strategies to reduce head impacts. A settlement may be in the works in the lawsuit against Meta, which is accused of deliberately making Facebook and Instagram addictive to children. Bloomberg reports Meta has discussed a potential deal with the state suing the company. The head of Instagram is due back on the stand today. Yesterday, he denied hiding safety information from the public. Just ahead, a closer look at Dolly Parton, the humanitarian. Yeah, how she became such an inspiration for so many.

0: lost my.
1: I have seen every scam in the book, I thought.
2: That's something that never, like, leaves you.
3: Get the out of our house.

0: Back now with a closer look at Dolly Parton, the humanitarian, how she lifted up so many people.
1: Her death after a brief battle with cancer came as a shock, but her life of giving will continue to inspire.
2: Even if Dolly Parton the musician never reached you, Dolly Parton the humanitarian probably did. For decades, she used her fame and fortune to give back. In 1988, she started the Dollywood Foundation with a mission to inspire children in her home county of Sevier, Tennessee.
3: Won't you help me? All of you help me. I think I can. I think I can.
2: The foundation, later expanding its reach through initiatives like the Imagination Library, inspired by her father, who could not read or write.
3: Before he passed away, my daddy told me the Imagination Library was probably the most important thing that I had ever done. So inspiring kids to love to read became my passion and my mission, because if you can read, you can teach yourself anything.
2: The program giving away more than 300 million books. Dolly never had children of her own, and she always said that was no accident.
3: Now, I didn't have children because I believed that God didn't mean for me to have kids so everybody's kids could be mine, so I could do things like the Imagination Library.
2: Dolly's philanthropy extended far beyond education. When Whitney Houston sang, "I Will Always Love You," Dolly used the royalties she received to invest in an office complex in a predominantly black neighborhood in Nashville, creating jobs and opportunity in the community.
3: And it was mostly just black families and people that lived around there. It was a whole strip mall, and I thought this is the perfect place for me to be, considering it was Whitney.
2: And when disaster struck, Dolly showed up. After wildfires devastated Tennessee, she pledged millions to help families recover. Years later, she stepped in after Hurricane Helene. And during the pandemic, she donated $1 million to help fund COVID vaccine research.
4: Vaccine, vaccine, vaccine. I'm begging of you, please don't hesitate.
2: Dolly was also a savvy businesswoman. She said not having children gave her the freedom to focus on her career. She built an entertainment empire that includes a production company, music publishing business, and of course, Dollywood, providing thousands of jobs.
5: Oh, can we have such a good life?
2: In many ways, she was ahead of her time. Even as she remained deeply rooted in her Southern Christian upbringing, she embraced the LGBTQ+ community, endorsing same-sex marriage. Joking, they should suffer just like the rest of us.
3: I keep saying, well, if you're the fine Christian that you think you are, why are you judging people?
2: But she stayed out of politics, even turning down the Presidential Medal of Freedom twice. In 2019, the New York Times asked, is there anything we can all agree on? The answer? Yes. Dolly Parton.
6: I would like people to just think that I'm a good person. I'd like them to say she was smart, but she used her heart as well as her head.
1: In lieu of flowers, her family is asking for donations to the Imagination Library.

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2: We're back with the girl showing everyone how it's done at the Little League World Series. Alabama's Kinsley Rasmus set the record for most hits by a girl with her fifth hit of the tournament. She also pitches. She struck out a record tying 14 batters so far. And her team plays again today. Kinsley is the daughter of former Major League pitcher Corey Rasmus. A triathlon coach is recovering from an alligator attack in South Carolina. Jonathan Bruni was training with others swimming in the Savannah River when the gator bit his arm. He says he fought off the gator by pushing his thumb into its eye. And a man seen harassing and chasing people in Philadelphia wearing a creepy mask is now in custody. The 22-year-old was arrested in Las Vegas. He'll be sent back to Philly to face charges. Police say he was doing it to create social media content. A well-deserved thank you gift for a Rhode Island boy who stepped in to help a stranger. 11-year-old Tucker Gourlay was riding his bike when he saw a man in distress. Tucker helped him to a nearby bench and asked bystanders to call 911. He then stayed at that man's side. Police rewarded Tucker with a brand new bike. He said it just felt important to help. A classic cartoon is getting a reboot by Ryan Gosling. He is reportedly working on a live-action Flintstones focused on Bam Bam Rubble, all grown up. No word if he'll play the lead role.

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5: Checking more top stories, the Army says 4 Special Operations soldiers are okay after their Black Hawk helicopter crashed during a training mission near Denver. Their unit, known as the Night Stalkers, is the military's most elite helicopter group. Sources say CIA Director John Ratcliffe has traveled to Moscow for high-level meetings with Russian officials. Western intelligence has been warning about a potential plan to attack NATO countries. No word what was discussed. The Trump administration says the Kennedy Center for the Performing Arts may need to be torn down unless a judge clears the way for President Trump's renovation plans. The administration claims the building is dilapidated. Today's weather, extreme fire danger and heat across the West. And severe storms are possible from Chicago to Indianapolis to Detroit. And finally, fans and celebrities pay tribute to Dolly Parton. Here's Danny New.
6: This morning, the world continues to celebrate and honor the life, legacy, and music of Dolly Parton, who has passed away at the age of 80. On social media, her 9-to-5 co-star Jane Fonda writing, "More than anyone I have ever known, Dolly will always be with us." Step on toes, it all goes. And longtime friend Billy Ray Cyrus, who asked Parton to be his daughter Miley's godmother when she was born, sharing, "Dolly recently sent me a beautiful message telling me she loved me with her whole heart. I will always love her in the same way." In addition, we are hearing from many of the younger stars whom she also inspired. Sabrina Carpenter, who released this Please, Please, Please duet with the Queen of Country last year, writing, "The only thing I could say after we met was she really is an angel walking the earth."
7: Jolene, Jolene.
6: And another queen, Beyoncé, who both covered and featured Dolly Parton on her Grammy-winning album, Cowboy Carter, sharing to her website, "I'm honored that I had the privilege to work with you. I will treasure that forever," and refer to her as a North Star.
8: So the FCC.
6: In fact, we're even hearing from artists who never worked with Dolly or even met her. Rapper Eminem shared this note he received from Parton after his induction to the Rock and Roll Hall of Fame, in which she wrote, "No matter how complex your world may be, just know you are very special and touch people in ways you don't even know."
9: We'll always love you.
6: On Tuesday, many gathered near Parton's statue in her hometown, Sevierville, Tennessee. This included even some of her youngest fans, who said they got to know Dolly through her nonprofit, Imagination Library, which sent them free books every month. Since 1995, Imagination Library has sent out more than 300 million free books.
10: I got her books when I was young, and I loved it when my mom would read them to me, and I just remembered receiving them in the mail, and I loved it.
6: And Dolly was an avid reader herself, saying she read at least 50 books a year. Her favorites, guys, included Water for Elephants and The Count of Monte Cristo.
5: Truly a remarkable person. Danny, thank you. That's your GMA First Look. Have a great day.
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5: Right now on Good Morning America First Look, new details on the death of Dolly Parton and the tributes from Dollywood to Hollywood, how she wanted to be remembered. And we look back at what Dolly said when she was asked to change her appearance and what she said about not having children and how it helped inspire a lifetime of giving. Breaking overnight, primary results from multiple states showing the influence of President Trump's endorsement as the trade war with Canada ramps up. 2 deaths from the measles, the first in the U.S. this year, raising concern and what the CDC is saying. Plus, the manhunt for the man in the creepy mask. The 12-year-old setting records, leading her team to another win at the Little League World Series. And a boy on his bike who did the right thing gets a well-deserved reward.
11: From ABC News, this is Good Morning America, First Look.
5: Good Wednesday morning, everyone. I'm Sophie Flay. And I'm Hannah Bata. This morning, we celebrate Dolly Parton, an American original. She famously said when she went from rags to rhinestones, selling 100 million records and inspiring generations with her generosity. From Dollywood to Hollywood, fans are paying tribute. And flags nationwide are at half staff. Yeah, the Empire State Building was lit up in pink at 9:25 p.m. in reference to her hit song, 9 to 5. Taylor Swift perhaps said it best. A world without Dolly doesn't feel possible.
3: This morning, America is waking up without Dolly Parton. The country music legend, movie star, and philanthropist died Tuesday in Nashville. Her team says she died surrounded by loved ones after bravely facing a brief battle with cancer. Although she had been ailing, Dolly just days ago was still working.
8: I continue working away on all of our other projects.
3: The announcement of her death came from her nephew.
12: Dolly called me and said she wants to rest in a beautiful bed of plush cotton because after a life wearing heavy rhinestones, she finally deserves to be comfortable and have some rest.
3: Dolly Rebecca Parton was born in 1946, the fourth of 12 children. Their family's cabin in the Smoky Mountains had no electricity, no running water. Her dad paid the doctor who delivered her, not with money, but with a bag of cornmeal.
13: Well, we didn't know we was poor till some smart aleck told us.
3: She turned that childhood into one of her most beloved songs, Coat of Many Colors, a song about the coat her grandmother stitched from rags and the pride sewn into it.
14: Though we had no money, I was rich as I could be.
3: By 10, she was on the radio. At 13, she made her debut at the Grand Ole Opry, introduced by Johnny Cash. The Porter Wagoner Show made her a star. And when she outgrew it, she wrote her mentor a farewell song. Dolly never forgot the first time she heard Whitney Houston's iconic version.
15: I almost wrecked, honest to God. Had to pull over to the side at a Walgreens, there in Brentwood, where the Walgreens is now, and to listen to the rest of it. And it was the most overwhelming sensation because I couldn't believe my little country sad song, could even be done like that. But to hear it like that, and it was just overwhelming. That was one of the greatest experiences I've ever had in my entire life.
3: She was asked if it bothered her that the song was now associated with Houston.
16: But I'm not going to about Whitney making me $6 million.
3: And on the day she wrote that famous song, she also wrote another.
17: Jolene,
3: inspired by a bank teller who had flirted with her husband, became one of the most covered songs ever written. Throughout her long career, Dolly was quick with one-liners.
18: I would have been tall, but I got bunched up at the top.
3: Early on, the music business told her to tone it all down.
19: The thing that people said, you got to change your image. You have got to change your image. And I said, I ain't going to change my image. I'm going to make a fortune out of it.
3: She did exactly that. Famously joking, it costs a lot of money to look this cheap. In 1980, 9 to 5 made her a movie star, an Oscar nominee, and gave working women an anthem. She wrote it on set without an instrument.
20: I started clicking my nails, which I get rhythm if I can't get to an instrument.
3: She played guitar, banjo, fiddle, dulcimer, and piano, her talent seemingly limitless. More than 3,000 songs written, 100 million records sold, 10 Grammys, and a Lifetime Achievement Award, and a place in both the country and rock and roll Hall of Fame. Beside her, through all of it, the man she met at the laundromat on her first day in Nashville in 1964.
15: This good-looking man just drives by, and he says something like, well, where are you going to get sunburned out here? And I say something stupid like, well, what's it to you? We start talking, and 2 years later, we married.
3: Carl Dean died last year. Dolly said she spent so long caring for him, she stopped taking care of herself. She was asked way back in 1982 what she would want her tombstone to say.
19: I want the tombstone to say, she should be lying here. I don't know where she went.
3: Dolly chose the song for her funeral, an old gospel hymn, her father's favorite.
15: If we

0: a remarkable person, and Dolly's funeral will be private.
1: Yeah, we'll have much more on her life and her legacy just ahead. Her generosity and how she inspired so many. That's coming up in about 10 minutes. Right now, we turn to the other news. Primary results coming in from multiple states. Here's ABC's Karen Hua.
2: I humbly accept your nomination.
3: Overnight, a victory for Darlene Graham, winning the Republican nomination for her late brother Lindsey's seat in the U.S. Senate after being endorsed by President Trump.
4: The past few weeks have been an unbelievably challenging time for our family, but you know what? We did it!
3: Graham, despite stumbling in last week's debate, beat Congressman Ralph Norman by 5 points. Another Trump-backed candidate winning in Oklahoma. Businessman Mike Mazie winning the Republican primary runoff for governor, although only by a slim margin. President Trump seeing his poll numbers fall in recent weeks. And now the trade war with Canada is escalating. Canada responding to Trump's tariffs by announcing tariffs of its own on more than 700 American products, including industrial products at 15%, cheese, seafood, toilet paper, refrigerators, and washing machines at 25%, and smartphones, TVs, steel and aluminum, clothing, and cosmetics at 50%.
5: Now, these new tariffs take effect September 8th, and no new trade talks are scheduled. Sophie?
0: Karen, thank you. Evacuations have been ordered near a wildfire burning west of Fort Worth, Texas. The fire has burned more than 50,000 acres, destroying several buildings. It's only 12% contained. That area hasn't seen rain in more than a month. And about 23,000 people are still evacuated because of a wildfire near Reno, Nevada. Nearly 50 homes have been destroyed there.
1: Now to concerns about the measles after the first reported measles-related deaths of the year in the U.S. Here's ABC's Lana Moise.
6: This morning, a new call for Health Secretary RFK Jr. to resign as a measles outbreak turns deadly, with two deaths now reported in Pennsylvania, the first measles deaths in the U.S. this year and the first in Pennsylvania in three decades. Both people were unvaccinated.
7: There's real-life consequences to spreading misinformation.
6: Governor Josh Shapiro says vaccine exemptions have tripled in the last decade. He says he spoke with Secretary Kennedy.
7: I made very clear that his actions and the rhetoric that's coming from this administration are having a negative impact.
6: The CDC saying the MMR vaccine provides the most effective protection against measles and helps prevent its spread. While Kennedy has at times advised parents to vaccinate children, his past comments to the Amish community of Pennsylvania have resurfaced.
8: What is the cure for measles? The cure for measles is chicken soup and vitamin A.
6: A measles outbreak also declared in Maryland, where Senator Angela Alsobrooks posted RFK Jr. must resign or be fired.
9: At least 14 new cases in Maryland are among people unvaccinated. More than 2,700 cases have been reported nationwide, the highest since 1991. Hannah, Sophie?
0: Lionel, thank you. 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
10: Good morning. Some showers to start the day from Traverse City, not far from Chicago, Cape Girardeau, over to Paducah. There'll be a few spots we'll watch for thunderstorms during the afternoon hours. Be in the front range of the Rockies, parts of Arkansas, lower Great Lakes in the Ohio Valley. Still lots of heat in the west of the deep south. Beautiful day in the northeast and also parts of the upper Midwest. The heat warnings continue across Southern California, Nevada, and into parts of Arizona. See, the heat continues right into the weekend. Record highs, Las Vegas and Los Angeles today, Albuquerque as well. This will continue into next week. That's your forecast. I'm ABC News senior meteorologist Lee Goldberg.
1: Coming up, a major development from the Facebook social media addiction trial.
0: Also ahead, a dramatic plane crash, how this pilot survived.
1: And the alarming report on brain injuries in football and the changes being made.

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0: 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The best of both. You know the best of both.
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5: I'm Robin Roberts in Southern California, covering those devastating wildfires. Wherever the story is, we take you there. You are streaming ABC News live.
6: We're back with a small plane smoky fall from the sky. This pilot in Brazil triggered the safety parachute after reporting an explosion on board. The plane came down in a field. The pilot was the only person on board and suffered only minor injuries. We turn now to the alarming new report on brain injuries in football.
7: A new warning about concussions as we head into football season. A new study finds that at least a quarter of all NFL players that died between 2016 and 2021 had chronic traumatic encephalopathy, or CTE, a progressive brain disease caused by repetitive head trauma.
8: It means that hundreds of current NFL players are at risk for developing this.
7: Among the more than 300 players' brains donated for research, 93% showed signs of the disease. CTE causes mental and behavioral issues and cognitive changes, but it cannot be diagnosed until after death. Injury concerns have already changed the way kids play the game. Many now wear guardian caps, a kind of protective padding on their helmets. And practices now feature far less contact.
9: Every contact that we have, or every contact period in our practice, has to be calculated, meaning we can't waste any repetitive blows to the head during a practice.
7: Guardian caps aren't just for young players. The NFL in 2024 approved the caps for use in games. Some players opted out, believing the new helmets are enough to protect them. The league has issued six new helmet models in recent years, designed to guard against concussions.
6: The NFL says it strives to make the game safer, implementing strategies to reduce head impacts. A settlement may be in the works in the lawsuit against Meta, which is accused of deliberately making Facebook and Instagram addictive to children. Bloomberg reports Meta has discussed a potential deal with the state suing the company. The head of Instagram is due back on the stand today. Yesterday, he denied hiding safety information from the public. Just ahead, a closer look at Dolly Parton, the humanitarian. Yeah, how she became such an inspiration for so many.

0: I literally lost my.
1: I had seen every scam in the book, I thought.
2: That's something that never, like, leaves you.
3: Get the out of our house.

0: Back now with a closer look at Dolly Parton, the humanitarian, how she lifted up so many people.
1: Her death after a brief battle with cancer came as a shock, but her life of giving will continue to inspire.
2: Even if Dolly Parton, the musician, never reached you, Dolly Parton, the humanitarian, probably did. For decades, she used her fame and fortune to give back. In 1988, she started the Dollywood Foundation with a mission to inspire children in her home county of Sevier, Tennessee.
3: Won't you help me? All of you help me. I think I can. I think I can.
2: The foundation later expanding its reach through initiatives like the Imagination Library, inspired by her father, who could not read or write.
4: Before he passed away, my daddy told me the Imagination Library was probably the most important thing that I had ever done. So inspiring kids to love to read became my passion and my mission, because if you can read, you can teach yourself anything.
2: The program giving away more than 300 million books. Dolly never had children of her own, and she always said that was no accident.
4: Now, I didn't have children because I believed that God didn't mean for me to have kids so everybody's kids could be mine, so I could do things like the Imagination Library.
2: Dolly's philanthropy extended far beyond education. When Whitney Houston sang, "I Will Always Love You," Dolly used the royalties she received to invest in an office complex in a predominantly black neighborhood in Nashville, creating jobs and opportunity in the community.
4: And it was mostly just black families and people that lived around there. It was a whole strip mall, and I thought this is the perfect place for me to be, considering it was Whitney.
2: And when disaster struck, Dolly showed up. After wildfires devastated Tennessee, she pledged millions to help families recover. Years later, she stepped in after Hurricane Helene. And during the pandemic, she donated $1 million to help fund COVID vaccine research.
5: Vaccine, vaccine, vaccine. I'm begging of you, please don't hesitate.
2: Dolly was also a savvy businesswoman. She said not having children gave her the freedom to focus on her career. She built an entertainment empire that includes a production company, music publishing business, and of course, Dollywood, providing thousands of jobs.
6: God, can we have such a good life?
2: In many ways, she was ahead of her time. Even as she remained deeply rooted in her Southern Christian upbringing, she embraced the LGBTQ plus community, endorsing same-sex marriage, joking, they should suffer just like the rest of us.
4: I keep saying, well, if you're the fine Christian that you think you are, why are you judging people?
2: But she stayed out of politics, even turning down the Presidential Medal of Freedom twice. In 2019, the New York Times asked, is there anything we can all agree on? The answer? Yes. Dolly Parton.
7: I would like people to just think that I'm a good person. I'd like them to say she was smart, but she used her heart as well as her head.
1: In lieu of flowers, her family is asking for donations to the Imagination Library. We'll be

0: stops.
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2: We're back with the girl showing everyone how it's done at the Little League World Series. Alabama's Kinsley Rasmus set the record for most hits by a girl with her fifth hit of the tournament. She also pitches. She struck out a record tying 14 batters so far. And her team plays again today. Kinsley is the daughter of former Major League pitcher Corey Rasmus.
3: A triathlon coach is recovering from an alligator attack in South Carolina. Jonathan Bruni was training with others swimming in the Savannah River when the gator bit his arm. He says he fought off the gator by pushing his thumb into its eye. And a man seen harassing and chasing people in Philadelphia wearing a creepy mask is now in custody. The 22-year-old was arrested in Las Vegas. He'll be sent back to Philly to face charges. Police say he was doing it to create social media content.
2: A well-deserved thank you gift for a Rhode Island boy who stepped in to help a stranger. 11-year-old Tucker Gourlay was riding his bike when he saw a man in distress. Tucker helped him to a nearby bench and asked bystanders to call 911. He then stayed at that man's side. Police rewarded Tucker with a brand new bike. He said it just felt important to help.
3: A classic cartoon is getting a reboot by Ryan Gosling. He is reportedly working on a live-action Flintstones focused on Bam Bam Rubble, all grown up. No word if he'll play the lead role.

0: years.
1: Wow! This is breathtaking.
2: Whoa! That is pretty amazing.
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6: Checking more top stories, the Army says 4 Special Operations soldiers are okay after their Black Hawk helicopter crashed during a training mission near Denver. Their unit, known as the Night Stalkers, is the military's most elite helicopter group.
7: Sources say CIA Director John Ratcliffe has traveled to Moscow for high-level meetings with Russian officials. Western intelligence has been warning about a potential plan to attack NATO countries. No word what was discussed. The Trump administration says the Kennedy Center for the Performing Arts may need to be torn down unless a judge clears the way for President Trump's renovation plans. The administration claims the building is dilapidated. Today's weather, extreme fire danger and heat across the West. And severe storms are possible from Chicago to Indianapolis to Detroit. And finally, fans and celebrities pay tribute to Dolly Parton. Here's Danny New.
8: This morning, the world continues to celebrate and honor the life, legacy, and music of Dolly Parton, who has passed away at the age of 80. On social media, her 9-to-5 co-star Jane Fonda writing, "More than anyone I have ever known, Dolly will always be with us." Step on toes, it all goes. And longtime friend Billy Ray Cyrus, who asked Parton to be his daughter Miley's godmother when she was born, sharing, "Dolly recently sent me a beautiful message telling me she loved me with her whole heart. I will always love her in the same way." In addition, we are hearing from many of the younger stars whom she also inspired. Sabrina Carpenter, who released this Please, Please, Please duet with the Queen of Country last year, writing, "The only thing I could say after we met was she really is an angel walking the earth." Jolene, Jolene. And another queen, Beyoncé, who both covered and featured Dolly Parton on her Grammy-winning album, Cowboy Carter, sharing to her website, "I'm honored that I had the privilege to work with you. I will treasure that forever," and refer to her as a North Star. So the FCC. In fact, we're even hearing from artists who never worked with Dolly or even met her. Rapper Eminem shared this note he received from Parton after his induction to the Rock and Roll Hall of Fame, in which she wrote, "No matter how complex your world may be, just know you are very special and touch people in ways you don't even know."
9: We'll always love you.
8: On Tuesday, many gathered near Parton's statue in her hometown, Sevierville, Tennessee. This included even some of her youngest fans, who said they got to know Dolly through her nonprofit, Imagination Library, which sent them free books every month. Since 1995, Imagination Library has sent out more than 300 million free books.
10: I got her books when I was young, and I loved it when my mom would read them to me, and I just remembered receiving them in the mail, and I loved it.
11: And Dolly was an avid reader herself, saying she read at least 50 books a year. Her favorites, guys, included Water for Elephants and The Count of Monte Cristo.
6: Truly a remarkable person. Danny, thank you. That's your GMA First Look. Have a great day.
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7: Right now on Good Morning America First Look, new details on the death of Dolly Parton and the tributes from Dollywood to Hollywood, how she wanted to be remembered.
6: And we look back at what Dolly said when she was asked to change her appearance, and what she said about not having children, and how it helped inspire a lifetime of giving.
7: Breaking overnight, primary results from multiple states showing the influence of President Trump's endorsement as the trade war with Canada ramps up.
6: 2 deaths from the measles, the first in the U.S. this year, raising concern, and what the CDC is saying.
7: Plus, the manhunt for the man in the creepy mask.
6: The 12-year-old setting records, leading her team to another win at the Little League World Series.
7: And a boy on his bike who did the right thing gets a well-deserved reward.
12: From ABC News, this is Good Morning America, First Look.
6: Good Wednesday morning, everyone. I'm Sophie Flay.
7: And I'm Hannah Bata. This morning, we celebrate Dolly Parton, an American original.
6: She famously said when she went from rags to rhinestones, selling 100 million records and inspiring generations with her generosity. From Dollywood to Hollywood, fans are paying tribute. And flags nationwide are at half staff.
7: Yeah, the Empire State Building was lit up in pink at 9:25 p.m. in reference to her hit song, 9 to 5.
6: Taylor Swift perhaps said it best. A world without Dolly doesn't feel possible.
13: Good morning to you, sir.
0: This morning, America is waking up without Dolly Parton. The country music legend, movie star, and philanthropist died Tuesday in Nashville. Her team says she died surrounded by loved ones after bravely facing a brief battle with cancer. Although she had been ailing, Dolly just days ago was still working.
13: I continue working away on all of our other projects.
0: The announcement of her death came from her nephew.
14: Dolly called me and said she wants to rest in a beautiful bed of plush cotton because after a life wearing heavy rhinestones, she finally deserves to be comfortable and have some rest.
0: Dolly Rebecca Parton was born in 1946, the fourth of 12 children. Their family's cabin in the Smoky Mountains had no electricity, no running water. Her dad paid the doctor who delivered her, not with money, but with a bag of cornmeal.
15: Well, we didn't know we was poor till some smart aleck told us.
0: She turned that childhood into one of her most beloved songs, Coat of Many Colors, a song about the coat her grandmother stitched from rags and the pride sewn into it.
15: Though we had no money, I was rich as I could be.
0: By 10, she was on the radio. At 13, she made her debut at the Grand Ole Opry, introduced by Johnny Cash. The Porter Wagoner Show made her a star. And when she outgrew it, she wrote her mentor a farewell song. Dolly never forgot the first time she heard Whitney Houston's iconic version.
16: I almost wrecked, honest to God. Had to pull over to the side at a Walgreens, there in Brentwood, where the Walgreens is now, and to listen to the rest of it. And it was the most overwhelming sensation, because I couldn't believe my little country sad song, could even be done like that. But to hear it like that, and it was just overwhelming. That was one of the greatest experiences I've ever had in my entire life.
0: She was asked if it bothered her that the song was now associated with Houston.
17: But I'm not going to about Whitney making me $6 million.
0: And on the day she wrote that famous song, she also wrote another.
18: Jolene,
0: inspired by a bank teller who had flirted with her husband, became one of the most covered songs ever written. Throughout her long career, Dolly was quick with one-liners.
19: I would have been tall, but I got bunched up at the top.
0: Early on, the music business told her to tone it all down.
15: The thing that people said, you got to change your image. You have got to change your image. And I said, I ain't going to change my image. I'm going to make a fortune out of it.
0: She did exactly that. Famously joking, it costs a lot of money to look this cheap. In 1980, 9 to 5 made her a movie star, an Oscar nominee, and gave working women an anthem. She wrote it on set without an instrument.
20: I started clicking my nails, which I get rhythm if I can't get to an instrument.
0: She played guitar, banjo, fiddle, dulcimer, and piano. Her talent seemingly limitless. More than 3,000 songs written, 100 million records sold, 10 Grammys, and a Lifetime Achievement Award, and a place in both the country and rock and roll Hall of Fame. Beside her, through all of it, the man she met at the laundromat on her first day in Nashville in 1964.
16: This good-looking man just drives by, and he says something like, well, where are you going to get sunburned out here? And I say something stupid like, well, what's it to you? We start talking, and 2 years later, we married.
0: Carl Dean died last year. Dolly said she spent so long caring for him, she stopped taking care of herself. She was asked way back in 1982 what she would want her tombstone to say.
15: I want the tombstone to say, she should be lying here. I don't know where she went.
0: Dolly chose the song for her funeral, an old gospel hymn, her father's favorite.
15: If we-

0: A remarkable person, and Dolly's funeral will be private.
1: Yeah, we'll have much more on her life and her legacy just ahead. Her generosity and how she inspired so many. That's coming up in about 10 minutes. Right now, we turn to the other news. Primary results coming in from multiple states. Here's ABC's Karen Hua.
2: I humbly accept your nomination.
3: Overnight, a victory for Darlene Graham, winning the Republican nomination for her late brother Lindsey's seat in the U.S. Senate after being endorsed by President Trump.
4: The past few weeks have been an unbelievably challenging time for our family, but you know what? We did it!
3: Graham, despite stumbling in last week's debate, beat Congressman Ralph Norman by 5 points. Another Trump-backed candidate winning in Oklahoma, businessman Mike Mazey winning the Republican primary runoff for governor, although only by a slim margin. President Trump seeing his poll numbers fall in recent weeks, and now the trade war with Canada is escalating. Canada responding to Trump's tariffs by announcing tariffs of its own on more than 700 American products, including industrial products at 15%, cheese, seafood, toilet paper, refrigerators, and washing machines at 25%, and smartphones, TVs, steel and aluminum, clothing, and cosmetics at 50%.
5: Now, these new tariffs take effect September 8th, and no new trade talks are scheduled. Sophie?
0: Karen, thank you. Evacuations have been ordered near a wildfire burning west of Fort Worth, Texas. The fire has burned more than 50,000 acres, destroying several buildings. It's only 12% contained. That area hasn't seen rain in more than a month. And about 23,000 people are still evacuated because of a wildfire near Reno, Nevada. Nearly 50 homes have been destroyed there. Now to concerns about the measles after the first reported measles-related deaths of the year in the U.S. Here's ABC's Lana Moise.
6: This morning, a new call for Health Secretary RFK Jr. to resign as a measles outbreak turns deadly, with two deaths now reported in Pennsylvania, the first measles deaths in the U.S. this year and the first in Pennsylvania in three decades. Both people were unvaccinated.
7: There's real life consequences to spreading misinformation.
6: Governor Josh Shapiro says vaccine exemptions have tripled in the last decade. He says he spoke with Secretary Kennedy.
7: I made very clear that his actions and the rhetoric that's coming from this administration are having a negative impact.
6: The CDC saying the MMR vaccine provides the most effective protection against measles and helps prevent its spread. While Kennedy has at times advised parents to vaccinate children, his past comments to the Amish community of Pennsylvania have resurfaced.
8: What is the cure for measles? Your measles is chicken soup and vitamin A.
6: A measles outbreak also declared in Maryland, where Senator Angela Alsobrooks posted RFK Jr. must resign or be fired.
9: At least 14 new cases in Maryland are among people unvaccinated. More than 2,700 cases have been reported nationwide, the highest since 1991. Hannah, Sophie?
0: Lionel, thank you. 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
10: Good morning. Some showers to start the day from Traverse City, not far from Chicago, Cape Girardeau, over to Paducah. There'll be a few spots to watch for thunderstorms during the afternoon hours. In the Front Range of the Rockies, parts of Arkansas, lower Great Lakes in the Ohio Valley. Still lots of heat in the west of the Deep South. Beautiful day in the Northeast and also parts of the upper Midwest. The heat warnings continue across Southern California, Nevada, and into parts of Arizona. See, the heat continues right into the weekend. Record highs, Las Vegas and Los Angeles today, Albuquerque as well. This will continue into next week. That's your forecast. I'm ABC News senior meteorologist Lee Goldberg.
0: Coming up, a major development from the Facebook social media addiction trial. Also ahead, a dramatic plane crash, how this pilot survived, and the alarming report on brain injuries in football and the changes being made.

0: You jump by a jump jack.
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5: I'm Selena Wang in Beijing for the historic Trump-Xi Summit. Wherever the story is, we'll take you there. 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
6: We're back with a small plane's smoky fall from the sky. This pilot in Brazil triggered the safety parachute after reporting an explosion on board. The plane came down in a field. The pilot was the only person on board and suffered only minor injuries. We turn now to the alarming new report on brain injuries in football.
7: A new warning about concussions as we head into football season. A new study finds that at least a quarter of all NFL players that died between 2016 and 2021 had chronic traumatic encephalopathy, or CTE, a progressive brain disease caused by repetitive head trauma.
8: It means that hundreds of current NFL players are at risk for developing this.
7: Among the more than 300 players' brains donated for research, 93% showed signs of the disease. CTE causes mental and behavioral issues and cognitive changes, but it cannot be diagnosed until after death. Injury concerns have already changed the way kids play the game. Many now wear guardian caps, a kind of protective padding on their helmets, and practices now feature far less contact.
9: Every contact that we have, or every contact period in our practice, has to be calculated, meaning we can't waste any repetitive blows to the head during a practice.
7: Guardian caps aren't just for young players. The NFL in 2024 approved the caps for use in games. Some players opted out, believing the new helmets are enough to protect them. The league has issued 6 new helmet models in recent years, designed to guard against concussions.
6: The NFL says it strives to make the game safer, implementing strategies to reduce head impacts. A settlement may be in the works in the lawsuit against Meta, which is accused of deliberately making Facebook and Instagram addictive to children. Bloomberg reports Meta has discussed a potential deal with the state suing the company. The head of Instagram is due back on the stand today. Yesterday, he denied hiding safety information from the public. Just ahead, a closer look at Dolly Parton, the humanitarian. Yeah, how she became such an inspiration for so many.

0: literally lost my.
1: I have seen every scam in the book, I thought.
2: That's something that never, like, leaves you.
3: Get the out of our house.

0: Back now with a closer look at Dolly Parton, the humanitarian, how she lifted up so many people.
1: Her death after a brief battle with cancer came as a shock, but her life of giving will continue to inspire.
2: Even if Dolly Parton, the musician, never reached you, Dolly Parton, the humanitarian, probably did. For decades, she used her fame and fortune to give back. In 1988, she started the Dollywood Foundation with a mission to inspire children in her home county of Sevier, Tennessee.
3: Won't you help me? All of you help me. I think I can.
2: The foundation, later expanding its reach through initiatives like the Imagination Library, inspired by her father, who could not read or write.
4: Before he passed away, my daddy told me the Imagination Library was probably the most important thing that I had ever done. So inspiring kids to love to read became my passion and my mission, because if you can read, you can teach yourself anything.
2: The program giving away more than 300 million books. Dolly never had children of her own, and she always said that was no accident.
4: Now, I didn't have children because I believed that God didn't mean for me to have kids so everybody's kids could be mine, so I could do things like the Imagination Library.
2: Dolly's philanthropy extended far beyond education. When Whitney Houston sang, "I Will Always Love You," Dolly used the royalties she received to invest in an office complex in a predominantly black neighborhood in Nashville, creating jobs and opportunity in the community.
4: And it was mostly just black families and people that lived around there. It was a whole strip mall, and I thought, this is the perfect place for me to be, considering it was Whitney.
2: And when disaster struck, Dolly showed up. After wildfires devastated Tennessee, she pledged millions to help families recover. Years later, she stepped in after Hurricane Helene. And during the pandemic, she donated $1 million to help fund COVID vaccine research.
5: Vaccine, vaccine, vaccine. I'm begging of you, please don't hesitate.
2: Dolly was also a savvy businesswoman. She said not having children gave her the freedom to focus on her career. She built an entertainment empire that includes a production company, music publishing business, and of course, Dollywood, providing thousands of jobs.
6: Oh, can we have such a good life?
2: In many ways, she was ahead of her time. Even as she remained deeply rooted in her Southern Christian upbringing, she embraced the LGBTQ plus community, endorsing same-sex marriage, joking, they should suffer just like the rest of us.
7: I keep saying, well, if you're the fine Christian that you think you are, why are you judging people?
2: But she stayed out of politics, even turning down the Presidential Medal of Freedom twice. In 2019, the New York Times asked, is there anything we can all agree on? The answer? Yes. Dolly Parton.
8: I would like people to just think that I'm a good person. I'd like them to say she was smart, but she used her heart as well as her head.
1: In lieu of flowers, her family is asking for donations to the Imagination Library.

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2: We're back with the girl showing everyone how it's done at the Little League World Series. Alabama's Kinsley Rasmus set the record for most hits by a girl with her fifth hit of the tournament. She also pitches. She struck out a record tying 14 batters so far. And her team plays again today. Kinley is the daughter of former Major League pitcher Corey Rasmus. A triathlon coach is recovering from an alligator attack in South Carolina. Jonathan Bruni was training with others swimming in the Savannah River when the gator bit his arm. He says he fought off the gator by pushing his thumb into its eye. And a man seen harassing and chasing people in Philadelphia wearing a creepy mask is now in custody. The 22-year-old was arrested in Las Vegas. He'll be sent back to Philly to face charges. Police say he was doing it to create social media content.
3: A well-deserved thank you gift for a Rhode Island boy who stepped in to help a stranger. 11-year-old Tucker Gourlay was riding his bike when he saw a man in distress. Tucker helped him to a nearby bench and asked bystanders to call 911. He then stayed at that man's side. Police rewarded Tucker with a brand new bike. He said it just felt important to help.
2: A classic cartoon is getting a reboot by Ryan Gosling. He is reportedly working on a live-action Flintstones focused on Bam Bam Rubble, all grown up. No word if he'll play the lead role.

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5: Checking more top stories, the Army says 4 special operations soldiers are okay after their Black Hawk helicopter crashed during a training mission near Denver. Their unit, known as the Night Stalkers, is the military's most elite helicopter group. Sources say CIA Director John Ratcliffe has traveled to Moscow for high-level meetings with Russian officials. Western intelligence has been warning about a potential plan to attack NATO countries. No word what was discussed. The Trump administration says the Kennedy Center for the Performing Arts may need to be torn down unless a judge clears the way for President Trump's renovation plans. The administration claims the building is dilapidated. Today's weather, extreme fire danger and heat across the West, and severe storms are possible from Chicago to Indianapolis to Detroit. And finally, fans and celebrities pay tribute to Dolly Parton. Here's Danny New. Working nights.
6: This morning, the world continues to celebrate and honor the life, legacy, and music of Dolly Parton, who has passed away at the age of 80. On social media, her 9-to-5 co-star Jane Fonda writing, "More than anyone I have ever known, Dolly will always be with us." Step on toes, it all goes. And longtime friend Billy Ray Cyrus, who asked Parton to be his daughter Miley's godmother when she was born, sharing, "Dolly recently sent me a beautiful message telling me she loved me with her whole heart. I will always love her in the same way." In addition, we are hearing from many of the younger stars whom she also inspired. Sabrina Carpenter, who released this Please, Please, Please duet with the Queen of Country last year, writing, "The only thing I could say after we met was she really is an angel walking the earth." Jolene, Jolene. And another queen, Beyoncé, who both covered and featured Dolly Parton on her Grammy-winning album, Cowboy Carter, sharing to her website, "I'm honored that I had the privilege to work with you. I will treasure that forever," and refer to her as a North Star. So the FCC. In fact, we're even hearing from artists who never worked with Dolly or even met her. Rapper Eminem shared this note he received from Parton after his induction to the Rock and Roll Hall of Fame, in which she wrote, "No matter how complex your world may be, just know you are very special and touch people in ways you don't even know."
7: We'll always love you.
6: On Tuesday, many gathered near Parton's statue in her hometown, Sevierville, Tennessee. This included even some of her youngest fans, who said they got to know Dolly through her nonprofit, Imagination Library, which sent them free books every month. Since 1995, Imagination Library has sent out more than 300 million free books.
8: I got her books when I was young, and I loved it when my mom would read them to me, and I just remembered receiving them in the mail, and I loved it.
6: And Dolly was an avid reader herself, saying she read at least 50 books a year. Her favorites, guys, included Water for Elephants and The Count of Monte Cristo.
5: Truly a remarkable person. Danny, thank you. That's your GMA First Look. Have a great day.
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5: Right now on Good Morning America First Look, new details on the death of Dolly Parton and the tributes from Dollywood to Hollywood, how she wanted to be remembered. And we look back at what Dolly said when she was asked to change her appearance and what she said about not having children and how it helped inspire a lifetime of giving. Breaking overnight, primary results from multiple states showing the influence of President Trump's endorsement as the trade war with Canada ramps up. 2 deaths from the measles, the first in the U.S. this year, raising concern and what the CDC is saying. Plus, the manhunt for the man in the creepy mask. The 12-year-old setting records, leading her team to another win at the Little League World Series. And a boy on his bike who did the right thing gets a well-deserved reward.
9: From ABC News, this is Good Morning America, First Look.
5: Good Wednesday morning, everyone. I'm Sophie Flay. And I'm Hannah Bata. This morning, we celebrate Dolly Parton, an American original. She famously said when she went from rags to rhinestones, selling 100 million records and inspiring generations with her generosity. From Dollywood to Hollywood, fans are paying tribute. And flags nationwide are at half staff. Yeah, the Empire State Building was lit up in pink at 9:25 p.m. in reference to her hit song, 9 to 5. Taylor Swift perhaps said it best. A world without Dolly doesn't feel possible.
0: This morning, America is waking up without Dolly Parton. The country music legend, movie star, and philanthropist died Tuesday in Nashville. Her team says she died surrounded by loved ones after bravely facing a brief battle with cancer. Although she had been ailing, Dolly just days ago was still working.
3: I continue working away on all of our other projects.
0: The announcement of her death came from her nephew.
10: Dolly called me and said she wants to rest in a beautiful bed of plush cotton because after a life wearing heavy rhinestones, she finally deserves to be comfortable and have some rest.
0: Dolly Rebecca Parton was born in 1946, the fourth of 12 children. Their family's cabin in the Smoky Mountains had no electricity, no running water. Her dad paid the doctor who delivered her, not with money, but with a bag of cornmeal.
11: Well, we didn't know we was poor till some smart aleck told us.
0: She turned that childhood into one of her most beloved songs, Coat of Many Colors, a song about the coat her grandmother stitched from rags and the pride sewn into it.
12: Though we had no money, I was rich as I could be.
0: By 10, she was on the radio. At 13, she made her debut at the Grand Ole Opry, introduced by Johnny Cash. The Porter Wagoner Show made her a star. And when she outgrew it, she wrote her mentor a farewell song. Dolly never forgot the first time she heard Whitney Houston's iconic version.
13: I almost wrecked, honest to God. Had to pull over to the side at a Walgreens, there in Brentwood, where the Walgreens is now, and to listen to the rest of it. And it was the most overwhelming sensation, because I couldn't believe my little country sad song, could even be done like that. But to hear it like that, and it was just overwhelming. That was one of the greatest experiences I've ever had in my entire life.
0: She was asked if it bothered her that the song was now associated with Houston.
14: But I'm not going to about Whitney making me $6 million.
0: And on the day she wrote that famous song, she also wrote another.
15: Jolene, Jolene.
0: Jolene, inspired by a bank teller who had flirted with her husband, became one of the most covered songs ever written. Throughout her long career, Dolly was quick with one-liners.
16: I would have been tall, but I got bunched up at the top.
0: Early on, the music business told her to tone it all down.
17: The thing that people said, you got to change your image. You have got to change your image. And I said, I ain't going to change my image. I'm going to make a fortune out of it.
0: She did exactly that. Famously joking, it costs a lot of money to look this cheap. In 1980, 9 to 5 made her a movie star, an Oscar nominee, and gave working women an anthem. She wrote it on set without an instrument.
18: I started clicking my nails, which I get rhythm if I can't get to an instrument.
0: She played guitar, banjo, fiddle, dulcimer, and piano, her talent seemingly limitless. More than 3,000 songs written, 100 million records sold, 10 Grammys, and a Lifetime Achievement Award, and a place in both the country and Rock and Roll Hall of Fame. Beside her, through all of it, the man she met at the laundromat on her first day in Nashville in 1964.
13: This good-looking man just drives by, and he says something like, well, where are you going to get sunburned out here? And I say something stupid like, well, what's it to you? We start talking, and 2 years later, we married.
0: Carl Dean died last year. Dolly said she spent so long caring for him, she stopped taking care of herself. She was asked way back in 1982 what she would want her tombstone to say.
17: I want the tombstone to say, she should be lying here. I don't know where she went.
0: Dolly chose the song for her funeral, an old gospel hymn, her father's favorite.
17: If we-

0: remarkable person, and Dolly's funeral will be private.
1: Yeah, we'll have much more on her life and her legacy just ahead, her generosity and how she inspired so many. That's coming up in about 10 minutes. Right now, we turn to the other news. Primary results coming in from multiple states. Here's ABC's Karen Hua.
2: I humbly accept your nomination.
3: Overnight, a victory for Darlene Graham, winning the Republican nomination for her late brother Lindsey's seat in the U.S. Senate after being endorsed by President Trump.
4: The past few weeks have been an unbelievably challenging time for our family, but you know what? We did it! Yeah.
3: Graham, despite stumbling in last week's debate, beat Congressman Ralph Norman by 5 points. Another Trump-backed candidate winning in Oklahoma. Businessman Mike Mazie winning the Republican primary runoff for governor, although only by a slim margin. President Trump seeing his poll numbers fall in recent weeks. And now the trade war with Canada is escalating. Canada responding to Trump's tariffs by announcing tariffs of its own on more than 700 American products, including industrial products at 15%, cheese, seafood, toilet paper, refrigerators, and washing machines at 25%, and smartphones, TVs, steel and aluminum, clothing, and cosmetics at 50%.
5: Now, these new tariffs take effect September 8th, and no new trade talks are scheduled. Sophie?
0: Karen, thank you. Evacuations have been ordered near a wildfire burning west of Fort Worth, Texas. The fire has burned more than 50,000 acres, destroying several buildings. It's only 12% contained. That area hasn't seen rain in more than a month. And about 23,000 people are still evacuated because of a wildfire near Reno, Nevada. Nearly 50 homes have been destroyed there.
1: Now to concerns about the measles. After the first reported measles-related deaths of the year in the U.S., here's ABC's Lana Moise.
6: This morning, a new call for Health Secretary RFK Jr. to resign as a measles outbreak turns deadly, with two deaths now reported in Pennsylvania, the first measles deaths in the U.S. this year and the first in Pennsylvania in three decades. Both people were unvaccinated.
7: There's real life consequences to spreading misinformation.
6: Governor Josh Shapiro says vaccine exemptions have tripled in the last decade. He says he spoke with Secretary Kennedy.
7: I made very clear that his actions and the rhetoric that's coming from this administration are having a negative impact.
6: The CDC saying the MMR vaccine provides the most effective protection against measles and helps prevent its spread. While Kennedy has at times advised parents to vaccinate children, his past comments to the Amish community of Pennsylvania have resurfaced.
8: What is the cure for measles? The cure for measles is chicken soup and vitamin A.
6: A measles outbreak also declared in Maryland, where Senator Angela Alsobrooks posted RFK Jr. must resign or be fired.
9: At least 14 new cases in Maryland are among people unvaccinated. More than 2,700 cases have been reported nationwide, the highest since 1991. Hannah, Sophie?
1: Lionel, thank you. 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
10: Good morning. Some showers to start the day from Traverse City, not far from Chicago, Cape Girardeau, over to Paducah. There'll be a few spots to watch for thunderstorms during the afternoon hours. Be in the front range of the Rockies, parts of Arkansas, lower Great Lakes into the Ohio Valley. Still lots of heat in the west of the deep south. Beautiful day in the northeast and also parts of the upper Midwest. The heat warnings continue across Southern California, Nevada, and into parts of Arizona. See, the heat continues right into the weekend. Record highs, Las Vegas and Los Angeles today, Albuquerque as well. This will continue into next week. That's your forecast. I'm ABC News senior meteorologist Lee Goldberg.
1: Coming up, a major development from the Facebook social media addiction trial.
0: Also ahead, a dramatic plane crash, how this pilot survived.
1: And the alarming report on brain injuries in football and the changes being made.

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6: I'm Faith Abube in Cali, Colombia. After that devastating earthquake, the rescue operation's underway. Wherever the story is, we'll take you there. You're streaming ABC News Live.
7: We're back with a small plane's smoky fall from the sky. This pilot in Brazil triggered the safety parachute after reporting an explosion on board. The plane came down in a field. The pilot was the only person on board and suffered only minor injuries. We turn now to the alarming new report on brain injuries in football.
8: A new warning about concussions as we head into football season. A new study finds that at least a quarter of all NFL players that died between 2016 and 2021 had chronic traumatic encephalopathy, or CTE, a progressive brain disease caused by repetitive head trauma.
9: It means that hundreds of current NFL players are at risk for developing this.
8: Among the more than 300 players' brains donated for research, 93% showed signs of the disease. CTE causes mental and behavioral issues and cognitive changes, but it cannot be diagnosed until after death. Injury concerns have already changed the way kids play the game. Many now wear guardian caps, a kind of protective padding on their helmets. And practices now feature far less contact.
10: Every contact that we have, or every contact period in our practice, has to be calculated, meaning we can't waste any repetitive blows to the head during a practice.
8: Guardian caps aren't just for young players. The NFL in 2024 approved the caps for use in games. Some players opted out, believing the new helmets are enough to protect them. The league has issued 6 new helmet models in recent years, designed to guard against concussions.
7: The NFL says it strives to make the game safer, implementing strategies to reduce head impacts. A settlement may be in the works in the lawsuit against Meta, which is accused of deliberately making Facebook and Instagram addictive to children. Bloomberg reports Meta has discussed a potential deal with the state suing the company. The head of Instagram is due back on the stand today. Yesterday, he denied hiding safety information from the public. Just ahead, a closer look at Dolly Parton, the humanitarian. Yeah, how she became such an inspiration for so many.

0: literally lost my.
1: I have seen every scam in the book, I thought.
2: That's something that never, like, leaves you.
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0: Back now with a closer look at Dolly Parton, the humanitarian, how she lifted up so many people.
1: Her death after a brief battle with cancer came as a shock, but her life of giving will continue to inspire.
2: Even if Dolly Parton the musician never reached you, Dolly Parton the humanitarian probably did. For decades, she used her fame and fortune to give back. In 1988, she started the Dollywood Foundation with a mission to inspire children in her home county of Sevier, Tennessee.
3: Won't you help me? All of you help me. I think I can.
2: The foundation, later expanding its reach through initiatives like the Imagination Library, inspired by her father, who could not read or write.
4: Before he passed away, my daddy told me the Imagination Library was probably the most important thing that I had ever done. So inspiring kids to love to read became my passion and my mission, because if you can read, you can teach yourself anything.
2: The program giving away more than 300 million books. Dolly never had children of her own, and she always said that was no accident.
4: Now, I didn't have children because I believed that God didn't mean for me to have kids, so everybody's kids could be mine, so I could do things like the Imagination Library.
2: Dolly's philanthropy extended far beyond education. When Whitney Houston sang, "I Will Always Love You," Dolly used the royalties she received to invest in an office complex in a predominantly black neighborhood in Nashville, creating jobs and opportunity in the community.
4: And it was mostly just black families and people that lived around there. It was a whole strip mall, and I thought this is the perfect place for me to be, considering it was Whitney.
2: And when disaster struck, Dolly showed up. After wildfires devastated Tennessee, she pledged millions to help families recover. Years later, she stepped in after Hurricane Helene. And during the pandemic, she donated $1 million to help fund COVID vaccine research.
5: Vaccine, vaccine, vaccine. I'm begging of you, please don't hesitate.
2: Dolly was also a savvy businesswoman. She said not having children gave her the freedom to focus on her career. She built an entertainment empire that includes a production company, music publishing business, and of course, Dollywood, providing thousands of jobs.
6: Oh, can we have such a good life?
2: In many ways, she was ahead of her time. Even as she remained deeply rooted in her Southern Christian upbringing, she embraced the LGBTQ+ community, endorsing same-sex marriage, joking, they should suffer just like the rest of us.
3: I keep saying, well, if you're the fine Christian that you think you are, why are you judging people?
2: But she stayed out of politics, even turning down the Presidential Medal of Freedom twice. In 2019, the New York Times asked, is there anything we can all agree on? The answer? Yes. Dolly Parton.
7: I would like people to just think that I'm a good person. I'd like them to say she was smart, but she used her heart as well as her head.
1: In lieu of flowers, her family is asking for donations to the Imagination Library. We'll be

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2: We're back with the girls showing everyone how it's done at the Little League World Series. Alabama's Kinsley Rasmus set the record for most hits by a girl with her fifth hit of the tournament. She also pitches. She struck out a record tying 14 batters so far. And her team plays again today. Kinsley is the daughter of former Major League pitcher Corey Rasmus.
3: A triathlon coach is recovering from an alligator attack in South Carolina. Jonathan Bruni was training with others swimming in the Savannah River when the gator bit his arm. He says he fought off the gator by pushing his thumb into its eye. And a man seen harassing and chasing people in Philadelphia wearing a creepy mask is now in custody. The 22-year-old was arrested in Las Vegas. He'll be sent back to Philly to face charges. Police say he was doing it to create social media content.
2: A well-deserved thank you gift for a Rhode Island boy who stepped in to help a stranger. 11-year-old Tucker Gourlay was riding his bike when he saw a man in distress. Tucker helped him to a nearby bench and asked bystanders to call 911. He then stayed at that man's side. Police rewarded Tucker with a brand new bike. He said it just felt important to help.
3: A classic cartoon is getting a reboot by Ryan Gosling. He is reportedly working on a live-action Flintstones focused on Bam Bam Rubble, all grown up. No word if he'll play the lead role.

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5: Checking more top stories, the Army says 4 Special Operations soldiers are okay after their Black Hawk helicopter crashed during a training mission near Denver. Their unit, known as the Night Stalkers, is the military's most elite helicopter group. Sources say CIA Director John Ratcliffe has traveled to Moscow for high-level meetings with Russian officials. Western intelligence has been warning about a potential plan to attack NATO countries. No word what was discussed. The Trump administration says the Kennedy Center for the Performing Arts may need to be torn down unless a judge clears the way for President Trump's renovation plans. The administration claims the building is dilapidated. Today's weather, extreme fire danger and heat across the West. And severe storms are possible from Chicago to Indianapolis to Detroit. And finally, fans and celebrities pay tribute to Dolly Parton. Here's Danny New. Working nights.
6: This morning, the world continues to celebrate and honor the life, legacy, and music of Dolly Parton, who has passed away at the age of 80. On social media, her 9-to-5 co-star Jane Fonda writing, "More than anyone I have ever known, Dolly will always be with us." Step on toes, it all goes. And longtime friend Billy Ray Cyrus, who asked Parton to be his daughter Miley's godmother when she was born, sharing, "Dolly recently sent me a beautiful message telling me she loved me with her whole heart. I will always love her in the same way." In addition, we are hearing from many of the younger stars whom she also inspired. Sabrina Carpenter, who released this Please, Please, Please duet with the Queen of Country last year, writing, "The only thing I could say after we met was she really is an angel walking the earth." Jolene, Jolene. And another queen, Beyoncé, who both covered and featured Dolly Parton on her Grammy-winning album, Cowboy Carter, sharing to her website, "I'm honored that I had the privilege to work with you. I will treasure that forever," and refer to her as a North Star. So the FCC. In fact, we're even hearing from artists who never worked with Dolly or even met her. Rapper Eminem shared this note he received from Parton after his induction to the Rock and Roll Hall of Fame, in which she wrote, "No matter how complex your world may be, just know you are very special and touch people in ways you don't even know." We'll always love you. On Tuesday, many gathered near Parton's statue in her hometown, Sevierville, Tennessee. This included even some of her youngest fans, who said they got to know Dolly through her nonprofit Imagination Library, which sent them free books every month. Since 1995, Imagination Library has sent out more than 300 million free books.
7: I got her books when I was young, and I loved it when my mom would read them to me, and I just remembered receiving them in the mail, and I loved it.
6: And Dolly was an avid reader herself, saying she read at least 50 books a year. Her favorites, guys, included Water for Elephants and The Count of Monte Cristo.
5: Truly a remarkable person. Danny, thank you. That's your GMA First Look. Have a great day.
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5: Right now on Good Morning America First Look, new details on the death of Dolly Parton and the tributes from Dollywood to Hollywood, how she wanted to be remembered. And we look back at what Dolly said when she was asked to change her appearance and what she said about not having children and how it helped inspire a lifetime of giving. Breaking overnight, primary results from multiple states showing the influence of President Trump's endorsement as the trade war with Canada ramps up. 2 deaths from the measles, the first in the U.S. this year, raising concern and what the CDC is saying. Plus, the manhunt for the man in the creepy mask. The 12-year-old setting records, leading her team to another win at the Little League World Series. And a boy on his bike who did the right thing gets a well-deserved reward.
8: From ABC News, this is Good Morning America First Look.
5: Good Wednesday morning, everyone. I'm Sophie Flay.
9: And I'm Hannah Batah. This morning, we celebrate Dolly Parton, an American original.
5: She famously said when she went from rags to rhinestones, selling 100 million records and inspiring generations with her generosity. From Dollywood to Hollywood, fans are paying tribute. And flags nationwide are at half staff.
9: Yeah, the Empire State Building was lit up in pink at 9:25 p.m. in reference to her hit song, 9 to 5.
5: Taylor Swift perhaps said it best. A world without Dolly doesn't feel possible.
0: This morning, America is waking up without Dolly Parton. The country music legend, movie star, and philanthropist died Tuesday in Nashville. Her team says she died surrounded by loved ones after bravely facing a brief battle with cancer. Although she had been ailing, Dolly just days ago was still working.
3: I continue working away on all of our other projects.
0: The announcement of her death came from her nephew.
10: Dolly called me and said she wants to rest in a beautiful bed of plush cotton because after a life wearing heavy rhinestones, she finally deserves to be comfortable and have some rest.
0: Dolly Rebecca Parton was born in 1946, the fourth of 12 children. Their family's cabin in the Smoky Mountains had no electricity, no running water. Her dad paid the doctor who delivered her, not with money, but with a bag of cornmeal.
11: Well, we didn't know we was poor till some smart aleck told us.
0: She turned that childhood into one of her most beloved songs, Coat of Many Colors, a song about the coat her grandmother stitched from rags and the pride sewn into it.
12: Though we had no money, I was rich as I could be.
0: By 10, she was on the radio. At 13, she made her debut at the Grand Ole Opry, introduced by Johnny Cash. The Porter Wagoner Show made her a star. And when she outgrew it, she wrote her mentor a farewell song. Dolly never forgot the first time she heard Whitney Houston's iconic version.
13: I almost wrecked, honest to God. Had to pull over to the side at a Walgreens, there in Brentwood, where the Walgreens is now, and to listen to the rest of it. And it was the most overwhelming sensation because I couldn't believe my little country sad song, could even be done like that. But to hear it like that, and it was just overwhelming. That was one of the greatest experiences I've ever had in my entire life.
0: She was asked if it bothered her that the song was now associated with Houston.
14: But I'm not going to b- about Whitney making me $6 million.
0: And on the day she wrote that famous song, she also wrote another.
15: Jolene, Jolene.
0: Jolene, inspired by a bank teller who had flirted with her husband, became one of the most covered songs ever written. Throughout her long career, Dolly was quick with one-liners.
16: I would have been tall, but I got bunched up at the top.
0: Early on, the music business told her to tone it all down.
17: The thing that people said, you got to change your image. You have got to change your image. And I said, I ain't going to change my image. I'm going to make a fortune out of it.
0: She did exactly that. Famously joking, it costs a lot of money to look this cheap. In 1980, 9 to 5 made her a movie star, an Oscar nominee, and gave working women an anthem. She wrote it on set without an instrument.
18: I started clicking my nails, which I get rid of them if I can't get to an instrument.
0: She played guitar, banjo, fiddle, dulcimer, and piano, her talent seemingly limitless. More than 3,000 songs written, 100 million records sold, 10 Grammys, and a Lifetime Achievement Award, and a place in both the country and rock and roll Hall of Fame. Beside her, through all of it, the man she met at the laundromat on her first day in Nashville in 1964.
19: This good-looking man just drives by, and he says something like, well, where are you going to get sunburned out here? And I say something stupid like, well, what's it to you? We start talking, and 2 years later, we married.
0: Carl Dean died last year. Dolly said she spent so long caring for him, she stopped taking care of herself. She was asked way back in 1982 what she would want her tombstone to say.
20: I want the tombstone to say, she should be lying here. I don't know where she went.
0: Dolly chose the song for her funeral, an old gospel hymn, her father's favorite.
21: If we-

0: A remarkable person, and Dolly's funeral will be private.
1: Yeah, we'll have much more on her life and her legacy just ahead. Her generosity and how she inspired so many. That's coming up in about 10 minutes. Right now, we turn to the other news. Primary results coming in from multiple states. Here's ABC's Karen Hua.
2: I humbly accept your nomination.
3: Overnight, a victory for Darlene Graham, winning the Republican nomination for her late brother Lindsey's seat in the U.S. Senate after being endorsed by President Trump.
4: The past few weeks have been an unbelievably challenging time for our family, but you know what? We did it!
3: Graham, despite stumbling in last week's debate, beat Congressman Ralph Norman by 5 points. Another Trump-backed candidate winning in Oklahoma. Businessman Mike Mazey winning the Republican primary runoff for governor, although only by a slim margin. President Trump seeing his poll numbers fall in recent weeks. And now the trade war with Canada is escalating. Canada responding to Trump's tariffs by announcing tariffs of its own on more than 700 American products, including industrial products at 15%, cheese, seafood, toilet paper, refrigerators, and washing machines at 25%, and smartphones, TVs, steel and aluminum, clothing, and cosmetics at 50%.
5: Now, these new tariffs take effect September 8th, and no new trade talks are scheduled. Sophie?
0: Karen, thank you. Evacuations have been ordered near a wildfire burning west of Fort Worth, Texas. The fire has burned more than 50,000 acres, destroying several buildings. It's only 12% contained. That area hasn't seen rain in more than a month. And about 23,000 people are still evacuated because of a wildfire near Reno, Nevada. Nearly 50 homes have been destroyed there.
1: Now to concerns about the measles after the first reported measles-related deaths of the year in the U.S. Here's ABC's Lana Moise.
6: This morning, a new call for Health Secretary RFK Jr. to resign as a measles outbreak turns deadly, with two deaths now reported in Pennsylvania, the first measles deaths in the U.S. this year and the first in Pennsylvania in three decades. Both people were unvaccinated.
7: There's real-life consequences to spreading misinformation.
6: Governor Josh Shapiro says vaccine exemptions have tripled in the last decade. He says he spoke with Secretary Kennedy.
7: I made very clear that his actions and the rhetoric that's coming from this administration are having a negative impact.
6: The CDC saying the MMR vaccine provides the most effective protection against measles and helps prevent its spread. While Kennedy has at times advised parents to vaccinate children, his past comments to the Amish community of Pennsylvania have resurfaced.
8: What is the cure for measles? Your measles is chicken soup and vitamin A.
6: A measles outbreak also declared in Maryland, where Senator Angela Alsobrooks posted RFK Jr. must resign or be fired.
9: At least 14 new cases in Maryland are among people unvaccinated. More than 2,700 cases have been reported nationwide, the highest since 1991. Hannah, Sophie?
0: Lionel, thank you. Time now for your Wednesday weather.
10: Good morning. Some showers to start the day from Traverse City, not far from Chicago, Cape Girardeau, over to Paducah. There'll be a few spots to watch for thunderstorms during the afternoon hours. In the Front Range of the Rockies, parts of Arkansas, lower Great Lakes in the Ohio Valley. Still lots of heat in the west of the Deep South. Beautiful day in the Northeast and also parts of the upper Midwest. The heat warnings continue across Southern California, Nevada, and into parts of Arizona. See, the heat continues right into the weekend. Record highs, Las Vegas and Los Angeles today, Albuquerque as well. This will continue into next week. That's your forecast. I'm ABC News senior meteorologist Lee Goldberg.
1: Coming up, a major development from the Facebook social media addiction trial.
0: Also ahead, a dramatic plane crash, how this pilot survived.
1: And the alarming report on brain injuries in football and the changes being made.

0: next one. We're going to need a miracle. It's not possible.
1: Firefighters battling a historic heat wave in Salt Lake City. I'm Kana Whitworth. Wherever the story is, we'll take you there. You're streaming ABC News Live.
2: We're back with a small plane's smoky fall from the sky. This pilot in Brazil triggered the safety parachute after reporting an explosion on board. The plane came down in a field. The pilot was the only person on board and suffered only minor injuries. We turn now to the alarming new report on brain injuries in football.
3: A new warning about concussions as we head into football season. A new study finds that at least a quarter of all NFL players that died between 2016 and 2021 had chronic traumatic encephalopathy, or CTE, a progressive brain disease caused by repetitive head trauma.
4: It means that hundreds of current NFL players are at risk for developing this.
3: Among the more than 300 players' brains donated for research, 93% showed signs of the disease. CTE causes mental and behavioral issues and cognitive changes, but it cannot be diagnosed until after death. Injury concerns have already changed the way kids play the game. Many now wear guardian caps, a kind of protective padding on their helmets. And practices now feature far less contact.
5: Every contact that we have, or every contact period in our practice, has to be calculated, meaning we can't waste any repetitive blows to the head during a practice.
3: Guardian caps aren't just for young players. The NFL in 2024 approved the caps for use in games. Some players opted out, believing the new helmets are enough to protect them. The league has issued six new helmet models in recent years, designed to guard against concussions.
2: The NFL says it strives to make the game safer, implementing strategies to reduce head impacts. A settlement may be in the works in the lawsuit against Meta, which is accused of deliberately making Facebook and Instagram addictive to children. Bloomberg reports Meta has discussed a potential deal with the state suing the company. The head of Instagram is due back on the stand today. Yesterday, he denied hiding safety information from the public. Just ahead, a closer look at Dolly Parton, the humanitarian. Yeah, how she became such an inspiration for so many.

0: we?
1: Why don't we know you?
2: We have a history of being a vault of secrets for the most famous people in the world. Call me.

0: Back now with a closer look at Dolly Parton, the humanitarian, how she lifted up so many people.
1: Her death after a brief battle with cancer came as a shock, but her life of giving will continue to inspire.
2: Even if Dolly Parton, the musician, never reached you, Dolly Parton, the humanitarian, probably did. For decades, she used her fame and fortune to give back. In 1988, she started the Dollywood Foundation with a mission to inspire children in her home county of Sevier, Tennessee.
3: Won't you help me? All of you help me. I think I can.
2: The foundation, later expanding its reach through initiatives like the Imagination Library, inspired by her father, who could not read or write.
3: Before he passed away, my daddy told me the Imagination Library was probably the most important thing that I had ever done. So inspiring kids to love to read became my passion and my mission, because if you can read, you can teach yourself anything.
2: The program giving away more than 300 million books. Dolly never had children of her own, and she always said that was no accident.
3: Now, I didn't have children because I believed that God didn't mean for me to have kids so everybody's kids could be mine, so I could do things like the Imagination Library.
2: Dolly's philanthropy extended far beyond education. When Whitney Houston sang, "I Will Always Love You," Dolly used the royalties she received to invest in an office complex in a predominantly black neighborhood in Nashville, creating jobs and opportunity in the community.
3: And it was mostly just black families and people that lived around there. It was a whole strip mall, and I thought this is the perfect place for me to be, considering it was Whitney.
2: And when disaster struck, Dolly showed up. After wildfires devastated Tennessee, she pledged millions to help families recover. Years later, she stepped in after Hurricane Helene. And during the pandemic, she donated $1 million to help fund COVID vaccine research.
4: Vaccine, I'm begging of you, please don't hesitate.
2: Dolly was also a savvy businesswoman. She said not having children gave her the freedom to focus on her career. She built an entertainment empire that includes a production company, music publishing business, and of course, Dollywood, providing thousands of jobs.
5: Oh, can we have such a good life?
2: In many ways, she was ahead of her time. Even as she remained deeply rooted in her Southern Christian upbringing, she embraced the LGBTQ plus community, endorsing same-sex marriage, joking, they should suffer just like the rest of us.
3: I keep saying, well, if you're the fine Christian that you think you are, why are you judging people?
2: But she stayed out of politics, even turning down the Presidential Medal of Freedom twice. In 2019, the New York Times asked, is there anything we can all agree on? The answer? Yes. Dolly Parton.
6: I would like people to just think that I'm a good person. I'd like them to say she was smart, but she used her heart as well as her head.
1: In lieu of flowers, her family is asking for donations to the Imagination Library.

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3: We're back with the girls showing everyone how it's done at the Little League World Series. Alabama's Kinsley Rasmus set the record for most hits by a girl with her fifth hit of the tournament. She also pitches. She struck out a record tying 14 batters so far. And her team plays again today. Kinley is the daughter of former Major League pitcher Corey Rasmus.
4: A triathlon coach is recovering from an alligator attack in South Carolina. Jonathan Bruni was training with others swimming in the Savannah River when the gator bit his arm. He says he fought off the gator by pushing his thumb into its eye. And a man seen harassing and chasing people in Philadelphia wearing a creepy mask is now in custody. The 22-year-old was arrested in Las Vegas. He'll be sent back to Philly to face charges. Police say he was doing it to create social media content.
3: A well-deserved thank you gift for a Rhode Island boy who stepped in to help a stranger. 11-year-old Tucker Gourlay was riding his bike when he saw a man in distress. Tucker helped him to a nearby bench and asked bystanders to call 911. He then stayed at that man's side. Police rewarded Tucker with a brand new bike. He said it just felt important to help.
4: A classic cartoon is getting a reboot by Ryan Gosling. He is reportedly working on a live-action Flintstones focused on Bam Bam Rubble, all grown up. No word if he'll play the lead role.

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3: 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You know the best of both.
4: That's all.
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5: Checking more top stories, the Army says four Special Operations soldiers are okay after their Black Hawk helicopter crashed during a training mission near Denver. Their unit, known as the Night Stalkers, is the military's most elite helicopter group. Sources say CIA Director John Ratcliffe has traveled to Moscow for high-level meetings with Russian officials. Western intelligence has been warning about a potential plan to attack NATO countries. No word what was discussed. The Trump administration says the Kennedy Center for the Performing Arts may need to be torn down unless a judge clears the way for President Trump's renovation plans. The administration claims the building is dilapidated. Today's weather, extreme fire danger and heat across the West. And severe storms are possible from Chicago to Indianapolis to Detroit. And finally, fans and celebrities pay tribute to Dolly Parton. Here's Danny New. Working
6: 9 to 5. This morning, the world continues to celebrate and honor the life, legacy, and music of Dolly Parton, who has passed away at the age of 80. On social media, her 9 to 5 co-star Jane Fonda writing, "More than anyone I have ever known, Dolly will always be with us." Step on toes, it all goes. And longtime friend Billy Ray Cyrus, who asked Parton to be his daughter Miley's godmother when she was born, sharing, "Dolly recently sent me a beautiful message telling me she loved me with her whole heart. I will always love her in the same way." In addition, we are hearing from many of the younger stars whom she also inspired. Sabrina Carpenter, who released this Please, Please, Please duet with the Queen of Country last year, writing, "The only thing I could say after we met was she really is an angel walking the earth." Jolene, Jolene. And another queen, Beyoncé, who both covered and featured Dolly Parton on her Grammy-winning album, Cowboy Carter, sharing to her website, "I'm honored that I had the privilege to work with you. I will treasure that forever," and refer to her as a North Star. So the FCC. In fact, we're even hearing from artists who never worked with Dolly or even met her. Rapper Eminem shared this note he received from Parton after his induction to the Rock and Roll Hall of Fame, in which she wrote, "No matter how complex your world may be, just know you are very special and touch people in ways you don't even know."
7: We'll always love you.
6: On Tuesday, many gathered near Parton's statue in her hometown, Sevierville, Tennessee. This included even some of her youngest fans, who said they got to know Dolly through her nonprofit Imagination Library, which sent them free books every month. Since 1995, Imagination Library has sent out more than 300 million free books.
8: I got her books when I was young, and I loved it when my mom would read them to me, and I just remembered receiving them in the mail, and I loved it.
6: And Dolly was an avid reader herself, saying she read at least 50 books a year. Her favorites, guys, included Water for Elephants and The Count of Monte Cristo.
5: Truly a remarkable person. Danny, thank you. That's your GMA First Look. Have a great day.
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10: It's Wednesday, August 25th. Is it a dream job or a waking nightmare? We start here. A new study suggests there are way more NFL players getting traumatic brain injuries than we thought.
11: It's almost certainly above that 25%.
10: This has reverberated across the sporting landscape. The study author is here to answer questions. Canada aims to hit the U.S. where it hurts.
12: That means a 50% counter tariff on steel and aluminum goods.
10: President Trump himself now says this could become a problem, and "I Will Always Love You" doesn't begin to cover it.
13: You know, I think that any two Americans could have a conversation about how much they love Dolly Parton.
10: America says goodbye to perhaps its most beloved modern icon. From ABC News, this is Start Here. I'm Brad Milkey. We are at the height of the NFL preseason, and it is still by far America's favorite sport. Warm-up games are sold out. Regular season games are about to be played not just across America, but around the globe.
14: We want to continue to play around the world and become a global sport. Australia was always on our map.
10: Melbourne, Rio de Janeiro, Paris, Mexico City. This league is determined to make it the world's game. And yet for years now, the NFL continues to be haunted by three different letters.
15: CTE.
16: CTE.
15: CTE.
16: Do you think there is a link between football and degenerative brain disorders like CTE?
0: Well, certainly Dr. McKee's research shows that a number of retired NFL players were diagnosed with CTE, so they're... The answer to that question is certainly yes.
10: CTE. It's short for chronic traumatic encephalopathy, a condition that people can get from repeated blows to the head. And despite the money that NFL players can make, these symptoms are things you wouldn't wish upon your worst enemy, let alone the countless amateur players who take these hits for nothing. We're talking about memory loss, depression, minds going blank during routine tasks. We're not talking about aging Alzheimer's patients here. We are talking about elite athletes now in their 40s who can't remember their children's names, who wake up screaming.
8: Had he known, he wouldn't have felt so ashamed or alone. No one should have to die in a room by himself.
10: Multiple times in recent years, former NFL players have shot themselves to death by aiming the gun at their heart. Their family said they did so their brains could be studied. Some players say they would never let their own children play football. Others say, get over it. Football is a violent sport. We know what we're doing. Most parents, though, are not interested in debates between NFL stars. They just want to know straight up, if my kid plays football, what is the likelihood they will suffer for the rest of their lives? Well, yesterday, researchers published a study in the British Medical Journal making a startling claim that between the years 2016 and 2021, of all the former NFL players who died those years, one in four of them had CTE. Let's start the day with Dr. Daniel Daneshvar. He's the chief of brain injury rehabilitation at Harvard Medical School. He's the co-director of the sports concussion program at Mass General Brigham. And he was the lead author of this study that has shaken the sports landscape overnight. Dr. Daneshvar, thanks for being with us. Can you give us a real-world sense of how bad CTE can get? Like, what are the symptoms?
11: Well, when we're thinking about the average person, first off, it's helpful to think about how commonly CTE is occurring in the general population. And it's less than 1%. Of people in community brain banks that develop this disease process. Now, in terms of what the disease looks like, people with CTE tend to have problems with thinking and memory. They tend to have problems with behavioral dysregulation, meaning that they sometimes fly off the handle in ways that they otherwise previously wouldn't. This is a change in their personality. They sometimes have changes in their mood, including new depression or anxiety. These are things that we commonly see. And what we also found in this study is that over 60% of the people with CTE in this study, they had impairment in their thinking and memory so severe that they couldn't take care of their activities of daily living. What I mean by that is they couldn't feed themselves, they couldn't groom themselves, they couldn't take care of themselves. We call that dementia.
10: Well, which brings us to your study, right? Because I assume the goal here was to figure out like what percentage of NFL players get CTE, but you can't really diagnose it till after they die, right? And after people donate their brains to science, which I imagine becomes difficult, right? So how did you approach this?
11: Yeah, you're exactly right. One of the problems is that we can't diagnose CTE until someone passes away. And so many of the analyses trying to figure out how frequently CTE occurs have been looking at brain donation registries. But people are more likely to donate their brains if they think that they have concerns about themselves or their loved ones have concerns about them.
10: Oh, so you're like, oh, well, 5 out of 10 of these brains have CTE, but that doesn't tell us about the wider universe.
11: Exactly. The sample is a group that is necessarily biased because they're preferentially going to have the people who are most impaired be the donors.
10: Got it.
11: And so what we did in this study was something a little different. We said, let's take the entire boundaries of what's possible in terms of the rate of CTE. Mm-hmm. And what I mean by that is, let's look at everybody who died during the study window and use that as our denominator. And then let's take into account just the cases that donated to use that to determine the ranges. And so what we said is, on the bottom end, that 25% number, mm-hmm. that's based on the assumption that every single person who did not donate their brain to our center, that they had completely clean brains. That's assuming that the 16% of people who had dementia so severe that it was written up on their death certificate, that their brains were clean. That's assuming that the people who were diagnosed with CTE by other brain banks, that their brains were clean.
10: Wait. So you're saying we have so many brains that clearly have CTE of players that died already in our possession, that 25% of all NFL deaths in this few year time span, that would be the low number of players that had it?
11: That's the low number. And then at the high end, what we said is, let's say that the only brains without CTE were the ones that we observed with our own eyes as well. And that's the high number of 98%. The real number is somewhere between that 25% and 98%, but it's almost certainly above that 25%.
10: If the low number in your estimation is 25%, and the high number is basically almost every NFL player, what does that say at this point about the dangers of tackle football at this? Like, if your kid is playing football, is there a sense of how dangerous it truly is long term?
11: Yeah, so when we're thinking about kids, although this study was just looking at professional athletes, these professional athletes didn't just get their exposure to head impacts from the professional level.
4: We've had 40 different rule changes that are all designed on making the game safer.
11: They got their exposure at college, they got their exposure in high school, and in many cases in youth as well. And all of those cumulative G-force added up to increase their risk of having problems later in life. And so that's where we need to target our interventions to reduce that cumulative G-force that these individuals are experiencing.
10: What kind of interventions? I know there have been advancements in helmets, and there are sort of policies of sometimes even in preseason right now, you see these players with these huge kind of extra big padded helmets. I mean, is any of that making a difference?
11: Yeah, I mean, the best, you know, technology might say decrease the force by 10% of an impact compared to another technology. And so when on average you're talking about a 30G impact for an average collision, you're now talking about that making that impact a 27G impact. Realistically, you're much better taking that 30G impact and making it a 0G impact by eliminating the unnecessary hit altogether.
10: Right.
11: And by that, I mean, you know, for example, at the NFL level, they have less than one contact practice per week. And if that change were propagated at the collegiate, high school, and youth level, we know that over 70% of head impacts occur at those levels.
10: Oh.
11: So you can effectively, without changing 1 minute of game time, eliminate the majority of head impacts.
10: Oh, that's interesting, because I was going to say, like, the NFL has issued a statement saying, we continuously strive to make the game of football safer, including by implementing strategies to reduce concussions and head impacts. It sounds like you're saying, like, yeah, the NFL has actually made policy shifts based on this phenomenon, and yet you still might see a high school or college team be like, no, we play tough. We play tackle every single day.
11: Yeah, we have not seen the changes that the NFL has made propagate down to those lower levels of play. And if they did, our athletes would be a whole lot safer.
10: Bottom line, though, Doctor, I mean, is there a place for tackle football in a country that values health? Or would doctors at this center send their kids to play, you know, high school football?
11: I played football in high school myself.
10: Huh.
11: And I learned about leadership, about discipline, about teamwork from playing sports. There are ways to make our sports safer for our kids. And for example, as an example of that, my six-year-old is playing flag football this fall. And so there are ways we can teach those really important skills without exposing people unnecessarily to head impacts.
16: I probably wouldn't even let my kids play tackle football until they're about 14, 15 years old. But the reality of the game is it's aggressive, it's violent.
11: We have linked concussion with CTE in our minds for so long, but we're increasingly realizing that it's not a concussion or two or even a dozen concussions that's driving someone's risk of CTE.
10: Oh.
11: What's causing CTE is the accumulation of thousands or tens of thousands of head impacts added up over years or decades. That's what's driving the risk.
10: But that's troublesome, because we have all these protocols for concussions now. But if you're still getting damage, even if the doctor on field is like, no, don't think he got a concussion this time, there's still damage perhaps.
11: Yeah, the concussion protocols are important at preventing concussion, but we also need to meet them with CTE prevention protocols that are specific to this type of process later in life.
10: Really useful. Dr. Daniel Danishvar from Harvard and Mass General, also a member of BU's renowned CTE Center. Thank you so much.
11: Thank you very much for having me. Appreciate it.
10: Next up on Start Here, the U.S. is taxing Canadian cars. Well, what if Canada taxes all the stuff that goes into them?

0: that scared me far less than this one. We're going to need a miracle. It's not possible.
1: You can't spell tariff without tiff. And right now, this back and forth between the U.S. and Canada has gone from a tiff to a fight to an all-out trade war. Remember, Canada said it would not negotiate any further on what it called unreasonable trade demands from the U.S. The U.S. instituted tariffs. Canada said they would respond. The U.S. preemptively said they'd add even more tariffs. Well, yesterday, Canada unveiled a list of what they are about to tax as items from the U.S. enter their country. ABC's White House correspondent Karen Travers is at the West Wing right now. Karen, what is Canada planning on doing here?
2: Canada is going to put in place tariffs effective September 8th. And Brad, they're not messing around. I mean, they were really strong in their response yesterday.
3: It is fundamental for Canada to stand up and to say, no thanks. We're not going to do that. We have never done that.
2: Their finance minister said, we stood up for our workers. We stood up for our businesses. We stood up for Canada.
3: I think what Canadians can see this morning is that we stand united.
2: So starting on September 8th, there will be tariffs of 15, 25, and 50% on American products that go across the border imported into Canada. And what they're doing is essentially trying to match the U.S. tariffs applied to similar goods. They said it wasn't a perfect product-for-product match, but really going after exactly what the Trump administration was targeting. So that means a 50% counter tariff on steel and aluminum goods that had previously been hit with a 25% tariff. They're also going to have a tariff on furniture, apparel, clothing, also going after things like motorcycles and some food and dairy products. One thing that's also notable here is that you saw some Canadian political officials say that they're not ruling out going after red states, Republican states here in the U.S. with these retaliatory measures.
1: Oh, to hurt Trump.
2: To really hurt Trump, that they want to make sure that the U.S. economy is impacted in a way that sends a message to him. We heard that from Doug Ford, the premier of Ontario.
4: I just want to remind the American people, we didn't start this economic war against us, and I'm not too sure why the president decided to do this.
2: That's really striking to see that this is beyond just the war of words. They're actually taking action here.
1: Well, Karen, I can imagine any of our listeners being like, what do I buy from Canada? Like, besides maple syrup or something, like motorcycles. I don't get motorcycles from Canada. And yet enough people do, you'd imagine, where if those cost 50% more, clearly those, like, nobody's going to import those, right, if it's that expensive. And so that means there's just fewer motorcycles overall. And therefore, you'd imagine the price on motorcycles in general in the U.S. would just go up, right? Are there other products that, like, the U.S. really does rely on, though, where that could become a huge problem?
2: Yeah. So, you know, the president on Monday tried to brush all of this off. He said on social media, we don't need Canada. They need us. Mm. Canada is the U.S. second largest export trade partner after Mexico. So we do a lot of trade with Canada. You know, we do need them. Yes, they need us, but we need them because of how much we do with them. And it was striking to hear that the president, hours after he had posted it on social media, acknowledged at a political event on Monday, well, the U.S. does need Canada.
5: We need aluminum in this country. We don't have it. We get it all from Canada for the most part, and we need it badly. So
2: there was this recognition that, you know, there is a reliance on Canada for something like that. Well, that aluminum is exactly what Canada said yesterday was now going to face a 50% counter tariff. So the president can try to brush that off. But the reality is it's a very coordinated, complex, critical relationship with the neighbors to the north. There's also the potential of this not just backing down, but escalating. The president earlier this week had said that he might ramp things up, and he threatened more tariffs, 50% on Canadian cars, 50% on auto parts from Canada. But these wouldn't go into effect until January 1st. The White House hasn't explained why there would be that delay on this, but that would be also a very complicating thing because of how cars are made in the U.S., Canada, and Mexico. A lot of things go back and forth across the border multiple times. So putting a tariff on the car car parts could really make for a complicating situation. I'll also just note, Brad, that yesterday the president said he deals with a lot of countries around the world, but he called Canada, quote, the most difficult and unreasonable.
1: Yeah, that was wild to me. That you're effectively saying under your breath, like, you're worse than the North Koreans. You're worse than the Russians. Like, unbelievable. All right, Karen Travers there at the White House. Thank you so much.
2: Thanks, Brad.
1: Okay, one more quick break. When we come back, she was more than the girl two doors down. There were more colors in her coat than you could imagine. One last thing is next.

0: this one. We're going to need a miracle. It's not possible.
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2: And one last thing. I've always heard don't meet your heroes unless they'd say you meet Dolly Parton. Well, yesterday, America lost one of its most likable heroes in its history.
3: What do you want on your tombstone?
4: On my tombstone?
3: I didn't write these.
4: I think tombstone, pepperoni.
2: Dolly Parton, the legendary country singer, songwriter, and entertainer, died at the age of 80. She had been hospitalized recently, so perhaps not a surprise. But while people knew in their heads this was a possibility, that didn't make it any easier on the heart.
5: I think that any two Americans could have a conversation about how much they love Dolly Parton.
2: This is ABC's entertainment contributor Chris Connolly, who's interviewed Dolly before and, like everyone, seemed to have an endearing story about her. He said one time he was interviewing everyone in a movie cast along with her.
5: And afterwards, I looked at all the room service menus for all the wonderful actors in them. And, you know, absolutely, you know, just like I did, it was salad, salad, salad, salad, salad. I had a salad that day. I looked at Dolly Parton's. Burger well done with fries. Dolly was a person of the people always.
2: This was just a slice of the life that delighted so many people, starting back in the 1940s in the Smoky Mountains of Tennessee. Dolly was born one of 12 children, crammed into a one-room cabin, but they were fluent in music from the start. They'd crowd around the radio, listening to broadcasts from the Grand Ole Opry. And from the start, Dolly was special.
6: Dolly, you said that you had these goals. Sometimes you've said that your life is a fairy tale.
4: Well, I want to be a star. Uh-huh. I would like to be a superstar.
2: She started composing songs before she could read. Her mom would write down the lyrics for her. By 13, she was making trips to the Grand Ole Opry herself, now as a performer. Eventually, she moved to Nashville and met her husband at the Wishy Washy Laundromat. She described it to R. Robin Roberts just a few years ago.
4: The very day I go down to the laundromat, this good-looking man just drives by, and he says something like, well, where are you going to get sunburned out here? And I say something stupid like, well, what's it to you? We start talking, and 2 years later, we married. And
2: perhaps it was that support system that gave her the confidence to do what she did next. Because, you see, in the music world, it's easy to get pigeonholed as a duet act or a cute, frilly girl or as just the song. Songwriter Dolly Parton bet on herself.
5: It's a famous story that Elvis Presley wanted to record I Will Always Love You. But when Colonel Tom Parker said he wanted to do that, he said that he would need to take a big chunk of Dolly Parton's publishing on the song. And Dolly said no. Dolly turned down what was probably millions of dollars to be able to hold on to her song. And as we can see, it turned out to be the right decision.
2: And this is where we start seeing the central duality of Dolly's career. Even in her upbeat material, she's having a fun time. She seems like the happy-go-lucky girl. But her songs are expertly crafted. That is the work of a savant who has also seen some stuff.
5: Even in the most rhinestones with the most glammed-up thing, you knew that was a real beating heart underneath. And from her songwriting, which is steeped in the music of her Tennessee background, like Coat of Many Colors and

0: to the huge pop hits that she had, songs like Islands in the Stream, the duet that she did with Kenny Rogers that was written by the Bee Gees' Barry Gibb.
1: To, of course, the anthem to end all working women's anthems, 9 to 5.
2: Tumble out of bed and stumble to the kitchen. Pour myself a cup of ambition and yawn and stretch and try to come to life.
0: Here's somebody from a holler, you know, writing a song that's perfectly pitched to office life in 1980.
2: Like me on the job from 9 to 5. Working.
1: And work she did. She appeared on television. She starred in movies. She was somehow at home on Hollywood talk shows, all the while knowing she would field questions about her physical proportions.
3: I always say that I weighed 100 and plenty. I'm just saying now that I've lost the plenty.
4: Yeah.
3: I still
4: one of the smallest waists I've ever seen.
3: Well, I don't know if it's my waist a little. It's just my...
4: Just in contrast.
1: And again, this is the genius of Dolly Parton. She had this way of inviting jokes and laughter while also reminding us that she was letting the joke happen. She remained the smartest person in the room as she expanded her empire to an iconic theme park named Dollywood.
5: Good morning, everybody, and welcome to Dollywood!
6: But were there some people that were saying, girl, you crazy?
5: Yes, my lawyers and my accountants and a lot of the people that I was working with at the time thought I was making a big mistake, but it was such a burning idea in my gut. And in my heart, and I knew it was right because I live by my gut.
1: And in ways like this, she managed to work her way into every American's consciousness. Southern conservatives would thank her for showcasing Tennessee. Drag queens would thank her for being supportive of the queer community. And in the last 24 hours, we've seen statements of gratitude from everyone, from country artists to rock legends, from GLAD to U.S. senators and presidents. President Trump has ordered flags flown at half staff for a week. Perhaps my favorite tribute, though, was from the estate of Dr. Seuss, which calls her a literary icon. It's a reminder that for all of her work in music, for being portrayed as the ditzy blonde, from being raised barefoot in the mountains by a man who could not read or write, Dolly Parton might be best known by some for books.
5: I created the Imagination Library as a tribute to my daddy. He was the smartest man I've ever known, but I knew in my heart his inability to read probably kept him from seeing all his dreams come true.
1: To date, Dolly Parton's Imagination Library has put more than 300 million books into the hands of those who might not otherwise get them. She did it without being asked, without talking down to anyone, and while giving respect to everyone. She had hope for the American dream, even when it still fades for so many. It's why she said one of her favorite songs she's ever written was this one.

0: If anything can bring us all together, it can be Dolly, and our treasuring her memory in whichever incarnation we choose to honor.
1: It's why on this morning, from coast to coast, Americans are realizing that if this one woman can inspire so much passion in all of us, we must not be so different, you and I. It's also like a reminder we do have this national culture. Like, didn't matter if you were from Tennessee or Oregon or Maine, everyone seemed to be able to connect with that sound of hers. What a legend. More on all these stories on ABC News Live. I'm Brad Nielke. See you tomorrow.
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3: Right now on ABC News Live First, remembering Dolly Parton. Tributes are pouring in for the legendary singer, songwriter, actress, and entrepreneur who died at 80 years old. Her career spanned more than six decades with nearly 50 studio albums, 11 Grammys, 3 Emmys, and 2 Oscar nominations. We'll look back at her rags-to-rhinestones story, from her humble roots shaping her music, to her love of people, tolerance, and generosity. Plus, what Dolly's family is now saying, and what she revealed just days ago about her health in her own words. Our special coverage paying tribute to an American icon starts right now. Hi, I'm Diane Macedo. Today, we're remembering the life and legacy of country music legend Dolly Parton. Her family says she passed peacefully in Nashville yesterday after a brief battle with cancer. Robin Roberts has more on Dolly's remarkable journey from rags to rhinestones and how she became an American icon.
4: In her six decades in show business, many trends would come and go, but Dolly Parton never went out of fashion. Overnight, Dolly's team announcing the heartbreaking news that the superstar passed away at age 80 after bravely facing a brief battle with cancer. Adding, Dolly departed her earthly life today at the Vanderbilt Ingram Cancer Center surrounded by loved ones. Her nephew speaking on behalf of her family.
5: She never saw a door she couldn't open, and the door she opened made and changed history. My family and I have shared a lifetime of beautiful memories with Dolly, but so have you.
6: Here you come again.
4: Dolly sparkled as bright as the rhinestones on her dresses. The painting of her life began in 1946 with a coat of not many colors. She was born into poverty in East Tennessee, baby number 4 of 12. Music was the blood of the Parton family. A mom who sang and dad a fiddling preacher. Her siblings also involved in music, including the family band.
7: We grew our own food and had our own animals, so we started wearing sack dresses long before the sacks were fashionable, long before like Dion von Furstenberg and those people started doing
4: that.
7: True. My mama was the first designer I knew, but she just would make things for us out of whatever we had, out of the scraps, and that's where my little coat of many colors came from.
8: Mama sewed the rags.
4: But Dolly's classmates made fun of her because of her homemade patchwork coat. She'd go on to write about that experience in her 1971 hit, Coat of Many Colors, a favorite of hers. Dolly first sang in the church, and by 10 years old, she was performing on the Cass Walker Show in Knoxville.
7: You know, when I stand on that stage as a little girl on the Cass Walker Show, and everybody started applauding, when I heard that was just like a shot of adrenaline.
4: She was hooked. At 13, her first performance at the Grand Ole Opry. The day after she graduated high school, she headed to the bright lights of Nashville, where she met her husband, Carl Dean, at a laundromat. They were together 59 years. Her first country hit came in 1967, the title, Dumb Blonde.
9: Just because I'm
4: quickly showed him that the only thing true about that song was the blonde, penning and singing the iconic Jolene in 1973.
9: Jolene, Jolene, Jolene, Jolene, please don't take him just because you can.
4: A tune she said she wrote in 5 minutes after she witnessed a bank teller flirting with her beloved Carl Dean.
9: I cannot compete with you.
4: Just a year later came this little ditty.
10: Let's welcome back now to our Grand Ole Opry show, the pretty little gal, with another one of her songs, I'll Always Love You, Dolly Parton.
4: A farewell song initially written to her mentor, Porter Wagoner, after she decided to break off on her own. The song went to number one twice, first in 1974, and then 20 years later, after Kevin Costner went hunting for a song for his Bodyguard soundtrack. Dolly recalled hearing that version of the song for the first time driving in her car.
7: When it went into the, with the music part where she's singing, I honestly thought I was going to have a heart attack. It was one of the most overwhelming things. People say, well, that's Whitney's song. I said, that's fine. You can give her the credit. I just want the cash. It's just one of those simple little songs that says nothing and yet everything.
4: In the immediate aftermath of the Bodyguard's opening, Dolly had collected $10 million in royalties just from retaining her publishing rights. Hollywood didn't just want her music, they also wanted her.
7: The thing that people said, you got to change your image. You have got to change your image. And I said, I ain't going to change my image. I'm going to make a fortune out of it.
4: Soon she was starring in major films like 9 to 5, alongside Jane Fonda and Lily Tomlin, giving her a chance to stick it to the man.
11: It gives you some sort of cheap thrill, like knocking over pencils and picking up papers.
4: And come out of it with a number one hit.
9: Working 9 to 5, what a way to make a living.
4: In Still Magnolias, she played a hairdresser with a heart of gold.
7: This is my favorite part. This is the romantic part.
4: She would collaborate with Kenny Rogers for the iconic duet, Islands in the Stream.
12: Islands in the Stream. What we are, the one in between. How can we be wrong?
4: Be inducted into the Country Music Hall of Fame, the Rock and Roll Hall of Fame.
7: I figure if I'm going to be in the Rock and Roll Hall of Fame, I'm going to have to earn it.
4: And receive an honorary Oscar at age 79.
7: To receive this? I mean, that's a blessing of a lifetime.
4: Never without her signature makeup, nails, and big blonde bouffant.
13: Well, you already have like 25 number one hits, 100 million albums sold. So what's a few more to add to that?
7: It's always good.
13: There's always room.
7: My favorite joke, I need the money. It costs a lot to make a person look this cheap. I say it's not really a joke, though. It's the biggest truth I ever told.
4: Her famous self-deprecation masked an astute businesswoman who owned restaurants, truck stops, even her very own amusement park, Dollywood. She gave much of her fortune to charities like her Imagination Library.
14: I think I can, she said.
4: Mailing more than 300 million books to children. Last year, Dolly announced she had been dealing with complications from kidney stones. But in typical Dolly fashion, she rallied in June, in what would be one of her final appearances for her fans.
7: Well, how's everybody doing today out in that hot boiling sun?
4: Early this summer, she sent word that she wouldn't be able to attend the opening of the newest coaster at Dollywood.
7: So my Nashville doctor kind of clipped my wings, saying, you ain't traveling this week. So I guess if your doctor tells you you ain't traveling this week, you ain't traveling this week.
4: Just like her songs, we thought she'd go on forever.
15: Dolly, I will always love you. Thank you.
7: Well, thank you.
4: Dolly Parton was 80 years old.
3: Robin Roberts, thank you. Rest in peace, Dolly. And tributes are pouring in from around the world, including in Dolly's home state of Tennessee. Will Reeve is in Pigeon Forge outside Dollywood, where fans are paying their respects. Will?
16: Tributes for Dolly Parton are pouring in here in Pigeon Forge, Tennessee, and up the road in Sevierville, where she was born, and here at Dollywood, the amusement park synonymous with Dolly, where she held the title of Dreamer-in-Chief. And over 3 million people visit Dollywood each year. Undoubtedly, many more will come here in the days and weeks and months ahead to pay their respects to Dolly Parton, who was a global icon, but who got her start in this region of eastern Tennessee. And they say that Pigeon Forge is like somebody flipped over a toy box with all of its attractions nearby. And up in Sevierville and in Pigeon Forge and here in Dollywood, it's like someone flipped over a giant flower truck with all the tributes and mementos that are coming in here for Dolly in the wake of her death. And 5 years ago, on a personal note, I got to come here to Dollywood and speak with Dolly Parton, and I asked her how she might like to be remembered, what message she might have for anyone who looked up to her. And she told me she wanted people to be their better selves, religious or not, to try to draw on a higher wisdom and try to make things a little better. She said, "I just like to kind of bring a little sunshine if I can." And for as long as anyone can remember, that's exactly what Dolly Parton did. Back to you.
3: Well, Reeve, thank you. And let's bring in ABC News contributor and senior entertainment reporter at ESPN's Anscape, Kelly Carter. Hi, Kelly. So what does the loss of Dolly Parton mean to the music world?
17: I mean, it's such a colossal loss, right? Because in a lot of ways, she really was a blueprint for a lot of the young women in particular that we, you know, deem as superstar global icons in the making, you know, if not already there. You know, she was a singer-songwriter, and she really, you know, kind of leaned into, you know, the value that she had as a songwriter in particular. You know, we saw earlier in that piece her talk about her work with Whitney Houston's remake, I Will Always Love You, and how much money she earned initially just because she retained her publishing rights. She looked at talent like Taylor Swift and Beyonce, and it's almost like they studied and they majored in Dolly Parton University, because that's exactly what it is that they're doing right now. So I think that her loss is immense, and I think that her legacy withstands, and I think there's so many people who have followed behind her and will continue doing that for a really long time.
3: Kelly, Dolly was one of the few entertainers that just about everybody loved. What made her so universally likable?
17: Yeah, you know, it's interesting. I saw on social media yesterday, someone said she was probably the last person that everyone loved. And I kind of laughed and smiled at that because I think that they're correct. You know, she was really kind. I mean, let's look at who she was as a humanitarian. There's so many people right now who are talking about all of the things that she did. There were so many things that we knew about, you know, like the donation for COVID vaccine, or what she did with her Imagination Library and 325 million books to young people. But we're discovering so much more that we didn't even know that she did. You know, she was putting people's children through college, for example. I was seeing people that I worked with in Detroit, Michigan, thanking her for putting their children through college. Who knew, you know? And so I think that the impact that she had and the kindness that she had really resonated with everyone. You know, even if you weren't aware of just how giving she was, you just really loved her energy and her spirit in addition to her incredible talent.
3: Kelly, you met Dolly. What was she like in person?
17: Oh my God. One time, and understand that I am a huge Dolly Parton fan, and we met at the Four Seasons in an elevator, and it was such a crazy moment. I walked in and, like, who knew Dolly Parton's in the elevator, and she looked up at me and she said, "Hi, darling." And I was like, you know, like, and it was such a great brief moment. But I think that really speaks to what people responded to, that energy and that effervescence that really just kind of illuminated from her. Obviously, it was my hope to sit down with her later this year, in fact, to talk with her once she felt better, because everyone was really anticipating this Las Vegas residency that she unfortunately had to postpone. That did not happen. But you know, the music lives on, the legacy lives on, the beauty lives on, the talent, the kindness, so many things about Dolly will continue to live on in spite of this really colossal loss.
3: So, Kelly, what do you think Dolly's legacy will be?
17: So many things. You know, I think that her legacy, you know, you start with what she was able to do in the music industry, especially as a woman and especially at the time that she was doing it. You know, retaining publishing rights was something that I don't know if anyone was talking about at the time that Dolly Parton was actually doing it, but she did. So that's one part of it. But also her integration into Hollywood and how successful she was, even the projects that maybe weren't as successful as others, like Rhinestone, which is one of my favorites that she did with Sylvester Stallone, will you know, stand there. She was someone who decided to color outside of the lines and not be boxed in. And I think that, you know, people will look at that fondly for a really long time. But also, you know, the humanitarian part of it too, right? Because that's such a huge part of who she was. And really just this kind of universal message of loving people and being kind. She was an ally. And I think that also is incredibly important to talk about, a long-standing ally of the queer community, a long-standing ally of the Black communities at a time when, you know, they needed someone, both communities needed someone to speak on their behalf, you know, in large ways and in not so large ways. She was always advocating and really not being a gatekeeper in a lot of ways. And I think that's such an important part of her legacy as well.
3: All right. Kelly Carter, we appreciate the breakdown as always. Thank you.
17: Thank you.
3: More than 60 million Americans from California to Louisiana are on alert for dangerous heat. The extreme heat and strong winds are making it harder to fight wildfires. The Ross Fire outside Fort Worth, Texas, has now burned roughly 80,000 acres. But crews are making progress against Nevada's Hawk Fire. ABC News Chief Meteorologist Ginger Zee is tracking it all for us. Ginger?
18: There are dozens of wildfires burning across so many states in the West, from Texas all the way up to British Columbia, Washington State, Oregon. This one was about an hour and a half west of Fort Worth. The acreage now is at 80,000 acres. And I looked it up just to put some perspective there. Anybody that knows the island of Manhattan, that is five times, and actually more than five times, the island of Manhattan burning in less than 2 days. That's a lot of land to go. Evacuations are still up. Containment is at 12%. They're in heat advisories, a little cooler than they've been, but still all the way there down to Houston and Corpus Christi. Highest fire danger for today through the end of the week, because they're concerned about this hot and unstable air mass, is in Southern California. So interior, right, into the foothills and some of the mountains there, from Ventura County down through the western San Gabriel Mountains, you end up with explosive fire behavior because you're going to have winds up to 35 miles per hour and relative humidity as low as 10%. And then it's hot. So all of the fuels, the grasses, the bushes are drying out really fast, especially with these extreme heat warnings that go through Saturday for a lot of this area. So Los Angeles could again break a record today at 100, 116 Yuma, Las Vegas, Tucson 110. And we are going to keep this heat through at least the weekend for a lot of people. Albuquerque goes all the way through Saturday, breaking daily records. And you may say, oh, great, in Southern California, it's hot, so I'm going to go to the beach. Well, there is a high risk of rip currents. So Los Angeles beaches, down through Dana Point, and down to San Diego as well. So please be aware that if you're trying to get in that ocean, that's a possibility. One other big headline, a lot of people just got their power back after nearly 2 weeks without it after that big wind event in northwest Indiana. And now you find yourself in a level 2 out of 5 for severe storms. This actually, for South Bend and others, includes a risk of tornadoes. It's not just there, but it's parts of Southern Michigan, down to Indianapolis, into Illinois. Then Little Rock, Memphis, Branson, kind of in the Ozarks there, you've got a chance for damaging wind. Denver, this is for big hail down through eastern, kind of the high plains of Colorado. So big hail possible today and also some damaging wind there. Then it moves. Tomorrow, the risk goes from Albany to Scranton down to Baltimore. So just note that you're in a level 2 out of 5 tomorrow if you've got any outdoor plans. The storms are coming. And just wanted to end on this because we do have an area of interest about southwest of the Cabo Verde Islands, headed west, 70% chance of development. And in a coincidence, we do have that next name on the list, which is Dolly.
3: Ginger Z.

0: Ginger Z, thank you. And Canada is retaliating against President Trump's tariffs. In response to the U.S. putting 50% tariffs on Canadian goods, Canada is set to put tariffs on about $20 billion worth of American products. Now, a new report is estimating how much tariffs are costing American families. Senior political correspondent Rachel Scott has that story from the White House. Rachel?
1: Well, look, there are mounting concerns that all of this can spiral. This morning, more than 700 American products are set to face steep 50% tariffs from Canada. Canada imposing these in retaliation for tariffs that the president has now put into place on Canadian goods. So what are we talking about here? Well, Canada's doubling its tariffs on U.S. goods, including steel, aluminum, furniture, and clothing. All of that set to go into effect on September 8th. And small business owners we talked to across the country say the reality is that they're going to pass those costs on to consumers in the form of higher prices. The president is accusing Canada of ripping off the United States. Canada is accusing the United States of making these last-minute demands. President Trump somewhat acknowledged that he actually did, and things are turning hostile. Harsh words. Canadian leaders accusing the president of being a bully, a dictator. The president says he wants to change the name of Lake Ontario to Lake America, something that he cannot force other nations to actually recognize, but he says he wants to move forward with it. So this all this tit for tat, and still you have American families, Canadian families that are caught in the middle. In fact, a new report shows of all the tariffs the president has imposed on goods from other countries, American families are paying more than $1,000 more a year.
0: Rachel Scott, thank you. And Instagram's top executives expected to take the stand today in a landmark trial against Meta. 29 states are accusing the social media giant of designing its apps to get children addicted and misleading users about their safety. Meta calls the claims unsubstantiated and says it's created strong protections for teens. Now, Bloomberg's reporting the two sides are in talks for a potential settlement. ABC's Elizabeth Schulze has those details. Hi, Elizabeth. What's the latest here?
2: Hey, Diane. Yeah, so this is a report from Bloomberg saying that there could be a major settlement in the discussions between state attorneys general and Meta in this very high stakes trial. Meta and the states are not commenting on this so far. But what we're looking at here is this case that was filed by 29 state attorneys general over claims that Meta designed its apps to get young users hooked and addicted, that features like push notifications got people onto the apps, and that they knew that those were addictive and that they misled the public about the safety of the platform. The lawsuit also accuses Meta of illegally collecting young users' data. Meta calls all of these claims unsubstantiated and says that it has a strong record. It points to its record protecting kids and teens on the platform. And when you think about what's happened in the last few days, just in the, since this trial has kicked off, we did see the head of Instagram, Adam Mosseri, take the stand for the first time yesterday. He defended some of the features on the platform, and he also talked about how the company has made clear that he wants this to be publicly transparent. The company says that they want to make sure that users know that these features are out there. They really point to their record on this. This is something that so many people are watching, Diane. We know that there are 2 billion daily active users on Instagram right now. That is a huge number. And what's important about this is that the states say they're seeking damages, but also just changes to the app. So changes to some of those addictive features like push notifications, time limits, and also to the algorithm itself, Diane.
0: Elizabeth Schulze, thank you. Mm-hmm. And a long-awaited trial in one of the deadliest terror attacks against U.S. citizens is being postponed. The 1988 bombing of Pan Am Flight 103 killed 270 people, most of them Americans. Jury selection was set to begin today in that trial of a former Libyan intelligence officer accused of making the bomb. Now a judge is pushing back the trial due to new evidence in the case. Coming up, the final witnesses in the Lindsay Clancy murder trial. What a psychologist said on the stand as prosecutors prepared to rest their case.

0: reports say no one was injured. The Army describes the incident as an aviation mishap during a training operation. Officials say they can't provide additional comments or information at this time. Prosecutors have called their final witness in the Lindsey Clancy trial. Yesterday, psychologist Gregory Sotha from the FBI's Behavioral Analysis Unit testified about his 11-hour interview with Clancy and the conflicting accounts of her children's deaths. Now he's set to return to the stand for the final day of testimony. ABC's Rena Roy has the latest on that case.
1: Prosecutors set to rest their rebuttal case today in Clancy trial after calling three final witnesses to the stand over the past 2 days.
2: Criminally responsible on January 24th.
1: Forensic psychologist Kirk Heilbronn was one of them, telling jurors he believes the Massachusetts mother should be held responsible for killing her three children on January 24th, 2023. He testified that after interviewing Clancy for 3 days for the prosecution's case, he doesn't believe Clancy was experiencing postpartum psychosis at the time of the killings.
2: Her moral awareness of the wrongfulness of this killing was influenced by her strong desire to die and, if she were dead, not to leave her children behind.
1: Clancy's defense attorney trying to cast doubt on Heilbronn's evaluation, highlighting his lack of experience with treating postpartum psychosis. Heilbronn acknowledged he last treated a patient with that condition in 1982, adding he was paid more than $50,000 by prosecutors for his work on this case. The case sparking a nationwide debate around postpartum mental health. If found guilty on three murder charges, Clancy faces life in prison without parole. If she is found not criminally responsible, she'll be sent to a state mental health facility.
0: Rena Roy, thank you. Coming up, the 12-year-old setting records at the Little League World Series, how she led her team to another big win.

0: Capitol Hill, on the red carpet at the Oscars.
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2: 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An investigation is underway after a Black Hawk helicopter crashed outside Denver, Colorado. Four people were on board, but initially

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2: Welcome back to ABC News Live. First, a 12-year-old girl is making history in the Little League World Series. Alabama's Kinley Rasmus now holds the record for most hits by a girl ever in the tournament. Rasmus is the daughter of major leaguer Corey Rasmus, who played for the Braves and the Angels. Now she's speaking out as her team advances to the next round. ABC's Sam Champion has the details.
3: She's there!
4: This morning, fear the bow. Alabama's Phoenix City rolling through the competition at the Little League World Series.
5: It felt so, like, amazing, and I'm just so glad that we get to keep going, and that wasn't the end of this journey.
4: The 12-year-old flame-throwing pitcher and shortstop Kinley Rasmus making history in Tuesday's must-win game, breaking the record for the most hits by a girl in the tournament's history, and speaking with GMA right after.
5: And it felt great. I'm just so glad that I get the opportunity to do that.
4: All eyes have been on her since she wowed fans from the mound, earning 14 strikeouts already, tying the record Monet Davis set 12 years ago.
5: I heard she was, like, really good, and I just wanted to be as good as her or even better in this tournament.
4: Fans cheering her on with that chant, "Fear the bow." Referencing the signature accessory, she says, helped her play better.
5: Well, I've always worn a bow my whole life, even out of sports. Based on the jersey, I wear, like, whatever color matches it, I guess. My mom ties it the same every time. I just think it gives me a little bit more energy, a little bit more, like, pep on the field.
4: Baseball talent is in Kinley's DNA. Her father, Corey, and uncle, Colby Rasmus, both played professionally in the majors.
5: They've taught me everything I know, and I couldn't be in this position without them. I think this whole journey on this whole tournament, it's going to be the greatest memory or one of them in my entire life.
2: Sam Champion, thank you. Coming up, remembering Dolly Parton, tributes are pouring in for the country music legend who passed away at age 80. We're live at the Country Music Hall of Fame next.

0: you credit. Welcome back to ABC News Live. First, that is Dolly Parton performing on GMA back in 2005. Tributes are pouring in for the country music legend after her death yesterday at age 80. Her team says Dolly died surrounded by loved ones after a brief battle with cancer. And in a video, her nephew says the music star wanted to be buried in a bed of cotton where she can finally be comfortable and have some rest. ABC's Sophie Flay has a look back at Dolly Parton's unforgettable life and legacy.
1: This morning, America is waking up without Dolly Parton. The country music legend, movie star, and philanthropist died Tuesday in Nashville. Her team says she died surrounded by loved ones after bravely facing a brief battle with cancer. Although she had been ailing, Dolly just days ago was still working.
2: I continue working away on all of our other projects.
1: The announcement of her death came from her nephew.
3: Dolly called me and said she wants to rest in a beautiful bed of plush cotton because after a life wearing heavy rhinestones, she finally deserves to be comfortable and have some rest.
1: Dolly Rebecca Parton was born in 1946, the fourth of 12 children. Their family's cabin in the Smoky Mountains had no electricity, no running water. Her dad paid the doctor who delivered her, not with money, but with a bag of cornmeal.
4: Well, we didn't know we was poor till some smart aleck told us.
1: She turned that childhood into one of her most beloved songs, Coat of Many Colors, a song about the coat her grandmother stitched from rags and the pride sewn into it.
5: Though we had no money, I was rich as I could be.
1: By 10, she was on the radio. At 13, she made her debut at the Grand Ole Opry, introduced by Johnny Cash. The Porter Wagoner Show made her a star. And when she outgrew it, she wrote her mentor a farewell song. Dolly never forgot the first time she heard Whitney Houston's iconic version.
6: I almost wrecked, honest to God. Had to pull over to the side at a Walgreens, there in Brentwood, where the Walgreens is now, and to listen to the rest of it. And it was the most overwhelming sensation, because I couldn't believe my little country sad song, could even be done like that. But to hear it like that, and it was just overwhelming. That was one of the greatest experiences I've ever had in my entire life.
1: She was asked if it bothered her that the song was now associated with Houston.
7: But I'm not going to about Whitney making me $6 million.
1: And on the day she wrote that famous song, she also wrote another.
8: Jolene,
1: inspired by a bank teller who had flirted with her husband, became one of the most covered songs ever written. Throughout her long career, Dolly was quick with one-liners.
9: I would have been tall, but I got bunched up at the top.
1: Early on, the music business told her to tone it all down.
10: The thing that people said, you got to change your image. You have got to change your image. And I said, I ain't going to change my image. I'm going to make a fortune out of it.
1: She did exactly that. Famously joking, it costs a lot of money to look this cheap. In 1980, 9 to 5 made her a movie star, an Oscar nominee, and gave working women an anthem. She wrote it on set without an instrument.
11: I started clicking my nails, which I get rhythm if I can't get to an instrument.
1: She played guitar, banjo, fiddle, dulcimer, and piano, her talent seemingly limitless. More than 3,000 songs written, 100 million records sold, 10 Grammys, and a Lifetime Achievement Award, and a place in both the country and rock and roll Hall of Fame. Beside her, through all of it, the man she met at the laundromat on her first day in Nashville in 1964.
6: This good-looking man just drives by, and he says something like, well, where are you going to get sunburned out here? And I say something stupid like, well, what's it to you? We start talking, and 2 years later, we married.
1: Carl Dean died last year. Dolly said she spent so long caring for him, she stopped taking care of herself. She was asked way back in 1982 what she would want her tombstone to say.
10: I want the tombstone to say, she should be lying here. I don't know where she went.
1: Dolly chose the song for her funeral, an old gospel hymn, her father's favorite.
6: If we

0: Sophie Flay, thank you. And fans are remembering how Dolly's music helped shape a generation. Our Deborah Roberts is outside the Country Music Hall of Fame in Nashville, where so many are paying tribute. Deborah, how is Dolly being remembered there?
1: Diane, well, first of all, people are dropping off flowers here, as you can see, along her star, along the Country Music Walk of Fame. Of course, they're acknowledging her global superstardom, but that's not the woman people here are talking about in Music City, where she planted her roots so deeply years ago. They are talking about the hometown gal who never forgot where she came from. Dolly Parton left such an impact on this town and in this state, where she began to find fame all those years ago. They talk about the humble, caring woman who remembered her people, sharing her riches, changing lives. Her image is everywhere here, and so are the stories about her generosity, her kindness. I mean, she not only built Dollywood, but of course she created thousands of jobs in a struggling community. She offered millions of dollars to people for scholarships, and also for her neighbors. She offered money when they had natural disasters in their communities and they were overwhelmed. Everybody seems to have a story about Dolly Parton and how she touched lives in the smallest of ways. Not just well-known people, but people you wouldn't know. The driver who picked me up at the airport last night talking about Dolly Parton and how she had changed the lives of some of the drivers that he knew and was offered such kindness to them. Dolly Parton to this community is the hometown girl who made good, but also shared so much of her goodness with her community throughout her life. So it's a different version of Dolly Parton here. As they acknowledge her with tributes all over this city. Diane?
0: And there are so many versions of Dolly Parton. Deborah Roberts, thank you. And let's dig into that a little bit more with ABC's Will Gans. Will, a month ago, I know you were in Dollywood covering Dolly's impact on pop culture. What do you think her legacy will be there?
2: Well, this is where I got this sweater, you know? Dolly said a rhinestone shines just as good as a diamond. Mm. And I think that that is her legacy, right? I spoke to so many fans there at Dollywood. And one conversation I had, I said, you know, what do you love about Dolly? And this woman told me, well, she reminds us all that we are all children of God. So I think that that will be Dolly's legacy, right? Whether you are black or white, gay or straight, rich or poor, that this woman who grew up one of 12 in a two-bedroom home in the Smoky Mountains with no electricity, and she said there was running water only if you were willing to run and get it, that she was able to become this national treasure. I mean, the fact that we have flags being flown at half staff for the next week, that is just how big she became. And all of it just based upon this idea that we all deserve to be seen and heard and loved and to take what you have and to help people with it.
0: She went from that humble beginning to singer-songwriter, actress, businesswoman, philanthropist. How did she become so successful in so many different areas?
2: Well, I think that, you know, there is this idea that she just stayed true to herself. And Taylor Swift shared a statement and said that Dolly had a backbone of steel to defend her own self-worth worth as an artist. And the story that comes to mind when I think about that, you know, she wrote I Will Always Love You, and way back in the early 70s, Elvis wanted to sing it, and his manager came to Dolly and said, can Elvis sing it? And of course, what an opportunity for an up-and-comer like Dolly. And then her manager said, but we want half of the songwriting credits and the royalties that will come with that. And Dolly said, I knew I couldn't do that. I couldn't give that up. So she said, no. To Elvis Presley,
0: yeah.
2: Which is just remarkable. And it was that determination and that truth to herself, I think, that sustained her as a businesswoman going forward.
0: We hear that play out so many times throughout the course of her life story. We played a clip of her before saying, everyone kept telling me, you have to revamp your image, you have to change your image. And she said, no, I won't. I'm going to keep my image and I'm going to make a fortune with it. She just seemed to always know who she was and that was okay, that she could continue to be who she was and find success with that. She was also known for her advocacy. What do you think her legacy is going to be on that front?
2: Well, I think personally, as a gay man myself, we look back and Dolly had such a strong moral compass, you know, and it was her own moral compass. She supported marriage equality well before it was legalized. GLAAD said, you know, that she was an unwavering ally and that allyship will be an enduring legacy. And, you know, when she talked about marriage equality, Dolly said, you know, I think if they want to, they should be allowed to suffer like the rest of us, which is just hilarious. And I want to hear from Dolly in her own words, you know, what she had to say about LGBTQ marriage. Do we have the clip? No clip. She went on The View basically and just said that, you know, she knew that all of us were going to be, you know, that all of us should be equal in many ways. So, yeah, it's just you look back and she was saying things well before it was cool or heard of to say.
0: She still had several projects in the works. So what's happening with those now?
2: Well, really special things coming up. The first of which is this Broadway musical. She was working on it in Tennessee last year. It's called Dolly, a true original musical. That will start previews in December and opens on her 81st birthday in January, which is just her life story told through her own music. There's new original music in that, so we'll get to hear some new Dolly music come December. And then also there is a song that she recorded called My Place in History that is locked in a box in Dollywood, and it's only set to be open on her 100th birthday. So we'll have to wait a little while to hear that, but there's a lot more Dolly music that we haven't heard yet that is still to be released.
0: A lot more for fans to look forward to. Will, thank you.
2: Thanks, Diane.
0: And Dolly Parton's legacy, as Will mentioned, goes far beyond music. Let's bring in author and filmmaker Randy Schmidt for more on that. Hi, Randy. You wrote about Dolly in a book about her decades-long career. In all of your research, what surprised you most as you really dug into her story?
3: I think the thing that's so special about Dolly's story is that she knew from the very beginning what she wanted. She wasn't okay just being a superstar. You know, she said from the very beginning she wanted to be a universal star. And I think when you look back at these interviews, and my book covers about 50 years of interviews that she gave, she knew from the very start what she wanted. And she claimed from the very beginning that she was going to be this, and she put every one of those things into motion to where they happened in her life, and lots more, of course.
0: Your book looks at 50 years of interviews that she did. You're also then working on a new documentary about a period of her career. Why home in on that?
3: There's this amazing writer by the name of Lawrence Grobel who interviewed Dolly in 1978 for Playboy. And, you know, the Playboy interview at that time was the journalistic standard for celebrity interviews. And Dolly said for many, many years that that was the best interview she ever gave. And it really helped to launch her from country music superstar to worldwide pop icon. And so we're focusing in on those years, her relationship with Lawrence. And I think it's just going to be really, really special to watch her manifest these things early on in her life.
0: Randy, as someone who knows so much about her story, so many details, how are you going to remember Dolly Parton?
3: Oh, gosh. You know, hearing you guys say just a little while ago, it's hard to wake up in a world where there's not a Dolly Parton, because that's been such a comfort to so many people. And she was such an angel among us. So, you know, I think that just continuing to keep her music alive, and, you know, she's going to live on far longer than all the rest of us. And wow, it's just an honor to have existed on this planet, in this universe, at the same time as Dolly Parton.
0: Randy, we so appreciate you coming on and sharing the intricacies of her stories that maybe only you know. We appreciate it.
3: Absolutely. Thank you.
0: And for decades, Dolly Parton used her success to promote education and many other causes. She was known as an advocate and an ally. And her Imagination Library has given more than 300 million books to children around the world. Her work also earned her the Carnegie Medal of Philanthropy. ABC's Sam Champion has more on Dolly's philanthropic legacy.
4: Country music icon Dolly Parton was known for timeless hits like 1977's Here You Come Again. When it was recorded, it was already her 17th solo album.
5: Here you come again, and looking better than a body has a right to.
4: But behind the spotlight was a quieter part of her life's work, a lifelong commitment to giving back.
6: I'm just so proud and so honored to be here today with you.
4: Her decades-long philanthropic career championed issues like opportunity and education, including her passion project, the Imagination Library, inspired by her father, Robert Lee Parton, who wasn't taught to read or write.
6: I just started in my home county of Sevier County with my dad, because my dad couldn't read and write, and that always troubled him and it troubled me. My dad got to live long enough to see it doing good, and he felt proud, like he helped do something good.
4: Founded in 1995.
7: I think I can. I think I can. I think I can. Yay, that's very good.
4: The Imagination Library has grown into a global powerhouse, gifting over 300 million books to children worldwide.
6: I'm so happy that we have got that many books in the hands of that many children, and that they can learn to read in their most impressionable years.
4: Her historic efforts earned her the prestigious Carnegie Medal of Philanthropy.
6: Oh, books, books. I love books. The way they feel and smell and look. From my first look, I was hooked on books, books, books.
4: Dolly recalled the pride she felt about the program's success with our own Robin Roberts.
8: When I got to Knoxville, and there was a little boy, and the family wanted me to take a picture. And they said, what are you here for? And I said, Dollywood. And the little boy, you know what he said? Books, that's the book lady.
6: Oh, no, I'm so proud of the Imagination Library and the kids calling me the book lady.
4: In 2016, when wildfires devastated parts of Tennessee, she and her Dollywood Foundation stepped in to help, giving $1,000 checks to nearly 900 victims for 6 weeks.
9: Thank you so much.
6: Well, you are so welcome.
4: Her generosity also stretched into healthcare, with Dolly donating $1 million to Vanderbilt University's COVID-19 research that helped develop the Moderna vaccine.
6: Here I go. All right.
4: Sharing this video to encourage others to get their vaccine.
6: Vaccine, vaccine, vaccine, vaccine. I'm begging of you, please don't hesitate.
4: And Dolly was dedicated to improving children's health.
6: I've always been involved in one way or another with children's charities or with children in general because I love little kids. I'm from a big family of children. I want to pledge $1 million to the Vanderbilt Children's Hospital. So that's something that'll help a little bit.
4: Dolly Parton lived her life leading with kindness, compassion, and generosity.
6: If you're fortunate enough to become successful, then you should be willing to give back. You should get involved in things that you believe in, things that you can go out and talk about it and mean it.
0: Sam Champion, thank you. And we will follow Dolly's life and legacy throughout the morning right here on ABC News Live. Coming up, the deadly flash flooding in Nepal, the latest on the Americans missing in the aftermath, and the rescue operations now underway.

0: he was just our friend. 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
3: Welcome back to ABC News Live. First, new video shows a single-engine plane falling from the sky in Brazil. The pilot reported an explosion on board, then triggered the safety parachute. Farmers rescued the 29-year-old after the plane came down in a field. The pilot was the only person on board and is now recovering from minor injuries. At least three Americans are missing in Nepal after flash flooding triggered a deadly mudslide. Surveillance video shows people running away as a wall of mud and floodwater swept through the border crossing between Nepal and China. Officials say 384 tourists are missing and at least eight people are dead. Lama Hassan has more on the rescue operations now underway.
4: Yeah, that's right. The details are just coming in to us, but here's what we know so far. We spoke to a Nepalese tour company that confirmed three Americans are missing right now after a massive flash flood triggered a mudslide. You can see it sweeping through parts of Nepal. The video is just incredible and so devastating. The flood was so powerful, so destructive. It washed away everything in its path, villages and damaging roads. The flood hitting early on Wednesday morning, just north of Nepal's capital, Kathmandu. A rescue operation is underway, a Nepalese army spokesperson saying at least eight people are dead. And as you know, Nepal, where this took place near the border with China, is a popular destination with tourists. And according to the Nepalese Tourism Board, nearly 400 tourists are missing. The army has urged people to remain on high alert and to stay in safe places. Now, unsurprisingly, officials there are fearing that the death toll will rise. Just a reminder that in the same area last year, they also had a deadly flood that killed nine people, and this after a glacier burst on the Chinese side of the border. Officials do believe that today's disaster is much worse.
3: Lama Hassan, thank you. Coming up, concern is growing about the measles. What we know about the first two U.S. deaths from the virus this year.

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2: David Muir, the most trusted anchor in America, the most watched anchor in America. 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
3: Welcome back to ABC News Live First. The Pennsylvania Department of Health is reporting the first two measles deaths in the U.S. this year. The U.S. is reporting its highest number of measles cases in 35 years. And now Pennsylvania officials say two unvaccinated people there have died from the virus as millions of kids are heading back to school. Elizabeth Shelsey has those details. Elizabeth?
4: These are the first deaths from measles in the U.S. this year and the first in Pennsylvania in 35 years. Two unvaccinated residents from Lancaster County died. We don't know their ages. That county is the epicenter of one of 36 new measles outbreaks in the U.S. so far this year. There are now nearly 3,000 cases in 45 states plus D.C. That's already the most in any year since measles was declared eliminated back in 2000. Doctors say that the measles, mumps, rubella vaccine is safe and effective. The CDC adding that it's the most effective protection and helps stop measles spread. But President Trump and Health Secretary Robert F. Kennedy Jr. are casting doubt on the vaccine, calling to break it up into separate shots. And this all comes as millions of kids head back to school, with a record number of kindergartners now foregoing their routine shots. Back to you.
3: Elizabeth Shelsey, thank you. And I want to bring in ABC News contributor Dr. Alok Patel with more on this. Dr. Patel, how surprised slash concerned are you to hear about these two deadly cases of measles in Pennsylvania?
5: And sadly, not that surprised if you look at this from a pure statistics standpoint, and it is extremely concerning. So right now we're approaching nearly 3,000 cases of measles in the overwhelming majority of states, with millions of children going back to school, entering kindergarten. And if you look at measles statistics alone, a handful of people will die for every 1,000 cases. And we're not just talking about death. One in five unvaccinated people who get the measles will be hospitalized. There's also incidences of people getting encephalitis or brain swelling, ear infections, secondary infections, because measles can kind of shoot your immune system down a couple levels. We call it immune amnesia. So there's a lot of complications. There's even pregnancy complications as well if a pregnant individual is not vaccinated. And this is all amidst a little decrease in vaccination rates. And we're talking about one of the most contagious viruses the world has ever seen. So sadly, if this isn't put under control and there's not more awareness, we will continue to see complications.
3: Who's most at risk of serious complications with measles?
5: People who are most at risk are children under the age of five, especially babies, pregnant women, and anyone who has a weakened immune system, such as people who are undergoing chemotherapy or maybe transplant recipients. Many of the patients I take care of who can't get the vaccine. And I want to reiterate that young children are at increased risk, and young children under the age of 12 months may not be eligible for the vaccine either, which is why herd immunity is so important. Now, last year, we saw a death from a rare complication that's a progressive brain swelling that can happen several years after somebody might seem like they're recovering from the measles, and that has the highest risk in young babies as well. So I need parents to really understand that two doses of the MMR vaccine gives you 97% protection. And if you do suspect your child or loved one or anyone has the measles, to call ahead of time and don't run to a clinic or an ER where there might be other people who are not protected. You might inadvertently spread it while we have 36, 40 outbreaks happening right now.
3: Meanwhile, a new study estimates at least one in four former NFL players who died from 2016 to 2021 had a chronic CTE. What do you make of these findings?
5: You know, sadly, these findings are in line then with what we've been seeing, these progressive reports over almost the last decade. And that essentially is that accumulation of repeated hits to your head. So think of this as really bad concussions without giving people enough time to heal can lead to this chronic degenerative brain disease. And so this report from NFL players really does highlight how dangerous this is. Now, a lot of people are worried naturally. The NFL says they're taking steps to protect players, but also parents are asking, what can we do? And an important reminder is this is over cumulative, a long series of head blows over years, not necessarily just one concussion, but these can happen from multiple different sports. Kids can get hit in gymnastics, in soccer, in swimming, in rugby, and so forth. So what I want people to do, especially parents, is take an active role in your children's sports. Children should be playing sports. Children fall. It happens all the time. But ask coaches about what they're doing for concussion protocol, how they're keeping your kids safe. And if you notice any symptoms of concussions, take your kids out of that sport and talk to a healthcare professional and learn about when it's safe to return back to play.
3: Dr. Alok Patel, thank you. And if you have questions for Dr. Patel, leave him a message on Instagram at ABC News Live, and he might answer your question right here on the air on Friday. I'm Diane Macedo. The news never stops, and neither do we. We have a lot more news right after the break. Stay with us.

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8: Hi, I'm Diane Macedo. Today on ABC News Live, first, celebrating American icon Dolly Parton. Millions of fans from around the world are paying tribute to the country music legend who died at age 80.
9: I could have many colors that my mama made for me, made only from red.
8: How the musical prodigy went from growing up in a one-room Tennessee cabin to becoming the queen of country. Dolly wrote more than 3,000 songs in a career that spanned more than six decades. She had 50 studio albums, 11 Grammys, 3 Emmys, and even 2 Oscar nominations. What Dolly's family is saying this morning and how the American icon hoped to be remembered as we learn new details about her death.

0: Welcome to ABC News Live First. Today, we're remembering the life and legacy of country music legend Dolly Parton. Her family says she passed peacefully in Nashville yesterday after a brief battle with cancer. Robin Roberts has more on Dolly's remarkable journey from rags to rhinestones and how she became an American icon.
1: Working 9 to 5, what a way to make a living, barely getting by, it's all taking and no giving.
2: In her 6 decades in show business, many trends would come and go, but Dolly Parton never went out of fashion. Overnight, Dolly's team announcing the heartbreaking news that the superstar passed away at age 80 after bravely facing a brief battle with cancer. Adding, Dolly departed her earthly life today at the Vanderbilt Ingram Cancer Center surrounded by loved ones. Her nephew speaking on behalf of her family.
3: She never saw a door she couldn't open, and the door she opened made and changed history. My family and I have shared a lifetime of beautiful memories with Dolly, but so have you.
1: Here you come again.
2: Dolly sparkled as bright as the rhinestones on her dresses. The painting of her life began in 1946 with a coat of not many colors. She was born into poverty in East Tennessee, baby number 4 of 12.
4: We grew our own food and had our own animals, so we started wearing sack dresses long before the sacks were fashionable, long before like Dion von Furstenberg and those people started doing
5: that.
4: True. My mama was the first designer I knew, but she just would make things for us out of whatever we had, out of the scraps, and that's where my little coat of many colors came from.
1: Mama sewed the rags.
2: But Dolly's classmates made fun of her because of her homemade patchwork coat.
1: My coat of many colors that I was so proud of.
2: She'd go on to write about that experience in her 1971 hit, Coat of Many Colors, a favorite of hers. Dolly first sang in the church, and by 10 years old, she was performing on the Cass Walker Show in Knoxville.
4: You know, when I was standing on that stage as a little girl on the Cass Walker Show, and everybody started applauding, when I heard that was just like a shot of adrenaline.
2: She was hooked. At 13, her first performance at the Grand Ole Opry. The day after she graduated high school, she headed to the bright lights of Nashville, where she met her husband, Carl Dean, at a laundromat. They were together 59 years. Her first country hit came in 1967, the title, Dumb Blonde.
1: Just because I'm
2: quickly showed him that the only thing true about that song was the blonde, penning and singing the iconic Jolene in 1973.
1: Jolene, Jolene, Jolene, Jolene, please don't take him just because you can.
2: A tune she said she wrote in 5 minutes after she witnessed a bank teller flirting with her beloved Carl Dean.
1: I cannot.
2: Just a year later came this little ditty.
1: And I will always love you.
6: Let's welcome back now to our Grand Ole Opry show, the pretty little gal, with another one of her songs, I'll Always Love You, Dolly Parton.
2: A farewell song initially written to her mentor, Porter Wagoner, after she decided to break off on her own. The song went to number one twice, first in 1974, and then 20 years later, after Kevin Costner went hunting for a song for his Bodyguard soundtrack.
1: And I will always love you.
2: Dolly recalled hearing that version of the song for the first time driving in her car.
4: When it went into the with the music part where she's saying, and I honestly thought I was going to have a heart attack. It was one of the most overwhelming things. People say, well, that's Whitney's song. I said, that's fine. You can give her the credit. I just want the cash. It's just one of those simple little songs that says nothing and yet everything.
2: In the immediate aftermath of the Bodyguard's opening, Dolly had collected $10 million in royalties just from retaining her publishing rights. Hollywood didn't just want her music, they also wanted her.
4: The thing that people said, you got to change your image. You have got to change your image. And I said, I ain't going to change my image. I'm going to make a fortune out of it.
2: Soon she was starring in major films like 9 to 5, alongside Jane Fonda and Lily Tomlin, giving her a chance to stick it to the man.
5: It gives you some sort of cheap thrill, like knocking over pencils and picking up papers.
2: And come out of it with a number one hit.
1: Working 9 to 5.
2: In Still Magnolias, she played a hairdresser with a heart of gold.
4: This is my favorite part. This is the romantic part.
2: She would collaborate with Kenny Rogers for the iconic duet, Islands in the Stream.
1: Islands in the Stream, that is what we are. No one in between, how can we be wrong?
2: Be inducted into the Country Music Hall of Fame, the Rock and Roll Hall of Fame.
5: If I'm going to be in the Rock and Roll Hall of Fame, I'm going to have to earn it.
2: And receive an honorary Oscar at age 79.
5: To receive this? I mean, that's a blessing of a lifetime.
2: Never without her signature makeup, nails, and big blonde bouffant.
7: Well, you already have like 25 number one hits, 100 million albums sold. So what's a few more to add to that?
5: It's always good.
7: There's always room.
5: My favorite joke, I need the money. It costs a lot to make a person look this cheap. I say it's not really a joke, though. It's the biggest truth I ever told.
2: Her famous self-deprecation masked an astute businesswoman who owned restaurants, truck stops, even her very own amusement park, Dollywood. She gave much of her fortune to charities like her Imagination Library.
8: I think I can, she said.
2: Mailing more than 300 million books to children. Last year, Dolly announced she had been dealing with complications from kidney stones. But in typical Dolly fashion, she rallied in June, in what would be one of her final appearances for her fans.
5: Well, how's everybody doing today out in that hot, boiling sun?
2: Early this summer, she sent word that she wouldn't be able to attend the opening of the newest coaster at Dollywood.
5: So my national doctor has kind of clipped my wings, saying, you ain't traveling this week. So I guess if your doctor tells you you ain't traveling this week, you ain't traveling this week.
2: Just like her songs, we thought she'd go on forever.
9: Dolly, I will always love you. Thank you.
5: Well, thank you.
2: Dolly Parton was 80 years old.
0: Robin Roberts, thank you. And fans are gathering in Dollywood to pay tribute. Our Will Reeve is there right now with a very special guest. Hi, Will. What's it like there right now?
10: Hi, Diane. Yeah, tributes are pouring in from all around the world. And here in East Tennessee, in Pigeon Forge and Sevierville, just up the road where Dolly was from. And, of course, here at Dollywood, the place that's synonymous and eponymous with Dolly. It's a poignant morning for sure, and I'm so honored to be joined by the president of Dollywood Parks and Resorts, Eugene Naughton, who has known and loved Dolly for so long. My first question to you is, how are you and everyone who knew and loved Dolly doing today?
11: You know, it's a difficult day for us. We're all feeling very brokenhearted, but we know what she would want us to do, and that's to be open and be a great place for families to come and visit, and that's what we're all muscling up enough heart to be able to do.
10: The show must go on. Those were the orders from Dolly. How are you going to carry out the boss's orders, as it were, for today and for the years to come?
11: You know, obviously being in the Dolly Parton experience is a great place for us to be able to show her life's journey. I think the perseverance that she showed as a young person and the business savvy that she learned and taught me in my time with her drives us forward. We have big, ambitious plans for our future. Things are not changing. People are really worried that Dolly's not here and that we're going to change our way. I promise we're not. My job really is to still put wings to those dreams that she had. She taught us to dream big. She taught us to love deeply, and we'll continue to bring her light forward.
10: Dolly was about as universally beloved as anyone's ever been. And people today all over the world are remembering her, celebrating her life and legacy. How will Dollywood and how, in your estimation, should people remember Dolly Parton?
11: You know, a beautiful thing that she was most proud of was the Imagination Library. So I serve as the president of Dollywood, but also serve as the treasurer of our foundation. We're now delivering, believe it or not, 3.4 million books a month to kids ages 0 to 6. And she loved that because that was honoring her father because he grew up illiterate. So we have big work to do to make sure that the music in the background stays live because she loved live entertainment. It brought an authenticity to our stages. And we have some really cool attractions. I was thankful for her to get a chance to at least participate in the Night Flight Expedition preview by video and also watching us live stream on the net because she wasn't able to be here in person. I'll remember that smile that she always shared. You know firsthand what that's like. You remember, you know, being here several years ago, and it's like it never leaves you, right? She has a way of captivating people, making you be with just them, even though there's 3,000 people around you. And it's an art.
10: Yeah.
11: And I will miss her deeply.
10: As we all will. And before we let you go, if someone wants to live their life a little bit more like Dolly Parton, what does that look like?
11: Be kind to others. Show people respect. Love deeply. Dream big. Care more. And do good. Do good in the world. The world needs more of that. And it's proven every day as I read the news that that has never been truer before. So honor her legacy. Do good for others.
10: Eugene, you do good for others every day here at Dollywood, and we thank you for
11: thank
10: all that you do.
11: Thank you so much.
10: Diane.
0: All right, Will Reeve, Eugene Naughton, thank you both. And ABC News contributor and radio personality Megan Wright is in Nashville with more on Dolly's impact. Megan, how big of a loss is this, not just for the music world, but the whole entertainment world, because Dolly spans so much of it?
12: I mean, it's an incredible loss. Who doesn't love Dolly Parton? And you think, you know, somebody to have been in the industry for 6 decades, over 60 years, you had to have been doing something right. And not only that, it's like we all have our moments of Dolly or what we know or where we were introduced to Dolly, again, from being in the industry for so long. And you can also tell if you think of the number of artists who paid tribute to her, from Beyonce to Taylor Swift to Reba McEntire, and even names that you might not expect, including Eminem, who comes from a completely different world. He shared a very touching letter on IG from Dolly after he was inducted into the Rock and Roll Hall of Fame in 2022, in which he said, "I'm sorry we never got a chance to meet, but getting this note from Dolly really had an impact on me. She definitely didn't have to take the time to do it. And even for a kid who mostly listened to rap music, she was an icon, a superstar in every sense. Rest easy, Dolly." And that really says it right there. An icon and a superstar in every sense, no matter who you were.
0: Megan, Dolly was also a huge philanthropist. What's her legacy there?
12: Yeah, I mean, she just gave and gave and gave. And there's so many things that she did that she didn't announce. And we found out about later, anything from medical research to animal welfare to education, literacy, helping marginalized communities and conservation efforts. And of course, one of my favorites is the Imagination Library, which definitely was something that my family took benefit for. That is my little cousin, my little cousin, Carmen Reed. Also, my baby cousin, Jason Reed, their mom, Kamala, sent this to me. This is photos of them with all of the books that they have received from Dolly Parton's Imagination Library. From the time you were born to about 6 years old, you're getting books every month, regardless of your financial status, regardless of who you are. You sign up and you are able to get these books, age-appropriate books, so you can read and learn stories, and just shows how important this was to Dolly.
0: Such a great story. And Megan, I understand you have a favorite Dolly moment. Oh, can you tell us about that?
12: I do. And one of my favorite, yesterday was such a sad moment, and still, but what I loved is going on social media and you see so many amazing clips, so many archival moments from Dolly again for her 6-decade-long career. And one of my favorite was from when she had a variety show on ABC. And in 1987, she's sitting with Patti LaBelle on stage and they are performing a song together, but using their acrylic nails. Let's take a look.
13: You know, I write a lot of songs when I don't have my guitar. Mm-hmm. You know, I beat around on the dashboard in my car when I'm riding around writing songs. But then I have a little rhythm that we can do with these acrylic nails. Can you do that?
12: Yep.
13: Oh, good. You want to play a little song for them? Get up close to your microphone. We're mic'd right down in here. Get up close to them. Okay.
12: That's cute.
13: Can you hear that?
12: See, we did plan this, but we didn't know how it was going
13: to
12: sound.
13: Well, we were planning to see if we could do something like, Mama, little children love shortening and shortening. Mama, little children love shortening bread. Mama, little children love shortening.
12: I mean, such an iconic, amazing moment. And right now, you know, social media, while it's also filled with tributes, it's an amazing history lesson to who Dolly was, the different things that she's done. And again, such just incredible moments like that.
0: And it feels like another example of Dolly just leaning into being Dolly. You know, she was known for her flair and her wigs and her nails. And she said, you know what, we're going to make music with these things right now with Patti LaBelle.
12: And had no problem saying, look, they're acrylic nails. And
0: this is
12: what we're doing. Like, didn't run from it. It was very authentic to who she was. She stood for something. And you know, she's going to be so missed.
0: Just totally leaned into it. And Megan, Dolly still has some unreleased music. So what's the latest on plans for that music now?
12: Yeah. So in 2020, in a book that she released, she talked about this song that she did that was just so good. They, you know, put in a vault and it's sitting in Dollywood and it's supposed to be released on her 100th birthday. And then a few years later on the Kelly Clarkson show, she actually brought it up again and said, look, I just want to hear this song so bad. It's so good. I don't want it to just, I don't know, disintegrate. She started to talk about how she was

0: so good. I don't want it to just, I don't know, disintegrate. She started to talk about how she was worried it might, you know, disintegrate because I think it's in like a cassette or CD, you know, in this vault, but it's going to be released on her 100th birthday. That is the plan. And I just, I mean, the song is called My Place in History. And it's just another incredible moment and something that we can all look forward to. And the fact that she's so excited about it and was saying, you know, she wants to listen to it now, it just makes me, you know, want to time travel and be able to listen to it too.
1: No, same. Megan Wright, thank you.
0: You're welcome.
1: And we will have much more on Dolly Parton's incredible life and far-reaching impact on music, entertainment, philanthropy, and more throughout the morning. But right now, more than 60 million Americans from California to Louisiana are on alert for dangerous heat. The extreme heat and strong winds are making it harder to fight wildfires, too. The Ross Fire outside Fort Worth, Texas, has now burned roughly 80,000 acres. But crews are making progress against Nevada's Hawk Fire. ABC News chief meteorologist Ginger Z is tracking all that for us.
2: There are dozens of wildfires burning across so many states in the West, from Texas all the way up through British Columbia, Washington State, Oregon. This one was about an hour and a half west of Fort Worth. The acreage now is at 80,000 acres. And I looked it up just to put some perspective there. Anybody that knows the island of Manhattan, that is five times, and actually more than five times, the island of Manhattan burning in less than 2 days. That's a lot of land to go. Evacuations are still up. Containment is at 12%. They're in heat advisories, a little cooler than they've been, but still all the way there down to Houston and Corpus Christi. Highest fire danger for today through the end of the week, because they're concerned about this hot and unstable air mass, is in Southern California. So interior, right, into the foothills and some of the mountains there, from Ventura County down through the western San Gabriel Mountains, you end up with explosive fire behavior because you're going to have winds up to 35 miles per hour and relative humidity as low as 10%. And then it's hot. So all of the fuels, the grasses, the bushes are drying out really fast, especially with these extreme heat warnings that go through Saturday for a lot of this area. So Los Angeles could again break a record today at 100, 116 Yuma, Las Vegas, Tucson 110. And we are going to keep this heat through at least the weekend for a lot of people. Albuquerque goes all the way through Saturday, breaking daily records. And you may say, oh, great, in Southern California, it's hot, so I'm going to go to the beach. Well, there is a high risk of rip currents. So Los Angeles beaches, down through Dana Point, and down to San Diego as well. So please be aware that if you're trying to get in that ocean, that's a possibility. One other big headline, a lot of people just got their power back after nearly 2 weeks without it after that big wind event in northwest Indiana. And now you find yourself in a level 2 out of 5 for severe storms. This actually, for South Bend and others, includes a risk of tornadoes. It's not just there, but it's parts of Southern Michigan, down to Indianapolis, into Illinois. Then Little Rock, Memphis, Branson, kind of in the Ozarks there. You've got a chance for damaging wind. Denver, this is for big hail down through eastern, kind of the high plains of Colorado. So big hail possible today and also some damaging wind there. Then it moves. Tomorrow, the risk goes from Albany to Scranton down to Baltimore. So just note that you're in a level 2 out of 5 tomorrow if you've got any outdoor plans. The storms are coming. And just wanted to end on this because we do have an area of interest about southwest of the Cabo Verde Islands, headed west, 70% chance of development. And in a coincidence, we do have that next name on the list, which is Dolly.
1: Oh, Ginger Z, thank you. Coming up, the final witnesses in the Lindsey Clancy murder trial, what a psychologist said on the stand as prosecutors are preparing to rest their case.
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1: Welcome back to ABC News Live. First, a federal judge in New York is denying Ghislaine Maxwell's bid to overturn her conviction. The 64-year-old serving a 20-year sentence for trafficking.

0: underage girls for Jeffrey Epstein. She tried to vacate her conviction, arguing newly released documents back up her claim that her constitutional rights were violated. Now a judge is rejecting the move, calling her claims meritless and frivolous. Prosecutors have called their final witness in the Lindsey Clancy murder trial. Yesterday, psychologist Greg Lusathoff from the FBI's Behavioral Analysis Unit testified about his 11-hour interview with Clancy and the conflicting accounts of her children's deaths. Now he's set to return to the stand for the final day of testimony. ABC's Rena Roy has the latest.
1: Prosecutors set to rest their rebuttal case today in the Lindsey Clancy trial after calling three final witnesses to the stand over the past 2 days.
2: My clinical opinion is that she was criminally responsible on January 24th.
1: Forensic psychologist Kirk Heilbronn was one of them, telling jurors he believes the Massachusetts mother should be held responsible for killing her three children on January 24th, 2023. He testified that after interviewing Clancy for 3 days for the prosecution's case, he doesn't believe Clancy was experiencing postpartum psychosis at the time of the killings.
2: Her moral awareness of the wrongfulness of this killing was influenced by her strong desire to die and, if she were dead, not to leave her children behind.
1: Clancy's defense attorney trying to cast doubt on Heilbronn's evaluation, highlighting his lack of experience with treating postpartum psychosis. Heilbronn acknowledged he last treated a patient with that condition in 1982, adding he was paid more than $50,000 by prosecutors for his work on this case. The case sparking a nationwide debate around postpartum mental health. If found guilty on three murder charges, Clancy faces life in prison without parole. If she is found not criminally responsible, she'll be sent to a state mental health facility.
0: Rena Roy, thank you. Coming up, robots are going for gold. They're running, fighting, and playing sports in China's World Humanoid Robot Games. Why China's betting big on the new technology.

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1: Reporting from the Rockaways on recent shark sightings, I'm Rhiannon Alley. Wherever the story is, we'll take you there. 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

0: 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First, let's get right to breaking news. Meta has reached a settlement in a landmark social media trial. 29 states accused the social media giant of designing its apps to get children addicted and misleading users about their safety. Meta called the claims unsubstantiated and says it's created strong protections for teens. Now a new settlement agreement will require the tech giant to pay at least $12 billion and up to $17 billion over the next 10 years. It also forces Meta to make major changes to its apps, eliminating or changing features the states claim got kids hooked. ABC's Elizabeth Schulze is here with some of the details. Hi, Elizabeth. What do we know so far?
1: Diane, this is a big moment when we think about how these claims have been brought forward against Meta over the design of its apps, the claims that they were designed to get young users addicted. We have now learned that Meta has reached a settlement with 51 attorneys general. That's 51, a bipartisan coalition. Just three states are not included in this. The territories are also included, that will require Meta to pay up to $17 billion over the next 10 years, and that perhaps even more importantly and significantly, when you think about these apps, they will have to make changes to how these apps operate. Now, part of these changes, I'm just going to read through some of the changes in the list here, Diane. A default daily time limit of 2 hours for users under the age of 18. A ban on displaying numbers of likes or reactions to users under age 18. A ban on cosmetic procedure image filters. The option for some users under 18 to have a non-personalized feed. That is significant because that gets at algorithmic changes with these platforms. So what we're looking at here is an agreement that effectively concedes that some of the design features on these apps got young users addicted. And the states had claimed that that contributed to harming the mental health of these young users. And now Meta will be forced to make these changes. We haven't yet heard from Meta on this settlement agreement. Meta had previously said that the claims that these states were making were unsubstantiated, and they pointed to the protections that they've made when it comes to protecting young users on the platform. But this is a really big moment here when we think about some of this legal action taking on these social media platforms, Diane. We have seen these cases, two already major cases, play out so far this year. But this one was a federal trial involving a lawsuit filed by 29 states' attorneys general. A huge moment when you think about the dollar amount here in this settlement, up to $17 billion. But the fact that Meta is acknowledging that it will be making changes to how some of its apps operate too, Diane.
0: And I want to bring in ABC News contributor and Google Tech Policy Fellow Mike Muse on that point. Mike, talk about the significance of the two things Elizabeth just mentioned, the dollar amount here, but also the changes that Meta is now going to have to make.
2: This is really huge in Meta, and not only just for this case, Diane, but actually for future cases they may be facing going forward. I look at this as Meta trying to get ahead of it to avoid future lawsuits. What they're coming to the table with, and not just a dollar amount, but changes. They have already begun to make changes after this lawsuit was first filed to their teen accounts. But what they were looking at was the possibility that the jury might not have bought into it enough, that Meta did enough in order to protect teens, in particular the harm that they have caused prior to the actual change being made. So what this is doing now is Meta is acknowledging it, saying, look, we made changes to our teen account to automatically default teens into our account. But now what we're going to do is we're going to work with state attorney generals going forward. We're going to be collaborative in the ways that we can actually go even further in order to protect children. So what that is signaling is that for anyone else who possibly may have a lawsuit they're thinking about or pending, Meta will have on record and saying, look, we've made all the changes that you've asked for. The attorney generals agreed to the settlement. They feel confident and secure that Meta is doing enough at this current time in order to protect the teens. Not only that, Diane, but they were facing $1 trillion. And so facing that amount of money just within this lawsuit alone, with the potential of other lawsuits coming on the pipeline, it was more economically feasible in order to do this. In particular, as Meta is really looking at their cash flow. Cash flow is really important for these tech companies currently right now as they invest and double down into data centers, which are extremely expensive to build and to operate in order to produce other future products for artificial intelligence. So I think this was a way path forward for Meta to be able to keep their cash flow, to work in conjunction with attorney generals, and to possibly preclude future lawsuits from coming out of the pipeline that they're not doing enough for children's safety.
0: Elizabeth, what are you watching for next? Could this impact go beyond Meta?
1: Well, for sure. And, you know, one thing that's notable in the release that we got from the California State Attorney General's office is that some of the conditions to change these apps, they say that, for example, Diane, the default time limit for young users, that it would be 2 hours for people under the age of 18 on the apps. But if other social media platforms agree to similar terms, they say that daily time limit will drop to 1 hour. So we're going to have to report out more details than that. We're going to reaching out to other tech platforms too. But this understanding that there is this groundswell, this is not just Instagram and Facebook. We have also seen similar cases against TikTok, Snapchat, YouTube, and the acknowledgement that these lawsuits have been targeting the design of these apps. It's not about the content that's on there, Diane. This has really been a different legal approach that we've seen states and also individuals taking to take on these companies, going after specifically those design features, and now this acknowledgement from the companies that those features might change.
3: All right, Elizabeth Shelsey, Mike Muse, thank you both. Parton performing on GMA back in 2005. Tributes are pouring in for the country music legend after her death yesterday at age 80. Her team says Dolly died surrounded by loved ones after a brief battle with cancer. And in a video, her nephew says the music star wanted to be buried in a bed of cotton where she can finally be comfortable and have some rest. ABC's Sophie Flay has a look back at Dolly Parton's unforgettable life and legacy.
4: This morning, America is waking up without Dolly Parton. The country music legend, movie star, and philanthropist died Tuesday in Nashville. Her team says she died surrounded by loved ones after bravely facing a brief battle with cancer. Although she had been ailing, Dolly just days ago was still working.
5: I continue working away on all of our other projects.
4: The announcement of her death came from her nephew.
6: Dolly called me and said she wants to rest in a beautiful bed of plush cotton because after a life wearing heavy rhinestones, she finally deserves to be comfortable and have some rest.
4: Dolly Rebecca Parton was born in 1946, the fourth of 12 children. Their family's cabin in the Smoky Mountains had no electricity, no running water. Her dad paid the doctor who delivered her, not with money, but with a bag of cornmeal.
7: Well, we didn't know we was poor till some smart aleck told us.
4: She turned that childhood into one of her most beloved songs, Coat of Many Colors, a song about the coat her grandmother stitched from rags and the pride sewn into it.
8: Though we had no money, I was rich as I could be.
4: By 10, she was on the radio. At 13, she made her debut at the Grand Ole Opry, introduced by Johnny Cash. The Porter Wagoner Show made her a star, and when she outgrew it, she wrote her mentor a farewell song. Dolly never forgot the first time she heard Whitney Houston's iconic version.
9: I almost wrecked, honest to God. Had to pull over to the side at a Walgreens, there in Brentwood, where the Walgreens is now, and to listen to the rest of it. And it was the most overwhelming sensation because I couldn't believe my little country sad song, could even be done like that. But to hear it like that. And it was just overwhelming. That was one of the greatest experiences I've ever had in my entire life.
4: She was asked if it bothered her that the song was now associated with Houston.
10: But I'm not going to b- about Whitney making me $6 million.
4: And on the day she wrote that famous song, she also wrote another.
11: Jolene, Jolene, Jolene, Jolene.
4: Jolene, inspired by a bank teller who had flirted with her husband, became one of the most covered songs ever written. Throughout her long career, Dolly was quick with one-liners.
12: I would have been tall, but I got bunched up at the top.
4: Early on, the music business told her to tone it all down.
13: The thing that people said, you got to change your image. You have got to change your image. And I said, I ain't going to change my image. I'm going to make a fortune out of it.
4: She did exactly that. Famously joking, it costs a lot of money to look this cheap. In 1980, 9 to 5 made her a movie star, an Oscar nominee, and gave working women an anthem. She wrote it on set without an instrument.
14: I started clicking my nails, which I get rid of them if I can't get to an instrument.
4: She played guitar, banjo, fiddle, dulcimer, and piano. Her talent seemingly limitless. More than 3,000 songs written, 100 million records sold, 10 Grammys, and a Lifetime Achievement Award, and a place in both the country and Rock and Roll Hall of Fame. Beside her, through all of it, the man she met at the laundromat on her first day in Nashville in 1964.
15: This good-looking man just drives by, and he says something like, "Well, where are you going to get sunburned out here?" And I say something stupid like, "Well, what's it to you?" We start talking, and 2 years later, we married.
4: Carl Dean died last year. Dolly said she spent so long caring for him, she stopped taking care of herself. She was asked way back in 1982 what she would want her tombstone to say.
15: I want the tombstone to say, "She should be lying here. I don't know where she went."
4: Dolly chose the song for her funeral, an old gospel hymn, her father's favorite. If we

0: Sophie Flay, thank you. And fans are remembering how Dolly's music helped shape a generation. Our Deborah Roberts is outside the Country Music Hall of Fame in Nashville, where so many are paying tribute. Deborah, how is Dolly being remembered there?
1: Diane, well, first of all, people are dropping off flowers here, as you can see, along her star, along the Country Music Walk of Fame. Of course, they're acknowledging her global superstardom, but that's not the woman people here are talking about in Music City, where she planted her roots so deeply years ago. They are talking about the hometown gal who never forgot where she came from. Dolly Parton left such an impact on this town and in this state, where she began to find fame all those years ago. They talk about the humble, caring woman who remembered her people, sharing her riches, changing lives. Her image is everywhere here, and so are the stories about her generosity, her kindness. I mean, she not only built Dollywood, but of course she created thousands of jobs in a struggling community. She offered millions of dollars to people for scholarships, and also for her neighbors. She offered money when they had natural disasters in their communities and they were overwhelmed. Everybody seems to have a story about Dolly Parton and how she touched lives in the smallest of ways. Not just well-known people, but people you wouldn't know. The driver who picked me up at the airport last night talking about Dolly Parton and how she had changed the lives of some of the drivers that he knew and was offered such kindness to them. Dolly Parton to this community is the hometown girl who made good, but also shared so much of her goodness with her community throughout her life. So it's a different version of Dolly Parton here. As they acknowledge her with tributes all over this city. Diane?
0: And there are so many versions of Dolly Parton. Deborah Roberts, thank you. And let's dig into that a little bit more with ABC's Will Gans. Will, a month ago, I know you were in Dollywood covering Dolly's impact on pop culture. What do you think her legacy will be there?
2: Well, this is where I got this sweater, you know. Dolly said a rhinestone shines just as good as a diamond. Mm. And I think that that is her legacy, right? I spoke to so many fans there at Dollywood. And one conversation I had, I said, you know, what do you love about Dolly? And this woman told me, well, she reminds us all that we are all children of God. So I think that that will be Dolly's legacy, right? Whether you are black or white, gay or straight, rich or poor, that this woman who grew up one of 12 in a two-bedroom home in the Smoky Mountains with no electricity, and she said there was running water only if you were willing to run and get it, that she was able to become this national treasure. I mean, the fact that we have flags being flown at half staff for the next week, that is just how big she became. And all of it just based upon this idea that we all deserve to be seen and heard and loved and to take what you have and to help people with it.
0: She went from that humble beginning to singer-songwriter, actress, businesswoman, philanthropist. How did she become so successful in so many different areas?
2: Well, I think that, you know, there is this idea that she just stayed true to herself. And Taylor Swift shared a statement and said that Dolly had a backbone of steel to defend her own self-worth as an artist. And the story that comes to mind when I think about that, you know, she wrote I Will Always Love You, and way back in the early 70s, Elvis wanted to sing it, and his manager came to Dolly and said, can Elvis sing it? And of course, what an opportunity for an up-and-comer like Dolly. And then her manager said, but we want half of the songwriting credits and the royalties that will come with that. And Dolly said, I knew I couldn't do that. I couldn't give that up. So she said no to Elvis Presley,
0: yeah,
2: which is just remarkable. And it was that determination and that truth to herself, I think, that sustained her as a businesswoman going forward.
0: We hear that play out so many times throughout the course of her life story. We played a clip of her before saying, they kept telling me, everyone kept telling me, you have to revamp your image, you have to change your image. And she said, no, I won't. I'm going to keep my image and I'm going to make a fortune with it. She just seemed to always know who she was, mm-hmm, and that that was okay, that she could continue to be who she was and find success with that. She was also known for her advocacy. What do you think her legacy is going to be on that front?
2: Well, I think personally, as a gay man myself, we look back and Dolly had such a strong moral compass, you know, and it was her own moral compass. She supported marriage equality well before it was legalized. GLAAD said, you know, that she was an unwavering ally and that allyship will be an enduring legacy. And, you know, when she talked about marriage equality, Dolly said, you know, I think if they want to, they should be allowed to suffer like the rest of us, which is just hilarious. And I want to hear from Dolly in her own words, you know, what she had to say about LGBTQ marriage. Do we have the clip?
3: I just think we should just love each other and not try to judge and find the good in us and kind of just pray for the bad and just accept people as they are.
2: Yeah, it's just you look back and she was saying things well before it was cool or heard of to say.
0: She still had several projects in the works. So what's happening with those now?
2: Well, really special things coming up. The first of which is this Broadway musical. She was working on it in Tennessee last year. It's called Dolly, a true original musical. That will start previews in December and opens on her 81st birthday in January, which is just her life story told through her own music. There's new original music in that, so we'll get to hear some new Dolly music come December. And then also, there is a song that she recorded called My Place in History that is locked in a box in Dollywood, and it's only set to be open on her 100th birthday. So we'll have to wait a little while to hear that, but there's a lot more Dolly music that we haven't heard yet that is still to be released.
0: A lot more for fans to look forward to. Will, thank you.
2: Thanks, Diane.
0: And Dolly Parton's legacy, as Will mentioned, goes far beyond music. Let's bring in author and filmmaker Randy Schmidt for more on that. Hi, Randy. You wrote about Dolly in a book about her decades-long career. In all of your research, what surprised you most as you really dug into her story?
4: I think the thing that's so special about Dolly's story is that she knew from the very beginning what she wanted. She wasn't okay just being a superstar. You know, she said from the very beginning she wanted to be a universal star. And I think when you look back at these interviews, and my book covers about 50 years of interviews that she gave, she knew from the very start what she wanted, and she claimed from the very beginning that she was going to be this, and she put every one of those things into motion to where they happened in her life, and lots more, of course.
0: Your book looks at 50 years of interviews that she did. You're also then working on a new documentary about a period of her career. Why home in on that?
4: There's this amazing writer by the name of Lawrence Grobel who interviewed Dolly in 1978 for Playboy. And, you know, the Playboy interview at that time was the journalistic standard for celebrity interviews. And Dolly said for many, many years that that was the best interview she ever gave. And it really helped to launch her from country music superstar to worldwide pop icon. And so we're focusing in on those years, her relationship with Lawrence. And I think it's just going to be really, really special to watch her manifest these things early on in her life.
0: Randy, as someone who knows so much about her story, so many details, how are you going to remember Dolly Parton?
4: Oh, gosh. You know, hearing you guys say just a little while ago, it's hard to wake up in a world where there's not a Dolly Parton, because that's been such a comfort to so many people. And she was such an angel among us. So, you know, I think that just continuing to keep her music alive, and, you know, she's going to live on far longer than all the rest of us. And wow, it's just an honor to have existed on this planet, in this universe, at the same time as Dolly Parton.
0: Randy, we so appreciate you coming on and sharing the intricacies of her stories that maybe only you know. We appreciate it.
4: Absolutely. Thank you.

0: was like a big teddy bear. He was just our friend. It is frightening what he was thinking the whole time.
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3: Welcome back to ABC News Live. First, new video shows a single-engine plane falling from the sky in Brazil. The pilot reported an explosion on board, then triggered the safety parachute. Farmers rescued the 29-year-old after the plane came down in a field. The pilot was the only person on board and is now recovering from minor injuries. At least three Americans are missing in Nepal after flash flooding triggered a deadly mudslide. Surveillance video shows people running away as a wall of mud and flood water swept through the border crossing between Nepal and China. Officials say 384 tourists are missing and at least eight people are dead. Lama Hassan has more on the rescue operations now underway.
4: Yeah, that's right. The details are just coming in to us, but here's what we know so far. We spoke to a Nepalese tour company that confirmed three Americans are missing right now after a massive flash flood triggered a mudslide. You can see it sweeping through parts of Nepal. The video is just incredible and so devastating. The flood was so powerful, so destructive. It washed away everything in its path, villages and damaging roads. The flood hitting early on Wednesday morning, just north of Nepal's capital, Kathmandu. A rescue operation is underway. A Nepalese army spokesperson saying at least eight people are dead. And as you know, Nepal, where this took place near the border with China, is a popular destination with tourists. And according to the Nepalese Tourism Board, nearly 400 tourists are missing. The army has urged people to remain on high alert and to stay in safe places. Now, unsurprisingly, officials there are fearing that the death toll will rise. Just a reminder that in the same area last year, they also had a deadly flood that killed nine people, and this after a glacier burst on the Chinese side of the border. Officials do believe that today's disaster is much worse.
3: Lama Hassan, thank you. Coming up, concern is growing about the measles. What we know about the first two U.S. deaths from the virus this year.

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2: David Muir, the most trusted anchor in America, the most watched anchor in America. 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
3: Welcome back to ABC News Live First. The Pennsylvania Department of Health is reporting the first two measles deaths in the U.S. this year. The U.S. is reporting its highest number of measles cases in 35 years. And now Pennsylvania officials say two unvaccinated people there have died from the virus as millions of kids are heading back to school. Elizabeth Shelsey has those details. Elizabeth?
4: These are the first deaths from measles in the U.S. this year and the first in Pennsylvania in 35 years. Two unvaccinated residents from Lancaster County died. We don't know their ages. That county is the epicenter of one of 36 new measles outbreaks in the U.S. so far this year. There are now nearly 3,000 cases in 45 states plus D.C. That's already the most in any year since measles was declared eliminated back in 2000. Doctors say that the measles, mumps, rubella vaccine is safe and effective. The CDC adding that it's the most effective protection and helps stop measles spread. But President Trump and Health Secretary Robert F. Kennedy Jr. are casting doubt on the vaccine, calling to break it up into separate shots. And this all comes as millions of kids head back to school with a record number of kindergarten

0: 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Back to you.
1: Elizabeth Shelsey, thank you. And I want to bring in ABC News contributor Dr. Alok Patel with more on this. Dr. Patel, how surprised slash concerned are you to hear about these two deadly cases of measles in Pennsylvania?
2: And sadly, not that surprised if you look at this from a pure statistics standpoint, and it is extremely concerning. So right now we're approaching nearly 3,000 cases of measles in the overwhelming majority of states, with millions of children going back to school, entering kindergarten. And if you look at measles statistics alone, a handful of people will die for every 1,000 cases. And we're not just talking about death. One in five unvaccinated people who get the measles will be hospitalized. There's also incidences of people getting encephalitis or brain swelling, ear infections, secondary infections, because measles can kind of shoot your immune system down a couple levels. We call it immune amnesia. So there's a lot of complications. There's even pregnancy complications as well if a pregnant individual is not vaccinated. And this is all amidst a little decrease in vaccination rates. And we're talking about one of the most contagious viruses the world has ever seen. So sadly, if this isn't put under control, there's not more awareness, we will continue to see complications.
1: Who's most at risk of serious complications with measles?
2: People who are most at risk are children under the age of five, especially babies, pregnant women, and anyone who has a weakened immune system, such as people who are undergoing chemotherapy or maybe transplant recipients, many of the patients I take care of who can't get the vaccine. And I want to reiterate that young children are at increased risk, and young children under the age of 12 months may not be eligible for the vaccine either, which is why herd immunity is so important. Now, last year, we saw a death from a rare complication that's a progressive brain swelling that can happen several years after somebody might seem like they're recovering from the measles, and that has the highest risk in young babies as well. So I need parents to really understand that two doses of the MMR vaccine gives you 97% protection. And if you do suspect your child or loved one or anyone has the measles, to call ahead of time and don't run to a clinic or an ER where there might be other people who are not protected. You might inadvertently spread it while we have 36, 40 outbreaks happening right now.
1: Meanwhile, a new study estimates at least one in four former NFL players who died from 2016 to 2021 had chronic CTE. What do you make of these findings?
2: You know, sadly, these findings are in line, Diane, with what we've been seeing, these progressive reports over almost the last decade. And that essentially is that accumulation of repeated hits to your head. So think of this as really bad concussions without giving people enough time to heal can lead to this chronic degenerative brain disease. And so this report from the NFL players really does highlight how dangerous this is. Now, a lot of people are worried naturally. The NFL says they're taking steps to protect players, but also parents are asking, what can we do? And an important reminder is this is over cumulative, a long series of head blows over years, not necessarily just one concussion, but these can happen from multiple different sports. Kids can get hit in gymnastics, in soccer, in swimming, in rugby, and so forth. So what I want people to do, especially parents, is take an active role in your children's sports. Children should be playing sports. Children fall. It happens all the time. But ask coaches about what they're doing for concussion protocol, how they're keeping your kids safe. And if you notice any symptoms of concussions, take your kids out of that sport and talk to a healthcare professional and learn about when it's safe to return back to play.
1: Dr. Alok Patel, thank you. And if you have questions for Dr. Patel, leave him a message on Instagram at ABC News Live, and he might answer your question right here on the air on Friday. I'm Diane Macedo. The news never stops, and neither do we. We have a lot more news right after the break. Stay with us.

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2: And I'm Sophie Flay. Wherever the story is, we'll take you there. You're streaming ABC News Live.
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3: Tributes are pouring in for the legendary singer, songwriter, actress, and entrepreneur who died at 80 years old. Her career spanned more than six decades with nearly 50 studio albums, 11 Grammys, 3 Emmys, and 2 Oscar nominations. We'll look back at her rags to rhinestones story, from her humble roots shaping her music, to her love of people, tolerance, and generosity.
5: I just think we should just love each other and not try to judge and find the good in us and kind of just pray for the bad and just accept people as they are.
3: Plus, what Dolly's family is now saying and what she revealed just days ago about her health in her own words. Our special coverage paying tribute to an American icon starts right now.
6: Hi, I'm Diane Macedo. Today, we're remembering the life and legacy of country music legend Dolly Parton. Her family says she passed peacefully in Nashville yesterday after a brief battle with cancer. Robin Roberts has more on Dolly's remarkable journey from rags to rhinestones and how she became an American icon.

0: In her 6 decades in show business, many trends would come and go. But Dolly Parton never went out of fashion. Overnight, Dolly's team announcing the heartbreaking news that the superstar passed away at age 80 after bravely facing a brief battle with cancer. Adding, Dolly departed her earthly life today at the Vanderbilt Ingram Cancer Center surrounded by loved ones. Her nephew speaking on behalf of her family.
1: She never saw a door she couldn't open, and the door she opened made and changed history. My family and I have shared a lifetime of beautiful memories with Dolly, but so have you.
2: Here you come again.
0: Dolly sparkled as bright as the rhinestones on her dresses. The painting of her life began in 1946 with a coat of not many colors. She was born into poverty in East Tennessee, baby number 4 of 12.
3: We grew our own food and had our own animals, so we started wearing sack dresses long before the sacks were fashionable, long before like Dion von Furstenberg and those people started doing
4: that.
3: True. My mama was the first designer I knew, but she just would make things for us out of whatever we had, out of the scraps, and that's where my little coat of many colors came from.
2: Mama sewed the rags.
0: But Dolly's classmates made fun of her because of her homemade patchwork coat.
2: My coat of that I was so proud of.
0: She'd go on to write about that experience in her 1971 hit, Coat of Many Colors, a favorite of hers. Dolly first sang in the church, and by 10 years old, she was performing on the Cass Walker Show in Knoxville.
3: You know, when I stand on that stage as a little girl on the Cass Walker Show, and everybody started applauding, when I heard that was just like a shot of adrenaline.
0: She was hooked. At 13, her first performance at the Grand Ole Opry. The day after she graduated high school, she headed to the bright lights of Nashville, where she met her husband, Carl Dean, at a laundromat. They were together 59 years. Her first country hit came in 1967, the title, Dumb Blonde.
2: Just because I'm blonde, don't think I'm dumb, cause this dumb blonde ain't nobody's fool.
0: She quickly showed him that the only thing true about that song was the blonde, penning and singing the iconic Jolene in 1973.
2: Jolene.
0: A tune she said she wrote in 5 minutes after she witnessed a bank teller flirting with her beloved Carl Dean.
2: I cannot compete with you.
0: Just a year later came this little ditty.
2: And I will always love you.
5: Let's welcome back now to our Grand Ole Opry show, the pretty little gal with another one of her songs.
0: A farewell song initially written to her mentor, Porter Wagoner, after she decided to break off on her own. The song went to number one twice, first in 1974, and then 20 years later, after Kevin Costner went hunting for a song for his Bodyguard soundtrack. Dolly recalled hearing that version of the song for the first time driving in her car.
3: When it went into the, with the music part where she's saying, and I honestly thought I was going to have a heart attack. It was one of the most overwhelming things. People say, well, that's Whitney's song. I said, that's fine. You can give her the credit. I just want the cash. It's just one of those simple little songs that says nothing and yet everything.
0: In the immediate aftermath of the Bodyguard's opening, Dolly had collected $10 million in royalties just from retaining her publishing rights. Hollywood didn't just want her music, they also wanted her.
3: The thing that people said, you got to change your image. You have got to change your image. And I said, I ain't going to change my image. I'm going to make a fortune out of it.
0: Soon she was starring in major films like 9 to 5, alongside Jane Fonda and Lily Tomlin, giving her a chance to stick it to the man.
6: It gives you some sort of cheap thrill, like knocking over pencils and picking up papers.
0: And come out of it with a number one hit.
2: Working now.
0: In Steel Magnolias, she played a hairdresser with a heart of gold.
4: This is my favorite part. This is the romantic part.
0: She would collaborate with Kenny Rogers for the iconic duet, Islands in the Stream.
7: Islands in the Stream, that is what we are, the one in between. How can we be wrong?
0: Be inducted into the Country Music Hall of Fame, the Rock and Roll Hall of Fame.
8: If I'm going to be in the Rock and Roll Hall of Fame, I'm going to have to earn it.
0: And receive an honorary Oscar at age 79.
8: To receive this? I mean, that's a blessing of a lifetime.
0: Never without her signature makeup, nails, and big blonde bouffant.
9: Well, you already have like 25 number one hits, 100 million albums sold. So what's a few more to add to that?
8: It's always good.
9: There's always room.
8: My favorite joke, I need the money. It costs a lot to make a person look this cheap. I say it's not really a joke, though. It's the biggest truth I ever told.
0: Her famous self-deprecation masked an astute businesswoman who owned restaurants, truck stops, even her very own amusement park, Dollywood. She gave much of her fortune to charities like her Imagination Library.
10: I think I can, she said.
0: Mailing more than 300 million books to children. Last year, Dolly announced she had been dealing with complications from kidney stones. But in typical Dolly fashion, she rallied in June, in what would be one of her final appearances for her fans.
8: Well, how's everybody doing today out in that hot boiling sun?
0: Early this summer, she sent word that she wouldn't be able to attend the opening of the newest coaster at Dollywood.
8: So my Nashville doctor has kind of clipped my wings, saying, you ain't traveling this week. So I guess if your doctor tells you you ain't traveling this week, you ain't traveling this week.
0: Just like her songs, we thought she'd go on forever.
11: Dolly, I will always love you. Thank you.
8: Well, thank you.
0: Dolly Parton was 80 years old.
12: Robin Roberts, thank you. And tributes are pouring in from around the world, including in Dolly's home state of Tennessee. Will Reeve is in Pigeon Forge outside Dollywood, where fans are paying their respects. Will?
13: Tributes for Dolly Parton are pouring in here in Pigeon Forge, Tennessee, and up the road in Sevierville, where she was born, and here at Dollywood, the amusement park synonymous with Dolly, where she held the title of Dreamer-in-Chief. And over 3 million people visit Dollywood each year. Undoubtedly, many more will come here in the days and weeks and months ahead to pay their respects to Dolly Parton, who was a global icon, but who got her start in this region of eastern Tennessee. And they say that Pigeon Forge is like somebody flipped

0: Over a toy box with all of its attractions nearby, and up in Sevierville and in Pigeon Forge and here in Dollywood, it's like someone flipped over a giant flower truck with all the tributes and mementos that are coming in here for Dolly in the wake of her death. And 5 years ago, on a personal note, I got to come here to Dollywood and speak with Dolly Parton, and I asked her how she might like to be remembered, what message she might have for anyone who looked up to her. And she told me she wanted people to be their better selves, religious or not, to try to draw on a higher wisdom and try to make things a little better. She said, "I just like to kind of bring a little sunshine if I can." And for as long as anyone can remember, that's exactly what Dolly Parton did. Back to you.
1: Well, Reeve, thank you. Let's bring in ABC News contributor Roxy Diaz for more on all that. Roxy, why do you think Dolly's death has affected so many people so profoundly?
2: Oh, because she was an icon, and she legit was a family member to so many of us. Your grandmother saw her at the Opry. Your mom watched her on 9 to 5. We fell in love with her as Auntie Dolly on Hannah Montana. You know, your kids are receiving books even to this day right now. So you're talking about 4 or 5 generations that just never stopped loving her. So what people are feeling right now, it's not just the loss of a beloved music star. We lost an iconic legend. And that's just the kind of stay power that Dolly Parton has.
1: Roxy, you've met Dolly. What was she like in person?
2: Oh, grand. Grand. You would have loved her. She was just so bright, and she was so gracious with her time and her energy. She was, as Reese Witherspoon would say, she was a hoot. She had jokes, and she was very quick and very witty with all, like, the Dollyisms that she would throw at you. I mean, and very complimentary, especially around women. You know, she would always tell you how beautiful you looked, how nice, and compliment your outfit. It was so amazing to just be around her light and her laughter, which was infectious. And then you couldn't help but to get giddy around Dolly. It was kind of like Santa Claus when you would see him during Christmas, because you just can't help but to smile. So Dolly just brought out that inner sunshine in you.
1: Roxy, I've also heard you describe Dolly as the ultimate girl's girl. What do you mean by that?
2: I mean, like, if you're a girl and you have lipstick on your teeth, she's the one that's going to tell you, you know, hey, wipe that off. That's what I mean by a girl's girl. She never gatekeeped any beauty secrets. She was very open on her beauty routines. She was very open on giving love advice to the girls. That's what I meant by, you know, she was a girl's girl. She would just sparkle throughout her entire life. And she was so generous with compliments and love, and would outpour love to people that she didn't even meet. There's the story of Eminem receiving a letter from Dolly Parton, and he was saying that she just was so gracious and saying that you matter, you care, you're so talented, and all of these things. And he had never met her before, but that's just the type of person that she was.
1: So, Roxy, how will you remember Dolly Parton?
2: I will remember her as iconic. I will remember her as someone that was just brought so much joy and life to the world. I will remember her as an iconic songwriter, somebody that made songs that to this day I still try to sing. You know, I Will Always Love You will always be a classic. Jolene, Coat of Many Colors. It's just the list can go on and on. But most of all, I will remember her big heart and how much she gave back. It didn't matter where she came from. She gave back to the entire world.
1: Roxy Diaz, always great to have you, Roxy. Thank you.
2: Thank you.
1: And we will have much more on Dolly Parton's incredible life and far-reaching impact on music, entertainment, philanthropy, and more throughout the morning. And we are following breaking news. The BBC is reporting Prince Harry and Meghan have arrived in the UK. The family is relocating from California as private citizens and non-working royals. Now the BBC is reporting the couple and their children, Archie and Lilibet, landed today. Lama Hassan has the latest.
3: While we knew it was happening, and while ABC News did not independently confirm this, the BBC is reporting that Harry and Meghan, along with their two children, Prince Archie and Princess Lilibet, have now arrived in the UK, saying they flew in privately from California, which is, of course, where they were living for the last 6 years. As we've been reporting all week since the news broke last Wednesday night, they'll be living in a private, non-royal residence outside London. And for now, there is no talk of them returning to the royal fold. They are not going to be carrying out royal duties. duties, they are here as private citizens. The BBC is reporting they will be living in the Cotswolds, so think picturesque, quaint English countryside, and it's where they lived back in 2018. Now, we know one of the reasons why they are making the move is because their children now have places in the schools that they want to get into. A source close to the Duke and Duchess of Sussex telling ABC News they haven't decided exactly how long they'll stay, only that it would be for an extended period of time. There is also the possibility that the Duchess would get back into acting. Now, Prince Harry will reportedly continue with his charity work, so we will most likely be seeing him out and about here in Britain.
1: All right, Lama Hassan, thank you. And we have more breaking news now. Meta has reached a settlement in a landmark social media trial. 29 states accuse the social media giant of designing its apps to get children addicted and misleading users about their safety. Meta called the claims unsubstantiated and said it's created strong protections for teens. Now, a new settlement agreement will require Meta to pay at least $12 billion and up to $17 billion over the next 10 years. It also forces Meta to make major changes to its apps. ABC's Elizabeth Schulze has the details on that. Elizabeth?
4: Hey, Diane. Yeah, so this is a report from Bloomberg saying that there could be a major settlement in the discussions between state attorneys general and Meta in this very high stakes trial. Meta and the states are not commenting on this so far. But what we're looking at here is this case that was filed by 29 state attorneys general over claims that Meta designed its apps to get young users hooked and addicted, that features like push notifications got people onto the apps and that they knew that those were addictive and that they misled the public about the safety of the platform. The lawsuit also accuses Meta of illegally collecting young users' data. Meta calls all of these claims unsubstantiated and says that it has a strong record. It points to its record protecting kids and teens on the platform. And when you think about what's happened in the last few days, just in the, since this trial has kicked off, we did see the head of Instagram, Adam Mosseri, take the stand for the first time yesterday. He defended some of the features on the platform. And he also talked about how the company has made clear that he wants this to be publicly transparent. The company says that they want to make sure that users know that these features are out there. They really point to their record on this. This is something that so many people are watching, Diane. We know that there are 2 billion daily active users on Instagram right now. That is a huge number. And what's important about this is that the states say they're seeking damages, but also just changes to the app. So changes to some of those addictive features like push notifications, time limits, and also to the algorithm itself. Diane.
1: Mm-hmm. Elizabeth Schulze, thank you. More than 60 million Americans from California to Louisiana are on alert for dangerous heat. That extreme heat and some strong winds are making it harder to fight wildfires. The Ross Fire outside Fort Worth, Texas, has now burned roughly 80,000 acres, but crews are making progress against Nevada's Hawk Fire. ABC News meteorologist Samara Theodore is tracking that for us. Hi, Samara. What are you most concerned about right now?
5: I'm concerned about the fact that there is a prolonged there are prolonged weather elements that lead to more wildfires throughout parts of the Southwest. Not only that, areas like Indiana, Gary, Indiana, they have seen their power fully restored, but there are more storms in the forecast. So let's go ahead and dive deep into all of this. There's a red flag warning in place right now. Wherever you're seeing hot pink, north of Santa Barbara, near Santa Clarita, along I-5, north of I-10, humidity is as low as 10%. Temperatures in Los Angeles today could near triple digits, and then we have winds gusting upwards of 35 miles per hour. So that alone is the type of environment you need for wildfires to spread and spread quickly. An extreme heat warning is in place. You can see here 100 degrees is possible in Los Angeles. That means a daily record is possible. Yuma 116. This is not feel like. This is actual air temperature. And we head up to Fresno, triple digits heat advisory up that way. So a lot of folks may try and escape to the beach to cool down. I want you to keep in mind, if you are headed there, there's also a very high risk for rip currents today, specifically from Los Angeles through Dana Point down to San Diego. So be very mindful getting in the water and stay hydrated. So now let's shift gears and let's talk about parts of the Midwest and states that could be impacted by storms today. As I mentioned, Gary, Indiana has been fully restored with power, but there is a chance for more thunderstorms in the general vicinity. Here we are in South Bend, Indiana. Things pretty quiet in Earth Camp earlier. Damaging wind, large hail, and a few tornadoes, though, are in the forecast. Wherever you see yellow, there there's a level 2 out of 5 when it comes to severity. That includes Arkansas, Little Rock, Memphis, out towards Trinidad, Pueblo, Denver, up into Cheyenne. And then there we go again. Gary, Fort Wayne, Detroit, Indianapolis could all see damaging wind, large hail, and isolated tornadoes today. Then tomorrow, we see this threat shift farther east from Scranton, Pennsylvania, down to Harrisburg, into Baltimore, and right on up into central upstate New York. It's there where we could see some strong storms for your Thursday. So a lot to watch for. Be careful out there, folks. That's a look at your forecast. Diane, back to you.
1: Smart, Theodore. Thank you.

0: could see some strong storms for your Thursday. So a lot to watch for. Be careful out there, folks. That's a look at your forecast. Diane, back to you.
1: Smart, Theodore. Thank you. Coming up, Canada is retaliating against President Trump's tariffs. How much tariffs are costing American families? Next.

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2: Welcome back to ABC News Live First. Canada is retaliating against President Trump's tariffs. In response to the U.S. putting 50% tariffs on Canadian goods, Canada is set to put tariffs on about $20 billion worth of American products. And now a new report's estimating how much tariffs are costing American families. White House correspondent Karen Travers is here with more on that story. Hi, Karen. What's the latest on this back and forth with this trade war?
3: Yeah, Canada, of course, retaliated as they were threatening to do, putting in place those tariffs on almost product for product, dollar for dollar of what the administration had put in place over last weekend. And Canada defended this yesterday, saying that they were sticking up for their workers, for their businesses. They were sticking up for their country. The president today did an interview with Glenn Beck on his radio show, and he expressed his frustration with Canada, saying, quote, they are one of the worst countries in the world to deal with. He also said that he thought they had a pretty good deal, and he dismissed the idea, though, that the United States needs Canada. Of course, Canada is the second biggest export market for the United States after Mexico. There's a very critical trade relationship between the two countries. You mentioned that report on the impact overall right now on the president's tariffs. The Yale Budget Lab said yesterday that it's about $1,100 right now for the typical American household per year, the impact of all the tariffs, and that includes what he had put into effect over the weekend. So this is having a real impact on American consumers in terms of what we're seeing in potential price increases.
2: All right, Karen Travers for us at the White House. Thanks, Karen. Coming up, the final witness in the Lindsey Clancy murder trial is on the stand. What a psychologist said so far about inconsistencies and what the defense is now asking that witness.

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3: Welcome back to ABC News Live First. The final witness is testifying in the Lindsay Clancy murder trial. The defense acknowledges Clancy killed her children, but say she's not criminally responsible because she was suffering from postpartum psychosis. Now, prosecutors asked psychiatrist Gregory Sothoff from the FBI's Behavioral Analysis Unit about his 11-hour interview with Clancy, and they focused on Clancy's conflicting accounts of what happened the day she killed her children. Now the defense is questioning Sothoff. ABC's Peter Haralambos and legal contributor Shauna Lloyd have more on all that. So, Peter, how important is this testimony for the prosecution's case?
4: Yeah, what really stands out to me about this is that the jury has heard from a lot of medical experts, but this is someone who's arguably the person with the most experience with psychosis. He told the jury he's treated thousands of patients with psychosis.

0: psychosis, and that based off his experience, what Clancy is describing is really unusual. He pointed out two big things. One, most instances of psychosis are intermittent. They happen frequently, not just once. They're often ongoing. In the case of Clancy, she only claimed she experienced these auditory hallucinations one time. She claimed that it was just a loud voice in her head and that it immediately stopped after she killed her third child. All of that, he said, is really inconsistent with his experience of psychosis. He also pointed out inconsistencies in her account of things. He basically interviewed her. He interviewed Patrick Clancy, the ex-husband. He reviewed notes from her interviews with other experts. And he basically pointed out small inconsistencies that kind of add up, most notably about a 20-minute gap in the account of when the psychosis began. He just finished up his direct examination and basically told jurors, like the other experts who've testified for the rebuttal, that she was aware of her actions and that she should be held criminally responsible.
1: Shauna, how much do you think the inconsistencies Sathoff is reporting help the prosecution in trying to prove that Clancy wasn't suffering from psychosis?
2: The inconsistencies are going to be important to the prosecution and their case, because what it does is it shows the moments, especially when she was alone, when no one was observing her. These are the moments that they're pointing to a lot of these inconsistencies that point to the idea that she was very much in control and aware of her actions. I think the jury is tuned into this because these are very pivotal moments that highlight behavior that the prosecution is pushing forth, say that she should be held criminally negligent. And as Peter was saying, this particular witness is really important because he is not paid directly by the defense or by the state, and his background suggests that he is neutral of sorts when we talk about witnesses for the jury. His sole job is to analyze people's behavior, and I think that's going to go a long way when we're talking about jurors evaluating the credibility of a witness.
1: Shauna, this seems like a really strong witness for the prosecution. Was this a deliberate strategy to make him the last witness the jury will hear from?
2: Absolutely, Diane. We have to remember that people remember the first thing you said and the last thing. This is what is going to stick with them as they hear these closing arguments. The closing arguments are going to be framed against this very important and powerful witness for the state. And that is what the state is looking to have happen for the jury. They want these seeds of doubt to be in place when they're hearing closing arguments. So that way, when they go into the deliberation room, they're really examining her statements to make a determination as to whether or not she should be held criminally negligent.
1: And Peter, this trial has gone far longer than the week anticipated. So what happens next?
0: Yeah, that's right. This rebuttal case, nearly three times as long as we first anticipated, further complicated by that request for a mistrial on Monday. The jury's going to be sent home early today as soon as this testimony concludes. We're in the middle of cross-examination. I assume there'll be a little bit of redirect. And then prosecutors will finally rest their case. The lawyers will stick around, though, this afternoon. They're going to do a charge conference, which has been rescheduled at this point three different times. And they'll be back in the morning for closing arguments. I think they could be deliberating by the end of the day.
1: All right. Peter Haralambos, Shauna Lloyd, thank you both.
0: Thank you.
1: Coming up, remembering Dolly Parton, tributes are pouring in for the country music legend who passed away at age 80. We're live at the Country Music Hall of Fame next.

0: remember wondering, can we pull this off?
1: You're gonna plunge, you're gonna dive, you're gonna see the world. It just comes to life.
2: You have to have great ambition, you have to dream big. You have to have a wild imagination.

0: you credit. Welcome back to ABC News Live. First, that is Dolly Parton performing on GMA back in 2005. Tributes are pouring in for the country music legend after her death yesterday at age 80. Her team says Dolly died surrounded by loved ones after a brief battle with cancer. And in a video, her nephew says the music star wanted to be buried in a bed of cotton where she can finally be comfortable and have some rest. ABC's Sophie Flay has a look back at Dolly Parton's unforgettable life and legacy.
1: This morning, America is waking up without Dolly Parton. The country music legend, movie star, and philanthropist died Tuesday in Nashville. Her team says she died surrounded by loved ones after bravely facing a brief battle with cancer. Although she had been ailing, Dolly just days ago was still working.
2: I continue working away on all of our other projects.
1: The announcement of her death came from her nephew.
3: Dolly called me and said she wants to rest in a beautiful bed of plush cotton because after a life wearing heavy rhinestones, she finally deserves to be comfortable and have some rest.
1: Dolly Rebecca Parton was born in 1946, the fourth of 12 children. Their family's cabin in the Smoky Mountains had no electricity, no running water. Her dad paid the doctor who delivered her, not with money, but with a bag of cornmeal.
4: Well, we didn't know we was poor till some smart aleck told us.
1: She turned that childhood into one of her most beloved songs, Coat of Many Colors, a song about the coat her grandmother stitched from rags and the pride sewn into it.
5: Though we had no money, I was rich as I could be.
1: By 10, she was on the radio. At 13, she made her debut at the Grand Ole Opry, introduced by Johnny Cash. The Porter Wagoner Show made her a star. And when she outgrew it, she wrote her mentor a farewell song. Dolly never forgot the first time she heard Whitney Houston's iconic version.
6: I almost wrecked, honest to God. Had to pull over to the side at a Walgreens, there in Brentwood, where the Walgreens is now, and to listen to the rest of it. And it was the most overwhelming sensation because I couldn't believe my little country sad song, could even be done like that. But to hear it like that. And it was just overwhelming. That was one of the greatest experiences I've ever had in my entire life.
1: She was asked if it bothered her that the song was now associated with Houston.
7: But I'm not going to about Whitney making me $6 million.
1: And on the day she wrote that famous song, she also wrote another.
8: Jolene, Jolene, Jolene, Jolene.
1: Jolene, inspired by a bank teller who had flirted with her husband, became one of the most covered songs ever written. Throughout her long career, Dolly was quick with one-liners.
9: I would have been tall, but I got bunched up at the top.
1: Early on, the music business told her to tone it all down.
10: The thing that people said, you got to change your image. You have got to change your image. And I said, I ain't going to change my image. I'm going to make a fortune out of it.
1: She did exactly that, famously joking, it costs a lot of money to look this cheap. In 1980, 9 to 5 made her a movie star, an Oscar nominee, and gave working women an anthem. She wrote it on set without an instrument.
11: I started clicking my nails, which I get rhythm if I can't get to an instrument.
1: She played guitar, banjo, fiddle, dulcimer, and piano. Her talent seemingly limitless. More than 3,000 songs written, 100 million records sold, 10 Grammys, and a Lifetime Achievement Award, and a place in both the country and Rock and Roll Hall of Fame. Beside her, through all of it, the man she met at the laundromat on her first day in Nashville in 1964.
6: This good-looking man just drives by, and he says something like, well, why are you going to get sunburned out here? And I say something stupid like, well, what's it to you? We start talking, and 2 years later, we married.
1: Carl Dean died last year. Dolly said she spent so long caring for him, she stopped taking care of herself. She was asked way back in 1982 what she would want her tombstone to say.
10: I want the tombstone to say, she should be lying here. I don't know where she went.
1: Dolly chose the song for her funeral, an old gospel hymn, her father's favorite.
6: If we

0: Sophie Flay, thank you. And fans are remembering how Dolly's music helped shape a generation. Our Deborah Roberts is outside the Country Music Hall of Fame in Nashville, where so many are paying tribute. Deborah, how is Dolly being remembered there?
1: Diane, well, first of all, people are dropping off flowers here, as you can see, along her star, along the Country Music Walk of Fame. Of course, they're acknowledging her global superstardom, but that's not the woman people here are talking about in Music City, where she planted her roots so deeply years ago. They are talking about the hometown gal who never forgot where she came from. Dolly Parton left such an impact on this town and in this state, where she began to find fame all those years ago. They talk about the humble, caring woman who remembered her people, sharing her riches, changing lives. Her image is everywhere here, and so are the stories about her generosity, her kindness. I mean, she not only built Dollywood, but of course she created thousands of jobs in a struggling community. She offered millions of dollars to people for scholarships, and also for everybody seems to have a story about Dolly Parton and how she touched lives in the smallest of ways, not just well-known people, but people you wouldn't know. The driver who picked me up at the airport last night talking about Dolly Parton and how she had changed the lives of some of the drivers that he knew and was offered such kindness to them. Dolly Parton to this community is the hometown girl who made good, but also shared so much of her goodness with her community throughout her life. So it's a different version of Dolly Parton here as they acknowledge her with tributes all over this city. Diane?
0: And there are so many versions of Dolly Parton. Deborah Roberts, thank you. And let's dig into that a little bit more with ABC's Will Gans. Will, a month ago, I know you were in Dollywood covering Dolly's impact on pop culture. What do you think her legacy will be there?
2: Well, this is where I got this sweater. You know, Dolly said a rhinestone shines just as good as a diamond. And I think that that is her legacy, right? I spoke to so many fans there at Dollywood. And one conversation I had, I said, you know, what do you love about Dolly? And this woman told me, well, she reminds us all that we are all children of God. So I think that that will be Dolly's legacy, right? Whether you are black or white, gay or straight, rich or poor, that this woman who grew up one of 12 in a two-bedroom home in the Smoky Mountains with no electricity, and she said there was running water only if you were willing to run and get it, that she was able to become this national treasure. I mean, the fact that we have flags being flown at half staff for the next week, that is just how big she became, and all of it just based upon this idea that we all deserve to be seen and heard and loved and to take what you have and to help people with it.
0: She went from that humble beginning to singer-songwriter, actress, businesswoman, philanthropist. How did she become so successful in so many different areas?
2: Well, I think that, you know, there is this idea that she just stayed true to herself. And Taylor Swift shared a statement and said that Dolly had a backbone of steel to defend her own self-worth as an artist. And the story that comes to mind when I think about that, you know, she wrote I Will Always Love You, and way back in the early 70s, Elvis wanted to sing it, and his manager came to Dolly and said, can Elvis sing it? And of course, what an opportunity for an up-and-comer like Dolly. And then her manager said, but we want half of the songwriting credits and the royalties that will come with that. And Dolly said, I knew I couldn't do that. I couldn't give that up. So she said, no. To Elvis Presley,
0: yeah.
2: Which is just remarkable. And it was that determination and that truth to herself, I think, that sustained her as a businesswoman going forward.
0: We hear that play out so many times throughout the course of her life story. We played a clip of her before saying, everyone kept telling me, you have to revamp your image, you have to change your image. And she said, no, I won't. I'm going to keep my image and I'm going to make a fortune with it. She just seemed to always know who she was and that was okay, that she could continue to be who she was and find success with that. She was also known for her advocacy. What do you think her legacy is going to be on that front?
2: Well, I think personally, as a gay man myself, we look back and Dolly had such a strong moral compass, you know, and it was her own moral compass. She supported marriage equality well before it was legalized. GLAAD said, you know, that she was an unwavering ally and that allyship will be an enduring legacy. And, you know, when she talked about marriage equality, Dolly said, you know, I think if they want to, they should be allowed to suffer like the rest of us, which is just hilarious. And I want to hear from Dolly in her own words, you know, what she had to say about LGBTQ marriage. Do we have the clip?
3: I just think we should just love each other and not try to judge and find the good in us and kind of just pray for the bad and just accept people as they are.
2: Yeah, it's just you look back and she was saying things well before it was cool or heard of to say.
0: She still had several projects in the works. So what's happening with those now?
2: Well, really special things coming up. The first of which is this Broadway musical. She was working on it in Tennessee last year. It's called Dolly, a True Original Musical. That will start previews in December and opens on her 81st birthday in January, which is just her life story told through her own music. There's new original music in that, so we'll get to hear some new Dolly music come December. And then also, there is a song that she recorded called My Place in History that is locked in a box in Dollywood, and it's only set to be open on her 100th birthday. So we'll have to wait a little while to hear that, but there's a lot more Dolly music that we haven't heard yet that is still to be released.
0: A lot more for fans to look forward to. Will, thank you.
2: Thanks, Diane.
0: And Dolly Parton's legacy, as Will mentioned, goes far beyond music. Let's bring in author and filmmaker Randy Schmidt for more on that. Hi, Randy. You wrote about Dolly in a book about her decades-long career. In all of your research, what surprised you most as you really dug into her story?
4: I think the thing that's so special about Dolly's story is that she knew from the very beginning what she wanted. She wasn't okay just being a superstar. You know, she said from the very beginning she wanted to be a universal star. And I think when you look back at these interviews, and my book covers about 50 years of interviews that she gave, she knew from the very start what she wanted, and she claimed from the very beginning that she was going to be this, and she put every one of those things into motion to where they happened in her life, and lots more, of course.
0: Your book looks at 50 years of interviews that she did. You're also then working on a new documentary about a period of her career. Why home in on that?
4: There's this amazing writer by the name of Lawrence Grobel who interviewed Dolly in 1978 for Playboy. And, you know, the Playboy interview at that time was the journalistic standard for celebrity interviews. And Dolly said for many, many years that that was the best interview she ever gave. And it really helped to launch her from country music superstar to worldwide pop icon. And so we're focusing in on those years, her relationship with Lawrence. And I think it's just going to be really, really special to watch her manifest these things early on in her life.
0: Randy, as someone who knows so much about her story, so many details, how are you going to remember Dolly Parton?
4: Oh, gosh. You know, hearing you guys say just a little while ago, it's hard to wake up in a world where there's not a Dolly Parton, because that's been such a comfort to so many people. And she was such an angel among us. So, you know, I think that just continuing to keep her music alive, and, you know, she's going to live on far longer than all the rest of us. And wow, it's just an honor to have existed on this planet, in this universe, at the same time as Dolly Parton.
0: Randy, we so appreciate you coming on and sharing the intricacies of her stories that maybe only you know. We appreciate it.
4: Absolutely. Thank you.
0: And for decades, Dolly Parton used her success to promote education and many other causes. She was known as an advocate and an ally. And her Imagination Library has given more than 300 million books to children around the world. Her work also earned her the Carnegie Medal of Philanthropy. ABC's Sam Champion has more on Dolly's philanthropic legacy.
5: Country music icon Dolly Parton was known for timeless hits like 1977's Here You Come Again. When it was recorded, it was already her 17th solo album.
6: Here you come again. And looking better than a body has a right to.
5: But behind the spotlight was a quieter part of her life's work, a lifelong commitment to giving back.
7: I'm just so proud and so honored to be here today with you.
5: Her decades-long philanthropic career championed issues like opportunity and education, including her passion project, the Imagination Library, inspired by her father, Robert Lee Parton, who wasn't taught to read or write.
3: I started in my home county of Sevier County with my dad, because my dad couldn't read and write, and that always troubled him and it troubled me. My dad got to live long enough to see it doing good, and he felt proud, like he helped do something good.
5: Founded in 1995.
8: I think I can. I think I can. I think I can. Yay, that's very good.
5: The Imagination Library has grown into a global powerhouse, gifting over 300 million books to children worldwide.
3: I'm so happy that we have got that many books in the hands of that many children, and that they can learn to read in their most impressionable years.
5: Her historic efforts earned her the prestigious Carnegie Medal of Philanthropy.
3: Oh, books, books. I love books. The way they feel and smell and look. From my first look, I was hooked on books, books, books.
5: Dolly recalled the pride she felt about the program's success with our own Robin Roberts.
9: When I got to Knoxville, and there was a little boy, and the family wanted me to take a picture. And they said, what are you here for? And I said, Dollywood. And the little boy, you know what he said? Books, that's the book lady.
3: Oh, no, I'm so proud of the Imagination Library and the kids calling me the book lady.
5: In 2016, when wildfires devastated parts of Tennessee, she and her Dollywood Foundation stepped in to help, giving $1,000 checks to nearly 900 victims for 6 weeks.
10: Thank you so much.
3: Well, you are so welcome.
5: Her generosity also stretched into healthcare, with Dolly donating $1 million to Vanderbilt University's COVID-19 research that helped develop the Moderna vaccine.
3: Here I go. All right.
5: Sharing this video to encourage others to get their vaccine.
3: Vaccine, vaccine, vaccine, vaccine. I'm begging of you, please don't hesitate.
5: And Dolly was dedicated to improving children's health.
3: I've always been involved in one way or another with children's charities or with children in general because I love little kids. I'm from a big family of children. I want to pledge $1 million to the Vanderbilt Children's Hospital. So that's something that'll help a little bit.
5: Dolly Parton lived her life leading with kindness, compassion, and generosity.
3: If you're fortunate enough to become successful, then you should be willing to give back. You should get involved in things that you believe in, things that you can go out and talk about and mean it.
0: Sam Champion, thank you. And we will follow Dolly's life and legacy throughout the morning right here on ABC News Live. Coming up, the deadly flash flooding in Nepal, the latest on the Americans missing in the aftermath, and the rescue operations now underway.

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1: Welcome back to ABC News Live. First, new video shows a single-engine plane falling from the sky in Brazil. The pilot reported an explosion on board, then triggered the safety parachute. Farmers rescued the 29-year-old after the plane came down in a field. The pilot was the only person on board and is now recovering from minor injuries. At least three Americans are missing in Nepal after flash flooding triggered a deadly mudslide. Surveillance video shows people running away as a wall of mud and floodwater swept through the border crossing between Nepal and China. Officials say 384 tourists are missing and at least eight people are dead. Lama Hassan has more on the rescue operations now underway.
2: Yeah, that's right. The details are just coming in to us, but here's what we know so far. We spoke to a Nepalese tour company that confirmed three Americans are missing right now after a massive flash flood triggered a mudslide. You can see it sweeping through parts of Nepal. The video is just incredible and so devastating. The flood was so powerful, so destructive. It washed away everything in its path, villages and damaging roads. The flood hitting early on Wednesday morning, just north of Nepal's capital, Kathmandu. A rescue operation is underway, a Nepalese army spokesperson saying at least eight people are dead. And as you know, Nepal, where this took place near the border with China, is a popular destination with tourists. And according to the Nepalese Tourism Board, nearly 400 tourists are missing. The army has urged people to remain on high alert and to stay in safe places. Now, unsurprisingly, officials there are fearing that the death toll will rise. Just a reminder that in the same area last year, they also had a deadly flood that killed nine people, and this after a glacier burst on the Chinese side of the border. Officials do believe that today's disaster is much worse.
1: Lama Hassan, thank you. Coming up, concern is growing about the measles, what we know about the first two U.S. deaths from the virus this year.

0: Welcome back to ABC News Live First. The Pennsylvania Department of Health is reporting the first two measles deaths in the U.S. this year. The U.S. is reporting its highest number of measles cases in 35 years. And now Pennsylvania officials say two unvaccinated people there have died from the virus as millions of kids are heading back to school. Elizabeth Shelsey has those details. Elizabeth?
1: These are the first deaths from measles in the U.S. this year and the first in Pennsylvania in 35 years. Two unvaccinated residents from Lancaster County died. We don't know their ages. That county is the epicenter of one of 36 new measles outbreaks in the U.S. so far this year. There are now nearly 3,000 cases in 45 states plus D.C. That's already the most in any year since measles was declared eliminated back in 2000. Doctors say that the measles, mumps, rubella vaccine is safe and effective. The CDC adding that it's the most effective protection and helps stop measles spread. But President Trump and Health Secretary Robert F. Kennedy Jr. are casting doubt on the vaccine, calling to break it up into separate shots. And this all comes as millions of kids head back to school, with a record number of kindergartners now foregoing their routine shots. Back to you.
0: Elizabeth Shelsey, thank you. And I want to bring in ABC News contributor Dr. Alok Patel with more on this. Dr. Patel, how surprised slash concerned are you to hear about these two deadly cases of measles in Pennsylvania?
2: And sadly, not that surprised if you look at this from a pure statistics standpoint, and it is extremely concerning. So right now, we're approaching nearly 3,000 cases of measles in the overwhelming majority of states, with millions of children going back to school, entering kindergarten. And if you look at measles statistics alone, a handful of people will die for every 1,000 cases. And we're not just talking about death. One in five unvaccinated people who get the measles will be hospitalized. There's also incidences of people getting encephalitis or brain swelling, ear infections, secondary infections, because measles can kind of shoot your immune system down a couple levels. We call it immune amnesia. So there's a lot of complications. There's even pregnancy complications as well if a pregnant individual is not vaccinated. And this is all amidst a little decrease in vaccination rates. And we're talking about one of the most contagious viruses the world has ever seen. So sadly, if this isn't put under control and there's not more awareness, we will continue to see complications.
0: Who's most at risk of serious complications with measles?
2: People who are most at risk are children under the age of five, especially babies, pregnant women, and anyone who has a weakened immune system, such as people who are undergoing chemotherapy or maybe transplant recipients, many of the patients I take care of who can't get the vaccine. And I want to reiterate that young children are at increased risk, and young children under the age of 12 months may not be eligible for the vaccine either, which is why herd immunity is so important. Now, last year, we saw a death from a rare complication that's a progressive brain swelling that can happen several years after somebody might seem like they're recovering from the measles, and that has the highest risk in young babies as well. So I need parents to really understand that two doses of the MMR vaccine gives you 97% protection. And if you do suspect your child or loved one or anyone has the measles, to call ahead of time and don't run to a clinic or an ER where there might be other people who are not protected. You might inadvertently spread it while we have 36, 40 outbreaks happening right now.
0: Meanwhile, a new study estimates at least one in four former NFL players who died from 2016 to 2021 had chronic CTE. What do you make of these findings?
2: You know, sadly, these findings are in line then with what we've been seeing, these progressive reports over almost the last decade. And that essentially is that accumulation of repeated hits to your head. So think of this as really bad concussions without giving people enough time to heal can lead to this chronic degenerative brain disease. And so this report from NFL players really does highlight how dangerous this is. Now, a lot of people are worried naturally. The NFL says they're taking steps to protect players, but also parents are asking, what can we do? And an important reminder is this is over cumulative, a long series of head blows over years, not necessarily just one concussion, but these can happen from multiple different sports. Kids can get hit in gymnastics, in soccer, in swimming, in rugby, and so forth. So what I want people to do, especially parents, is take an active role in your children's sports. Children should be playing sports. Children fall. It happens all the time. But ask coaches about what they're doing for concussion protocol, how they're keeping your kids safe. And if you notice any symptoms of concussions, take your kids out of that sport and talk to a healthcare professional and learn about when it's safe to return back to play.
0: Dr. Alok Patel, thank you.
2: Thank you.
0: And if you have questions for Dr. Patel, leave him a message on Instagram at ABC News Live, and he might answer your question right here on the air on Friday. I'm Diane Macedo. The news never stops, and neither do we. We have a lot more news right after the break. Stay

0: I'm Gio Benitez, and we are the first ones to be live from an electric plane in flight over the skies of Vermont. Wherever the story is, we'll take you there. 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
1: Hi, I'm Di Macedo. Let's get right to breaking news. Meta has reached a settlement in a landmark social media trial. 29 states accuse the social media giant of designing its apps to get children addicted and misleading users about the app's safety. Meta called the claims unsubstantiated and says it's created strong protections for teens. Now, a new settlement agreement will require the tech giant to pay at least $12 billion and up to $17 billion over the next 10 years. It also forces Meta to make major changes to its apps. ABC's Elizabeth Schulze has the details. Elizabeth?
2: Hey, Diane. Yeah, so this is a report from Bloomberg saying that there could be a major settlement in the discussions between state attorneys general and Meta in this very high stakes trial. Meta and the states are not commenting on this so far. But what we're looking at here is this case that was filed by 29 state attorneys general over claims that Meta designed its apps to get young users hooked and addicted, that features like push notifications got people onto the apps and that they knew that those were addictive and that they misled the public about the safety of the platform. The lawsuit also accuses Meta of illegally collecting young users' data. Meta calls all of these claims unsubstantiated and says that it has a strong record. It points to its record protecting kids and teens on the platform. And when you think about what's happened in the last few days, just in the, since this trial has kicked off, we did see the head of Instagram, Adam Mosseri, take the stand for the first time yesterday. He defended some of the features on the platform. And he also talked about how the company has made clear that he wants this to be publicly transparent. The company says that they want to make sure that users know that these features are out there. They really point to their record on this. This is something that so many people are watching, Diane. We know that there are 2 billion daily active users on Instagram right now. That is a huge number. And what's important about this is that the states say they're seeking damages, but also just changes to the app. So changes to some of those addictive features like push notifications, time limits, and also to the algorithm itself. Diane.
1: Elizabeth Schulze, thank you. And now that settlement is official. New Jersey Attorney General Jennifer Davenport is here for more on that. Attorney General Davenport, thank you for coming on. I know it's a busy time. So walk me through this. Why settle this case in the middle of the trial instead of taking it all the way?
3: So I am so pleased to announce this landmark settlement with Meta. And it's really a consent agreement showing that they are accountable and they have to pay an historic amount of money, up to $17.1 billion nationally and up to at least $525 million for New Jersey. And more important than that, these safety features that they've agreed to implement on Instagram, on Facebook. Because let's think about it. Why we have been working on this case for 5 years. We've been doing it to protect our kids. And every day we think about different ways to protect our kids. We know the harms of social media. And the injunctive relief that we're able to achieve with this settlement is not something that any court has ever ordered. So this injunctive relief, where there are safeguards for the next 5 years, and including up to 10 years, if we're able to get Snapchat, TikTok, and YouTube to adopt as well. But safeguards for 2-hour combined limit each day with push notifications at 15 minutes, at 60 minutes, at 90 minutes. Safeguards and nighttime restrictions for kids up to 18 years old between 12 a.m. and 6 a.m. Enhanced safety features that parents will know what those safety features are, and making sure that that content about bullying, self-harm, different beauty features, things of that nature, limiting that because we know what an effect that has on kids' mental health.
1: Florida's attorney general is calling this a weak payoff attempt and a slap on the wrist. He says the payouts to the states are peanuts compared to the harms Meta has inflicted on children. So what's your response to that?
3: If we take a look at what we alleged in the complaint and what we've done for the last 5 years, and New Jersey has been so proud to lead this effort alongside Colorado and California and Kentucky, and bringing this to trial to be able to resolve in this way. Again, no court has ever ordered this type of injunctive relief. And what Meta is going to do here immediately, subject to the court's approval, of course, of this settlement, but what they're able to do immediately to start to remedy these harms is completely groundbreaking.
1: You mentioned Meta has agreed to changes for kids, like daily time limits, not showing likes or reactions, no cosmetic filters. Which changes do you see as the most important?
3: I think if you take a look at the continuous use and the limits on daily consumption, I think that's a huge piece of it. Also, I want to point out, thanks to Governor Sherrill in New Jersey and our legislature here, we also have an age-appropriate design code that will take effect next year that will really push and pinpoint the issues with the algorithmic feed and the continuous feed. And I think that's a really important piece as well, that we should focus on too, that this is not the only thing that we're doing. This, of course, is very important for the work that we're doing to hold big tech accountable, that their profits do not come over our kids' safety, but it's not the only avenue that we're taking.
1: How will all these changes be enforced? And are they enough, in your opinion, to protect young users?
3: So we're not stopping here, right? We're going to continue to hold big tech accountable. This is definitely the era of accountability in that front. And these changes, one of the important pieces of our of this settlement agreement, assuming the court adopts it, is that there is that ongoing monitoring and audit feature that we have as states to make sure that we're holding them accountable and they're doing exactly what they're supposed to do.
1: Now, Meta did not admit to wrongdoing in agreeing to this settlement, but they will have to pay up to $18 billion. Where will that money go?
3: So the governor's office, speaking for New Jersey, the governor's office will decide how best to use this money. But really, the priorities are to make sure that we are remedying past harm and ensuring that in the future, similar harms don't take effect. So they will go to programs and things of that nature.
1: What's your message right now to parents who are concerned about letting their kids use social media?
3: My message is that we are doing everything possible to make sure that you have the information that you need in order to make sure that your kids are using it responsibly, and that we are going to continue to hold tech companies accountable for information that they share and how their platforms are designed to make sure that you know how to use it responsibly as well.
1: All right, New Jersey Attorney General Jennifer Davenport, we appreciate your time today. Thank you.
3: Thanks so much.
1: And we're remembering the life and legacy of country music legend Dolly Parton. Her family says Dolly passed peacefully in Nashville yesterday after a brief battle with cancer. Here's a look at her hometown newspaper, The Tennessean. That's the front page paying tribute to Dolly, reading legendary singer, songwriter, actress, businesswoman, philanthropist, and the best dang human being. Love always. Sophie Flay has more on Dolly's remarkable journey from rags to rhinestones and how she became an American icon.
4: Good morning to you, sir. This morning, America is waking up without Dolly Parton. The country music legend, movie star, and philanthropist died Tuesday in Nashville. Her team says she died surrounded by loved ones after bravely facing a brief battle with cancer. Although she had been ailing, Dolly just days ago was still working.
5: I continue working away on all of our other projects.
4: The announcement of her death came from her nephew.
6: Dolly called me and said she wants to rest in a beautiful bed of plush cotton because after a life wearing heavy rhinestones, she finally deserves to be comfortable and have some rest.
4: Dolly Rebecca Parton was born in 1946, the fourth of 12 children. Their family's cabin in the Smoky Mountains had no electricity, no running water. Her dad paid the doctor who delivered her, not with money, but with a bag of cornmeal.
7: Well, we didn't know we was poor till some smart aleck told us.
4: She turned that childhood into one of her most beloved songs, Coat of Many Colors, a song about the coat her grandmother stitched from rags and the pride sewn into it.
7: Though we had no money, I was rich as I could be.
4: By 10, she was on the radio. At 13, she made her debut at the Grand Ole Opry, introduced by Johnny Cash. The Porter Wagoner Show made her a star, and when she outgrew it, she wrote her mentor a farewell song. Dolly never forgot the first time she heard Whitney Houston's iconic version.
8: I almost wrecked, honest to God. Had to pull over to the side at a Walgreens, there in Brentwood, where the Walgreens is now, and to listen to the rest of it, and it was the most overwhelming sensation, because I couldn't believe my little country sad song, could even be done like that. But to hear it like that, and it was just overwhelming. That was one of the greatest experiences I've ever had in my entire life.
4: She was asked if it bothered her that the song was now associated with Houston.
8: But I'm not going to b- about Whitney making me $6 million.
4: And on the day she wrote that famous song, she also wrote another.
9: Jolene, Jolene, Jolene, Jolene.
4: Jolene, inspired by a bank teller who had flirted with her husband, became one of the most covered songs ever written. Throughout her long career, Dolly was quick with one-liners.
10: I would have been tall, but I got bunched up at the top.
4: Early on, the music business told her to tone it all down.
11: The thing that people said, you got to change your image. You have got to change your image. And I said, I ain't going to change my image. I'm going to make a fortune out of it.
4: She did exactly that, famously joking, it costs a lot of money to look this cheap. In 1980, 9 to 5 made her a movie star, an Oscar nominee, and gave working women an anthem. She wrote it on set without an instrument.
12: I started clicking my nails, which I get rhythm if I can't get to an instrument.
4: She played guitar, banjo, fiddle, dulcimer, and piano, her talent seemingly limitless. More than 3,000 songs written, 100 million records sold, 10 Grammys, and a Lifetime Achievement Award, and a place in both the country and Rock and Roll Hall of Fame. Beside her, through all of it, the man she met at the laundromat on her first day in Nashville in 1964.
8: This good-looking man just drives by, and he says something like, well, where are you going to get sunburned out here? And I say something stupid like, well, what's it to you? We start talking, and 2 years later, we married.
4: Carl Dean died last year. Dolly said she spent so long caring for him, she stopped taking care of herself. She was asked way back in 1982 what she would want her tombstone to say.
11: I want the tombstone to say, she should be lying here. I don't know where she went.
4: Dolly chose the song for her funeral, an old gospel hymn, her father's favorite.
8: If we-

0: Sophie Flay, thank you. Let's bring in Rolling Stone senior writer Marissa Moss for more on Dolly Parton's musical legacy. Hi, Marissa. Thanks for coming on. So what is it about Dolly's music that connected with so many people so deeply?
1: Oh, gosh. Thanks for having me on to talk about Dolly. No one could quite connect with the human experience like Dolly could. She had a way of taking love, loss, grief, really specific human experiences, like having to put a child up for adoption or getting out of a bad relationship, into a way that everyone could relate to it. And as you can see, we're talking about Jolene and that beautiful segment. They just live on. Those songs live on and on and on.
0: Marissa, you wrote a book about the modern women of country music called Her Country. How did Dolly pave the way for stars like Kacey Musgraves and Maren Morris?
1: Yeah, she is the number one influence, I think, for all of these women, because she insisted on being in spaces that weren't traditionally open to women. She wanted to not just be on stage and not just be in the songwriting room. She wanted to be in the boardroom. She wanted to be making the decisions about her career. She wanted to be writing her own songs and have full creative vision over her own career. And that is really lasting with those women.
0: Marissa, I know you also took your son to go see Dolly read books to kids. What was that like?
1: Oh, gosh. I'm so grateful for that experience. She read from one of her books. She has this amazing literacy program called Dolly's Imagination Library. And I got to bring my son to watch her read her Coat of Many Colors book. And it was just an incredible experience watching kids from all over Nashville, all different backgrounds, just be totally captivated. And then went home and we all had a library full of books that we've been getting from Dolly over the years, because she sends them to you for free if you are a child under 5, which is just incredible.
0: Marissa, what will Dolly Parton's place be in the pantheon of great American musicians?
1: Gosh, I mean, she is at the top. She is one of those legacies that will live on forever, that will reference forever. The songs will live on forever. The stories, her advocacy work, the way she fought for human rights, and it will just live on forever. And I know it's a really sad day for so many of us, probably all of us, because everybody could unite on Dolly. But the first thing I did was just play her music. And that's the thing that we have to live on.
0: All right, Marissa Moss, great to have you. We appreciate your time today. Thank you.
1: Thank you.
0: And let's bring in Robert Orman, who co-authored New York Times bestseller Dolly Parton Songteller with Dolly herself. Hi, Robert. I'm so sorry for your loss. Talk me through this. What was it like working? Oh, it looks like we don't have Robert. We're going to get that technical issue fixed. Such a great firsthand perspective on Robert's work with Dolly. So again, we're going to get him back on. But we'll also have much more on Dolly Parton's incredible life, far-reaching impact on music, entertainment, philanthropy, and more throughout the day. And we have breaking news right now. At least 22 people are dead and 384 are missing in Nepal after a deadly mudslide. Surveillance footage shows people running away as a wall of mud and floodwater sweeps through the border crossing between Nepal and China. Now, officials say 3 Americans are among the missing. Lama Hassan has more on the rescue operation now underway.
2: Yeah, that's right. The details are just coming in to us, but here's what we know so far. We spoke to a Nepalese tour company that confirmed 3 Americans are missing right now after a massive flash flood triggered a mudslide. You can see it sweeping through parts of Nepal. The video is just incredible and so devastating. The flood was so powerful, so destructive. It washed away everything in its path, villages and damaging roads. The flood hitting early on Wednesday morning, just north of Nepal's capital, Kathmandu. Such a rescue operation is underway. A Nepalese army spokesperson saying at least 8 people are dead. And as you know, Nepal, where this took place near the border with China, is a popular destination with tourists. And according to the Nepalese tourism board, nearly 400 tourists are missing. The army has urged people to remain on high alert and to stay in safe places. Now, unsurprisingly, officials there are fearing that the death toll will rise. Just a reminder that in the same area last year, they also had a deadly flood that killed 9 people, and this after a glacier burst on the Chinese side of the border. Officials do believe that today's disaster is much worse.
0: Lama Hassan, thank you. Coming up, the final witness in the Lindsey Clancy murder trial is on the stand. What the psychologist is saying about Clancy's account to him and how the defense is now questioning him.
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0: just comes to life.
1: You have to have great ambition. You have to dream big. 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
2: Welcome back to ABC News Live. First, the final witness is testifying in the Lindsey Clancy murder trial. The defense acknowledges Clancy killed her children, but says she's not criminally responsible because she was suffering from postpartum psychosis. Now, prosecutors have called this psychiatrist to the stand, who's refuting that, and now that psychiatrist is being questioned by the defense. Our Peter Haralambos is here with more on that, along with legal contributor Shauna Lloyd. So, Peter, what's the latest on this questioning?
3: Yeah, Kevin Reddington, the defense attorney, he's really hammering at this witness, trying to poke holes in his testimony. The witnesses acknowledge that there was about a 3-year gap between the actual killings and his interview of Clancy. Of course, memory fades during that time period. He mainly works for the government, not necessarily defense attorneys. He's only treated 2 women with postpartum psychosis, and he's never actually published an article on auditory hallucinations, which is what's in question here. It's getting really quite animated at times. Take a listen.
4: She was complaining not just to her physicians, but she was complaining to people in her community that she was having intrusive thoughts, dark thoughts, suicidal thoughts, and homicidal ideation. She said that, correct?
5: The homicidal ideation, as I understand, was just voiced to her husband and her mother.

0: suicidal ideation, as I understand, was just voiced to her husband and her mother.
1: Just voiced? Is that what you just said? Just voiced? Is that like talking about the Red Sox? Affection. She's talking about homicidal ideation of her children.
2: Sustained. Next question.
3: I think it's really difficult to understate how important this expert testimony is, in part because this trial is becoming a question of these dueling witnesses. And I really think at the end of the day, whoever the jury believes, whether it be these rebuttal witnesses or the defense experts, will really dictate the outcome of this trial.
4: Shauna, a big focus for the prosecution with this witness were the inconsistencies he says he heard in Clancy's account versus her earlier accounts, or what he heard from her husband as well. Also, what he says are inconsistencies between what she's saying happened to her and what he says normally happens with postpartum psychosis. We haven't heard the defense ask this witness about those conflicts yet. Do you think he'll get into that? Or rather, how do you think
5: he's
4: going to
5: tread very lightly, especially because with her memory having faded, this being years later, there may actually be inconsistencies, and the defense is not going to want to focus on that. Instead, they're going to attack it head on and talk about the diagnoses, the actual auditory hallucinations, and the command instructions. That's really what they're going to focus on in this cross, because they don't want to start parsing hairs on an inconsistency, because if it is in fact an inconsistency, that's going to highlight it, especially when you're dealing with a witness like this, who is what the jury is going to consider neutral. This is someone who has admitted the things that he does know, what he doesn't know. He doesn't get paid by the prosecution or the defense directly. So the jury sees him as neutral. So they're going to be very careful to attack the actual diagnosis and where they see the fault in what he's saying about her mental illness.
4: How do you think each side's going to address his testimony in closing arguments?
5: The prosecution is going to highlight this testimony. This is the most powerful witness they've had, and this is the most neutral witness they had. So they know that the jury's going to give a little bit more credibility to someone who isn't vested in either side. So I think that they're going to hone in on his testimony. I expect that they're going to highlight it and thread things that he testified to throughout the other witnesses to strengthen their case. For the defense, they're going to really try to downplay this witness. They're going to notice, they're going to talk about the fact that he is not an expert in this field. He didn't interview her until 3 years later. They're going to highlight the things that they believe make this a weak assessment, and that they believe show that he didn't really know her well enough or interview her close enough or long enough to really come to these conclusions that he's coming to now.
4: All right, Peter, Shauna, thank you both.
3: Thanks, Dan.
4: We'll be right back.

0: Coach, how are you?
1: And the day ahead.
2: Welcome back to ABC News Live. First, it's time for some secret savings with our friend GMA Lifestyle contributor, Lori Bergamotto. So Lori loves a great deal, and all you have to do to take advantage of these is scan that QR code in the bottom left corner of your screen. So Lori, what are we shopping for today?
3: Okay, Diane, I think you're going to be really excited about this. So these are relief bands, and what they do is they treat nausea naturally and drug-free. Ah. So it's 100% natural and fast-acting. The way that the science works is the band releases a specific pattern of pulses

0: to your wrist. So you want to wear it on the inside of your wrist.
1: Okay.
0: Yep. And it normalizes the nerve messaging from the brain to the stomach. So essentially, it tells the brain to turn off feelings of nausea and vomiting. And reviewers who've used this swear by it. We really like it because it's all natural and you're not like putting any other chemicals in your body or anything like that.
1: Car sick, that kind of thing.
0: Exactly. And you can save 50% off
1: awesome.
0: On that. Okay, so this is one of those things that I'm like, literally every person alive should have one of these. Do you know what this is?
1: Yeah.
0: Okay, so this is the ice box. So if you or somebody that you love becomes ill or incapacitated or unavailable, you need to know where to find all of those sensitive mm-hmm. documents.
1: Ice meaning in case of emergency.
0: Yes. Thank you. Yes, it is not a cold item. Yes, let's make sure.
1: It kind of looks like a cooler. That's what I was
0: saying. No, thank you for clarifying that. It means in case of emergency. And it's a great way to organize things like health forms here, your bank account, your estate documents, all of the essentials, key codes, instructions of what to do. Mm. You know, we don't ever want to have those conversations, but it's imperative that you do.
1: Yeah.
0: And so it's nice to have it when you're not emotional, when you know where everything is, have one place where everybody can find it. It is like giving somebody peace of mind, and you can save more than 50%. So it's a great item. Okay, and now we're going to end with some fun stuff.
1: To say what?
0: Well, it's the weird things that always work, right?
1: I'm very curious.
0: So you can get a great massage without an appointment. We love that. 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
1: That's good.
0: It's really good, right? 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
1: I am very impressed. Okay. 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I'm Diane Macedo. We'll be right back.

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0: Welcome back to ABC News Live. First, that is Dolly Parton performing on GMA back in 2005. Tributes are pouring in for the country music legend after her death yesterday at age 80. Her team says Dolly died surrounded by loved ones after a brief battle with cancer. And in a video, her nephew says the music star wanted to be buried in a bed of cotton where she can finally be comfortable and have some rest. ABC's Sophie Flay has a look back at Dolly Parton's unforgettable life and legacy.
1: This morning, America is waking up without Dolly Parton. The country music legend, movie star, and philanthropist died Tuesday in Nashville. Her team says she died surrounded by loved ones after bravely facing a brief battle with cancer. Although she had been ailing, Dolly just days ago was still working.
2: I continue working away on all of our other projects.
1: The announcement of her death came from her nephew.
3: Dolly called me and said she wants to rest in a beautiful bed of plush cotton because after a life wearing heavy rhinestones, she finally deserves to be comfortable and have some rest.
1: Dolly Rebecca Parton was born in 1946, the fourth of 12 children. Their family's cabin in the Smoky Mountains had no electricity, no running water. Her dad paid the doctor who delivered her, not with money, but with a bag of cornmeal.
4: Well, we didn't know we was poor till some smart aleck told us.
1: She turned that childhood into one of her most beloved songs, Coat of Many Colors, a song about the coat her grandmother stitched from rags and the pride sewn into it.
5: Though we had no money, I was rich as I could be.
1: By 10, she was on the radio. At 13, she made her debut at the Grand Ole Opry, introduced by Johnny Cash. The Porter Wagoner Show made her a star. And when she outgrew it, she wrote her mentor a farewell song. Dolly never forgot the first time she heard Whitney Houston's iconic version.
6: I almost wrecked, honest to God. Had to pull over to the side at a Walgreens, there in Brentwood, where the Walgreens is now, and to listen to the rest of it. And it was the most overwhelming sensation, because I couldn't believe my little country sad song, could even be done like that. But to hear it like that, and it was just overwhelming. That was one of the greatest experiences I've ever had in my entire life.
1: She was asked if it bothered her that the song was now associated with Houston.
7: No, but I'm not going to about Whitney making me $6 million.
1: And on the day she wrote that famous song, she also wrote another. Jolene, inspired by a bank teller who had flirted with her husband, became one of the most covered songs ever written. Throughout her long career, Dolly was quick with one-liners.
8: I would have been tall, but I got bunched up at the top.
1: Early on, the music business told her to tone it all down.
9: The thing that people said, you got to change your image. You have got to change your image. And I said, I ain't going to change my image. I'm going to make a fortune out of it.
1: She did exactly that. Famously joking, it costs a lot of money to look this cheap. In 1980, 9 to 5 made her a movie star, an Oscar nominee, and gave working women an anthem. She wrote it on set without an instrument.
10: I started clicking my nails, which I get rhythm if I can't get to an instrument.
1: She played guitar, banjo, fiddle, dulcimer, and piano, her talent seemingly limitless. More than 3,000 songs written, 100 million records sold, 10 Grammys, and a Lifetime Achievement Award, and a place in both the Country and Rock and Roll Hall of Fame. Beside her, through all of it, the man she met at the laundromat on her first day in Nashville in 1964.
6: This good-looking man just drives by, and he says something like, well, why are you going to get sunburned out here? And I say something stupid like, well, what's it to you? We start talking, and 2 years later, we married.
1: Carl Dean died last year. Dolly said she spent so long caring for him, she stopped taking care of herself. She was asked way back in 1982 what she would want her tombstone to say.
9: I want the tombstone to say, she should be lying here. I don't know where she went.
1: Dolly chose the song for her funeral, an old gospel hymn, her father's favorite. If we-

0: Sophie Flay, thank you. And fans are remembering how Dolly's music helped shape a generation. Our Deborah Roberts is outside the Country Music Hall of Fame in Nashville, where so many are paying tribute. Deborah, how is Dolly being remembered there?
1: Diane, well, first of all, people are dropping off flowers here, as you can see, along her star, along the Country Music Walk of Fame. Of course, they're acknowledging her global superstardom, but that's not the woman people here are talking about in Music City, where she planted her roots so deeply years ago. They are talking about the hometown gal who never forgot where she came from. Dolly Parton left such an impact on this town and in this state, where she began to find fame all those years ago. They talk about the humble, caring woman who remembered her people, sharing her riches, changing lives. Her image is everywhere here, and so are the stories about her generosity, her kindness. I mean, she not only built Dollywood, but of course she created thousands of jobs in a struggling community. She offered millions of dollars to people for scholarships, and also for her neighbors. She offered money when they had natural disasters in their communities and they were overwhelmed. Everybody seems to have a story about Dolly Parton and how she touched lives in the smallest of ways. Not just well-known people, but people you wouldn't know. The driver who picked me up at the airport last night talking about Dolly Parton and how she had changed the lives of some of the drivers that he knew and was offered such kindness to them. Dolly Parton to this community is the hometown girl who made good, but also shared so much of her goodness with her community throughout her life. So it's a different version of Dolly Parton here. As they acknowledge her with tributes all over this city. Diane?
0: And there are so many versions of Dolly Parton. Deborah Roberts, thank you. And let's dig into that a little bit more with ABC's Will Gans. Will, a month ago, I know you were in Dollywood covering Dolly's impact on pop culture. What do you think her legacy will be there?
2: Well, this is where I got this sweater, you know? Dolly said a rhinestone shines just as good as a diamond. Mm. And I think that that is her legacy, right? I spoke to so many fans there at Dollywood. And one conversation I had, I said, you know, what do you love about Dolly? And this woman told me, well, she reminds us all that we are all children of God. So I think that that will be Dolly's legacy, right? Whether you are black or white, gay or straight, rich or poor, that this woman who grew up one of 12 in a two-bedroom home in the Smoky Mountains with no electricity, and she said there was running water only if you were willing to run and get it, that she was able to become this national treasure. I mean, the fact that we have flags being flown at half staff for the next week, that is just how big she became. And all of it just based upon this idea that we all deserve to be seen and heard and loved and to take what you have and to help people with it.
0: She went from that humble beginning to singer, songwriter, actress, businesswoman, philanthropist. How did she become so successful in so many different areas?
2: Well, I think that, you know, there is this idea that she just stayed true to herself. And Taylor Swift shared a statement and said that Dolly had a backbone of steel to defend her own self-worth worth as an artist. And the story that comes to mind when I think about that, you know, she wrote I Will Always Love You. And way back in the early 70s, Elvis wanted to sing it. And his manager came to Dolly and said, can Elvis sing it? And of course, what an opportunity for an up-and-comer like Dolly. And then her manager said, but we want half of the songwriting credits and the royalties that will come with that. And Dolly said, I knew I couldn't do that. I couldn't give that up. So she said, no. To Elvis Presley,
0: yeah.
2: Which is just remarkable. And it was that determination and that truth to herself, I think, that sustained her as a businesswoman going forward.
0: We hear that play out so many times throughout the course of her life story. We played a clip of her before saying, everyone kept telling me, you have to revamp your image, you have to change your image. And she said, no, I won't. I'm going to keep my image and I'm going to make a fortune with it. She just seemed to always know who she was and that was okay, that she could continue to be who she was and find success with that. She was also known for her advocacy. What do you think her legacy is going to be on that front?
2: Well, I think personally, as a gay man myself, we look back and Dolly had such a strong moral compass, you know, and it was her own moral compass. She supported marriage equality well before it was legalized. GLAAD said, you know, that she was an unwavering ally and that allyship will be an enduring legacy. And, you know, when she talked about marriage equality, Dolly said, you know, I think if they want to, they should be allowed to suffer like the rest of us, which is just hilarious. And I want to hear from Dolly in her own words, you know, what she had to say about LGBTQ marriage. Do we have the clip?
3: I just think we should just love each other and not try to judge and find the good in us and kind of just pray for the bad and just accept people as they are.
2: Yeah, it's just you look back and she was saying things well before it was cool or heard of to say.
0: She still had several projects in the works. So what's happening with those now?
2: Well, really special things coming up. The first of which is this Broadway musical. She was working on it in Tennessee last year. It's called Dolly, a True Original Musical. That will start previews in December and opens on her 81st birthday in January, which is just her life story told through her own music. There's new original music in that, so we'll get to hear some new Dolly music come December. And then also, there is a song that she recorded called My Place in History that is locked in a box in Dollywood, and it's only set to be open on her 100th birthday. So we'll have to wait a little while to hear that, but there's a lot more Dolly music that we haven't heard yet that is still to be released.
0: A lot more for fans to look forward to. Will, thank you.
2: Thanks, Diane.
0: And Dolly Parton's legacy, as Will mentioned, goes far beyond music. Let's bring in author and filmmaker Randy Schmidt for more on that. Hi, Randy. You wrote about Dolly in a book about her decades-long career. In all of your research, what surprised you most as you really dug into her story?
4: I think the thing that's so special about Dolly's story is that she knew from the very beginning what she wanted. She wasn't okay just being a superstar. You know, she said from the very beginning she wanted to be a universal star. And I think when you look back at these interviews, and my book covers about 50 years of interviews that she gave, she knew from the very start what she wanted, and she claimed from the very beginning that she was going to be this, and she put every one of those things into motion to where they happened in her life, and lots more, of course.
0: Your book looks at 50 years of interviews that she did. You're also then working on a new documentary about a period of her career. Why home in on that?
4: There's this amazing writer by the name of Lawrence Grobel who interviewed Dolly in 1978 for Playboy. And, you know, the Playboy interview at that time was the journalistic standard for celebrity interviews. And Dolly said for many, many years that that was the best interview she ever gave. And it really helped to launch her from country music superstar to worldwide pop icon. And so we're focusing in on those years, her relationship with Lawrence. And I think it's just going to be really, really special to watch her manifest these things early on in her life.
0: Randy, as someone who knows so much about her story, so many details, how are you going to remember Dolly Parton?
4: Oh, gosh. You know, hearing you guys say just a little while ago, it's hard to wake up in a world where there's not a Dolly Parton, because that's been such a comfort to so many people. And she was such an angel among us. So, you know, I think that just continuing to keep her music alive, and, you know, she's going to live on far longer than all the rest of us. And wow, it's just an honor to have existed on this planet, in this universe, at the same time as Dolly Parton.
0: Randy, we so appreciate you coming on and sharing the intricacies of her stories that maybe only you know. We appreciate it.
4: Absolutely. Thank you.
0: And for decades, Dolly Parton used her success to promote education and many other causes. She was known as an advocate and an ally. And her Imagination Library has given more than 300 million books to children around the world. Her work also earned her the Carnegie Medal of Philanthropy. ABC's Sam Champion has more on Dolly's philanthropic legacy.
5: Country music icon Dolly Parton was known for timeless hits like 1977's Here You Come Again. When it was recorded, it was already her 17th solo album.
6: Here you come again, and looking better than a body has a right to.
5: But behind the spotlight was a quieter part of her life's work, a lifelong commitment to giving back.
7: I'm just so proud and so honored to be here today with you.
5: Her decades-long philanthropic career championed issues like opportunity and education, including her passion project, the Imagination Library, inspired by her father, Robert Lee Parton, who wasn't taught to read or write.
3: I just started in my home county of Sevier County with my dad, because my dad couldn't read and write, and that always troubled him and it troubled me. My dad got to live long enough to see it doing good, and he felt proud, like he helped do something good.
5: Founded in 1995.
8: I think I can. I think I can. I think I can. Yay, that's very good.
5: The Imagination Library has grown into a global powerhouse, gifting over 300 million books to children worldwide.
3: I'm so happy that we have got that many books in the hands of that many children, and that they can learn to read in their most impressionable years.
5: Her historic efforts earned her the prestigious Carnegie Medal of Philanthropy.
3: Oh, books, books, I love books. The way they feel and smell and look. From my first look, I was hooked on books, books, books.
5: Dolly recalled the pride she felt about the program's success with our own Robin Roberts.
9: When I got to Knoxville, and there was a little boy, and the family wanted me to take a picture. And they said, what are you here for? And I said, Dollywood. And the little boy, you know what he said? Books, that's the book lady.
3: Oh, no, I'm so proud of the Imagination Library and the kids calling me the book lady.
5: In 2016, when wildfires devastated parts of Tennessee, she and her Dollywood Foundation stepped in to help, giving $1,000 checks to nearly 900 victims for 6 weeks.
10: Thank you so much.
3: You're so welcome.
5: Her generosity also stretched into healthcare, with Dolly donating $1 million to Vanderbilt University's COVID-19 research that helped develop the Moderna vaccine.
3: Here I go. All right.
5: Sharing this video to encourage others to get their vaccine.
3: Vaccine, vaccine, vaccine, vaccine. I'm begging of you, please don't hesitate.
5: And Dolly was dedicated to improving children's health.
3: I've always been involved in one way or another with children's charities or with children in general because I love little kids. I'm from a big family of children. I want to pledge $1 million to the Vanderbilt Children's Hospital. So that's something that will help a little bit.
5: Dolly Parton lived her life leading with kindness, compassion, and generosity.
3: If you're fortunate enough to become successful, then you should be willing to give back. You should get involved in things that you believe in, things that you can go out and talk about it and mean it.
0: Coming up, the major study in the world of sports, a new research showing how common CTE may be among NFL players.

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3: Welcome back to ABC News Live. First, new research shows how common CTE may be among NFL players. The new study shows at least one in four former professional players who died in a five-year period may have had CTE. The degenerative brain disease can be caused by repetitive hits to the head, and people with CTE often have mental and behavioral issues that worsen over time. But it can only be diagnosed after death. Now, researchers say new findings suggest CTE is a common occupational hazard for football players. Steve Osunsami has the details.
4: The warning for American football players of every age is coming just as the NFL is on the field, getting ready for preseason games Thursday night. Scientists are estimating that at least 25% of nearly 900 NFL players who died between 2016 and 2021 were sick with CTE, the degenerative brain disease caused by repetitive hits. But their bigger warning comes after looking at the actual brains of 338 of those players donated by their families to the scientists. 93.2% were positive for CTE.
5: It means that hundreds of current NFL players are at risk for developing this. It means that at least a quarter of any of the players on a given team are at risk for developing this.
4: Responding to this, the NFL says it continually strives to make the game of football safer, including by implementing strategies to reduce concussions and head impacts.
3: Steve Osunsami, thank you. And a new treatment is giving hope to triple-negative breast cancer patients. It's the most aggressive form of breast cancer and affects about 13 in 100,000 U.S. women. It also has a high chance of early recurrence. This segment is sponsored by Gilead, and they're on a mission to educate people about a new approach to treatment and helping patients feel more empowered. Lori Bergamato has one survivor's story.
6: Janet Reese takes nothing for granted.
7: Let's live in the moment.
6: Not the special afternoons painting with her grandson, and especially not her birthday.
7: I think maybe at one point in my life, I would have not wanted to celebrate getting old, but I celebrate it. I welcome it. I tell people all the time, I'm 67, and you know, because I never dreamed I would be here.
6: She couldn't imagine it because 23 years ago, a phone call from her doctor changed everything.
7: I got the phone call that nobody wants, and he said, it's cancer.
6: Only one thing was on her mind, her kids.
7: That's all I could think about. They were 12 years apart. They're going to grow up not even knowing me. I kept thinking, you know, I have a four-year-old daughter that won't even know me. She's not even going to know who I am. And that was probably the hardest.
6: But the call also required her to change her mindset.
7: What he said was, come back prepared for battle.
6: Janet did just that. After a year-long bout, her early-stage breast cancer went into remission. Now, 18 years later, she's facing a stronger opponent. Metastatic triple-negative breast cancer, the most aggressive form, with an average median survival of 12 to 18 months.
8: TNBC, it is much more aggressive. It tends to grow faster, to spread beyond the breast, has a higher chance to coming back post-treatment. And it's also a very difficult to treat disease.
6: As cancer treatments advance, our sponsor Gilead is focused on educating people about a new approach. Antibody drug conjugates, also known as ADCs.
8: I like to describe ADCs as very smart delivery systems. They are designed to recognize, to find and attach the cancer cells, and only then deliver very powerful cancer treatment inside the cancer cell, limiting the exposure of this cancer treatment to the healthy cells. It's a very different approach from chemotherapy.
7: They're big. Look how big they are.
6: For Janet, the ADCs returned a sense of ownership she thought lost with chemo.
7: The first time, I felt like my treatment controlled my life. The ADC is a lot more predictable for me. I sort of know, you know, what's coming. For me, the beginning of the week's a little tough because I usually have the treatment then. But by the weekend, you know, I can live my life. I can go places and do things.
0: There you go. Oh.
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7: I feel like a positive attitude really can make a difference. 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
3: Lori Bergamotto, thank you. Coming up, the 12-year-old setting records at the Little League World Series, how she led her team to another big win.

0: the most watched anchor in America. Thank you for making World News Tonight with David Muir, the number one newscast in America.
1: Welcome back to ABC News Live. First, the two biggest conferences in college sports are banning pro athletes from returning to college ball. The NCAA changed its eligibility rules to let athletes play for 5 years. So two NFL players sued and won the right to go back and play in college for another year. Now the SEC and Big Ten are implementing new rules, banning them and other former pro athletes from their schools' rosters. And a 12-year-old girl is making history in the Little League World Series. Alabama's Kinley Rasmus now holds the record for most hits by a girl ever in the tournament. Rasmus is the daughter of Major Leaguer Corey Rasmus, who played for the Braves and Angels. And now she's speaking out as her team advances to the next round. ABC's Sam Champion has the details.
2: She's there!
3: This morning, fear the bow. Alabama's Phoenix City rolling through the competition at the Little League World Series.
4: It felt so, like, amazing, and I'm just so glad that we get to keep going, and that wasn't the end of this journey.
3: The 12-year-old flame-throwing pitcher and shortstop, Kinley Rasmus, making history in Tuesday's must-win game, breaking the record for the most hits by a girl in the tournament's history, and speaking with GMA right after.
4: And it felt great. I'm just so glad that I get the opportunity to do that.
3: All eyes have been on her since she wowed fans from the mound, earning 14 strikeouts already, tying the record Monet Davis set 12 years ago.
4: I heard she was, like, really good, and I just wanted to be as good as her or even better in this tournament.
3: Fans cheering her on with that chant, "Fear the Bow." Referencing the signature accessory, she says, helped her play better.
4: Well, I've always worn a bow my whole life, even out of sports. Based on the jersey, I wear, like, whatever color matches it, I guess. My mom ties it the same every time. I just think it gives me a little bit more energy, a little bit more, like, pep on the field.
3: Baseball talent is in Kinley's DNA. Her father, Corey, and uncle, Colby Rasmus, both played professionally in the majors.
4: They've taught me everything I know, and I couldn't be in this position without them. I think this whole journey on this whole tournament, it's going to be the greatest memory or one of them in my entire life.
1: Sam Champion, thanks for that story. And thanks to you for watching. I'm Diane Macedo. The news never stops, and neither do we. Kira Phillips has a lot more news for you right after the break. Stick around.

0: reporting from the Palace of Versailles. I'm Tom Sufi Burridge. Wherever the story is, we'll take you there. You're streaming ABC News Live.
1: A landmark settlement in a case that could change the way that young people interact with the world. Good afternoon, everyone. I'm Kira Phillips from our nation's capital. It's Wednesday, August 26th. Right now on ABC News Live, Meta and a bipartisan group of attorneys general make a deal that would limit teens' use of social media. Details just coming into our newsroom. She blazed a trail from a rustic cabin to the world's biggest and brightest stages. But even as she collected rhinestones and accolades, she never forgot about her roots, the incredible life, genre-busting music, and lasting legacy of the incomparable Dolly Parton. Curtains for the Kennedy Center. The DOJ suggesting the Performing Arts Center could be demolished if a planned renovation is blocked. And the bots that beat Usain Bolt? Robots hit the track and give humans a run for their money. ABC News Live starts right now. Well, it's being called a big tobacco moment for big tech. Facebook, parent company of Meta, will pay close to $18 billion to settle a lawsuit accusing the company of deliberately designing its platforms to be addictive to our young users. The settlement also forcing major changes for users under 18, including daily time limits, a ban on displaying likes or reactions, and blocks on notifications during school hours. Meta did not admit wrongdoing and says ensuring teens have a safe and productive experience on our platforms is an absolute imperative for Meta. State AGs are celebrating the settlement and the changes it will bring to our kids' online habits.
2: We're going to continue to hold big tech accountable. This is definitely the era of accountability in that front. And these changes, one of the important pieces of our of this settlement agreement, assuming the court adopts it, is that there is that ongoing monitoring and audit feature that we have as states to make sure that we're holding them accountable and they're doing exactly what they're supposed to do.
1: Let's get straight to it with our Olivia Rubin. So, Olivia, just kind of break down this historic settlement for us.
3: Right. So, Kira, there's sort of two big buckets to this settlement, right? There's the money, the nearly $18 billion. And then there are the changes that Meta is promising to its social media platform. So let's break some of those down. You hinted at one of the first ones, which is that limit that teens can have on the app. It's a default 2-hour limit, and it only turns off with a parent's permission. There's also something called night mode, so it blocks the apps between midnight to 6 a.m. That means no posting, no viewing during those hours. Kira, there's also now school mode, which the company says is going to mute notifications between 8 a.m. and 3 p.m. Again, that's going to encourage sort of being present during those school hours, take a break from social media. And this also plays into the mental health aspect. They're now say they're going to start hiding likes. So by default, teens won't see the number of likes they're getting anymore or reactions on their posts. And Kira, they're also doing away with certain filters. So teens on the app, they say, already couldn't use cosmetic surgery filters, but they now aren't going to be able to use extreme makeup filters. That sort of, again, plays into that idea about the mental health aspect here. But there's also the side, talking about where this money is going. They say that nearly $18 billion is going to be paid in installments over the next 10 years, and that it can be used to state initiatives funding online safety and mental health programs, Kira.
1: All right. Olivia Rubin, as a parent, the changes sure sound good to me. Appreciate it. From the mountains of rural Tennessee to the queen of country music and one of America's greatest philanthropists, we are honoring the life and legacy of the great Dolly Parton.

0: the beloved entertainer passing away yesterday at the age of 80 from what we're now learning was a brief battle with cancer. Dolly's publicist revealing the details in a statement last night. Live images just outside of Dolly's longtime home in Nashville, Tennessee, as the world is remembering the icon for everything from her discography to her films to her philanthropy. You can see the sea of flowers and a sign hanging there on the gate saying, "We will always love you." Our Will Gans has more on Dolly's incredible life.
1: Only the Queen of Country could write I Will Always Love You and Jolene in the same writing session back in 1973. Dolly Parton, the writer behind more than 3,000 songs over the course of her legendary career, passing away at age 80, her nephew making the announcement on Tuesday.
2: Dolly called me and said she wants to rest in a beautiful bed of plush cotton because after a life wearing heavy rhinestones, she finally deserves to be comfortable and have some rest.
1: Dolly was born in 1946 in the Great Smoky Mountains of Tennessee.
3: My Tennessee mountain home, the crickets sing in the fields nearby.
1: One of 12 children raised in a two-bedroom home with no electricity or running water. At age 8, she was gifted a guitar. At 10, she played her first paying gig as a musician, and the day after high school, she moved to Nashville. On day one in Music City, she met Carl Dean, who'd be her husband for 59 years. The Queen of Country racking up 11 Grammy wins and taking her talents next to Hollywood.
4: It gives you some sort of cheap thrill, like knocking over pencils and picking up papers.
1: From her filmography, including 9 to 5 and Steel Magnolias.
5: Am I interrupting something?
4: No, I'm just screaming at my husband. I can do that anytime.
1: To her philanthropy, Dolly Parton bridging the divides between all of us. The president ordering flags to be flown at half staff for the next week. Taylor Swift saying of Dolly, quote, "She was true grace and true grit, all in one dazzling person." And Reba McEntire writing in part, quote, "We will remember and cherish every memory and every note you ever played and sang. Thank you, Lord, for Dolly."
0: Will Gans joins me now. So Dolly's family, we're told, will be holding a small private service to celebrate her life. But, you know, Will, there's so many other people that will want to honor her as well. Is anything else planned?
6: Well, yes, Dolly's family says they are encouraging folks to make donations to Dolly's Imagination Library. That is, of course, the not-for-profit that she founded that gifts books to children in need, one book every month. So far, they are operating 22 statewide programs, and they have donated more than 300 million books to date. So they're asking fans in her honor to make a donation, if they can, to that cause.
0: We have been, you know, talking about Dolly's art transcending generations, genres, cultures. Even a tribute post from Eminem is proof of that. The rapper sharing an encouraging letter that she sent him after he was inducted into the Rock and Roll Hall of Fame in 2022. And then Eminem writing in the caption, "I'm sorry we never had a chance to meet, but getting this note from Dolly really had an impact on me." I mean, her story resonated so deeply with so many different groups of people.
6: Yeah, it really did. I mean, you think about, this was a woman who grew up with 12 brothers and sisters in a two-bedroom home in the Smoky Mountains, no electricity, and she said there was running water if you were willing to run and get it. So I think that that is what resonates with everybody, is that she came from such humble beginnings and followed her own moral compass. You know, she was an advocate for marriage equality well before that was legal. She said, you know, if gay people want to suffer like the rest of us, they should be allowed to, too. So there was no borders. You know, whether you were black or white, gay or straight, rich or poor, Dolly wanted to lift everybody up. I was just in Dollywood last month covering her impact on pop culture, and I was asking people, what is it about her that really resonates with you? And one woman told me she reminded us that everyone is a child of God. So I think when we look back on her life and her legacy, 3,000 plus songs, 300 million books donated, it's really that message that we're all children of God that I think so many are resonating with today.
0: Will Gans, thank you. We'll be talking a lot about Dolly today and meeting some very special people that knew her well. Stay with us. We're going to celebrate Dolly Parton's life and legacy. In our next half hour, we're going to take a closer look at her music and her charm through the decades, some of the most memorable moments from her interviews, also even ones that happened right here on ABC. Well, a stark warning from the Justice Department about the future of the Kennedy Center. The DOJ arguing in court filings that the Performing Arts Center could face financial trouble, even long-term structural decline, if a judge blocks the Trump administration's plans to renovate the building and add President Trump's name. The administration insists that those plans are critical to attract donors, fund repairs, and keep the center viable. But Judge Christopher Cooper has already ruled that Congress named the Kennedy Center, and only Congress can change that name. He's also rejected arguments that removing Trump's name would harm fundraising. Washington Managing Editor Catherine Falders joins me now. There's been a lot of criticism over this, Catherine, that Trump is just wanting to put his name on every popular building and place, you know, throughout D.C. But now it's coming down to, look, it will help with renovations. I mean, do we know what the story is really here?
7: Yeah, Kira, that's a good question. We know what the Justice Department has represented in court filings, and the judge actually has scheduled an emergency hearing on this that will be tomorrow afternoon. So surely we will hear more about that in court tomorrow. But the reality is, as you mentioned, is that the Justice Department is threatening that the administration is just going to tear down the Kennedy Center altogether. And they say replace it with something like a large outdoor amphitheater. If the judge doesn't allow these renovations to move forward or for the president's name to be on the outside of the building, the Justice Department argues that that actually has benefited the Kennedy Center, Trump's name on the outside of the building, despite reporting from the Washington Post that actually has reported that ticket sales have been down. So those are according, again, to the Washington Post internal documents that they have been able to get their hands on. I'm sure the judge will have questions about that as well. But again, this was a striking filing, striking court papers that came from a top official in the DOJ's civil division, writing that the iconic venue, the Kennedy Center, is, quote, dangerously dilapidated and decrepit, and saying that without Trump's help, the center may need to be demolished and replaced with, as I mentioned, something like a large outdoor amphitheater. Of course, that is despite them getting some funding already to be able to do this, that $250 million for renovations and Trump's One Big Beautiful Bill Act. They have that already. So a lot going on here, as you mentioned, a lot of arguments. We'll have to see again what happens in open court and ultimately with the Kennedy Center itself.
0: All right, Catherine, thank you. Three children killed, a mother on trial, and now a jury getting ready to decide her fate. Testimony in the murder trial of Lindsay Clancy is expected to conclude today, bringing an end to a whirlwind 21 days of family members, medical professionals, and other experts on the stand. The prosecution ending their case with their final witness, Dr. Gregory Sathoff, who works for the FBI's Behavioral Analysis Unit. So far, he's testified against the defense's argument that Clancy was suffering from postpartum psychosis when she killed her three kids.
8: My opinion is that she did have the capacity to appreciate right from wrong. It is my opinion within a reasonable degree of medical certainty that Ms. Clancy was criminally responsible.
0: Clancy faces three counts of first-degree murder and possible life in prison if convicted. She's pleaded not guilty. Our Peter Haralambos, along with our legal analyst Brian Buckmeyer, join me now. So what's happening in court at this moment, Peter?
9: Yeah, right now, Kira, we're hearing the cross-examination of this final prosecution witness. Defense Attorney Kevin Reddington really hammering at this witness, highlighting the fact that he's only treated two women with postpartum psychosis, also highlighting that there was a three-year gap between the actual interview and the killings, and that memory fades over time. He's also using this cross-examination to highlight some of the issues that Clancy had in getting care, highlighting, for example, that she was turned away twice by a suicide hotline, and the devastating that effect had on her mental health. Prior to this cross-examination, when he was being questioned by prosecutors, he argued that she was deliberate with her actions, had the capacity to appreciate right from wrong, and that she should be held criminally responsible for these killings.
0: So, Brian, it's the burden of the prosecution to overcome the so-called insanity defense, right? So do you think that the state did that with these final two witnesses?
10: Yeah, so it's interesting, Kira, when a defense brings up an affirmative defense like insanity or lack of criminal intent, which is the standard here in Massachusetts, the prosecution doesn't have a burden, but they do have to push back on the defense, who does have the burden of proving this defense that Lindsey Clancy could not understand or appreciate the wrongfulness or rightfulness of her actions and could not conform them in a way that did not commit the act of killing her children. I think the prosecution has done a very good job of putting on witnesses that have the credentials and have the credibility to say that she did understand what she was doing, but defense attorney Reddington has been hammering them very hard. And I think ultimately this case will come down to closing arguments and who are the 12 in that jury room deliberating and what they believe is right and wrong in this case.
0: All right. Well, Peter, what are the next steps here as we near jury deliberations?
9: Yeah, Kira, at any moment, we expect the prosecutors to rest their case. At that point, the jury will be going home for the day, though the lawyers will stick around this afternoon for a charge conference, basically to argue about how the jury should be instructed on the law in this case. The jury will return tomorrow morning when closing arguments are scheduled to begin. It's possible they begin deliberations as early as tomorrow afternoon.
0: All right, Peter, Brian, thank you both. We are going to take a deeper dive into the case in our new show, Burden of Proof. It airs right here on ABC News Live every weekday, 5:30 and 8:30 p.m. Eastern. You can also watch it on demand on Disney Plus, Hulu, or wherever you listen to your podcast. All you have to do is search Burden of Proof. Well, we have some more sad news to report today. Tim Curry, the legendary actor best known for his role in the Rocky Horror Picture Show, has passed away at the age of 80. Curry had reportedly been facing serious health issues after suffering a major stroke back in 2012. The three-time Tony nominee was also a prolific film and TV actor. He gained global fame playing Dr. Frankenfurter in the 1975 cult classic movie The Rocky Horror Picture Show. To this very day, the film is a midnight movie screening event for millions of fans everywhere, you know, where everyone dresses up and sings out loud. Well, Curry began his acting career in the late 60s. He portrayed Pennywise, the clown, in the movie It. And also, you may remember him as Mr. Hector in Home Alone 2, Lost in New York. Tim Curry, again, was 80 years old.

0: beautiful place.
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2: So get ready to hit Control-Alt-Compete. Robots have broken human records at the World Humanoid Robot Games in Beijing. Think of it as, you know, the Olympics for robots. Thousands of them from 16 countries took part in both competitive sports and practical tasks. Foreign correspondent Britt Clenett has all the details.
3: Well, I'm here in Beijing at the World Humanoid Robot Games. More than 2,000 robots from 666 teams across 16 countries, although most of them are Chinese, competing in this Olympic venue in events from sprinting, football. You can see some of them being taken away after competing here. They have been crashing into barriers, falling down. We've seen them march in formation, play football, throw punches, trying to navigate obstacle courses, even doing Tai Chi. It is a really lively, occasionally chaotic, but impressive event, especially when one robot sprinter clocked 100 meters in 9.39 seconds in an opening heat. That was a robot, and he was faster than Usain Bolt's 9.59 world record. So compared to last year, the robots are performing much better, and it is a visible indicator of just how quick this tech is advancing. You can hear cheers from the crowd there. They're watching some football. Chinese President Xi Jinping, he wants to power the country's economic transition, pushing for what he calls new productive forces. China is very much backing this technology, AI, in a big way. And this is a clear statement on show to the world about China's ambition to lead in embodied AI. Back to you.
2: All right. Not sure if we should be fascinated or concerned. Britt Clenett, thank you. Well, straight ahead, the man who brought hip hop into a golden era, still making hits 30 years later, Busta Rhymes sits down to talk about his new album right after this.

0: The most trusted anchor in America. 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Thank you for making World News Tonight with David Muir the number one newscast in America.
1: Thanks for streaming with us. He's considered a hip-hop genius who helped create rap music's golden era. We're, of course, talking about Busta Rhymes. Well, it's been 30 years since his first major solo hit song, and he's still going. Our Lindsay Davis got a chance to sit down one-on-one with the one and only, Busta Rhymes to talk about his next chapter.
2: From leader of the new school to his breakout solo career, hip-hop icon Busta Rhymes is known as one of the most highly animated, idiosyncratic forces of rap's golden era. His career has spanned decades from fashion to film to being ranked one of the greatest rappers of all time. And now it's time for another chapter. Busta is out now with his latest album, Diligence 2, featuring the single This Woman. Let's take a listen.
3: Mommy so amazing, probably we could plan ahead a little. I see an illuminated future, like walking a red carpet, let the camera flash and shoot you.
2: Busta, what it is right now. How you doing, sir?
4: I'm great. How are you?
2: So good to have you here. Welcome to the show. So it's been 19 years since you first released your Diligence mixtape, 2007. Yeah. What made you decide you're going to release Diligence 2 now?
4: My Dukes, which is Dilla's mother, and I love her so much. And in November, I would say somewhere like second week of November, she gave me a call. And as she was preparing for the 20-year anniversary of J. Dilla's transition, which is this year, she said that, you know, she would like for me to participate in celebrating this 20-year transition of her son. My favorite way of honoring J. Dilla is through the music, you know? Mm-hmm. And he left me with a lot of music, like almost 300 different tracks that he just would give me throughout the years. The different artists that ended up participating on the album, they kind of felt like, not only was it an honor to be a part of it, but they wanted to make sure that they contributed some kind of way to Dilla's legacy. And the record with D'Angelo that he was just playing a video of, I got gifted with that while I was making this album. I'm just super grateful to my Dukes and Illa J, which is J. Dilla's brother, his two daughters, J. Dilla's two beautiful daughters, and the whole Yancey estate, for blessing me with the opportunity to be able to share this music and share what J. Dilla left with me. And I want to thank the Archer family and the entire D'Angelo estate as well, because obviously ain't nothing moving unless they green light that.
2: You mentioned some of the collaborators who work on this with you, among them Lil Wayne, John Batiste.
4: Yes.
2: What's it like to work with so many different people across a diverse range of artists?
4: Number one, collaborating for me is always like a super honor and privilege, because I love to be able to work with artists, especially ones that inspire me, keep my blade sharp. It's just an amazing time to be able to continue to rock and move and shake with artists that inspire you and that's doing anything on their own today.
2: We've been talking about Dolly Parton's passing today, her legacy.
4: Yeah.
2: Do you ever think, you're a young man, but do you ever think about your own legacy?
4: I think about that all the time. I don't think about my legacy though after transitioning. Mm-hmm. I think about my legacy and how I'm going to continue to shape it while I'm here, because I still got a lot of work left to do. And, you know, I want to make sure that when it is that time, no time soon, that I left and did something that will not end even after my transition. I need this to continue. You know, I love what the estate did with Pac's legacy. I love what the estate did with

0: Biggie's legacy. And I'm going to definitely make sure that things are situated in a way so that my family and the state will be doing the right thing with mine.
1: Busta Rhymes, such a pleasure to have you on the show.
0: Thank you so much. Appreciate you.
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2: Pretty incredible career Busta Rhymes has had. Lindsay Davis, thank you. Straight ahead, the deadly flooding in Nepal, the latest on the search for survivors, at least 3 Americans among the missing now, and remembering an American icon, the world celebrating Dolly Parton's music, her heart, and her legacy. It spanned generations, and we continue to pay tribute.

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3: 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Betrayal. 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
6: Well, at least 98 people dead, hundreds missing in devastating floods in Nepal. It's one of several top stories that we're following right now. That flooding beginning in the country's north, just along the shared border with Tibet. At least three American tourists are confirmed to be among the missing. Search and rescue efforts are ongoing. Philadelphia's Halloween mask harasser finally busted. That man, identified by police as 22-year-old Zamir Hughes. He's accused of accosting more than a dozen people while wearing a Halloween mask earlier this month. He even asked one female jogger, "Are you ready to die?" before chasing her on foot. Hughes was arrested in Las Vegas and is awaiting extradition back to Pennsylvania. Busy Phillips says she is grateful to be alive after revealing a pretty scary diagnosis she received earlier this year. Speaking to People magazine, the Dawson's Creek and White Chicks actress sharing she underwent two surgeries this year to remove a rare brain tumor. Phillips says though she had no physical symptoms, she had an instinct to get herself checked. And when she did, the lesion was thankfully in an early stage. She's doing well and encourages others to trust their gut when it comes to their health. Well, she wore a coat of many colors, and we loved every single one of them. We are honoring the life and legacy of Dolly Parton.
7: I do for service and devotion. You would think that I would deserve a better promotion. Want to move.
6: Beloved entertainer passing away yesterday at the age of 80 from what we're now learning was a brief battle with cancer. Dolly's publicist releasing the details in a statement last night. The world now remembering the icon for everything from her music to films to philanthropy. Our Robin Roberts has more now on Dolly's incredible life.
7: Working 9 to 5, what a way to make a living, barely getting by. It's all taking and no giving.
8: In her 6 decades in show business, many trends would come and go, but Dolly Parton never went out of fashion. Overnight, Dolly's team announcing the heartbreaking news that the superstar passed away at age 80 after bravely facing a brief battle with cancer. Adding, Dolly departed her earthly life today at the Vanderbilt Ingram Cancer Center surrounded by loved ones. Her nephew speaking on behalf of her family.
9: She never saw a door she couldn't open, and the door she opened made and changed history. My family and I have shared a lifetime of beautiful memories with Dolly, but so have you.
7: Here you come again.
8: Dolly sparkled as bright as the rhinestones on her dresses. The painting of her life began in 1946 with a coat of not many colors. She was born into poverty in East Tennessee, baby number 4 of 12. Music was the blood of the Parton family. A mom who sang and dad a fiddling preacher. Her siblings also involved in music, including the family band.
10: We grew our own food and had our own animals, so we started wearing sack dresses long before the sacks were fashionable, long before like Dion von Furstenberg and those people started doing
11: that.
10: True. My mama was the first designer I knew, but she just would make things for us out of whatever we had, out of the scraps, and that's where my little coat of many colors came from.
7: Mama sewed the rags.
8: But Dolly's classmates made fun of her because of her homemade patchwork coat. She'd go on to write about that experience in her 1971 hit, Coat of Many Colors, a favorite of hers. Dolly first sang in the church, and by 10 years old, she was performing on the Cass Walker Show in Knoxville.
10: You know, when I stand on that stage as a little girl on the Cass Walker Show, and everybody started applauding, when I heard that was just like a shot of adrenaline.
8: She was hooked. At 13, her first performance at the Grand Ole Opry. The day after she graduated high school, she headed to the bright lights of Nashville, where she met her husband, Carl Dean, at a laundromat. They were together 59 years. Her first country hit came in 1967, the title, Dumb Blonde.
7: Just because I'm blonde.
8: She quickly showed him that the only thing true about that song was the blonde, penning and singing the iconic Jolene in 1973.
1: Jolene.
8: A tune she said she wrote in 5 minutes after she witnessed a bank teller flirting with her beloved Carl Dean.
1: I cannot compete with you.
8: Just a year later came this little ditty.
1: And I will always love you.
2: Let's welcome back now to our Grand Ole Opry show, the pretty little gal with another one of her songs. I'll always love you, Dolly Parton.
8: A farewell song initially written to her mentor, Porter Wagoner, after she decided to break off on her own. The song went to number one twice, first in 1974, and then 20 years later, after Kevin Costner went hunting for a song for his Bodyguard soundtrack. Dolly recalled hearing that version of the song for the first time driving in her car.
10: When it went into the music part where she said, and I honestly thought I was going to have a heart attack. It was one of the most overwhelming things. People say, well, that's Whitney's song. I said, that's fine. You can give her the credit. I just want the cash. It's just one of those simple little songs that says nothing and yet everything.
8: In the immediate aftermath of the Bodyguard's opening, Dolly had collected $10 million in royalties just from retaining her publishing rights. Hollywood didn't just want her music, they also wanted her.
10: The thing that people said, you got to change your image. You have got to change your image. And I said, I ain't going to change my image. I'm going to make a fortune out of it.
8: Soon she was starring in major films like 9 to 5, alongside Jane Fonda and Lily Tomlin, giving her a chance to stick it to the man.
4: It gives you some sort of cheap thrill, like knocking over pencils and picking up papers.
8: And come out of it with a number one hit.
1: Working 9 to 5, what a way to make a living.
8: In Still Magnolias, she played a hairdresser with a heart of gold.
10: This is my favorite part. This is the romantic part.
8: She would collaborate with Kenny Rogers for the iconic duet, Islands in the Stream.
1: Islands in the Stream.
6: And our thanks to Robin Roberts. Dolly was inducted into the Country Music Hall of Fame and the Rock and Roll Hall of Fame and received an honorary Oscar at the age of 79. She gave much of her fortune to charities like her Imagination Library, mailing more than 300 million books to children. We are going to honor her life throughout the afternoon. Coming up, I'll have a chance to talk to the curator of the Dolly Parton exhibit at the Country Music Hall of Fame. We will talk about all the amazing pieces of her life that she let the museum have. Well, dangerous heat alerts are in place from California, Louisiana, even Texas. Evacuations were ordered to escape a massive, fast-moving wildfire there. That Ross fire already burning through more than 80,000 acres. Strong winds mixed with extreme heat and making it very difficult to contain the fire now. Let's get straight to our meteorologist, Samara Theodore, who's tracking it. So what's it looking like this hour?
5: Yeah, the conditions out west are still ripe for wildfire development and growth. The latest red flag warning still situated in Southern California. In fact, parts of the I-5 corridor headed just north of I-10, Cedar Springs, Santa Clarita, north of Santa Barbara. Humidity as low as 10%. Winds gusting to 35 miles per hour. Temperatures headed for the triple digits this afternoon. Specifically, Los Angeles could hit a daily record high, 100 degrees there, 111 in Las Vegas. Furnace Creek living up to its name at 119 degrees. As a result, extreme heat warnings have been issued for everyone in hot pink. Those dry conditions, the windy conditions, and, you know, temperatures like this, this is what is leading the entire West, really, to an environment that could really support wildfire development and growth. And for a lot of folks who may be looking to escape the heat in Southern California and head to the ocean or the beaches, keep in mind that we do have a high risk for rip currents today, specifically from Los Angeles down to San Diego. Meanwhile, We're also tracking the potential for storms. Now, if you haven't heard, Gary, Indiana received full power. A lot of their residents were fully powered as we head through today. But there are more storms on the way specifically for that region in Indiana. So I want to bring you up to speed on that as well. Level 2 out of 5, South Bend, Indiana. Damaging winds, large hail, isolated tornadoes, really for anyone in these spots highlighted in yellow. That includes Denver, Little Rock, and right on into Gary, Indiana, and Indianapolis, just north of there in Fort Wayne. Meanwhile, tomorrow, that severe weather threat does shift towards the east, parts of the mid-Atlantic. So a lot to watch for, Kira, right now. We've got the wildfires out west, and we have the storms in the Midwest and the East Coast.
11: Samara, thank you. Well, it's been 21 days of heart-wrenching testimony, and now the Lindsay Clancy murder trial is nearing its end. She's the mother who admits killing her 3 children, but is pleading not guilty. Her lawyers arguing that she wasn't criminally responsible because she suffered from postpartum psychosis. The prosecution ending their case with their final witness, Dr. Gregory Sadhoff, who works for the FBI's Behavioral Analysis Unit. So far, he's testified against the defense's argument that Clancy was suffering from postpartum psychosis. Sadhoff saying on the stand that even if someone is experiencing psychosis or hallucinations, they can still differentiate right from wrong. Take a listen.
12: If someone is experiencing psychosis and is experiencing command hallucinations, can that person still know the difference between right and wrong?
13: Yes. Command hallucinations, when they occur, do not propel an individual to automatically obey them. And in fact, many people will engage in behaviors to stop the actions that the voice is claiming.
11: Clancy faces 3 counts of first-degree murder and faces life in prison if convicted. Joining me now, board-certified psychiatrist and therapist, Dr. Sarah Orrick, also our legal analyst and trial attorney, Brian Buckmeyer. Doctor, great to have you back. In a case like this, how could postpartum psychosis impact a person's ability to understand that what they are doing is right or wrong?
14: I think it's significant. I think we don't totally understand exactly what was happening. And I would disagree with him. I think sometimes people who are in the throes of this type of psychosis don't have insight into what is happening. I think what he's pointing at is he talking about general psychosis, like the that occurs in schizophrenia, people that have command hallucinations for a very long time is very different from someone where it's happening acutely and it's never happened before. I think this just indicates more that we need more research into postpartum psychosis, which is a totally separate entity from schizophrenia or other psychotic diagnoses.
11: I'll tell you, this trial is definitely making it a subject matter that everybody is talking about now. Brian, the defense is relying on an insanity defense here. Under Massachusetts law, what does the jury have to believe about Clancy's ability to understand the wrongfulness of her actions?
15: So you've heard it in some of the experts that have testified for the prosecution's language. You're hearing buzzwords like not understanding the rightful or wrongfulness of their actions, not being able to conform their acts in a way that would be non-criminal. And that's what the jury is going to hear when it comes to the instructions the judge gives and the rules by which they're going to have to decide. I keep using the same kind of terminology in the sense of, like, you can sing the lyrics to a song but not understand nor appreciate what they mean. That's a lot of what lack of criminal intent or insanity means. The defense is going to have to show, and the jury is going to have to agree, if they're going to win, that yes, Lindsay Clancy could have strangled her children, tell her husband to leave the house for 54 minutes, all the things the prosecution is bringing up. But if in her mind, at the time she committed these actions, she could not understand that choking the children was wrong, that she instead thought that she was freeing them or helping them to avoid any kind of future harm, that would be a legal definition of insanity. And if it was brought upon by postpartum psychosis, that would be the argument and the defense that helps the defense here.
11: So, doctor, the defense says that Clancy was experiencing postpartum psychosis and hearing a voice telling her to kill her children. From a psychiatric standpoint, how do you even distinguish genuine psychosis from someone who is depressed but still understands the reality and the consequences of their actions?
14: It's very difficult. And I think some of the people that have seen her, the clinicians that seen her, were very confused about her diagnosis. There certainly seems to be a case for postpartum depression and anxiety. She seemed to have a lot of intrusive thoughts. But what she described to one of the physicians after the event of the command auditory hallucinations is certainly something that is consistent with postpartum psychosis, but very difficult to differentiate, as well as just memory and recall in this case is also something that's been brought up. This happened nearly 3 years ago. And yeah, I think it's very difficult to remember, especially when she may not have had insight or was sort of on autopilot, may have had some understanding. Again, the waxing and waning element of postpartum psychosis is really important here, because you have individuals who all of a sudden look totally functional and normal, and then the next minute they appear to be almost delirious, disoriented to time and place. Which may have been what was occurring here.
11: So, Brian, with experts offering very different conclusions about whether Clancy was suffering from postpartum psychosis, what evidence could ultimately be most important to the jury?
15: That's going to be difficult, Kira, to kind of like zero in on one thing, because this is what I think is going to happen as we get closer and closer to closing arguments. People are going to fall into different camps. There's going to be the camp that believes one doctor from the prosecution side. There's going to be camps that believe a doctor from the defense's side. There's going to be a camp that believes the prosecution's overall arguments. There's going to be a camp that believes the defense's overall arguments. And there's going to probably be a camp that says, I don't believe anyone. Let's get all the evidence and reevaluate ourselves. And of those five different camps, 12 people are going to have to try to decide where they fall in line with us, what piece of information or evidence they are hanging their hat on, whether it's she stopped hearing the command voices once the children were deceased and therefore it wasn't psychosis, or that she was failed by the healthcare system and she was asking for help. And they're going to have to try to convince each other to get onto the same page. This is why I think this is going to be a difficult case to get a verdict. It might be hung. It might take some time, because there's a lot of issues that 12 people are going to have to struggle on with to get onto the same page, in the same way that these doctors struggle to get on the same page, it appears, to treat and figure out what's going on with Lindsay Clancy.
11: Dr. Sarah Orrick, Brian Buckmeyer, thanks, guys. And if you or someone you know is in a mental health crisis, you can text or call the Suicide and Crisis Lifeline at 988. Help is available 24/7. We're going to take a deeper dive into this case on our new show, Burden of Proof. 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Straight ahead. Rock'em sock'em robots for real. They are running, fighting, and playing sports in China's world humanoid robot games. Can world domination be far behind?

0: great ambition. You have to dream big. You have to have a wild imagination.
1: So get ready to hit Control Alt Compete. Robots have broken human records at the World Humanoid Robot Games in Beijing. Think of it as, you know, the Olympics for robots. Thousands of them from 16 countries took part in both competitive sports and practical tasks. Foreign correspondent Britt Clennett has all the details.
2: Well, I'm here in Beijing at the World Humanoid Robot Games. More than 2,000 robots from 666 teams across 16 countries, although most of them are Chinese, competing in this Olympic venue in events from sprinting, football. You can see some of them being taken away after competing here. They have been crashing into barriers, falling down. We've seen them march in formation, play football, throw punches, trying to navigate obstacle courses, even doing Tai Chi. It is a really lively, occasionally chaotic, but impressive event, especially when one robot sprinter clocked 100 meters in 9.39 seconds in an opening heat. That was a robot, and he was faster than Usain Bolt's 9.59 world record. So compared to last year, the robots are performing much better, and it is a visible indicator of just how quick this tech is advancing. You can hear cheers from the crowd there. They're watching some football. Chinese President Xi Jinping, he wants to power the country's economic transition, pushing for what he calls new productive forces. China is very much backing this technology, AI, in a big way. And this is a clear statement on show to the world about China's ambition to lead in embodied AI. Back to you.
1: All right. Not sure if we should be fascinated or concerned. Britt Clennett, thank you. Well, straight ahead, the man who brought hip hop into a golden era, still making hits 30 years later, Busta Rhymes sits down to talk about his new album right after this.

0: David Muir, the most trusted, most watched newscast in America. And now, World News Tonight has won the Emmy for Best Live News Program for the fourth year in a row.
1: All right, let's go. Come on.
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3: Super Bowl 61 is coming.
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7: Thanks for streaming with us. He's considered a hip-hop genius who helped create rap music's golden era. We're, of course, talking about Busta Rhymes. Well, it's been 30 years since his first major solo hit song, and he's still going. Our Lindsay Davis got a chance to sit down one-on-one with the one and only, Busta Rhymes to talk about his next chapter.
8: From leader of the new school to his breakout solo career, hip-hop icon Busta Rhymes is known as one of the most highly animated, idiosyncratic forces of rap's golden era. His career has spanned decades from fashion to film to being ranked one of the greatest rappers of all time. And now it's time for another chapter. Busta is out now with his latest album, Diligence 2, featuring the single, This Woman. Let's take a listen.
9: Mommy's so amazing, probably we could plan ahead a little. I see an illuminated future, like walking a red carpet, let the camera flash and shoot you.
8: Busta, what it is right now. How you doing, sir?
10: I'm great. How are you,
8: Craig? So good to have you here.
10: Thank
8: Welcome
10: you.
8: To the show. So it's been 19 years since you first released your Diligence mixtape, 2007.
10: Yeah.
8: What made you decide you're going to release Diligence 2 now?
10: My Dukes, which is Dilla's mother, and I love her so much. And in November, I would say somewhere like second week of November, she gave me a call. And as she was preparing for the 20-year anniversary of J. Dilla's transition, which is this year, she said that, you know, she would like for me to participate in celebrating this 20-year transition of her son. My favorite way of honoring J. Dilla is through the music, you know? Mm-hmm. And he left me with a lot of music, like almost 300 different tracks that he just would give me throughout the years. The different artists that ended up participating on the album, they kind of felt like, not only was it an honor to be a part of it, but they wanted to make sure that they contributed some kind of way to Dilla's legacy. And the record with D'Angelo that he was just playing a video of, I got gifted with that while I was making this album. I'm just super grateful to my Dukes and Illa J, which is J. Dilla's brother, his two daughters, J. Dilla's two beautiful daughters, and the whole Yancey estate, for blessing me with the opportunity to be able to share this music and share what J. Dilla left with me. And I want to thank the Archer family and the entire D'Angelo estate as well, because obviously ain't nothing moving unless they green light that.
8: You mentioned some of the collaborators who work on this with you, among them Lil Wayne, John Batiste.
10: Yes.
8: What's it like to work with so many different people across a diverse range of artists?
10: Number one, collaborating for me is always like a super honor and privilege, because I love to be able to work with artists, especially ones that inspire me, keep my blade sharp. It's just an amazing time to be able to continue to rock and move and shake with artists that inspire you and that's doing their thing on their own today.
8: We've been talking about Dolly Parton's passing today, her legacy.
10: Yeah.
8: Do you ever think, you're a young man, but do you ever think about your own legacy?
10: I think about that all the time. I don't think about my legacy though after transitioning. I think about my legacy and how I'm going to continue to shape it while I'm here, because I still got a lot of work left to do. And, you know, I want to make sure that when it is that time, no time soon, that I left and did something that will not end even after my transition. I need this to continue. You know, I love what the estate did with Pac's legacy. I love what the estate did with Biggie's legacy. And I'm going to definitely make sure that things are situated in a way so that my family in the state will be doing the right thing with mine.
8: Busta Rhymes, such a pleasure to have you on the show.
10: Thank you so much. Appreciate you.
8: Diligence 2 is available now wherever you get your music.
7: 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I'm Kira Phillips. Glad you're streaming with us. A lot more news up next. Don't go far.

0: I'm Steve Ozinsani, tracking tariffs at the U.S.-Canadian border. Wherever the story is, we'll take you there. 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
1: A landmark settlement in a case that could change the way that young people interact with the world. Good afternoon, everyone. I'm Kira Phillips from our nation's capital. Right now on ABC News Live, Meta and a bipartisan group of attorneys general make a deal that would limit teens' use of social media. Details just coming into our newsroom. She lived life in rhinestones and sky-high hair, but never forgot her coat of many colors or the mountain music that made her. The incredible life, lyrical legacy, and giving heart of the incomparable Dolly Parton. The cost of trade warfare, new estimates on how much you'll pay for the face-off with our neighbors to the north. And the trial that captured America's attention coming to a close. The final witness called in the Lindsey Clancy murder trial. And what he said about the mom's state of mind when she killed her kids. ABC News Live starts right now. Being called a big tobacco moment for big tech. Facebook, parent company of Meta, will now pay close to $18 billion to settle a lawsuit accusing the company of deliberately designing its platforms to be addictive to young users. That settlement also forces major changes for users under 18, including daily time limits, a ban on displaying likes or reactions, and blocks on notifications during school hours. Meta did not admit wrongdoing and says ensuring teens have a safe and productive experience on our platforms is an absolute imperative for Meta. Olivia Rubin has more.
2: Today, a landmark settlement reached with social media giant Meta. The agreement coming from a trial that began in federal court earlier this month involving several state attorneys general who sued Meta, which runs Facebook and Instagram, accusing them of knowingly designing addictive apps for young users.
3: The settlement requires fundamental changes to Instagram and other Meta social media platforms for users under 18.
2: Meta saying as part of the agreement, they'll pay approximately $18 billion over the next 10 years to fund online safety initiatives for kids. According to the court filings, the company also agreeing to make big changes to Instagram and Facebook, eliminating or changing design and algorithmic features that the states claim got kids and teens addicted. Some of those changes for users under the age of 18 include daily time limits, a ban on cosmetic procedure image filters, and a ban on displaying numbers of likes or reactions. Meta, in a statement today, confirming the settlement agreement, saying, quote, ensuring teens have a safe and productive experience on our platforms is an absolute imperative. Meta did not admit wrongdoing in agreeing to the settlement, and a judge must still sign off.
1: Olivia Rubin joins me now. So what is Meta's message to other social media platforms that are not included in this settlement?
4: Right, Kira. This is just for Meta. So it's Instagram and Facebook, but they're calling on other platforms like YouTube and TikTok to follow suit here. They're saying essentially that they're not going to be able to do this alone and that it needs to be essentially an all of industry approach. Specifically, what they said was that we want to ensure teens benefit from this new industry standard, but we cannot do it alone. These protections will only be truly effective if we work with our peers, TikTok and YouTube. And in fact, Kira, this is what's really interesting in part about this settlement is that some of the money is conditioned, according to the statement that Meta put out, on YouTube and TikTok joining in here. So according to what Meta says, they're going to pay out 70% of that $18 billion. That's around $12.5 billion over the next 10 years to the states. However, Kira, the last 30%, aka around $5 billion, only gets paid if YouTube and TikTok agree to similar changes. So really, they're pushing for a wider industry approach in a way that's baked in, Kira, to this settlement.
1: All right. Olivia Rubin, thank you. From the Smoky Mountains to the top of the charts, the queen of country music built a life and a legacy unlike any other. We are honoring the memory of Dolly Parton.
5: Here you come again. Just when I'm about to get myself.
6: beloved entertainer passing away yesterday at the age of 80 from what we're now learning was a brief battle with cancer. Dolly's publicist revealing the details in a statement last night. Her goddaughter, Miley Cyrus, now among the tributes still pouring in, writing on Instagram that the feeling of losing my Aunt Dolly is beyond what feels right to share. Live images just outside of Dollywood, her theme park there in Tennessee, as the world is remembering the icon for everything from her music to her massive heart. Will Gans has more on Dolly's incredible life.
7: Only the Queen of Country could write I Will Always Love You and Jolene in the same writing session back in 1973. Dolly Parton, the writer behind more than 3,000 songs over the course of her legendary career, passing away at age 80, her nephew making the announcement on Tuesday.
8: Dolly called me and said she wants to rest in a beautiful bed of plush cotton because after a life wearing heavy rhinestones, she finally deserves to be comfortable and have some rest.
7: Dolly was born in 1946 in the Great Smoky Mountains of Tennessee.
9: My Tennessee mountain home, the crickets sing in the fields nearby.
7: One of 12 children raised in a two-bedroom home with no electricity or running water. At age 8, she was gifted a guitar. At 10, she played her first paying gig as a musician, and the day after high school, she moved to Nashville. On day one in Music City, she met Carl Dean, who'd be her husband for 59 years. The Queen of Country racking up 11 Grammy wins and taking her talents next to Hollywood.
10: It gives you some sort of cheap thrill, like knocking over pencils and picking up papers.
7: From her filmography, including 9 to 5 and Steel Magnolias.
11: Am I interrupting something?
10: No, I'm just screaming at my husband. I can do that anytime.
7: To her philanthropy, Dolly Parton bridging the divides between all of us. The president ordering flags to be flown at half staff for the next week. Taylor Swift saying of Dolly, quote, she was true grace and true grit, all in one dazzling person. And Reba McEntire writing in part, quote, we will remember and cherish every memory and every note you ever played and sang. Thank you, Lord, for Dolly.
6: And our thanks to Will Gans for that. Well, for more, let's bring in our contributor, radio host, and DJ Megan Wright, and of course, Dolly Parton fan. You know, her songwriting, as you and I have talked about, was extraordinary. Jolene, Coat of Many Colors, I Will Always Love You, I Will Always Love You, became the biggest songs, one of the biggest songs in music history because, you know, Whitney Houston. What does that just say about Dolly and the emotions that she could capture?
12: I mean, first, it says a lot that Dolly was allowing these artists, no matter how big they were, because Whitney Houston was definitely Whitney Houston. But, you know, sometimes artists get very particular about their music and their covers. And it seems that Dolly allowed this freedom. She allowed it with Whitney and even with Beyonce when Beyonce did a cover and reinterpretation to Jolene. It's just amazing. And you think about, you know, Dolly had a 6-plus-decade long career, which means you could be 2 years old or you could be 90 years old and you'd be impacted somehow by Dolly. And we all have moments in of who or when we were first introduced to Dolly. And what's interesting, Kira, is I'm actually in Nashville. And when I heard the news, I was at the grocery store and you could see at the store people all separately hearing and finding out what's happening and complete strangers kind of like stopping and talking and consoling each other and sharing stories. And it just shows you a lot about Dolly and her impact.
6: You know, she had this larger than life appearance. I mean, the hair, the rhinestones, the makeup, but she was always very self-aware and she joked about herself a lot as well. You know, what did she say? It takes a lot to look this cheap, right? That's the famous line. I mean, she had this sense of humor, which was a huge part of her appeal.
12: Yeah, not only did she have a sense of humor, Kira, she stood on business. You know, she said how she felt. She stood up for what she believed in. And you could see that she was very authentically herself. And you know, in my opinion, some of the most successful artists, you know, of our time are those who are authentic. You want to see somebody that is being them, not somebody who's trying to be somebody else. And she was a true originator. And again, I can say it again, Kara, she stood on business.
6: Well, and part, you know, not only business, but philanthropy. We know she became incredibly wealthy, right? More money than you know what to do with. And she gave a lot of that away. And she was an advocate and an ally for so many people. And I know this part of her life touched part of your family as well.
12: Yes, yes. I tried to get an exact number for you, Kira, of, you know, how much of her fortune that she gave away to charity. But, you know, let's just say it's a significant amount. And one of my favorite foundations, which has my family has benefited from, this is my little cousin Carmen and her brother, my cousin Jason, who have been receiving books from Dolly Parton's Imagination Library since they were born. And a part of this foundation is it doesn't matter who you are, it doesn't matter your financial background, Dolly's foundation would give you a book every month until you're about 5 or 6 years old. And she started this foundation in 1995 to honor her father who was unable to read. And it's just an amazing thing. And my cousin's just so excited every month when they get a book from Dolly.
6: Okay. Love that, because we were talking so much about her literacy program and how so many lives have been changed by the books. I love that your family was touched by that and still is. So, you know, Dolly talked about her family a lot too and her roots. I mean, so many of her songs were based off of that. She took care of her entire family her whole life. How much of the little girl, you know, she was growing up in Tennessee remained at the heart of the woman she became, you think?
12: I think so much. I mean, again, speaking to her being authentic and being true to herself, I think is one of the reasons that we all gravitate to her so much. You know, from the beginning, it's like you saw this woman, a petite woman with this big hair, rhinestones, you know, had a bit of a mouth on her, you know, said how she felt, incredible voice, and spoke a lot about her upbringing, did not shy away from the struggles that she had growing up, continued to give back and do things, you know, kind of in her space as she's, you know, going through her philanthropy in regards to things that were important to her growing up. So it's just, and a lot of these things I feel like will continue. I feel like she had a strong base around her. And, you know, I think we're going to continue to see Dolly's heart through everything.
6: I have no doubt. Megan Wright, thank you. And stay with us as we celebrate Dolly Parton's incredible life. Coming up, I'll get a chance to talk to two of Dolly's biggest fans. They're the owners of the largest private collection of Dolly Parton memorabilia. Wait till you see their home. You will not want to miss this. Well, face off with our friends to the north. Canada responding to President Trump's trade war, slapping tariffs on hundreds of American products. Starting September 8th, more than 700 U.S. made items will face up to 50% tariffs, including things like dairy, steel, aluminum, and furniture. A new report from Yale's Budget Lab estimates that tariffs are costing the average American household about $1,100 extra this year. White House correspondent Karen Travers has all the details.
13: Kira, President Trump continues to rail against Canada after our neighbors to the north move forward with their promised retaliation after President Trump put those tariffs in place over the weekend. In an interview today with Glenn Beck on his radio show, the president says that Canada is one of the worst countries in the world to deal with. He also said that he thought they had a pretty good deal before negotiations late last week collapsed. The president said that the United States doesn't need Canada like Canada needs the United States. But of course, Canada is the second largest export market for the United States after Mexico. So there's a really complex trade relationship and an important trade relationship. Yesterday, Canada announced that they will put that retaliation in effect on September 8th. 50% tariffs on some 700 American products, including furniture, clothing, and aluminum. Kira, the president has said the U.S. doesn't need Canada, but he also acknowledged that for some things, we do get it from Canada, including aluminum, acknowledging that this is something we rely on them for. There's also that study yesterday that found that this is impacting American consumers. This trade war with Canada and the president's trade policies overall, the Yale Budget Lab says that the typical American household is paying $1,100 more per year because of the president's tariffs. Kira.
6: All right. Thank you, Karen. Apparently, the prosecution has rested in the Lindsey Clancy trial. Let's bring in Peter Haralambos, also our Brian Buckmeyer. Guys, what do we know?
14: Yeah, Kira, this just happened literally a minute ago in court. Prosecutors rested after calling three witnesses for their rebuttal case. In total, this jury has heard 21 days of testimony. They've heard from a combined 84 different witnesses. Closing arguments at this point are scheduled to begin tomorrow morning. The jury has just been sent home for the day, and lawyers are going to stick around for a charge conference where they basically argue about how the jury should be instructed about the law.
6: Brian, what do you think? Has the prosecution been doing a good job at poking holes in Clancy's defense?
15: I mean, to answer the question directly, yes, I think they have done a good job. But don't forget, in a case like this, where we're looking at prosecution, defense kind of being in the same place, maybe it's my bias as a defense attorney, but I think that's a very good place for the defense, because oftentimes you feel like it's an uphill battle as a defense attorney to represent your client, to make the arguments that they need, to show reasonable doubt or even assert a defense. But right now, I get the feeling that they're on equal footing, and Kevin Reddington, the defense attorney in this case, has been hammering witnesses after witnesses, and I expect his closing argument to be probably the strongest part of his case, where the prosecution has been leading their witness for the most part and not really showing the strength as we've seen on the other side of this courtroom.
6: All right, so Peter, what can we expect with closing arguments, you think?
14: Yeah, if you ask Kevin Reddington, he says to expect fireworks. And I think one thing that's telling about his argument, and he's kind of been arguing that prosecutors are callous, that they're inconsiderate in terms of the struggles that Clancy was going through, was actually look at the way he ended his last cross-examination of this prosecution witness. So this is that FBI psychiatrist. And what Reddington did was actually quote prosecutors' opening statement. This is the opening statement from 5 weeks ago, where one of the prosecutors said that Clancy was looking for a, quote, a quick an easy fix, that she was deliberate and intentional, and that she did not want to try anymore, that she made, quote, a selfish choice to take Cora Dawson and Callan with her. When asked about that quote from prosecutors, this expert, witness for the prosecutors, acknowledged that that statement from prosecutors was really minimizing what Clancy was going through, quite a way to leave the jury today.
6: All right. Well, Brian, the defense is arguing postpartum psychosis and that that's what made Lindsay Clancy not criminally responsible. What exactly does the jury have to find under Massachusetts law to actually accept that defense?
15: So the jury would have to accept that at the time in which Lindsay Clancy killed her three children, not necessarily before, not necessarily after, but at the time when she did it, she did not understand nor have the ability to understand right from wrong or conform her actions to being right. That she perceived that strangling and killing her children was either not the horrible thing that we all know it to be and we all criminalize, that being killing another, especially killing children, but she thought it was something else based on the diagnosis of postpartum psychosis. And I think the defense have done a good job of being persuasive. When we look at the ability to persuade, especially from law school, we think about it from three different ways. We think about the credibility of the person speaking to you, the emotional impact that you have, and the logical arguments that you make. It's an Aristotle's idea of ethos, pathos, and logos. And I think the defense has a lot of those in their closing arguments. For me, I'm looking at the prosecution to see like how they're going to push back on this defense that the defendants have made.
6: Peter, Brian, a lot happening in the moment here. We'll stay in close touch. And of course, if you or someone you know is in a mental health crisis, you can text or call the Suicide and Crisis Lifeline at 988. Help is available 24/7. We will take a deeper dive into this case and our new show, Burden of Proof, as well. 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Straight ahead. They're hitting the hard court again. The latest on the Williams sisters returning to the U.S. Open. Plus, back across the pond, how Harry and Meghan's return to the U.K. is going so far. More when we come back.

0: Mark this time. What should I ask him?
1: Ask him if he'll talk to me.
2: Glad you're streaming with us. Well, this doubles team and it's their return. Well, it's going to be wild. The U.S. Open announcing Serena and Venus Williams receiving that wild card to play doubles at this year's tournament. Comes after Serena returned to competitive tennis earlier this summer after stepping away from the sport back in 2022. The sisters have won 14 major doubles titles together, including two at the U.S. Open. This will be their first appearance as a doubles team at the tournament since 2022. Well, the BBC is now reporting that Prince Harry and Meghan have finally arrived in the UK, surrounded by an equal share of controversy and support. The family relocating from California as private citizens and non-working royals. Lama Hassan has all the details.
3: Well, we knew it was happening, and while ABC News did not independently confirm this, the BBC is reporting that Harry and Meghan, along with their two children, Prince Archie and Princess Lilibet, have now arrived in the UK, saying they flew in privately from California, which is, of course, where they were living for the last 6 years. As we've been reporting all week since the news broke last Wednesday night, they'll be living in a private, non-royal residence outside London, and for now, there is no talk of them returning to the royal fold. They are not going to be carrying out royal duties. They are here as private citizens. The BBC is reporting they will be living in the Cotswolds,

0: private citizens. The BBC is reporting they will be living in the Cotswolds, so think picturesque, quaint English countryside, and it's where they lived back in 2018. Now, we know one of the reasons why they are making the move is because their children now have places in the schools that they want to get into. A source close to the Duke and Duchess of Sussex telling ABC News they haven't decided exactly how long they'll stay, only that it would be for an extended period of time. There is also the possibility that the Duchess would get back into acting. Now, Prince Harry will reportedly continue with his charity work, so we will most likely be seeing him out and about here in Britain.
1: Lama San, thank you. Straight ahead, Fear the Bow.
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1: Yeah, baby, that's the 12-year-old girl taking the Little League World Series by storm. You'll see it next.

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3: I'm Robin Roberts in Southern California, covering those devastating wildfires. Wherever the story is, we take you there. You are streaming ABC News Live.
4: Who says Major League Baseball is the best ball? There is some competition at the Little League World Series, and things are heating up for Kinley Rasmus and her Alabama team. Kinley told us all about it, too. Here's Sam Champion.
5: She's there!
6: Fear the bow. Alabama's Phoenix City rolling through the competition at the Little League World Series.
7: It felt so, like, amazing, and I'm just so glad that we get to keep going, and that wasn't the end of this journey.
6: The 12-year-old flame-throwing pitcher and shortstop Kinley Rasmus making history in Tuesday's must-win game, breaking the record for the most hits by a girl in the tournament's history, and speaking with GMA right after.
7: And it felt great. I'm just so glad that I get the opportunity to do that.
6: All eyes have been on her since she wowed fans from the mound, earning 14 strikeouts already, tying the record Monet Davis set 12 years ago.
7: I heard she was, like, really good, and I just wanted to be as good as her or even better in this tournament.
6: Fans cheering her on with that chant, "Fear the bow." Referencing the signature accessory, she says, helped her play better.
7: Well, I've always worn a bow my whole life, even out of sports. Based on the jersey, I wear, like, whatever color matches it, I guess. My mom ties it the same every time. I just think it gives me a little bit more energy, a little bit more, like, pep on the field.
6: Baseball talent is in Kinley's DNA. Her father, Corey, and uncle, Colby Rasmus, both played professionally in the majors.
7: They've taught me everything I know, and I couldn't be in this position without them. I think this whole journey on this whole tournament, it's going to be the greatest memory, or one of them, in my entire life.
4: Thank you so much, Sam. She is definitely, truly in a league of her own. Alabama's next game is tonight, so you can watch the Little League World Series on ESPN. The news never stops, neither do we. You can find us anywhere you stream live news. And if you're on the go, we're on the ABC News app and abcnews.com. I'm Kira Phillips. Glad you're with us. A lot more news up next. Stay close.

0: portal.
1: All right, let's go. 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
3: Super Bowl 61 is coming.
4: Let's go. Let's go.
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5: Okay, let's go.
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10: A landmark settlement in a case that could change the way that young people interact with the world. Good afternoon, everyone. I'm Kira Phillips from our nation's capital. Right now on ABC News Live, Meta and a bipartisan group of attorneys general make a deal that would limit teens' use of social media. Details just coming into our newsroom. She lived life in rhinestones and sky-high hair, but never forgot her coat of many colors or the mountain music that made her. The incredible life, lyrical legacy, and giving heart of the incomparable Dolly Parton. The cost of trade warfare, new estimates on how much you'll pay for the face-off with our neighbors to the north. And the trial that captured America's tension coming to a close. The final witness called in the Lindsey Clancy murder trial. And what he said about the mom's state of mind when she killed her kids. ABC News Live starts right now. Being called a big tobacco moment for big tech. Facebook, parent company of Meta, will now pay close to $18 billion to settle a lawsuit accusing the company of deliberately designing its platforms to be addictive to young users. That settlement also forces major changes for users under 18, including daily time limits, a ban on displaying likes or reactions, and blocks on notifications during school hours. Meta did not admit wrongdoing and says ensuring teens have a safe and productive experience on our platforms is an absolute imperative for Meta. Olivia Rubin has more.
11: Today, a landmark settlement reached with social media giant Meta. The agreement coming from a trial that began in federal court earlier this month involving several state attorneys general who sued Meta, which runs Facebook and Instagram, accusing them of knowingly designing addictive apps for young users.
12: The settlement requires fundamental changes to Instagram and other Meta social media platforms for users under 18.
11: Meta saying as part of the agreement, they'll pay approximately $18 billion over the next 10 years to fund online safety initiatives for kids. According to the court filings, the company also agreeing to make big changes to Instagram and Facebook, eliminating or changing design and algorithmic features that the states claim got kids and teens addicted. Some of those changes for users under the age of 18 include daily time limits, a ban on cosmetic procedure image filters, and a ban on displaying numbers of likes or reactions. Meta, in a statement today, confirming the settlement agreement, saying, quote, ensuring teens have a safe and productive experience on our platforms is an absolute imperative. Meta did not admit wrongdoing in agreeing to the settlement, and a judge must still sign off.
10: Olivia Rubin joins me now. So what is Meta's message to other social media platforms that are not included in this settlement?
13: Right, Kira. This is just for Meta. So it's Instagram and Facebook, but they're calling on other platforms like YouTube and TikTok to follow suit here. They're saying essentially that they're not going to be able to do this alone and that it needs to be essentially an all of industry approach. Specifically, what they said was that we want to ensure teens benefit from this new industry standard, but we cannot do it alone. These protections will only be truly effective if we work with our peers, TikTok and YouTube. And in fact, Kira, this is what's really interesting in part about this settlement is that some of the money is conditioned, according to the statement that Meta put out, on YouTube and TikTok joining in here. So according to what Meta says, they're going to pay out 70% of that $18 billion. That's around $12.5 billion over the next 10 years to the states. However, Kira, the last 30%, aka around $5 billion, only gets paid if YouTube and TikTok agree to similar changes. So really, they're pushing for a wider industry approach in a way that's baked in, Kira, to this settlement.
10: All right. Olivia Rubin, thank you. Well, from the Smoky Mountains to the top of the charts, the queen of country music built a life and a legacy unlike any other. We are honoring the memory of Dolly Parton.
0: Here you come again. Just when I'm about to get myself together, you walk right in the door.
10: The beloved entertainer passing away yesterday at the age of 80 from what we're now learning was a brief battle with cancer. Dolly's publicist revealing the details in a statement last night. Her goddaughter, Miley Cyrus, now among the tributes still pouring in, writing on Instagram that the feeling of losing my Aunt Dolly is beyond what feels right to share. Live images just outside of Dollywood, her theme park there in Tennessee, as the world is remembering the icon for everything from her music to her massive heart. Will Gans has more on Dolly's incredible life.
1: Only the queen of country could write I Will Always Love You and Jolene in the same writing session back in 1973. Dolly Parton, the writer behind more than 3,000 songs over the course of her legendary career, passing away at age 80, her nephew making the announcement on Tuesday.
2: Dolly called me and said she wants to rest in a beautiful bed of plush cotton because after a life wearing heavy rhinestones, she finally deserves to be comfortable and have some rest.
1: Dolly was born in 1946 in the Great Smoky Mountains of Tennessee.
0: My Tennessee mountain home, the crickets sing in the fields nearby.
1: One of 12 children raised in a two-bedroom home with no electricity or running water. At age 8, she was gifted a guitar. At 10, she played her first paying gig as a musician, and the day after high school, she moved to Nashville. On day one in Music City, she met Carl Dean, who'd be her husband for 59 years. The queen of country racking up 11 Grammy wins and taking her talents next to Hollywood.
4: It gives you some sort of cheap thrill, like knocking over pencils and picking up papers.
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4: 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I can do that anytime.
1: To her philanthropy. Dolly Parton bridging the divides between all of us. The president ordering flags to be flown at half staff for the next week. Taylor Swift saying of Dolly, quote, she was true grace and true grit, all in one dazzling person. And Reba McEntire writing in part, quote, we will remember and cherish every memory and every note you ever played and sang. Thank you, Lord, for Dolly.
10: And our thanks to Will Gans for that. Well, for more, let's bring in our contributor, radio host, and DJ Megan Wright, and of course, Dolly Parton fan. You know, her songwriting, as you and I have talked about, was extraordinary. Jolene, Coat of Many Colors, I Will Always Love You, I Will Always Love You, became the biggest songs, one of the biggest songs in music history because, you know, Whitney Houston. What does that just say about Dolly and the emotions that she could capture?
6: I mean, first, it says a lot that Dolly was allowing these artists, no matter how big they were, because Whitney Houston was definitely Whitney Houston. But, you know, sometimes artists get very particular about their music and their covers. And it seems that Dolly allowed this freedom. She allowed it with Whitney and even with Beyonce when Beyonce did a cover and reinterpretation to Jolene. It's just amazing. And you think about, you know, Dolly had a 6-plus decade long career, which means you could be 2 years old or you could be 90 years old and you'd be impacted somehow by Dolly. And we all have moments in of who or when we were first introduced to Dolly. And what's interesting, Kira, is I'm actually in Nashville. And when I heard the news, I was at the grocery store and you could see at the store people all separately hearing and finding out what's happening and complete strangers kind of like stopping and talking and consoling each other and sharing stories. And it just shows you a lot about Dolly and her impact.
10: You know, she had this larger than life appearance. I mean, the hair, the rhinestones, the makeup, but she was always very self-aware and she joked about herself a lot as well. You know, what'd she say? It takes a lot to look this cheap, right? That's the famous line. I mean, she had this sense of humor, which was a huge part of her appeal.
7: Yeah, not
8: the famous line. I mean, she had this sense of humor, which was a huge part. No, you know, what did she say? It takes a lot to look this cheap, right? That's the famous line. I mean, she had this sense of humor, which was a huge part of her appeal. No, you know, what did she say? It takes a lot to look this cheap, right? That's the famous line. I mean, she had this sense of humor, which was a huge part of her appeal. No, you know, what did she say? It takes a lot to look this cheap, right? That's the famous line. I mean, she had this sense of humor, which was a huge part of her appeal. I mean, she had this sense of humor, which was a huge part of her appeal.
14: The station you're listening to is experiencing technical difficulties. We apologize for the inconvenience. Your program will return in a few short moments. Please stand by.
8: No, you know, what did she say? It takes a lot to look this cheap, right? That's the famous line. I mean, she had this sense of humor, which was a huge part of her appeal. I mean, she had this sense of humor, which was a huge part of her appeal.
14: The station you're listening to is experiencing technical difficulties. We apologize for the inconvenience. Your program will return in a few short moments. Please stand by.
8: No, you know, what did she say? It takes a lot to look this cheap, right? That's the famous line. I mean, she had this sense of humor, which was a huge part of her appeal. I mean, she had this sense of humor, which was a huge part of her appeal.
14: The station you're listening to is experiencing technical difficulties. We apologize for the inconvenience. Your program will return in a few short moments. Please stand by.
8: No, you know, what did she say? It takes a lot to look this cheap, right? That's the famous line. I mean, she had this sense of humor, which was a huge part of her appeal. I mean, she had this sense of humor, which was a huge part of her appeal.
14: The station you're listening to is experiencing technical difficulties. We apologize for the inconvenience. Your program will return in a few short moments. Please stand by.
8: No, you know, what did she say? It takes a lot to look this cheap, right? That's the famous line. I mean, she had this sense of humor, which was a huge part of her appeal. I mean, she had this sense of humor, which was a huge part of her appeal.
14: The station you're listening to is experiencing technical difficulties. We apologize for the inconvenience. Your program will return in a few short moments. Please stand by.
8: No, you know, what did she say? It takes a lot to look this cheap, right? That's the famous line. I mean, she had this sense of humor, which was a huge part of her appeal.
14: The station you're listening to is experiencing technical difficulties. We apologize for the inconvenience. Your program will return in a few short moments. Please stand by.
8: No, you know, what did she say? It takes a lot to look this cheap, right? That's the famous line. I mean, she had this sense of humor, which was a huge part of her appeal.
14: The station you're listening to is experiencing technical difficulties. We apologize for the inconvenience. Your program will return in a few short moments. Please stand by.
8: No, you know, what did she say? It takes a lot to look this cheap, right? That's the famous line. I mean, she had this sense of humor, which was a huge part of her appeal. I mean, she had this sense of humor, which was a huge part of her appeal.
14: The station you're listening to is experiencing technical difficulties. We apologize for the inconvenience. Your program will return in a few short moments. Please stand by.
8: No, you know, what did she say? It takes a lot to look this cheap, right? That's the famous line. I mean, she had this sense of humor, which was a huge part of her appeal. I mean, she had this sense of humor, which was a huge part of her appeal.
14: The station you're listening to is experiencing technical difficulties. We apologize for the inconvenience. Your program will return in a few short moments. Please stand by.
8: know, what'd she say? It takes a lot to look this cheap, right? That's the famous line. I mean, she had this sense of humor, which was a huge part of her appeal.
14: The station you're listening to is experiencing technical difficulties. We apologize for the inconvenience. Your program will return in a few short moments. Please stand by.
8: No, what'd she say? It takes a lot to look this cheap, right? That's the famous line. I mean, she had this sense of humor, which was a huge part of her appeal.
14: The station you're listening to is experiencing technical difficulties. We apologize for the inconvenience. Your program will return in a few short moments. Please stand by.
8: No, what'd she say? It takes a lot to look this cheap, right? That's the famous line. I mean, she had this sense of humor, which was a huge part of her appeal. What'd she say? It takes a lot to look this cheap, right? That's the famous line. I mean, she had this sense of humor, which was a huge part of her appeal.
14: The station you're listening to is experiencing technical difficulties.
8: What'd she say? It takes a lot to look this cheap, right? That's the famous line. I mean, she had this sense of humor, which was a huge part of her appeal.
14: The station you're listening to is experiencing technical difficulties. We apologize for the inconvenience. Your program will return in a few short moments. Please stand by.
8: No, what'd she say? It takes a lot to look this cheap, right? That's the famous line. I mean, she had this sense of humor, which was a huge part of her appeal.
14: The station you're listening to is experiencing technical difficulties.
8: What'd she say? It takes a lot to look this cheap, right? That's the famous line. I mean, she had this sense of humor, which was a huge part of her appeal. What'd she say? It takes a lot to look this cheap, right? That's the famous line. I mean, she had this sense of humor, which was a huge part of her appeal.
14: The station you're listening to is experiencing technical difficulties.
8: What'd she say? It takes a lot to look this cheap, right? That's the famous line. I mean, she had this sense of humor, which was a huge part of her appeal. What'd she say? It takes a lot to look this cheap, right? That's the famous line. I mean, she had this sense of humor, which was a huge part of her appeal.
14: The station you're listening to is experiencing technical difficulties.
8: What'd she say? It takes a lot to look this cheap, right? That's the famous line. I mean, she had this sense of humor.

0: humor, which was a huge part of her appeal. No, wouldn't she say it takes a lot to look this cheap, right? That's the famous line. I mean, she had this sense of humor, which was a huge part of her appeal.
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0: Wouldn't she say it takes a lot to look this cheap, right? That's the famous line. I mean, she had this sense of humor, which was a huge part of her appeal.
1: 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We apologize for the inconvenience. Your program will return in a few short moments. Please stand by.
0: No, wouldn't she say it takes a lot to look this cheap, right? That's the famous line. I mean, she had this sense of humor, which was a huge part of her appeal.
1: The station you're listening to is experiencing technical difficulties. We apologize for the inconvenience. Your program will return in a few short moments. Please stand by.
0: Wouldn't she say it takes a lot to look this cheap, right? That's the famous line. I mean, she had this sense of humor, which was a huge part of her appeal.
1: The station you're listening to is experiencing technical difficulties. We apologize for the inconvenience. Your program will return in a few short moments. Please stand by.
0: No, wouldn't she say it takes a lot to look this cheap, right? That's the famous line. I mean, she had this sense of humor, which was a huge part of her appeal.
1: The station you're listening to is experiencing technical difficulties. We apologize for the inconvenience. Your program will return in a few short moments. Please stand by.
0: No, wouldn't she say it takes a lot to look this cheap, right? That's the famous line. I mean, she had this sense of humor, which was a huge part of her appeal.
1: The station you're listening to is experiencing technical difficulties. We apologize for the inconvenience. Your program will return in a few short moments. Please stand by.
0: No, wouldn't she say it takes a lot to look this cheap, right? That's the famous line. I mean, she had this sense of humor, which was a huge part of her appeal.
2: And all of us put together, and they died. Facing enemies. It scared me far less than this one. We're going to need a miracle. It's not possible.
3: All right, let's go, come on!
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5: And everyone's going.
7: Okay, let's go!
8: Let's go!
7: Let's go! 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
5: Everything else stops.
0: A landmark settlement in a case that could change the way that young people interact with the world. Good afternoon, everyone. I'm Kira Phillips from our nation's capital. Right now on ABC News Live, Meta and a bipartisan group of attorneys general make a deal that would limit teens' use of social media. Details just coming into our newsroom. She lived life in rhinestones and sky-high hair, but never forgot her coat of many colors or the mountain music that made her. The incredible life, lyrical legacy, and giving heart of the incomparable Dolly Parton. The cost of trade warfare, new estimates on how much you'll pay for the face-off with our neighbors to the north. And the trial that captured America's attention coming to a close. The final witness called in the Lindsey Clancy murder trial. And what he said about the mom's state of mind when she killed her kids. ABC News Live starts right now. Being called a big tobacco moment for big tech. Facebook, parent company of Meta, will now pay close to $18

0: billion dollars to settle a lawsuit accusing the company of deliberately designing its platforms to be addictive to young users. That settlement also forces major changes for users under 18, including daily time limits, a ban on displaying likes or reactions, and blocks on notifications during school hours. Meta did not admit wrongdoing and says ensuring teens have a safe and productive experience on our platforms is an absolute imperative for Meta. Olivia Rubin has more. Today, not admit wrongdoing and says ensuring teens have a safe and productive experience on our platforms is an.
1: And all of us put together, and they died. Facing enemies that scared me far less than this one. We're going to need a miracle. It's not possible.
2: All right, let's go, come on!
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2: Let's go!
7: Well, don't just stand there!
4: Everything else stops.
0: A landmark settlement in a case that could change the way that young people interact with the world. Good afternoon, everyone. I'm Kira Phillips from our nation's capital right now on ABC News Live. Meta and a bipartisan group of attorneys general make a deal that would limit teens' use of social media. Details just coming into our newsroom. She lived life in rhinestones and sky-high hair, but never forgot her coat of many colors or the mountain music that made her. The incredible life, lyrical legacy, and giving heart of the incomparable Dolly Parton. The cost of trade warfare, new estimates on how much you'll pay for the face-off with our neighbors to the north. And the trial that captured America's attention coming to a close, the final witness called in the Lindsey Clancy murder trial, and what he said about the mom's state of mind when she killed her kids. ABC News Live starts right now. It's being called a big tobacco moment for big tech. Facebook, parent company of Meta, will now pay close to $18 billion to settle a lawsuit.
1: And all of us put together, and they died. Facing enemies that scared me far less than this one. We're going to need a miracle. It's not possible.
2: All right, let's go, come on!
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4: Super Bowl 61 is coming.
3: Let's go!
4: And everyone's going.
5: Okay, let's go!
4: Because once the game starts...
2: Let's go!
7: Well, don't just stand there!
4: Everything else stops.
0: A landmark settlement in a case that could change the way that young people interact with the world. Good afternoon, everyone. I'm Kira Phillips from our nation's capital right now on ABC News Live. Meta and a bipartisan group of attorneys general make a deal that would limit teens' use of social media. Details just coming into our newsroom. She lived life in rhinestones and sky-high hair, but never forgot her coat of many colors or the mountain music that made her. The incredible life, lyrical legacy, and giving heart of the incomparable Dolly Parton. The cost of trade warfare, new estimates on how much you'll pay for the face-off with our neighbors to the north. And the trial that captured America's attention coming to a close, the final witness called in the Lindsey Clancy murder trial, and what he said about the mom's state of mind when she killed her kids. ABC News Live starts right now. It's being called a big tobacco moment for big tech. Facebook, parent company of Meta, will now pay close to $18 billion to settle a lawsuit.
1: And all of us put together, and they died. Facing enemies that scared me far less than this one.

0: portal.
1: All right, let's go. Come on.
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3: Super Bowl 61 is coming.
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3: And everyone's going.
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7: Let's do it.
3: Because once the game starts.
8: Let's go.
9: Well, don't just stand there.
3: Everything else stops.
10: A landmark settlement in a case that could change the way that young people interact with the world. Good afternoon, everyone. I'm Kira Phillips from our nation's capital. Right now on ABC News Live, Meta and a bipartisan group of attorneys general make a deal that would limit teens' use of social media. Details just coming into our newsroom. She lived life in rhinestones and sky-high hair, but never forgot her coat of many colors or the mountain music that made her. The incredible life, lyrical legacy, and giving heart of the incomparable Dolly Parton. The cost of trade warfare, new estimates on how much you'll pay for the face-off with our neighbors to the north. And the trial that captured America's attention coming to a close. The final witness called in the Lindsey Clancy murder trial. And what he said about the mom's state of mind when she killed her kids. ABC News Live starts right now. Being called a big tobacco moment for big tech. Facebook, parent company of Meta, will now pay close to $18 billion to settle a lawsuit.
3: And all of us put together, and they died. Facing enemies that scared me far less than this one. We're going to need a miracle. Awesome.
1: All right, let's go. Come on.
2: Let's go.
3: Super Bowl 61 is coming.
4: Let's go.
3: And everyone's going.
5: Okay, let's go.
6: Let's go.
3: Because once the game starts.
9: Let's go.
8: Well, don't just stand there.
3: Everything else stops.
10: A landmark settlement in a case that could change the way that young people interact with the world. Good afternoon, everyone. I'm Kira Phillips from our nation's capital. Right now on ABC News Live, Meta and a bipartisan group of attorneys general make a deal that would limit teens' use of social media. Details just coming into our newsroom. She lived life in rhinestones and sky-high hair, but never forgot her coat of many colors or the mountain music that made her. The incredible life, lyrical legacy, and giving heart of the incomparable Dolly Parton. The cost of trade warfare, new estimates on how much you'll pay for the face-off with our neighbors to the north. And the trial that captured America's attention coming to a close. The final witness called in the Lindsey Clancy murder trial. And what he said about the mom's state of mind when she killed her kids. ABC News Live starts right now. Being called a big tobacco moment for big tech. Facebook, parent company of Meta, will now pay close to $18 billion to settle a lawsuit.
3: And all of us put together, and they died. Facing enemies that scared me far less than this one. We're going to need a miracle. It's not possible.
1: All right, let's go. Come on.
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3: Super Bowl 61 is coming.
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3: And everyone's going.
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10: A landmark settlement in a case that could change the way that young people interact with the world. Good afternoon, everyone. I'm Kira Phillips from our nation's capital. Right now on ABC News Live, Meta and a bipartisan group of attorneys general make a deal that would limit teens' use of social media. Details just coming into our newsroom. She lived life in rhinestones and sky-high hair, but never forgot.

0: landmark settlement in a case that could change the way that young people interact with the world. Good afternoon, everyone. I'm Kira Phillips from our nation's capital. Right now on ABC News Live, Meta and a bipartisan group of attorneys general make a deal that would limit teens' use of social media. Details just coming into our newsroom. She lived life in rhinestones and sky-high hair, but never forgot her coat of many colors or the mountain music that made her. The incredible life, lyrical legacy, and giving heart of the incomparable Dolly Parton. The cost of trade warfare, new estimates on how much you'll pay for the face-off with our neighbors to the north. And the trial that captured America's attention coming to a close, the final witness called in the Lindsey Clancy murder trial, and what he said about the mom's state of mind when she killed her kids. ABC News Live starts right now. Being called a big tobacco moment for big tech. Facebook, parent company of Meta, will now pay close to $18 billion to settle a lawsuit.
1: And all of us put together, and they died. Facing enemies that scared me far less than this one. We're going to need a miracle. It's impossible.
2: All right, let's go, come on.
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4: Super Bowl 61 is coming.
5: Let's go.
4: And everyone's going.
6: Okay, let's go.
7: Let's go.
4: Because once the game starts.
8: Let's go.
9: Well, don't just stand there.
4: Everything else stops.
0: A landmark settlement in a case that could change the way that young people interact with the world. Good afternoon, everyone. I'm Kira Phillips from our nation's capital. Right now on ABC News Live, Meta and a bipartisan group of attorneys general make a deal that would limit teens' use of social media. Details just coming into our newsroom. She lived life in rhinestones and sky-high hair, but never forgot her coat of many colors or the mountain music that made her. The incredible life, lyrical legacy, and giving heart of the incomparable Dolly Parton. The cost of trade warfare, new estimates on how much you'll pay for the face-off with our neighbors to the north. And the trial that captured America's attention coming to a close, the final witness called in the Lindsey Clancy murder trial, and what he said about the mom's state of mind when she killed her kids. ABC News Live starts right now. Being called a big tobacco moment for big tech. Facebook, parent company of Meta, will now pay close to $18 billion to settle a lawsuit.
4: And all of us put together, and they died. Facing enemies that scared me far less than this one. We're going to need a miracle. Impossible.
2: All right, let's go. Come on.
5: Let's go.
4: Super Bowl 61 is coming.
9: Let's go.
4: And everyone's going.
6: Okay, let's go.
7: Let's go.
4: Because once the game starts.
8: Let's go.
9: Well, don't just stand there.
4: Everything else stops.
0: A landmark settlement in a case that could change the way that young people interact with the world. Good afternoon, everyone. I'm Kira Phillips from our nation's capital. Right now on ABC News Live, Meta and a bipartisan group of attorneys general make a deal that would limit teens' use of social media. Details just coming into our newsroom. She lived life in rhinestones and sky-high hair, but never forgot her coat of many colors or the mountain music that made her. The incredible life, lyrical legacy, and giving heart of the incomparable Dolly Parton. The cost of trade warfare, new estimates on how much you'll pay for the face-off with our neighbors to the north. And the trial that captured America's attention coming to a close, the final witness called in the Lindsey Clancy murder trial, and what he said about the mom's state of mind when she killed her kids. ABC News Live starts right now.

0: being called a big tobacco moment for big tech. Facebook, parent company of Meta, will now pay close to $18 billion to settle a lawsuit.
1: And all of us put together, and they died. Facing enemies that scared me far less than this one. We're going to need a miracle. It's not possible.
2: All right, let's go. Come on.
3: Let's go.
4: Super Bowl 61 is coming.
5: Let's go. Let's go.
4: And everyone's going.
6: Okay, let's go.
7: Let's go.
8: Let's do it.
9: Let's go.
4: Because once the game starts.
10: Let's go.
11: Well, don't just stand there.
4: Everything else stops.
0: A landmark settlement in a case that could change the way that young people interact with the world. Good afternoon, everyone. I'm Kira Phillips from our nation's capital. Right now on ABC News Live, Meta and a bipartisan group of attorneys general make a deal that would limit teens' use of social media. Details just coming into our newsroom. She lived life in rhinestones and sky-high hair, but never forgot her coat of many colors or the mountain music that made her. The incredible life, lyrical legacy, and giving heart of the incomparable Dolly Parton. The cost of trade warfare, new estimates on how much you'll pay for the face-off with our neighbors to the north. And the trial that captured America's attention coming to a close. The final witness called in the Lindsey Clancy murder trial. And what he said about the mom's state of mind when she killed her kids. ABC News Live starts right now. Being called a big tobacco moment for big tech. Facebook, parent company of Meta, will now pay close to $18 billion to settle a lawsuit.
1: And all of us put together, and they died. Facing enemies that scared me far less than this one. We're going to need a miracle. It's not possible.
2: All right, let's go. Come on.
3: Let's go.
4: Super Bowl 61 is coming.
5: Let's go. Let's go.
4: And everyone's going.
6: Okay, let's go.
7: Let's go.
6: Let's go. Let's do it.
9: Let's go.
4: Because once the game starts.
10: Let's go.
11: Well, don't just stand there.
4: Everything else stops.
0: A landmark settlement in a case that could change the way that young people interact with the world. Good afternoon, everyone. I'm Kira Phillips from our nation's capital. Right now on ABC News Live, Meta and a bipartisan group of attorneys general make a deal that would limit teens' use of social media. Details just coming into our newsroom. She lived life in rhinestones and sky-high hair, but never forgot her coat of many colors or the mountain music that made her. The incredible life, lyrical legacy, and giving heart of the incomparable Dolly Parton. The cost of trade warfare, new estimates on how much you'll pay for the face-off with our neighbors to the north. And the trial that captured America's attention coming to a close. The final witness called in the Lindsey Clancy murder trial. And what he said about the mom's state of mind when she killed her kids. ABC News Live starts right now. Being called a big tobacco moment for big tech. Facebook, parent company of Meta, will now pay close to $18 billion to settle a lawsuit.
4: And all of us put together, and they died. Facing enemies that scared me far less than this one. We're going to need a miracle. Awesome.
2: All right, let's go. Come on.
3: Let's go.
4: Super Bowl 61 is coming.
5: Let's go. Let's go.
4: And everyone's going.
6: Okay, let's go.
7: Let's go.
9: Let's do it.
4: Let's go. Because once the game starts.
10: Let's go.
11: Well, don't just stand there.
4: Everything else stops.
0: Let's go. A landmark settlement in a case that could change the way that young people interact with the world. Good afternoon, everyone. I'm Kira Phillips from our

0: Bowl 61 is coming.
1: Let's go!
0: And everyone's going.
2: Okay, let's go!
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0: Because once the game starts...
4: Let's go!
5: Well, don't just stand there.
0: Everything else stops.
6: A landmark settlement in a case that could change the way that young people interact with the world. Good afternoon, everyone. I'm Kira Phillips from our nation's capital. Right now on ABC News Live, Meta and a bipartisan group of attorneys general make a deal that would limit teens' use of social media. Details just coming into our newsroom. She lived life in rhinestones and sky-high hair, but never forgot her coat of many colors or the mountain music that made her. The incredible life, lyrical legacy, and giving heart of the incomparable Dolly Parton. The cost of trade warfare, new estimates on how much you'll pay for the face-off with our neighbors to the north. And the trial that captured America's attention coming to a close, the final witness called in the Lindsey Clancy murder trial, and what he said about the mom's state of mind when she killed her kids. ABC News Live starts right now. Being called a big tobacco moment for big tech. Facebook, parent company of Meta, will now pay close to $18 billion to settle a lawsuit.
0: And all of us put together, and they died. Facing enemies that scared me far less than this one. We're going to need a miracle. Awesome.
7: All right, let's go. Come on.
1: Let's go.
0: Super Bowl 61 is coming.
1: Let's go.
0: And everyone's going.
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0: Because once the game starts,
5: let's go.
8: Well, don't just stand there.
0: Everything else stops.
6: A landmark settlement in a case that could change the way that young people interact with the world. Good afternoon, everyone. I'm Kira Phillips from our nation's capital. Right now on ABC News Live, Meta and a bipartisan group of attorneys general make a deal that would limit teens' use of social media. Details just coming into our newsroom. She lived life in rhinestones and sky-high hair, but never forgot her coat of many colors or the mountain music that made her. The incredible life, lyrical legacy, and giving heart of the incomparable Dolly Parton. The cost of trade warfare, new estimates on how much you'll pay for the face-off with our neighbors to the north. And the trial that captured America's attention coming to a close, the final witness called in the Lindsey Clancy murder trial, and what he said about the mom's state of mind when she killed her kids. ABC News Live starts right now. Being called a big tobacco moment for big tech. Facebook, parent company of Meta, will now pay close to $18 billion to settle a lawsuit.
0: And all of us put together, and they died. Facing enemies that scared me far less than this one. We're going to need a miracle. It's impossible.
7: All right, let's go. Come on.
1: Let's go.
0: Super Bowl 61 is coming.
1: Let's go.
0: And everyone's going.
2: Okay, let's go.
0: Because once the game starts,
5: let's go.
8: Well, don't just stand there.
0: Everything else stops.
6: A landmark settlement in a case that could change the way that young people interact with the world. Good afternoon, everyone. I'm Kira Phillips from our nation's capital. Right now on ABC News Live, Meta and a bipartisan group of attorneys general make a deal that would limit teens' use of social media. Details just coming into our newsroom. She lived life in rhinestones and sky-high hair, but never forgot her coat of many colors or the mountain music that made her. The incredible life, lyrical legacy, and giving heart.

0: of the incomparable Dolly Parton. The cost of trade warfare, new estimates on how much you'll pay for the face-off with our neighbors to the north. And the trial that captured America's attention coming to a close. The final witness called in the Lindsey Clancy murder trial. And what he said about the mom's state of mind when she killed her kids. ABC News Live starts right now. Being called a big tobacco moment for big tech. Facebook, parent company of Meta, will now pay close to $18 billion to settle a lawsuit.
1: And all of us put together, and they died. Facing enemies that scared me far less than this one. We're going to need a miracle.
2: Awesome. All right, let's go. Come on.
3: Let's go.
4: Super Bowl 61 is coming.
5: Let's go.
4: And everyone's going.
6: Okay, let's go.
7: Let's go.
4: Because once the game starts,
8: let's go.
9: Well, don't just stand there.
4: Everything else stops.
0: A landmark settlement in a case that could change the way that young people interact with the world. Good afternoon, everyone. I'm Kira Phillips from our nation's capital. Right now on ABC News Live, Meta and a bipartisan group of attorneys general make a deal that would limit teens' use of social media. Details just coming into our newsroom. She lived life in rhinestones and sky-high hair, but never forgot her coat of many colors or the mountain music that made her. The incredible life, lyrical legacy, and giving heart of the incomparable Dolly Parton. The cost of trade warfare, new estimates on how much you'll pay for the face-off with our neighbors to the north. And the trial that captured America's attention coming to a close. The final witness called in the Lindsey Clancy murder trial. And what he said about the mom's state of mind when she killed her kids. ABC News Live starts right now. Being called a big tobacco moment for big tech. Facebook, parent company of Meta, will now pay close to $18 billion to settle a lawsuit.
4: And all of us put together, and they died. Facing enemies that scared me far less than this one. We're going to need a miracle. Awesome.
2: All right, let's go. Come on.
3: Let's go.
4: Super Bowl 61 is coming.
5: Let's go.
4: And everyone's going.
6: Okay, let's go.
7: Let's go.
4: Because once the game starts,
8: let's go.
9: Well, don't just stand there.
4: Everything else stops.
0: A landmark settlement in a case that could change the way that young people interact with the world. Good afternoon, everyone. I'm Kira Phillips from our nation's capital. Right now on ABC News Live, Meta and a bipartisan group of attorneys general make a deal that would limit teens' use of social media. Details just coming into our newsroom. She lived life in rhinestones and sky-high hair, but never forgot her coat of many colors or the mountain music that made her. The incredible life, lyrical legacy, and giving heart of the incomparable Dolly Parton. The cost of trade warfare, new estimates on how much you'll pay for the face-off with our neighbors to the north. And the trial that captured America's attention coming to a close. The final witness called in the Lindsey Clancy murder trial. And what he said about the mom's state of mind when she killed her kids. ABC News Live starts right now. Being called a big tobacco moment for big tech. Facebook, parent company of Meta, will now pay close to $18 billion to settle a lawsuit.
4: And all of us put together, and they died. Facing enemies
1: that scared me far less than this one. You're going to need a miracle. It's impossible.
2: All right, let's go. Come on.
9: Let's go.
3: Super Bowl 61 is coming.
9: Let's go. Let's go.
3: And everyone's going.
5: Okay, let's go.
6: Let's go.
5: Let's go. Let's do it.
7: Let's go.
3: Because once the game starts.
9: Let's go.
0: Well, don't just stand there.
3: Everything else stops.
0: A landmark settlement in a case that could change the way that young people interact with the world. Good afternoon, everyone. I'm Kira Phillips from our nation's capital. Right now on ABC News Live, Meta and a bipartisan group of attorneys general make a deal that would limit teens' use of social media. Details just coming into our newsroom. She lived life in rhinestones and sky-high hair, but never forgot her coat of many colors or the mountain music that made her. The incredible life, lyrical legacy, and giving heart of the incomparable Dolly Parton. The cost of trade warfare, new estimates on how much you'll pay for the face-off with our neighbors to the north. And the trial that captured America's attention coming to a close, the final witness called in the Lindsey Clancy murder trial, and what he said about the mom's state of mind when she killed her kids. ABC News Live starts right now. Being called a big tobacco moment for big tech. Facebook, parent company of Meta, will now pay close to $18 billion to settle a lawsuit.
3: And all of us put together, and they died. Facing enemies that scared me far less than this one. We're going to need a miracle. Awesome.
2: All right, let's go. Come on.
9: Let's go.
3: Super Bowl 61 is coming.
9: Let's go. Let's go.
3: And everyone's going.
5: Okay, let's go.
6: Let's go.
5: Let's go. Let's do it.
7: Let's go.
3: Because once the game starts.
9: Let's go.
0: Well, don't just stand there.
3: Everything else stops.
0: A landmark settlement in a case that could change the way that young people interact with the world. Good afternoon, everyone. I'm Kira Phillips from our nation's capital. Right now on ABC News Live, Meta and a bipartisan group of attorneys general make a deal that would limit teens' use of social media. Details just coming into our newsroom. She lived life in rhinestones and sky-high hair, but never forgot her coat of many colors or the mountain music that made her. The incredible life, lyrical legacy, and giving heart of the incomparable Dolly Parton. The cost of trade warfare, new estimates on how much you'll pay for the face-off with our neighbors to the north. And the trial that captured America's attention coming to a close, the final witness called in the Lindsey Clancy murder trial, and what he said about the mom's state of mind when she killed her kids. ABC News Live starts right now. Being called a big tobacco moment for big tech. Facebook, parent company of Meta, will now pay close to $18 billion to settle a lawsuit.
3: And all of us put together, and they died. Facing enemies that scared me far less than this one. We're going to need a miracle. Awesome.
2: All right, let's go. Come on.
9: Let's go.
3: Super Bowl 61 is coming.
9: Let's go. Let's go.
3: And everyone's going.
5: Okay, let's go.
6: Let's go.
5: Let's go. Let's do it.
7: Let's go.
3: Because once the game starts.
9: Let's go.
0: Well, don't just stand there.
3: Everything else stops.
0: Let's go. A landmark settlement in a case that could change the way that young people interact with the world. Good afternoon, everyone. I'm Kira Phillips from our nation's capital. Right now on ABC News Live, Meta and a bipartisan group of attorneys general make a deal that would limit teens' use of social media. Details just coming into our newsroom. She lived life in rhinestones and sky-high hair, but never forgot her coat of many colors or the mountain music that made her. The incredible life, lyrical legacy, and giving heart of the incomparable Dolly Parton. The cost of trade warfare, new estimates on how much you'll pay for the face-off with our neighbors to the north. And the trial that captured America's attention coming to a close. The final witness called in the Lindsey Clancy murder trial. And what he said about the mom's state of mind when she killed her kids. ABC News Live starts right now. Being called a big tobacco moment for big tech. Facebook, parent company of Meta, will now pay close to $18 billion to settle a lawsuit.
1: And all of us put together, and they died. Facing enemies that scared me far less than this one. We're going to need a miracle. It's not possible.
2: All right, let's go. Come on.
5: Let's go.
7: Super Bowl 61 is coming.
8: Let's go.
7: And everyone's going.
10: Okay, let's go.
11: Let's go.
12: Let's do it.
13: Let's go.
7: Because once the game starts.
14: Let's go.
15: Well, don't just stand there.
7: Everything else stops.
0: A landmark settlement in a case that could change the way that young people interact with the world. Good afternoon, everyone. I'm Kira Phillips from our nation's capital. Right now on ABC News Live, Meta and a bipartisan group of attorneys general make a deal that would limit teens' use of social media. Details just coming into our newsroom. She lived life in rhinestones and sky-high hair, but never forgot her coat of many colors or the mountain music that made her. The incredible life, lyrical legacy, and giving heart of the incomparable Dolly Parton. The cost of trade warfare, new estimates on how much you'll pay for the face-off with our neighbors to the north. And the trial that captured America's attention coming to a close. The final witness called in the Lindsey Clancy murder trial. And what he said about the mom's state of mind when she killed her kids. ABC News Live starts right now. Being called a big tobacco moment for big tech. Facebook, parent company of Meta, will now pay close to $18 billion to settle a lawsuit.
7: And all of us put together, and they died. Facing enemies that scared me far less than this one. We're going to need a miracle.
2: All right, let's go. Come on.
8: Let's go.
7: Super Bowl 61 is coming.
8: Let's go.
7: And everyone's going.
10: Okay, let's go.
11: Let's go.
10: Let's do it.
13: Let's go.
7: Because once the game starts.
14: Let's go.
15: Well, don't just stand there.
7: Everything else stops.
0: A landmark settlement in a case that could change the way that young people interact with the world. Good afternoon, everyone. I'm Kira Phillips from our nation's capital. Right now on ABC News Live, Meta and a bipartisan group of attorneys general make a deal that would limit teens' use of social media. Details just coming into our newsroom. She lived life in rhinestones and sky-high hair, but never forgot her coat of many colors or the mountain music that made her. The incredible life, lyrical legacy, and giving heart of the incomparable Dolly Parton. The cost of trade warfare, new estimates on how much you'll pay for the face-off with our neighbors to the north. And the trial that captured America's attention coming to a close. The final witness called in the Lindsey Clancy murder trial. And what he said about the mom's state of mind when she killed her kids. ABC News Live starts right now. It's being called a big tobacco moment for big tech. Facebook, parent company of Meta, will now pay close to $18 billion to settle a lawsuit.
1: And all of us put together, and they died. Facing enemies that scared me far less than this one. We're going to need a miracle.
2: All right, let's go. Come on.
9: Let's go.
5: Super Bowl 61 is coming.
9: Let's go.
5: And everyone's going.
11: Okay, let's go.
8: Let's go.
5: Because once the game starts,
15: let's go.
0: Well, don't just stand there.
5: Everything else stops.
0: A landmark settlement in a case that could change the way that young people interact with the world. Good afternoon, everyone. I'm Kira Phillips from our nation's capital right now on ABC News Live. Meta and a bipartisan group of attorneys general make a deal that would limit teens' use of social media. Details just coming into our newsroom. She lived life in rhinestones and sky-high hair, but never forgot her coat of many colors or the mountain music that made her. The incredible life, lyrical legacy, and giving heart of the incomparable Dolly Parton. The cost of trade warfare, new estimates on how much you'll pay for the face-off with our neighbors to the north. And the trial that captured America's attention coming to a close. The final witness called in the Lindsey Clancy murder trial. And what he said about the mom's state of mind when she killed her kids. ABC News Live starts right now. It's being called a big tobacco moment for big tech. Facebook, parent company of Meta, will now pay close to $18 billion to settle a lawsuit.
1: And all of us put together, and they died. Facing enemies that scared me far less than this one. We're going to need a miracle. It's not possible.
2: All right, let's go. Come on.
9: Let's go.
5: Super Bowl 61 is coming.
9: Let's go.
5: And everyone's going.
11: Okay, let's go.
5: Because once the game starts,
15: let's go.
0: Well, don't just stand there.
5: Everything else stops.
0: A landmark settlement in a case that could change the way that young people interact with the world. Good afternoon, everyone. I'm Kira Phillips from our nation's capital right now on ABC News Live. Meta and a bipartisan group of attorneys general make a deal that would limit teens' use of social media. Details just coming into our newsroom. She lived life in rhinestones and sky-high hair, but never forgot her coat of many colors or the mountain music that made her. The incredible life, lyrical legacy, and giving heart of the incomparable Dolly Parton. The cost of trade warfare, new estimates on how much you'll pay for the face-off with our neighbors to the north. And the trial that captured America's attention coming to a close. The final witness called in the Lindsey Clancy murder trial. And what he said about the mom's state of mind when she killed her kids. ABC News Live starts right now. It's being called a big tobacco moment for big tech. Facebook, parent company of Meta, will now pay close to $18 billion to settle a lawsuit.
1: And all of us put together, and they died. Facing enemies that scared me far less than this one. We're going to need a miracle.
2: All right, let's go. Come on.
9: Let's go.
5: Super Bowl 61 is coming.
9: Let's go.
5: And
8: and everyone's going.
10: Okay, let's go.
12: Let's go.
11: Let's go. Let's do it.
13: Let's go.
5: Because once the game starts,
15: let's go.
0: Well, don't just stand there.
5: Everything else stops.
0: A landmark settlement in a case that could change the way that young people interact with the world. Good afternoon, everyone. I'm Kira Phillips from our nation's capital. Right now on ABC News Live, Meta and a bipartisan group of attorneys general make a deal that would limit teens' use of social media. Details just coming into our newsroom. She lived life in rhinestones and sky-high hair, but never forgot her coat of many colors or the mountain music that made her. The incredible life, lyrical legacy, and giving heart of the incomparable Dolly Parton. The cost of trade warfare, new estimates on how much you'll pay for the face-off with our neighbors to the north. And the trial that captured America's attention coming to a close. The final witness called in the Lindsey Clancy murder trial. And what he said about the mom's state of mind when she killed her kids. ABC News Live starts right now. Being called a big tobacco moment for big tech. Facebook, parent company of Meta, will now pay close to $18 billion to settle a lawsuit.
5: And all of us put together, and they died. Facing enemies that scared me far less than this one. We're going to need a miracle.
2: Awesome. All right, let's go. Come on.
9: Let's go.
5: Super Bowl 61 is coming.
9: Let's go. Let's go.
5: And everyone's going.
10: Okay, let's go.
12: Let's go.
11: Let's go. Let's do it.
13: Let's go.
5: Because once the game starts,
15: let's go.
0: Well, don't just stand there.
5: Everything else stops.
0: A landmark settlement in a case that could change the way that young people interact with the world. Good afternoon, everyone. I'm Kira Phillips from our nation's capital. Right now on ABC News Live, Meta and a bipartisan group of attorneys general make a deal that would limit teens' use of social media. Details just coming into our newsroom. She lived life in rhinestones and sky-high hair, but never forgot her coat of many colors or the mountain music that made her. The incredible life, lyrical legacy, and giving heart of the incomparable Dolly Parton. The cost of trade warfare, new estimates on how much you'll pay for the face-off with our neighbors to the north. And the trial that captured America's attention coming to a close. The final witness called in the Lindsey Clancy murder trial. And what he said about the mom's state of mind when she killed her kids. ABC News Live starts right now. Being called a big tobacco moment for big tech. Facebook, parent company of Meta, will now pay close to $18 billion to settle a lawsuit.
5: And all of us put together, and they died. Facing enemies that scared me far less than this one. We're going to need a miracle. It's not possible.
2: All right, let's go. Come on.
9: Let's go.
5: Super Bowl 61 is coming.
9: Let's go. Let's go.
5: And everyone's going.
10: Okay, let's go.
12: Let's go.
11: Let's go. Let's do it.
13: Let's go.
5: Because once the game starts,
15: let's go.
0: Well, don't just stand there.
5: Everything else stops.
0: A landmark settlement in a case that could change the way that young people interact with the world. Good afternoon, everyone. I'm Kira Phillips from our nation's capital. Right now on ABC News Live, Meta and a bipartisan group of attorneys general make a deal that would limit teens' use of social media. Details just coming into our newsroom. She lived life in rhinestones and sky-high hair, but never forgot her coat of many colors or the mountain music that made her. The incredible life, lyrical legacy, and giving heart of the incomparable Dolly Parton. the cost of trade warfare, new estimates on how much you'll pay for the face-off with our neighbors to the north, and the trial that captured America's attention coming to a close, the final witness called in the Lindsey Clancy murder trial, and what he said about the mom's state of mind when she killed her kids. ABC News Live starts right now. Being called a big tobacco moment for big tech. Facebook, parent company of Meta, will now pay close to $18 billion to settle a lawsuit.
8: And all of us put together, and they died. Facing enemies that scared me far less than this one. We're going to need a miracle.
2: Awesome. All right, let's go. Come on.
10: Let's go.
13: Super Bowl 61 is coming.
14: Let's go. Let's go.
13: And everyone's going.
16: Okay, let's go.
17: Let's go.
13: Because once the game starts,
14: let's go.
15: Well, don't just stand there.
13: Everything else stops.
0: A landmark settlement in a case that could change the way that young people interact with the world. Good afternoon, everyone. I'm Kira Phillips from our nation's capital. Right now on ABC News Live, Meta and a bipartisan group of attorneys general make a deal that would limit teens' use of social media. Details just coming into our newsroom. She lived life in rhinestones and sky-high hair, but never forgot her coat of many colors or the mountain music that made her. The incredible life, lyrical legacy, and giving heart of the incomparable Dolly Parton. The cost of trade warfare, new estimates on how much you'll pay for the face-off with our neighbors to the north. And the trial that captured America's attention coming to a close, the final witness called in the Lindsey Clancy murder trial, and what he said about the mom's state of mind when she killed her kids. ABC News Live starts right now. Being called a big tobacco moment for big tech. Facebook, parent company of Meta, will now pay close to $18 billion to settle a lawsuit.
8: And all of us put together, and they died. Facing enemies that scared me far less than this one. We're going to need a miracle. It's not possible.
2: All right, let's go. Come on.
14: Let's go.
13: Super Bowl 61 is coming.
14: Let's go.
13: And everyone's going.
16: Okay, let's go.
17: Let's go.
13: Because once the game starts,
14: let's go.
15: Well, don't just stand there.
13: Everything else stops.
0: A landmark settlement in a case that could change the way that young people interact with the world. Good afternoon, everyone. I'm Kira Phillips from our nation's capital. Right now on ABC News Live, Meta and a bipartisan group of attorneys general make a deal that would limit teens' use of social media. Details just coming into our newsroom. She lived life in rhinestones and sky-high hair, but never forgot her coat of many colors or the mountain music that made her. The incredible life, lyrical legacy, and giving heart of the incomparable Dolly Parton. The cost of trade warfare, new estimates on how much you'll pay for the face-off with our neighbors to the north. And the trial that captured America's attention coming to a close, the final witness called in the Lindsey Clancy murder trial, and what he said about the mom's state of mind when she killed her kids. ABC News Live starts right now. It's being called a big tobacco moment for big tech. Facebook, parent company of Meta, will now pay close to $18 billion to settle a lawsuit.
8: And all of us put together, and they died. Facing enemies that scared me far less
1: than this one. You're going to need a miracle. It's not possible.
2: All right, let's go. Come on.
9: Let's go.
13: Super Bowl 61 is coming.
9: Let's go. Let's go.
13: And everyone's going.
11: Okay, let's go.
10: Let's go.
11: Let's go. Let's do it.
14: Let's go.
13: Because once the game starts.
15: Let's go.
0: Well, don't just stand there.
13: Everything else stops.
0: A landmark settlement in a case that could change the way that young people interact with the world. Good afternoon, everyone. I'm Kira Phillips from our nation's capital. Right now on ABC News Live, Meta and a bipartisan group of attorneys general make a deal that would limit teens' use of social media. Details just coming into our newsroom. She lived life in rhinestones and sky-high hair, but never forgot her coat of many colors or the mountain music that made her. The incredible life, lyrical legacy, and giving heart of the incomparable Dolly Parton. The cost of trade warfare, new estimates on how much you'll pay for the face-off with our neighbors to the north. And the trial that captured America's attention coming to a close, the final witness called in the Lindsey Clancy murder trial, and what he said about the mom's state of mind when she killed her kids. ABC News Live starts right now. It's being called a big tobacco moment for big tech. Facebook, parent company of Meta, will now pay close to $18 billion to settle a lawsuit.
1: And all of us put together, and they died. Facing enemies that scared me far less than this one. We're going to need a miracle. It's not possible.
2: All right, let's go. Come on.
9: Let's go.
13: Super Bowl 61 is coming.
9: Let's go. Let's go.
13: And everyone's going.
11: Okay, let's go.
10: Let's go.
6: Let's go. Let's do it.
14: Let's go.
13: Because once the game starts.
15: Let's go.
0: Well, don't just stand there.
13: Everything else stops.
0: A landmark settlement in a case that could change the way that young people interact with the world. Good afternoon, everyone. I'm Kira Phillips from our nation's capital. Right now on ABC News Live, Meta and a bipartisan group of attorneys general make a deal that would limit teens' use of social media. Details just coming into our newsroom. She lived life in rhinestones and sky-high hair, but never forgot her coat of many colors or the mountain music that made her. The incredible life, lyrical legacy, and giving heart of the incomparable Dolly Parton. The cost of trade warfare, new estimates on how much you'll pay for the face-off with our neighbors to the north. And the trial that captured America's attention coming to a close, the final witness called in the Lindsey Clancy murder trial, and what he said about the mom's state of mind when she killed her kids. ABC News Live starts right now. Being called a big tobacco moment for big tech. Facebook, parent company of Meta, will now pay close to $18 billion to settle a lawsuit.
1: And all of us put together, and they died. Facing enemies that scared me far less than this one. We're going to need a miracle. Awesome.
2: All right, let's go. Come on.
9: Let's go.
13: Super Bowl 61 is coming.
9: Let's go. Let's go.
13: And everyone's going.
11: Okay, let's go.
10: Let's go.
6: Let's go. Let's do it.
14: Let's go.
13: Because once the game starts.
15: Let's go.
0: Well, don't just stand there.
13: Everything else stops.
0: Let's go. A landmark settlement in a case that could change the way that young people interact with the world. Good afternoon, everyone. I'm Kira Phillips from our nation's capital. Right now on ABC News Live, Meta and a bipartisan group of attorneys general make a deal that would limit teens' use of social media. Details just coming into our newsroom. She lived life in rhinestones and sky-high hair, but never forgot her coat of many colors or the mountain music that made her. The incredible life, lyrical legacy, and giving heart of the incomparable Dolly Parton. The cost of trade warfare, new estimates on how much you'll pay for the face-off with our neighbors to the north. And the trial that captured America's attention coming to a close. The final witness called in the Lindsey Clancy murder trial. And what he said about the mom's state of mind when she killed her kids. ABC News Live starts right now. Being called a big tobacco moment for big tech. Facebook, parent company of Meta, will now pay close to $18 billion to settle a lawsuit.
10: And all of us put together, and they died. Facing enemies that scared me far less than this one. We're going to need a miracle. It's not possible.
2: All right, let's go. Come on.
14: Let's go.
13: Super Bowl 61 is coming.
9: Let's go.
13: And everyone's going.
11: Okay, let's go.
16: Let's go.
13: Because once the game starts.
15: Let's go.
17: Well, don't just stand there.
13: Everything else stops.
0: A landmark settlement in a case that could change the way that young people interact with the world. Good afternoon, everyone. I'm Kira Phillips from our nation's capital. Right now on ABC News Live, Meta and a bipartisan group of attorneys general make a deal that would limit teens' use of social media. Details just coming into our newsroom. She lived life in rhinestones and sky-high hair, but never forgot her coat of many colors or the mountain music that made her. The incredible life, lyrical legacy, and giving heart of the incomparable Dolly Parton. The cost of trade warfare, new estimates on how much you'll pay for the face-off with our neighbors to the north. And the trial that captured America's attention coming to a close. The final witness called in the Lindsey Clancy murder trial. And what he said about the mom's state of mind when she killed her kids. ABC News Live starts right now. Being called a big tobacco moment for big tech. Facebook, parent company of Meta, will now pay close to $18 billion to settle a lawsuit.
18: The station you're listening to is experiencing technical difficulties. We apologize for the inconvenience. Your program will return in a few short moments. Please stand by. The station you're listening to is experiencing technical difficulties. We apologize for the inconvenience. Your program will return in a few short moments. Please stand by. The station you're listening to is experiencing technical difficulties. We apologize for the inconvenience. Your program will return in a few short moments. Please stand by. The station you're listening to is experiencing technical difficulties. We apologize for the inconvenience. Your program will return in a few short moments. Please stand by.
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18: The station you're listening to is experiencing technical difficulties. We apologize for the inconvenience. Your program will return in a few short moments. Please stand by. The station you're listening to is experiencing technical difficulties. We apologize for the inconvenience. Your program will return in a few short moments. Please stand by. The station you're listening to is experiencing technical difficulties. We apologize for the inconvenience. Your program will return in a few short moments. Please stand by. The station you're listening to is experiencing technical difficulties. We apologize for the inconvenience. Your program will return in a few short moments. Please stand by. The station you're listening to is experiencing technical difficulties. We apologize for the inconvenience. Your program will return in a few short moments. Please stand by. The station you're listening to is experiencing technical difficulties. We apologize for the inconvenience. Your program will return in a few short moments. Please stand by. The station you're listening to is experiencing technical difficulties. We apologize for the inconvenience. Your program will return in a few short moments. Please stand by. The station you're listening to is experiencing technical difficulties. We apologize for the inconvenience. Your program will return in a few short moments. Please stand by. The station you're listening to is experiencing technical difficulties. We apologize for the inconvenience. Your program will return in a few short moments. Please stand by. The station you're listening to is experiencing technical difficulties. We apologize for the inconvenience. Your program will return in a few short moments. Please stand by. The station you're listening to is experiencing technical difficulties. We apologize for the inconvenience. Your program will return in a few short moments. Please stand by. The station you're listening to is experiencing technical difficulties. We apologize for the inconvenience. Your program will return in a few short moments. Please stand by. The station you're listening to is experiencing technical difficulties. We apologize for the inconvenience. Your program will return in a few short moments. Please stand by. The station you're listening to is experiencing technical difficulties. We apologize for the inconvenience. Your program will return in a few short moments. Please stand by. The station you're listening to is experiencing technical difficulties. We apologize for the inconvenience. Your program will return in a few short moments. Please stand by. The station you're listening to is experiencing technical difficulties. We apologize for the inconvenience. Your program will return in a few short moments. Please stand by. The station you're listening to is experiencing technical difficulties. We apologize for the inconvenience. Your program will return in a few short moments. Please stand by. The station you're listening to is experiencing technical difficulties. We apologize for the inconvenience. Your program will return in a few short moments. Please stand by. The station you're listening to is experiencing technical difficulties. We apologize for the inconvenience. Your program will return in a few short moments. Please stand by. The station you're listening to is experiencing technical difficulties. We apologize for the inconvenience. Your program will return in a few short moments. Please stand by. The station you're listening to is experiencing technical difficulties. We apologize for the inconvenience. Your program will return in a few short moments. Please stand by. The station you're listening to is experiencing technical difficulties. We apologize for the inconvenience. Your program will return in a few short moments. Please stand by. The station you're listening to is experiencing technical difficulties. We apologize for the inconvenience. Your program will return in a few short moments. Please stand by. The station you're listening to is experiencing technical difficulties. We apologize for the inconvenience. Your program will return in a few short moments. Please stand by. The station you're listening to is experiencing technical difficulties. We apologize for the inconvenience. Your program will return in a few short moments. Please stand by. The station you're listening to is experiencing technical difficulties. We apologize for the inconvenience. Your program will return in a few short moments. Please stand by. The station you're listening to is experiencing technical difficulties. We apologize for the inconvenience. Your program will return in a few short moments. Please stand by. The station you're listening to is experiencing technical difficulties. We apologize for the inconvenience. Your program will return in a few short moments. Please stand by. The station you're listening to is experiencing technical difficulties. We apologize for the inconvenience. Your program will return in a few short moments. Please stand by. The station you're listening to is experiencing technical difficulties. We apologize for the inconvenience. Your program will return in a few short moments. Please stand by. The station you're listening to is experiencing technical difficulties. We apologize for the inconvenience. Your program will return in a few short moments. Please stand by. The station you're listening to is experiencing technical difficulties. We apologize for the inconvenience. Your program will return in a few short moments. Please stand by. The station you're listening to is experiencing technical difficulties. We apologize for the inconvenience. Your program will return in a few short moments. Please stand by. The station you're listening to is experiencing technical difficulties. We apologize for the inconvenience. Your program will return in a few short moments. Please stand by. The station you're listening to is experiencing technical difficulties. We apologize for the inconvenience. Your program will return in a few short moments. Please stand by. The station you're listening to is experiencing technical difficulties. We apologize for the inconvenience. Your program will return in a few short moments. Please stand by. The station you're listening to is experiencing technical difficulties. We apologize for the inconvenience. Your program will return in a few short moments. Please stand by. The station you're listening to is experiencing technical difficulties. We apologize for the inconvenience. Your program will return in a few short moments. Please stand by. The station you're listening to is experiencing technical difficulties. We apologize for the inconvenience. Your program will return in a few short moments. Please stand by. The station you're listening to is experiencing technical difficulties. We apologize for the inconvenience. Your program will return in a few short moments. Please stand by. The station you're listening to is experiencing technical difficulties. We apologize for the inconvenience. Your program will return in a few short moments. Please stand by. The station you're listening to is experiencing technical difficulties. We apologize for the inconvenience. Your program will return in a few short moments. Please stand by. The station you're listening to is experiencing technical difficulties. We apologize for the inconvenience. Your program will return in a few short moments. Please stand by. The station you're listening to is experiencing technical difficulties. We apologize for the inconvenience. Your program will return in a few short moments. Please stand by. The station you're listening to is experiencing technical difficulties. We apologize for the inconvenience. Your program will return in a few short moments. Please stand by. The station you're listening to is experiencing technical difficulties. We apologize for the inconvenience. Your program will return in a few short moments. Please stand by. The station you're listening to is experiencing technical difficulties. We apologize for the inconvenience. Your program will return in a few short moments. Please stand by. The station you're listening to is experiencing technical difficulties. We apologize for the inconvenience. Your program will return in a few short moments. Please stand by. The station you're listening to is experiencing technical difficulties. We apologize for the inconvenience. Your program will return in a few short moments. Please stand by. The station you're listening to is experiencing technical difficulties. We apologize for the inconvenience. Your program will return in a few short moments. Please stand by. The station you're listening to is experiencing technical difficulties. We apologize for the inconvenience. Your program will return in a few short moments. Please stand by. The station you're listening to is experiencing technical difficulties. We apologize for the inconvenience. Your program will return in a few short moments. Please stand by. The station you're listening to is experiencing technical difficulties. We apologize for the inconvenience. Your program will return in a few short moments. Please stand by. The station you're listening to is experiencing technical difficulties. We apologize for the inconvenience. Your program will return in a few short moments. Please stand by. The station you're listening to is experiencing technical difficulties. We apologize for the inconvenience. Your program will return in a few short moments. Please stand by. The station you're listening to is experiencing technical